0: affectionately known as Angie, nearly drowned in the Shuswap River in BC.
1: I just got sucked in the water, and then I tried to get out, but I couldn't. And then I accidentally breathed in water, and then I passed out.
0: He was underwater for nearly 10 minutes before strangers found him and pulled him to the surface.
2: When I saw my son in the water, they helped me right away. They jumped right away. There's a medical team that we don't know them. And as I said, thank you is not enough. We owe the life of my son to you guys.
0: Angie was transported to the BC Children's Hospital in Vancouver, where he was placed in a medically induced coma with breathing tubes in his nose and mouth. The doctors told his parents to prepare for the worst, but...
2: He opened his eyes. He's a miracle. He's a miracle. So he opened his eyes. I said, are you ready now, baby? Go, I said. He wake up. The doctor said, Maria, he's a fighter.
0: Remarkably, Angie is making a full recovery in therapy and taking things slowly as per the doctor's orders.
2: Oh, be careful.
0: He's getting ready to start grade 4 next week.
1: So my favorite thing in school is math.
0: And as Angie continues along his road to recovery, the Warrens are thanking all those who helped along the way. Doctors, nurses, and strangers who donated to GoFundMe.
2: We don't know you guys, but thank you. It's a big help for my family.
0: Jordan Prentice, Global News.
3: Calgary's mayor says there's a lot of work to do ahead of November's budget talks, and any big spending requests are just part of a wish list. It follows exclusive Global News reporting around confidential budget documents showing the potential impact of paying for all the priorities. City Hall reporter Adam McVicker has the latest.
4: There will be tough decisions to come, but Calgary's mayor says none have been made yet on the city's next four-year budget.
5: We haven't even adopted a proposed tax increase. We're still our pencils to the paper to really make sure that we're focusing on the needs over the wants.
4: It comes after Global News obtained confidential preliminary budget documents showing property taxes would need to increase by 20% next year to cover every single spending request in front of council. Global News also learning council directed administration to come back later this month with a narrower scope, whittling down the requests to a 15% increase in 2027. But the city says these are not approved or final numbers and do not represent the tax change on an individual property owner. Mayor Jeremy Farkas is downplaying the budget requests council will need to consider.
5: This is a wish list, right? Everybody comes out of the woodwork around budget time and asks for all of the stuff.
4: But the documents show the requests include millions of dollars around big-ticket items, many endorsed by council to be debated during budget talks, including infrastructure maintenance, transit

0: peace officers and service frequency and public safety.
1: That's not a wish list, right? That's a council that has a trouble saying no, right? And I'm not okay with that.
0: It comes as Calgary's Chamber of Commerce recommends council focus on essential infrastructure, safety, and vibrancy in the upcoming spending plan, addressing the pressures of a rapidly growing city.
2: Just like you have to keep investing in your house to make sure that the foundation doesn't crumble, we need to do the same thing for a city that's going to be 2 million people.
0: And at City Hall Thursday, political fallout after Ward 14 Councillor Landon Johnston admitted to leaking confidential budget information.
1: But I'm hardly the first person to release confidential information. I was just the first person not to be a coward about it.
0: With the mayor and other councillors expressing disappointment, questioning potential repercussions.
3: Whether people think this is a big deal or a nothing burger, it is a breach of trust of this council and our oath of office. I'm hoping that the province is taking this very seriously, because I take it very seriously.
0: Council will be back behind closed doors on September 22nd to talk about the budget before it is released in November. Budget deliberations are set to begin November 23rd. Adam McVicker, Global News.
4: A gas leak causing the evacuation of several buildings downtown today. The incident happened just after 12:30 this afternoon in the 100 block of 3rd Avenue Southwest. The Calgary Fire Department says when they arrived, there was another crew doing work on a gas line when a section of the shutoff failed, causing gas to leak into the air. A number of buildings in the area were then evacuated, including a high-rise and a daycare.
5: When we went into the high-rise building, our crews manually activated the fire alarm system just to get everybody evacuating. Just again, because it was a high, to my understanding, a moderate to high volume gas line. So we wanted to make sure everybody was out safely. We did call in Calgary Transit buses to help support as well for any residents that were outside.
4: Fire crews were able to clamp the line to stop the leak before ATCO took over to do repairs. No one was injured. Calgary police are asking for help after a pair of break-ins at a downtown business. Police are looking to identify three suspects believed to be involved in both incidents at Lux du Jour at 605 Fifth Avenue Southwest in June and July. Investigators say designer handbags and accessories valued at more than $140,000 were stolen. Police say the vehicles used in both break-ins have been recovered and determined stolen. Anyone with information should reach out to police or Crime Stoppers.
6: Here's a look outside right now. As you can see, blue skies and sunshine. Quite a change from what we had this morning. Gloom and showers. It's warmed up to 19 degrees is where we're currently sitting. Nice calm wind situation as well. Some light fluffy clouds, nothing crazy. And 19 degrees was that daytime high for us. So right in line with what's normal and what's seasonal expected this time of year. Unfortunately, last year was a little bit warmer. And then our record-breaking year was in 2022, got up to a high of 33 degrees. As we look ahead to the next 24 hours, it's going to be a brisk start to your Friday morning, so make sure when you send the kiddos off to school, if they're hopping on the bus or what have you, maybe throw on an extra layer or two. I think that will be much appreciated. Only getting up to 17 tomorrow, so similar conditions to what we saw today. A steady mix of sun and cloud, so that's good. A little bit cooler as we head into the weekend, so not the news I'm sure many of us want to hear for our Labor Day long weekend. 14 only Saturday and overcast conditions, so this does drop us down a few degrees below seasonal. 14 on Sunday as well, and the showers return.
4: It's been nearly a year since Darius McDougall went missing in the Crow's Nest Pass while camping with his family, and the search continues for any sign of what happened to the young boy. Billboards are running across major cities in both Alberta and Saskatchewan leading up to the one-year anniversary of his disappearance. Darius was reported missing on September 21st late last year at a campsite near Island Lake. The search for him stretched over 2 weeks and used countless resources from police and search and rescue teams in an attempt to find him. Lindsay Laub with the Canadian Centre for Child Protection says the ads are important to keep missing children in the public's mind as families continue to search for missing loved ones.
7: You know, there's always hope. I think the reality is that we families never stop searching. And, you know, no matter what it looks like, that these families need and deserve answers. And so this is why our organization is going to continue to walk beside families.
4: The ads are posted in collaboration with Darius's family, the RCMP, and missingkids.ca. Elections Alberta is addressing concerns over special ballots for the upcoming referendum. Ballot packages started being mailed out to voters on Tuesday, and some have reported missing questions.

0: or issues with what they need to declare. Eric Bay has more on what they're being instructed to do.
1: All I got was one ballot.
2: John Jagan is missing 9 referendum questions in the special ballot package he received from Elections Alberta. Instead of a question booklet, Jagan says he only has the first page with question 1.
1: We decided after some time to call Elections Alberta, I guess it is. And they had me leave a message.
2: The Electoral Oversight Body says it's exactly what people should do.
3: If electors are receiving packages that they might be missing something in, let us know and we will make it right for you.
2: Elections Alberta says some voters are also worried about the declaration on some of the forms. The line at issue declares the person is unable to vote at an advance voting place or on election day. The organization says that language is from a previous version of the Election Act and will not be included in packages sent out going forward.
3: Electors want, they can strike that out on their declaration. They complete the rest of the declaration, sign it, send it back. We will accept those.
2: Another change is when people need to apply if they want to use the mail-in option. The previous deadline was October 9th. It's now September 25th.
3: We anticipate there will be a surge in final last-minute requests for those on the deadline date. We didn't want that big push to come right before that Thanksgiving date when there is no mail service.
2: With around 290,000 people already requesting special ballots, Jagan hopes Elections Alberta can sort through everything and get them those other 9 questions soon.
1: I want to vote in this referendum because it's important.
2: Eric Bay, Global News.
0: The city of Calgary has a new water czar. Stephen Stanley has been named the inaugural chair of the Water Utility Oversight Board, which will monitor Calgary's water utility and provide advice on its operations. Stanley spent more than 25 years at EPCOR Utilities in Edmonton. The Oversight Board was one of the recommendations from the independent panel review of the Bears Paw Feeder Main failure in 2024 that plunged the city into a water crisis.
4: The new board will provide independent scrutiny of how we manage risk, make investment decisions, and plan for the long-term reliability of Calgary's water system. We learned difficult lessons from the Bearspaw feeder main failure, and our responsibility now is to act on them and make sure those lessons lead to lasting change.
0: The Oversight Board will serve as an independent committee of council. The city says it will hold an advisory role and will not make any operational decisions. Well, here it is, the official end of an era for an iconic water slide in the city's northeast. Renovations are now underway at the Village Square Leisure Centre, and crews have started work on tearing down the Thunder Run slide. A massive farewell party to the slide was held over the weekend. Most of the centre is now closed for repairs and upgrades, but the arenas will stay open until March. A judge decides the fate of an Edmonton woman whose 2 dogs mauled an 11-year-old boy to death. The sentence handed down when we come back. Also ahead, the province works to restore private property rights for farmers, but not everyone's on board with the red tape removal. Why wilderness advocates say the water policies are needed for wetlands protection.
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1: It's going to be a really, really fun final year at the Scotiabank Saddle Dome.
2: Familiar voices that cover the Calgary Flames back on the airwaves in a new home. More on the new era and sports talk show for fans on QR Calgary coming up later on the News Hour. The Alberta government is planning changes to water policies this fall by giving farmers more discretion on private land. However, wilderness advocates say reducing oversight is a risky move that could jeopardize the environment. Justin Sibbett reports.
3: It's a balancing act of efficiency and the environment. The province is planning changes to water policies around wetlands in an effort to give farmers more choice.
4: We're saying that when it comes to ephemeral, temporary, and seasonal water bodies, that they have the ability to actually move that water as they see fit.
3: The Alberta Wilderness Association agrees farmers should have freedom to do what's best for them, but say it shouldn't come at the expense of the environment.
5: Most of our private land is in the prairies. And the prairies is also where our agricultural industry is concentrated. And we've already seen really extensive wetland loss in this region.
3: Proposed changes could remove certain regulatory processes, meaning ecological transformations wouldn't require the same level of pre-planning.
5: This is like essentially greenlighting the allowance of like removing natural water storage on the landscape in the province.
3: The AWA worries removing privately owned wetlands directly impacts the entire ecosystem.
5: They facilitate the exchange of water between the surface and the ground. They provide habitat. They're, you know, part of the migratory corridor that our migratory birds use.
3: The province, however, says it's a common sense strategy.
4: We think that farmers are the best stewards when it comes to the environment. They were the first stewards of the land. Remember that. The government actually came in afterwards. The farmers are the ones who actually have done it best for the longest.
3: And the province says the new rules would include oversight.
4: They still have to provide us with what they're doing so that we can have a line of sight, because there are some people, unfortunately, that will be bad actors.
5: The problem with kind of turning it over to agriculture producers without having those wetland specialists come in is that some of the types of wetlands can look really similar, especially in dry years. There's the risk of you're losing other types of wetlands because of a misclassification.
3: The province says the amendments are expected to take effect this fall. Justin Sibbett, Global News.
2: The owner of two dogs that attacked and killed an 11-year-old boy has learned her fate. A judge sentencing the woman convicted of criminal negligence causing the death of the child. Joel Gottlieb has more from the Edmonton Law Courts.
6: 3.5 months ago, Crystal McDonald was found guilty of criminal negligence causing death. She owned the two dogs that killed 11-year-old Cash Grist back in April of 2024. In sentencing McDonald, Justice Eric Macklin said he considered her traumatic childhood and character reference letters when making a decision on sentencing. The justice saying she knew those dogs could kill Cash, but she never expected them to do so, and that Miss McDonald did not properly train her two cane Corsos, and that her failure to take appropriate action was wanton or reckless disregard for the safety and life of Cash. In the end, McDonald was sentenced to 2 years less a day with house arrest, plus a lifetime ban on owning dogs. The Crown had been seeking a 5-year prison sentence.
7: This was a case where steps were taken. Justice Macklin found that those steps weren't sufficient, but that does impact on how blameworthy Ms. McDonald is in the death of Cash Grist. Nobody's happy about being sentenced, but she, I think, is pleased with the sentence that Justice Macklin imposed today.
6: Cash Grist died on April 1st of 2024 after being attacked by McDonald's two cane Corsos, both weighing over 100 pounds. An autopsy showed he died from a bite to the neck. The youngster from BC was visiting his father at McDonald's South Edmonton home at the time. The dogs had a documented history of aggression in the 9 months leading up to Cash's death, having killed two pets and injuring three people, including McDonald. Crystal McDonald testified during the trial that she told the boy's father not to leave Cash alone with the dogs. The 2-year-old dogs were not neutered and were euthanized after the attack. In delivering the sentence to Crystal McDonald, Justice Eric Macklin said that there's no risk of her reoffending and there's no need to separate her from society, and that also McDonald

0: McDonald is fully aware of the consequences of her actions or inactions. McDonald now lives in BC, where she is expected to serve her conditional sentence, which includes 200 hours of community service. McDonald is also appealing her conviction. Joel Gottlieb, Global News.
1: It's just a picture. 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
2: Researchers from the University of Calgary

0: And the shape of the face is determined by thousands of different genes.
1: A mutation in those genes can produce a disease or condition, which can then also have an effect on the shape and features of the face.
0: The layperson wouldn't be able to look at a person. Even I wouldn't be able to look at a person and say that this person has this particular genetic disease.
1: So that's where geneticists like Dr. Francois Bernier enter the picture.
2: I look at faces all the time. I look at lab data. I look at imaging data. I look at genomics data.
1: Dr. Bernier can identify about 300 genetic conditions by studying a person's face. But with approximately 7,000 known genetic diseases, a Calgary-created technology called 3D facial imaging is starting to bridge that critical gap.
0: And so we've developed an algorithm that tries to do what medical geneticists do, but it's backed by numbers and it's quantitative, and that also has some advantages.
2: We can take the picture and then we load it into the computer algorithms that have this massive amount of stored data on other images, and it's doing comparisons. So it's running at real time and saying, hey, have you thought of these conditions or no, you really shouldn't worry.
1: A diagnosis that once took an average of 5 years and required multiple hospital visits to see specialists, repeated and often painful testing, not to mention significant emotional and financial strain on families, now takes just minutes.
2: It's non-invasive. It's just a picture. There's no blood tests. There's no pokes. There's no prods. And it provides immediate answers. So it gives us direction.
1: And for kids and their families facing lifelong challenges, receiving an early diagnosis can have an immense and lasting impact.
2: It's the gateway to treatment, to prevention, to understanding, to acceptance in some cases, and to finding community.
1: Deb Matiichka, Global News.
3: All right, here's a look at that temperature trend right now in and around the Calgary area. Definitely a cooler one than the last couple of days, seeing more fall-like temperatures creep in across the province today. A little bit cooler. 15 out in Bragg Creek, 20 for Tazap Park, 17 out in Cochrane, 19 down in Okotoks, 20 for Cranston's Riverstone. As we take a wider look across southern Alberta, you can see the south, southeast still hanging on to that warmth. 26 today in Medicine Hat, 25 Brooks, 23 Lethbridge, Lloydminster, 20 for the capital region. But as we look province-wide, you can see there's kind of this stark divide right down the middle of Alberta, east versus west. A bit cooler out west due to a storm low-pressure system bringing heavy showers and dropping down those temperatures, whereas the Alberta-Saskatchewan border, we're seeing those regions hang on to that warmth for a little while longer. Similar story tomorrow. We start to see actually some cooler temperatures creeping through west-central regions and along the Rocky Mountain parks. Grand Prairie, Jasper only getting up to 13, 12 degrees and still dealing with those heavy showers. And so that's why we do see that rainfall warning in effect for Grand Prairie, Hinton, stretching all the way down to Jasper and including the Rocky Mountain Parks, the foothills here, due to that storm system rolling through the west central regions of the province, bringing heavy showers. Could see likely anywhere from 50 to 100 millimeters in the next 24 hours. As we take a look at our satellite radar here, you can see just how heavy those showers are moving through west central and northern regions. And in addition to that, we had a little bit of thunderstorm action roll through just north of the capital region. We're going to continue to monitor this system as we work through the next 24 hours because it is a slow-moving system, so it's going to linger into Friday, still bringing some scattered showers across central and northern regions and potentially some snow to those Rocky Mountain parks. Clearing by Saturday, left with some dense, heavy cloud cover and some showers pushing in down in southern Alberta. Here's a look at just how much rain is expected for those areas, seeing the most significant rainfall. Well, Jasper's looking at about 40 millimeters, maybe 20 for Grand Prairie, maybe 11 for Whitecourt, maybe 9 or 10 millimeters for Edmonton. Here's a look at our week ahead. A cooler, wet weekend in store, but then by midweek next week, Wednesday, Thursday, back up into the 20s.
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3: A first in 40 years, Ottawa invests over $4 billion to build made in Canada via rail passenger cars. Plus, another driver in BC has been caught having a nap in a self-driving car. The impact these incidents are having on police resources.
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7: Train cars, but to have them exclusively made here in Canada. Mackenzie Gray has the story.
8: After 70 years of crossing the country, Via Rail is set for new train cars.
9: They were built when the NHL had six teams. Goalies wouldn't wear masks. The Leafs would win the cup. It's a long time ago.
8: The cost, $4.7 billion for 313 new cars and 20 years of maintenance to be built in Quebec and Ontario. A part of the Liberals' new strategy to try and increase Canada's industrial base, thanks to the trade war with the U.S.
9: The most important thing we can do is not to spend all our time waiting by the phone. Waiting for a call, looking at, you know, refreshing on social media to see what's coming across.
8: If Mark Carney had been scrolling, he'd have caught the president's latest complaint. It's very good for Carney to make Trump, quote, the enemy, until the Canadian economy collapses. Carney walking away from talks for political gain has been echoed not only by Trump, but multiple U.S. cabinet members.
9: I don't think, with all respect, appointed, unelected cabinet members in the United States are experts on Canadian politics.
10: Canada's been ripping off the United States for many, many years.
8: Since talks fell apart in August, the Trump administration has had a near daily barrage of their story as to why Canada walked away, including that it was the Canadian side that threw in last-second demands that killed the talks. The Liberals have long stated it was U.S. demands, with sources telling Global News Commerce Secretary Howard Lutnick led that charge.
9: There are a few issues that the United States was arguing right up to the last hour. Red lines weren't going to change, boom, it's in there, you know, our way or the highway, take it or leave it, you know, attitude. That now they're not. So all of a sudden they don't care about Canadian language or culture and those elements. Well, if they didn't care, they shouldn't have kept them in the deal.
8: Despite both sides spending lots of time sniping at each other, the Prime Minister said he's ready to get back to the table, something some Republicans also want, including Speaker of the House, a prominent Trump ally, Mike Johnson. Mackenzie Gray, Global News, Ottawa.
7: A hobby farmer outside of Wainwright in central Alberta is calling it an unnerving experience. RCMP are now investigating after one lamb was killed and another was badly injured after it was shot. Quinn Oler reports.
11: For Sandra Creech, her hobby farm is supposed to be something she can enjoy. She has about 25 lambs here.
12: It's just a way of life, and it's sort of supposed to be comfort for us. And now you sort of wonder if it's worth it, if people are going to come on your property and scare you and can endanger your life.
11: On Monday, August 24th, she came home from work in the afternoon.
12: When I come into this pen, found her limping really bad, and it was clear that she had been injured.
11: She thought her lamb had been attacked by an animal, but when she looked closer, realized it was a bullet wound.

0: The family decided to do a check of the rest of the property. It was in the far back corner where they made a disturbing discovery.
1: We seen the stomach and we thought, this isn't looking good. So over here.
0: Another lamb appears to have been shot and butchered here behind this old shed. The family couldn't find tire tracks. They believe someone walked onto their property through the ditch of the nearby highway for the lamb's meat.
1: They knew we had animals, of course, and I think that they were probably staking our property out. And it's not very hard when we're right on the highway. It's easy.
0: RCMP are now investigating.
2: But we're talking about someone's livelihood. We're talking about, you know, there's a animal cruelty aspect to this as well. So it's something I think everyone should be aware of and see as important as well.
0: The second lamb is recovering well after a little TLC. The family is now stepping up security to protect their flock from livestock hunters.
1: We're getting angry and we'll just become a little bit more vigilant of watching our property. And if they come on the property next time, it might not be so good because we're going to protect it.
0: Quinn Oler, Global News.
3: The BC Highway Patrol has released yet another video of a driver appearing to be asleep behind the wheel of a Tesla, saying this time the offense diverted an officer from another important call. It happened on Sunday during the morning rush hour on Highway 1 in Langley. The officer was on his way to a priority call when he and his body camera saw the man with both eyes closed and his hands off the wheel. Police say when he was pulled over, the driver denied being asleep.
4: It's inevitable that when we see something that we consider an imminent risk, we have to deal with it, even if we're on our way to something else. So in this case, the officer had to radio his colleagues who took over the original call so he could deal with this driver. We would much rather people just obeyed the law and let us get on to helping other people.
3: The driver was given fines totaling $449 for driving without due care and attention and failing to produce a driver's license. Police say this is the second time in a week an officer was diverted from a call for this kind of offense. Alberta now has the first solar panel recycling program in Canada. In Brooks today, Environment Minister Grant Hunter and Minister of Affordability and Utilities RJ Sigurdsson detailed the new program, which is banning the disposal of solar panels in landfills. An environmental fee of $14 will be added to all new solar panels in Alberta starting on October 1st. There will be no retroactive fees for existing panels. The money will go towards the collection, transportation, and recycling of solar panels, which contain valuable materials like copper, aluminum, and silicon.
5: We're keeping tens of thousands of tons of material out of Alberta's landfills. We're protecting taxpayers and municipalities from future costs, and we're creating the opportunity for new Made in Alberta recycling programs and industries that recovers valuable materials instead of burying them.
3: Our province has the second largest solar capacity in Canada, and by 2045, more than 95% of solar panels currently installed are expected to reach the end of their lifespan.
6: QR Calgary stepped up and got a deal done with the Calgary Flames.
3: Some familiar voices are coming back on the airwaves to talk all things Calgary Flames, the new era of Flames coverage when we come back. Plus, dancing her way to the top of the podium, this world champion Highland dancer comes from Calgary. We'll have her story ahead.
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3: Dallas. Well, time for some good news on this Thursday. Fans of the Calgary Flames will still be able to enjoy play-by-play as well as pre- and post-game analysis this fall, now on QR Calgary. Drew Stremek has more on the familiar voices with a new home.
4: Two familiar voices have a new home on QR Calgary 770 AM. Derek Wills and Pat Steinberg are getting back behind the mic, providing Flames fans with play-by-play commentary and everyday analysis during the season.
5: Just thrilled that this was announced today. I think people learned how much they leaned on the old radio station to get them through their day, so it's left a massive void.
4: The pair were on QR Calgary's morning show with Sarah Crosby Thursday to make the announcement. It comes weeks after the Flames and Chorus Entertainment, the parent company of Global News, signed a five-year radio broadcast partnership. 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
5: Final season, farewell season at Scotiabank Saddledome. It's crazy. There are only 42 regular season games left inside of the Sea of Red. Every game is going to be an event.
4: Steinberg will be in studio for pre- and post-game analysis and will host a new program, Flames Now, which will begin September 14th.
6: The Calgary Flames are incredible with the access that they give us. And so, like, you're going to get access and conversations exclusively with GM Craig Conroy and head coach Ryan Huska and players and newsmakers and NHL insiders.
4: Another exciting aspect about the announcement for Steinberg is that radio broadcasts for the Flames and Stampeders will once again be airing under one roof.
6: McMahon has the 113th Grey Cup in November, and the Flames have got the farewell to the Scotiabank Saddledome and a brand new building opening. It all just seems like really good timing.
4: The first Flames Now broadcast is September 14th, ahead of the first preseason game on September 20th. Drew Stremek, Global News.
3: Well, that is so exciting.
7: That is. And go ahead.
3: Oh, I was going to say, and you have a personal connection to
7: Pat. Fun fact, Pat and I went to broadcast school together.
3: So
7: this,
3: fun.
7: This reunion, this we're finally working together. It's been decades in the making. I look forward to that with Pat. Tune into Global News Morning tomorrow morning because that same duo is going to be joining us here on the Red Couch for the show.
3: Oh, my gosh, so exciting.
7: Take a look at this. Pretty good. A 14-year-old Calgary girl dancing her way to a world title. So that's Sadie Love, number 408, right in the middle there. A golden performance earning her the 2026 Juvenile World Highland Dancing Champion. This was at the Cowell Highland Gathering in Scotland. She started high school just a couple of days after getting home from that big win. And what a welcome to Bishop Carroll for her. The principal had her award photo up in the hallway. In the screens there for her first day. So a great way to feel welcome at school. Final note from her dad, who is Jonathan Love, one of the heebie-jeebies, if you're a longtime Calgarian and you know that singing group. He says that if you're getting into Highland dance, you better like bagpipes because they can be divisive. And you have to hear them a lot.
3: I mean, that's a staple. That's a staple with Highland dance.
7: Yeah.
3: Yeah. My dad's studio actually back in the day was right next door to a Highland studio.
7: Ah.
3: Oh, and we could hear the bagpipes through the walls.
7: Dueling dancers, in between. There you go.
3: So cool. And it's respect what they do. They make it look so easy. But all those jumps, that's hard work.
7: Yeah.
3: That's hard work right there. Okay, well, awesome. Well, if you have a good news story you would like to share with us, email it to us at calgaryviewers@globalnews.ca.
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3: OK,
7: Okay, take a look at this great weather window shot that was captured by Mark Collard near Kananaskis. A stunning shot of the mountains there. You know, it's not going to be long before we start seeing those mountains become a little bit more covered in snow, as we already have for some parts of the Rockies. Here's four points of view across the province right now.

0: Sunny and blue skies for Calgary, Lethbridge at 19 and 20 degrees. Sunshine and blue skies in Banff as well. A few clouds, 14 degrees, so a bit cooler in those higher elevation areas. And a bit cooler when you look up the QE2. Edmonton only at 15 degrees right now and dealing with some stormy skies. Here's a look at those highs across Canada today. As you can see, a bit cooler out in the interior of BC and parts of Alberta today. But Eastern Prairies, rather, Saskatchewan, Manitoba, hanging on to that heat. 26 for both Saskatoon, Regina, 23 Winnipeg, same with Thunder Bay, really hot down in southern Ontario. 29 for Toronto today. Tomorrow, they cool off a few degrees. 26, 23 Ottawa, 24 Montreal, 19 in rain out in Halifax. But the prairies, the Eastern Prairies, still hanging on to that heat. 29 in Regina. Okay, here's a look at our weather alerts. Over the next 24 hours, we're still dealing with a storm system moving through central, west central Alberta. So a rainfall warning is in place, indicating heavy rainfall in a short amount of time. So of course, localized flooding is a risk there. Parts of BC also dealing with that storm system as well. So some weather statements are in effect indicating potential heavy rainfall in the next 24 hours. Out east, seeing some action, some instability in parts of Ontario near Thunder Bay, and a rainfall warning out in Halifax as well, as they continue to see some heavy rainfall out in the Maritime provinces as well.
1: Winding down for the season, what's on for the final days at the Alberta Birds of Prey Center and how you can support the rescue in the off season.
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0: Welcome to Goal Line. I'm Deb Matiechka, and joining me as always is NHL analyst John Shannon. John, it is good to see you again.
1: Always good to be here, Deb.
0: Absolutely. Jonathan Huberto injured, or rather a setback from surgery, likely to miss the season opener, possibly more. I have so many questions, but let's just go with what sort of impact might his absence have on Calgary's offense?
1: Well, first of all, I don't think there's much of a setback. I think this was part of the plan. I think there was an understanding from the injury to surgery to rehab that this was

0: the timing that was going to take place with Huberdeau. And so Craig Conroy and his staff really have been put in a position of understanding that, yes, he's not going to start the season, but don't panic. And they're not going to look outside. There's no trades coming. They're not going to try to fill that void. But they're going to rely on some of the young guys, which has been the story all along with the Calgary Flames this season. They're going to rely on what they have for the future, and that's Connor Zary or Maxim Siplikoff or Sam Hanzik. Those are the types of guys that are going to have to be difference makers while Huberdeau's out of the lineup.
1: Yes. Okay. Well, you mentioned the future, the next gen showcase. We'll see Flames and Oilers prospects battling it out right here in Calgary on September 12th. How much stock as a Flames fan should they be putting into the outcome of this one, considering, as we said, Calgary's focus right now is on the future and all these young guns,
0: yeah,
1: if you will?
0: Don't take any stock into it, but you know what? Get a good glimpse of the future when you think of a Carson Carles and a Joe Aginla. This is going to be a sample of what the Flames are going to look like 3 to 4 years from now, not next season. And it's, it's fascinating, Deb. Things have changed this year. Shorter camp, fewer preseason games. So games like we're going to watch between the Oilers and Flames on the 12th gives the management staff a little bit more opportunity to see what these guys do. But I'm not too worried about what's going to happen with this group when it comes to this season.
1: Okay, good point, good point. And I think what we're hearing again is just we got to make sure that we have patience moving forward. This is a rebuild. As always, John, thank you so much for this. We'll see you next week on Goal Line.
0: Cheers.
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4: Alberta Birds of Prey is wrapping up its public season next week, and while that means no demonstrations for the next few months, there is still a lot to do to keep the rescue flying high. Zoe Lukowicz explains.
5: The public season at Alberta Birds of Prey offers a chance to get up close and learn more about the feathered residents.
6: The goal is to rescue, rehab, and release. And so we're basically a stopping ground for a lot of the birds. Sometimes they just need a safe place to go.
5: Some birds arrive injured or malnourished and need time to recover. Others, like Jefferson the bald eagle, have a different story.
6: He was rescued from somebody who we believe tried to keep him as a pet. And so he is unable to be released back into the wild due to not knowing how to take care of himself.
5: Instead, Jefferson is a part of the center's public shows.
6: He gets to do our flying demonstrations at least once a day, sometimes a couple more if he really wants to, and he loves flying.
5: Labor Day Monday will be their last day before the public season ends, and they hope it will be a special day.
6: We're likely to be doing a bunch of bird releases before our eagle flight demonstrations as well. So visitors who are interested in seeing some of the birds go back into the wild, that would definitely be a day to come out and see that.
5: Many of the staff here are summer students who say the job is inspiring.
7: Getting to educate these people. We got a school group coming today, so getting to teach all the kids, get them excited about nature and conservation, that's kind of fun.
5: And during the final days of the season, they're hoping good crowds will help support the work the center does year-round.
7: All the electricity operating costs, especially throughout the winter when all these birds have to go into heated buildings.
5: Alberta Birds of Prey will continue its rescue, rehabilitate, and release work throughout the off-season before opening to the public once again next year. Zoe Lukowicz, Global News.
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8: All right, here's a look at the next 10 days. As you can see, it's a bit of a roller coaster, which is normal for this time of year. Okay, it's going to be a bit of a cooler and a bit of a wet Labor Day long weekend in store for us, only getting up to 14 degrees Saturday, Sunday, and Monday, seeing those showers on the back half of our long weekend, but then those clear as Wednesday rolls around next week, and we jump up to a beautiful 22 degrees, 23 on Thursday, back down to 17 on Friday, but then by the time next weekend rolls around, we see a nice 20 degrees on Saturday.
9: The Bank of Canada has unveiled the new vertical $20 bill featuring King Charles III. This marks the first Canadian paper currency to feature King Charles, whose profile has been on Canadian coins since 2023. Here's Jillian Piper.
10: For the first time in more than seven decades, there's a new face on the $20 bill.
11: This new $20 banknote is truly impressive.
10: King Charles succeeding his late mother, Queen Elizabeth II, to mark a new era of Canadian currency. His portrait adorned with a flower for each province and territory, with names you can only see up close.
11: Our currency not only reflects the strength of our economy, but it also embodies the collective trust that we have in our democratic institutions and in our future.
10: On the reverse side of the vertical bill, the Vimy Ridge Memorial in France, remembering the more than 11,000 Canadians who paid the ultimate sacrifice.
12: The memorial is also a symbol of Canadian sovereignty on the world stage.
10: But it's not just the imagery that has changed.
12: The Bank of Canada continues its relentless fight against counterfeiting.
10: Those elements include little maple leaves that turn into 20s when tilted, along with other icons that spin, transform, and pulse as the bill moves, making it harder for scammers to duplicate.
13: This striking banknote incorporates new features that will help protect our currency against counterfeiting and maintain Canadians' confidence in our money.
10: Counterfeiting, less of a concern when the world looked like this back in 1954 when the Queen first graced the bill, and even less when the then 8-year-old princess was featured on Canada's first ever $20 bills. Today, carrying cash is a totally different story.
14: We don't use cash. Here, this is what I use, an iPhone.
15: I do use cash for some things, but not that much anymore.
10: The new bill generating mixed reviews from Canadians.
16: That's lovely. I like the maple leaves with the purple.
17: It's nice.
18: I guess it's okay, but I'm more used to the Queen Elizabeth one, for sure.
8: Whether you love it or hate it, there's still some time before you'll see the king on your bills. The Bank of Canada expects the new note to begin circulation in February. Jillian Piper, Global News, Ottawa.
9: And that is Global News Hour at 6 for tonight. Have a good evening.

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2: This is Global News. I'm Russell Skeet. It's partly cloudy and 19 degrees at 7 o'clock. Calgary's mayor is stressing there's a lot of work ahead of November budget talks, and any big spending requests are just part of a wish list. It follows the leak of confidential budget documents showing a potential 20% tax increase if all of those requests are funded. Ward 14 Councillor Landon Johnston is admitting to leaking the information and says he's not the first to do it. Councillor Andrew Yule, though, is disappointed.
3: They're not real numbers, and they are not real numbers until we vote in November when the budget is voted on. So this is just bluster at this point when we don't have real numbers to present to Calgarians.
2: Yule also says there should be consequences for Johnston. Council doesn't have a code of conduct framework right at this moment. It's something the province is working on. A 9-year-old Calgary boy nearly drowned in the Shuswap River in B.C. last month is back home and making a remarkable recovery. Paul Angelo Warren spent about 10 minutes underwater. His mother, Maria Warren, says strangers found him, pulling him to the surface.
4: When I saw my son in the water, they helped me right away. They jumped right away. There's a medical team that we don't know them. And as I said, thank you is not enough. We owe the life of my son to you guys.
2: Paul Angelo spent the last few weeks at hospital in Vancouver, first in a medically induced coma, then undergoing therapy and taking things slowly. He's now gearing up to start grade 4 next week. Elections Alberta is predicting a huge voter turnout for the October 19th referendum. Deputy Chief Electoral Officer Dallas Stoats says they've done their own polling.
5: We've done a bit of polling ourselves. We've asked some questions. We've done it a couple of times now. We're anticipating 80 to 85% voter turnout.
2: Meanwhile, Elections Alberta is moving up the deadline to apply for a special mail-in ballot by 2 weeks. So you'll have to have your application in by September 25th. The agency says 290,000 people so far have applied to vote by mail. An Edmonton woman will spend the next 2 years under house arrest after her dogs killed an 11-year-old boy. Crystal McDonald was sentenced to 2 years less a day for criminal negligence causing death.

0: the April 2024 death of Cash Grist. The two King Corsos attacked Cash while he was visiting his father, Wesley Grist, McDonald's roommate. McDonald testified. She repeatedly warned Wesley not to leave Cash alone with the dogs. McDonald's lawyer, Evan McIntyre, suggests it's a fair sentence.
1: This whole process has been extremely emotional for her, and in the Indigenous Impact Report, there's talk of how this has affected her. I would imagine that, nobody's happy about being sentenced, but she, I think, is pleased with the sentence that Justice Macklin posed today.
0: Wesley Grist told the court McDonald did not deserve jail time, and they both have to live with the loss of Cash. Well, a gas leak forced the evacuation of several buildings downtown this afternoon, including a high-rise and a daycare. The incident happened just after 12:30 p.m. in the 100 block of 3rd Avenue Southwest. The CFD's Alex Kwan says they had to act fast.
2: When crews arrived on scene, there was another working crew that was doing some work on a gas line when a component or section of the shutoff failed, and the line was actively leaking gas into the air.
0: Fire crews were able to clamp the line to stop the leak before ATCO took over to conduct repairs. No one was hurt. Ukrainian President Volodymyr Zelensky plans to visit Canada as soon as next week. A non-government source says the exact timing of the visit's being adjusted, possibly because of the funeral of Norway's King Harald. The Canadian and Ukrainian governments generally do not confirm Zelensky's travel plans until the immediate days before departure. Foreign Affairs Minister Anita Anand is preparing to host a Toronto summit later this month, focused on the return of Ukrainian children abducted by Russian officials. Well, the Canadian Forces Snowbirds will make their final performance in Calgary at the Grey Cup. Originally, their final flight was going to be in California October 11th, but today the RCAF announced the Snowbirds aeronautic team will actually have their final team flight on Sunday, November 15th, over McMahon Stadium. The jets are being retired following this season before new planes are ready for use in the early 2030s. In sports, Nathan Lukes hit a two-run double as part of a four-run fifth inning, and the Toronto Blue Jays held on for a 6-3 win over the Cleveland Guardians this afternoon. Blue Jays took two of the three-game road series and moved a half game back at Cleveland for the third American League wildcard spot. Environment Canada Calgary weather clearing down to 8 tonight, increasing clouds tomorrow morning, clearing and 19 in the afternoon, cloudy with a good chance of showers and 17 on Saturday, rain and 17 Sunday, rain and 15 on Labor Day Monday. It's 19 degrees. Breaking news when it happens. Our next scheduled update at 7:30. I'm Russell Skeet.
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5: Hey, Calgary, what is up on a Thursday night? Thursday, September the 3rd. Did anything newsworthy happen on this radio station today? Let me think about it here for a second. Okay. You know what? We'll save that for the second half of the show. You know why? 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And what do we do on Thursday night on Sports Talk with Jock? We talk football. We talk CFL football heading into the Labor Day weekend. 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
5: I'll tell you what is newsworthy, Stampeder fans. It is newsworthy that Vernon Adams, quarterback for the Calgary Stampeders, trending in the right direction, and it looks like he will be good to go on holiday Monday.
6: Yeah, man, I feel good. I feel a lot better than I did last week. I don't know how many I've had in my career, but, like I said, just feeling better. And felt better today at practice. Had me run like 8 gassers, so, yeah, feeling much better. Man, you only get one brain, too, so, got to be smart with it, too.
5: Got to be smart with it. Glenn Suter, our CFL insider for Tom's House of Pizza. And this is a good way to kick off Labor Day weekend. I think if you're a Stampeder fan, you're feeling a little more confident. Even though Josh Love played well against Hamilton, this is a different animal, the Edmonton Elks.
7: Yeah, I mean, Josh Love played well enough to get it done. And I would suggest survived that game. Not that he looked out of place by any stretch or that he looked nervous or anything like that, and they got the win. But it was a big draw play in the clutch that made it happen down.

0: down the stretch. So I think having VA back, huge lift. And you know, Jock, that this is desperation time for Calgary, really. Mm-hmm. I mean, back to back with Edmonton, they can either put themselves right back in the running for a home playoff game, or if they lose both, they're facing missing the playoffs with the game in their backyard this year.
1: I agree 100%. I said that before the Hamilton game. I said, I look at this next five-game stretch for the Calgary Stampeders. They got to beat the Tiger Cats. Check mark. They got to at least split with the Edmonton Elks. We're going to see what happens over the next week. And then you got to win both games against the Ottawa Redblacks. If you do that, you're back above the 500 mark. And then you're feeling pretty good about yourself for the final three games of the season. But, you know, that's a lot of ifs. You know, it's got to be action, not ifs.
0: Yeah, and, you know, I mean, I think the ground game is going to be interesting in this playoff, or, you know, back-to-back Labor Day and the rematch. It's you know, with Rankin and Dedrick Mills, and to have VA back to, you know, force the Edmonton defense, which is ranked as high. I think they're ranked number one coming into the week of games, and to force them to stay honest. And when you make the defensive end stay honest, because your quarterback can get outside and really hurt you outside of the pocket, then you open up lanes in the middle for your run game. And I think they work together, and that's another reason that this helps Calgary to get VA back. Mm.
1: So there's a chance, you're telling me there's a chance that Reggie Bagleton could play in this game. And a lot of people had earmarked Labor Day. And Reggie had the very serious injury last year, had the surgery, had pins placed in the ankle. You know, obviously, we kind of hoped he would return earlier. He was another full participant in practice today. If he does play, and it's still an if, but if he does play, what does a veteran presence like that mean for the Calgary Stampeders dressing room, if anything?
0: Yeah, I always make this analogy when it comes to that, because I think it is a huge presence. And this analogy for me is when you have a young kid and he's about 8 or 9 or she's about 8 or 9 and it's a really bad thunder and lightning storm, and they sit and they look at dad like, are we okay here? And as long as you look confident, they're okay. They'll go to bed and they'll sleep. But if you don't look confident and you're in, you know, running around and nervous and worried, they're going to be losing their mind. And that's what happens in the huddle. It really does. And I don't care what level we're talking about. It happens at the pro level too, where you get a veteran in there to calm things down when it looks like it's couple of, you know, bad things have happened and it looks like it's going sideways. You have a veteran come in there, make that key catch, get back in the huddle and say, okay, let's go, boys. And it's not big speeches or things like that. It's just a presence. It's just, you look at them and go, we're okay. And then you keep going. And I think there's enough of those guys in this Calgary lineup, but boy, Bagleton would be a huge ad.
1: Just the respect and the leadership, because Reggie's been around the team, and I do think it would give the team a boost. And not that they would get overconfident, because that's not going to happen, but you're right. Just the presence of a guy like that in your dressing room. You know, I hope he does play, because it would be a great story if he could come back.
0: Yeah, and also for VA, you know, to be in a man-to-man situation on 2nd and 8, key situation. I mean, guys that have been in the league that long and played at the level that Reggie's played at, they get the tempo and you know, when you read the room kind of thing, they know when that first down. It could be a third quarter, you know, it might even be the last play of the half, but you know when these are the big moments. And when you have enough of those guys on your team, then you can win those big moments and you win more games. And he's one of those guys. So, yeah, it would be a huge ad. Even if they don't play him every snap, I think it's still a great ad to put him in the lineup if he's ready.
1: From an Edmonton Elks perspective, I understand TJ Luther is not going to be able to play out with a hamstring injury. Javon Leak is very questionable for the game. But Joe Robicelli, and there's another veteran player, there's a guy that was obviously a big free agent signing, hasn't played all year with the Elks, looks like he could make his debut in this Labor Day game, and that could be a big boost.

0: You know, at least if he's going to replace T.J. Luther.
1: Yeah, I think he will be. I mean, remember, he played well in the Saskatchewan-Winnipeg Labor Day game last year.
0: Mm-hmm.
1: And that was a down barn burner, down to the wire, last second win for Saskatchewan. So, yeah, I wouldn't look past him. But again, you know, first game of the year, let's see what he looks like. One thing I'll add, though, with this matchup and this time of year, Jock, is home field advantage is huge anytime in football. It just is. But in this game, the volume is so much louder, and that really helps the home team. And I'm not gaslighting here or anything like that. When you're in short yardage, for instance, and the volume is turned up for the opposition, so Edmonton's out over the ball, it's third and one, and they're going for it in midfield, and you just go nuts to where the offensive line for Edmonton can't hear the snap count. So what they have to do is they have to look at the ball and turn their heads inside to look at the ball being snapped. And when the ball snapped, then they can move into their block lane or dive forward or whatever their assignment is. And that extra split second for the defense can be a huge difference in the game. Communication. When Cody Fajardo breaks a huddle and he's trying to call a new play because of the defense in front of him, and he can't get it done, and the receivers don't know what their route is, that can cause a problem. I mean, it's the same. Even when you have a stadium that's full most of the year, these rivalry games, this Labor Day game, when the volume gets turned up, they make a difference. They really do.
0: He's our CFL insider, Glenn Suter from TSN. For Tom's House of Pizza, serving Calgarians pizza made to perfection since 1963. So I know you don't make predictions, so let me just put it on the table this way. If the Calgary Stampeders are going to beat the Edmonton Elks on holiday Monday, what are they going to have to do, in your opinion?
1: Well, I think, you know, we always talk about turnovers, so protecting the ball, I think, will be important. If it gets sloppy, you know, it's kind of like who gets it last.
0: Yeah.
1: I think if Calgary wins the rushing battle, like the Rankin versus Diedrich battle, I think the team that wins that has ball control. They have probably the edge in the time of possession. They're on the field longer. The opposition's offense is on the field less. So that's big. I think Javon Leak is an interesting one for me, because if he's healthy and can go, okay, that might be a soft. But if he's not, starting field position could be an edge for Calgary here. And if they get, you know, they don't need one for a touchdown necessarily to win, although that helps. But they do, like, if they start on their own, 39-yard line, and Edmonton, every time they get the ball, starts on their own 30, that doesn't seem like much in one series. But if you do that all game and you get better field position, the points start accumulating. And whether it's field goals or whatever it is, it just starts accumulating, because now you're only 2-3 first downs from being in scoring range. Yeah. And I honestly think that special teams work could be a difference for Calgary here, especially if Javon Leak is not going.
0: I think it's going to be a heck of a football game. I really do. I think there's going to be some excellent football games this weekend. And, of course, it all starts on Friday night, the BC Lions and the Montreal Alouettes, hottest team in the league against the best record in the league. Glenn, we'll talk about that when we come back on Sports Talk with Jock. Also, a very interesting decision by Football Canada and U Sports. They are not changing their field like the CFL for the 2027 season. I'll get you to weigh in on that as well. He is Glenn Suter. I'm Jock Wilson. This is Sports Talk with Jock. Thank you so much for listening to QR Calgary on 770 CHQR.
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0: He is our CFL Insider. He is Glenn Suter from TSN. He joins us twice a week here on Sports Talk with Jock. And I know what you're thinking. You're thinking, hold it, Jock. I heard Sports Talk with Jock is dying a slow death. And yes, Sports Talk with Jock will no longer be in play after next week. Now, I'm going to do my final show tomorrow night, because then I've got to go to Kelowna for my son's wedding next week. Mark Stephen will be here on Sports Talk with Jock. Mark Stephen will have our CFL Insider, Glenn Suter, and then we're kicking off a brand new sports program in the evening here on QR Calgary. It is called Inside Sports from 8 o'clock until 10 o'clock, hosted by Brendan Escott. And hey, Glenn Suter is still going to be part of it. We're still going to talk football on these airwaves, even though I know there's been a lot of love for the Calgary Flames recently. Anyway, we'll save our love affair to the end of the show, Glenn. Let's get back to football. And
1: okay.
0: and football is the Labor Day weekend. It's maybe one of the most special regular season weekends of the year in the Canadian Football League. And maybe there's so many good games. Winnipeg, Saskatchewan is a big game. Calgary, Edmonton is a big game. Toronto Hamilton. It's a big game. We're talking all rivalry games, maybe the biggest. And not to sound, you know, too melodramatic here, but I really think the BC Montreal game on Friday night. You know, the Lions, 5-game winning streak. Montreal, best record in the league, trying to bounce back after a loss to Winnipeg, an embarrassing loss last week against Winnipeg. To me, that is going to be a very, very interesting game.
1: Yeah, and the third biggest story between the two teams, you know, trying to get a win here, one, you know, like coming off the loss, as you mentioned, the other trying to keep this run alive, the BC Lions. But all eyes are on Davis Alexander and his health. You know, clearly from everything I'm hearing and reading and seeing on social media, they're not listening to you and I. They're playing Davis Alexander in Montreal. So, and you know, I don't blame him. And I know Davis would be in the locker or in the office with Jason Moss saying, "Coach, don't you dare sit me down. I'm playing," you know, that kind of thing. But let's see how he moves. Yeah. You know, when you think back to the Grey Cup, and I'm not taking anything away from the Riders last year,

0: week and beats Montreal and Davis Alexander plays, it tells me that my power rankings are right. BC's number one in the power rankings, and they are the team to beat. Because everybody said earlier, Montreal is the team to beat. So I think BC can lay the statement down, but I'm with you. If Davis Alexander is not 100%, even 5%, I just don't risk playing him because he's too important moving forward. If you really want to win the Grey Cup championship, you just err on the side of caution, get him 100% healthy, and then get him back into the lineup because it's not a must win for the Montreal Alouettes.
1: No, it's not, and they've got BC back to back, so they could actually do that for two games, and really make sure he's healthy. So yeah, I'm with you. I wasn't at the beginning of our conversation on Tuesday, and you talked me into it. But the more I thought about it, the more I thought, well, let me put it this way. They're in the middle of the first quarter, and he gets sacked, and Davis gets up limping or, you know, a little bit wobbly. Does Jason Moss immediately say that's it and shut him down? Mm-hmm. Or is he still the starter and is going to walk it off and go back out there? If he looks like he's limping at all or not moving well, does he take him out? I mean, this is going to be interesting to see.
0: Lots and lots of questions, without a doubt. Hey, I don't have a lot of time left on the program, but I did want to ask you about Football Canada and U Sports deciding to go buck the trend from what the Canadian Football League is doing, not changing their fields in 2027. A good move, bad move? What are your initial thoughts?
1: Well, initial thought was, what's going to be the logistical situation here with U Sports teams that use pro stadiums? And how are they going to shift them back and forth if that's going to happen? And, you know, the other thing that came to mind immediately was, we haven't heard from Stuart Johnson for quite some time. And I think this would be a good opportunity for him to sort of get in front of some microphones and explain what this means. And, you know, what they're going to do and how much maybe it costs and, you know, what it will look like next year.
0: Yes, it's going to be very interesting. And, you know, hopefully all sides can come together. And, you know, I know there's still a segment of fans that aren't on side with what Stuart Johnson has done, but I'm going to give it the benefit of the doubt and see how it all plays out. So that will be a conversation for a different time. But the conversation we got to have right now, Glenn, as I just mentioned, you know, there are changes coming up on this radio station. Sports Talk with Jock is going to be no more after tomorrow night, because tomorrow night is my last show here on Sports Talk with Jock. Next week, Mark Steven will be hosting. And then September the 14th, we do kick off a brand new evening sports show called Inside Sports. Brendan Escott is going to be hosting. And we're still going to have your favorites. We're still going to have Dave Dickinson, you know, on Monday nights. And we're still going to have Glenn on Tuesday nights and Thursday nights. It just won't be you and I. And that's kind of sad, because I'm sad thinking about it right now, Glenn. We've had a great relationship over the last little while, but things come to an end, I guess.
1: Well, yeah, and you know what, Jock, I honestly want to thank you for all these years, and we will still be, of course, touching base and keeping communicating back and forth, and I'm going to tap into you being right there in Calgary for the Alberta teams and for the Stamps, of course. But, you know, I want to thank you for just your professionalism. And I always look forward to our hits all these years, because you've always treated Canadian football like you would treat the NHL or the NFL or any other major sports league. And not everybody does that. And I think, you know, when we can sit and talk about football and all, you know, we can have some fun too. And we've done that throughout the years. But the priority is to talk about the game and to talk about the players in the game. And you've always made that a priority. And that's one of the reasons I've always loved coming on the show, and will continue to do it, as you said, but just not you and I. But I congratulations on a promotion and more stuff, I guess.
0: Yes, more on my plate. Like, I want to retire, for God's sake. That's not happening anytime soon, but oh well. We'll see how it all goes. But no, I echo those comments, Glenn, because, you know, CFL football has become my passion. I'm still hosting the Calgary Stampeder football broadcast. You know, I still have great respect for what Dave Dickinson does. And, you know, whether it was Tom Higgins, whether it was John Huffnagel, you name all the coaches that I've had to work with over the years. My focus will change a little bit you know, with Flames now. But believe me, Stampeders will still be number one in my hearts because I still will be hosting.

0: in the Stampeder broadcast. So I know I'm going to see you at McMahon Stadium the odd time when you come into town and go check out Tom's House of Pizza.
1: Yeah, I appreciate it, man. And I will be doing there for my Greek with extra ground beef on it. and yeah, you know, the other great thing about this is, while you'll be talking about hockey and you're going to be in the NHL and talking about that and the Flames, I know we have a great ambassador for Canadian football in the other media realm, which is sort of NHL hockey in our country. And I know how popular and how much people love that. So it's always great to have our own guy, even though he's talking about the NHL. If it ever switches over and you make a comparison about football or whatever it might be, that always helps our league, because people look at it like, okay, yeah, it's a pro league just like the National Hockey League.
0: Hey, Mark Steven loves the CFL as much as I do, and Mark will be with you next week. So, Glenn, thank you so much. It's been a blast.
1: Okay. Thank you, Jock. Good luck in the future, and good luck with your son. You're going to love that. You know what you'll love most about it? You'll love most about seeing how happy he is.
0: I am very excited about it, without a doubt. Glenn, thank you so much. All right. Glenn Suter, our CFL insider. For Tom's House of Pizza, serving Calgarians pizza made to perfection since 1963. Yes, I am joining a brand new program here on QR Calgary. It's called Flames Now, hosted by the legendary Pat Steinberg. Who's going to join me next? This is Sports Talk with Jock.
2: This is Global News. I'm Russell Skeet. It's partly cloudy and 18 degrees at 7:30. Interest in voting by mail is surging ahead of Alberta's separation referendum. Elections Alberta says 290,000 people so far have applied, prompting it to move up the election deadline to September, deadline to September 25th. That's up from 225,000 requests reported earlier this week, with a vote set for October 19th. Alberta will ban solar panels from provincial landfills starting October 1st. Province also launching a solar panel recycling program. A $14 environmental fee will be added to every new panel to cover future collection and recycling costs. A dog owner has been given a conditional sentence to be served in the community after her two pets mauled an 11-year-old boy to death in Edmonton. A judge has sentenced Crystal McDonald to 2 years less a day for criminal negligence causing death in the April 2024 attack that killed Cash Grist. Clear down to 8 tonight, increasing clouds tomorrow morning, but clearing in the afternoon with a high of 19. Clouds with a good chance of showers, 17 on Saturday. It's 18 degrees. Breaking news when it happens. Our next scheduled news at 8. I'm Russell Skeet.
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6: So, funny story. I just got a text from Merle Coombs from Spruce It Up Garden Center. Spruce It Up Garden Center, a great sponsor on Calgary Stampeder football broadcast. And he just told me, he said, Jock, we are on board with the Calgary Flames as well. We are sponsoring the hardest working Flame during the broadcast this season. I go, Merle, that's great. Because the story is, when I was hosting Calgary Flames broadcast back in the 90s, from 1990 to 1997, I was working with Peter Marr and Doug Barkley. Doug Barkley selected the hardest working Flame one night, and he selected Theron Fleury. And he said, Theo scored a goal, had an assist, laid a few heavy checks, out there. Live radio, it happens every once in a while. Still sticks on my mind. I'm sure Pat Steinberg has never made a mistake like that. Hey, Pat, how you doing?
7: Oh, mistakes are my bread and butter. I don't know what Andrew Murdoch is thinking here, but get ready for plenty of them.
6: That's the great thing about live radio. Welcome to Sports Talk with Jock, man. I am very excited to be working with you on Flames Now. You're going to be the hardest working guy on the radio station, because not only Flames Now, you're gonna carry the lead on our new Calgary Flames broadcast. You know, pregame show, intermission. Obviously, the post-game show, and I've been asked about five times today, are you having a call-in show on the Flames broadcast? And I believe the answer to that is yes.
7: I would assume so. There might be a little bit of a revolt. I hear that some of our listeners from a previous post-game show may have they may have already been invading the Sports Talk with Jock ecosystem. So I think it's such a vital part of doing post-game is getting some callers in there and getting some thoughts, reading some texts. I just love the interactive part of it. So I'm excited, man. It's been a whirlwind 24-48 hours, but I'm stoked to be aboard, and I'm stoked to be on Sports Talk with Jock. By the way, the original Calgary Sports Talk show. So that is an honor, my friend.
6: Well, you're not wrong, because when I was hosting the Calgary Flames broadcast up until 1997, and then Rocco Communications, who I was working for, they said, Jock, we want to start a brand new primetime sports radio talk show, Calgary's first ever primetime sports radio talk show. We want to call it Sports Talk with Jock. We want you to host it, obviously. And I thought, geez, you know, I hate to leave the Flames broadcast because I was having so much fun, but I thought, yeah, you know what? It's a new challenge. It's a new adventure. And that's kind of how I look at, you know, what's happening now, Pat. It's a new challenge. It's a new adventure. I'm going back to 4 o'clock with you, and I'm not sure how the show is going to look like right now. And maybe we'll have to fly by the seat of our pants for the first couple of weeks as we fine tune it. But I do think it's going to be kind of fun to talk some Flames hockey with you starting at 4 o'clock in the afternoon.
7: Yeah, I'm fired up, man. And I think there probably will be a little bit of.

0: feeling out. I mean, I can say for me, like, you know, it's going to be fun to kind of be in on the ground floor of something and you know, starting something brand new. And it's really exciting to kind of have that opportunity. But, you know, I think flying by the seat of your pants is part of what, you know, part of what helps you find your bearings and find what works and doesn't work. And like, I know for certain, I have a I know that the general manager was a guest on this show very recently, and he's very adamant that you know, the prior show, he was the second last guest on the prior show, and he's very upset that he was not the last guest. So I'm like, okay, well, we'll make sure that you're the first guest on the new show. So Craig Conroy's in to start the program on September 14th, and a couple of other people are like, you got to make sure that we're on the first show. So there's some built-in guests that we've got, and it's going to be fun. Like, it's a Flames team that has a lot going for it in terms of the direction they're going and the excitement they've built. You know, maybe this year isn't the year that they're knocking on the door for the playoffs. Maybe that's a year or two away, but they've started something that is, I don't know, something that people have been clamoring for 5, 10, 15 years in this market, and they're doing it. They're going young. They've got some really exciting players already, and they've got the opportunity to add two or three more before the end of the coming season even. So I think it's going to be a really fun year. I think there's going to be a lot of positive stories to sink our teeth into. We'll make sure that we still get plenty of Stampeders talk in there too, because they've got some big games. They've got some big games between now and the end of the regular season that is going to coincide with everything starting. So we got to make sure we get some Stampeders talk in there as well.
1: I gave you a hard time the other day when I saw the CFL picks come out, because you do a little bit of work for the CFL website, and I saw Pat Steinberg's picking the Elks on Labor Day. And then you told me, said, that's a mistake. They're changing that. So I'm glad they corrected that, Pat.
0: Me too. I was just on with Dave Campbell on Ched in Edmonton. And he was like, I see that you picked the Elks. I was like, no, wait a second. It's funny. I didn't know that you alerted me to that. And I was like, wait a second. So I went and I even went back and I checked my email. I was like, did I send in my little Monday morning column on a Sunday night, and I send in my picks at that time? And I'm like, I swear I chose the Stampeders. So I just went back and checked. I was like, okay, I definitely chose the Stamps. So they did change that for me. So yes, I'm definitely taking the Stamps at home on Labor Day, because they've got a little bit more urgency. They've got home field. Labor Day means a lot in this market, so I think it's a big game for the Stamps, and I think they've played some pretty darn good football. You'd know better than I would, but I think they've played some pretty darn good football that maybe doesn't necessarily reflect in the record they're sitting at right now.
1: You know what? They've been so close in every single game. They just couldn't finish. They finally found a way to finish against the Hamilton Tiger Cats. That was important, but, you know, their home record hasn't been very good. So you're right. This is a very, very important game for the Calgary Stampeders, so we'll see how it plays out. Hey, I told you I wasn't going to keep you long tonight, but I do want to ask you one more question, because, you know, this is a new audience, obviously. Obviously, a little bit of a different listenership. I get it. You've been in the radio game here in Calgary for a long, long time. You know, I was very disappointed with what happened, you know, with 960 and 660. I thought it was a kick in the a gut punch, really, when it was all said and done. But for maybe some of the listeners that don't know the Pat Steinberg story, give me your backstory. Give our listeners a little bit of an overview of who and what Pat Steinberg is all about.
0: Well, I mean, it's kind of funny. So, and you'll laugh at this, but, so the other, you mentioned 660. So they, I'm born and raised in Calgary. So right. I would have said like somewhere in like grade five or six, I was like, man, I really want to be a radio guy. And at first I gravitated to like FM radio jocks. I love the whole idea of throwing the songs. And, you know, in the 1990s, FM radio was the pinnacle of everything, right? Like, you know, they were giving away hundreds of thousands of dollars, and like FM radio was the thing. And I just always gravitated towards it. But I remember one day I was

0: chilling out in bed, listening to my radio before I fell asleep. And I was just kind of, as a radio nerd, was kind of just cruising all the really ever check out the AM dial. And so I came across CFR 660, and I came across the Jim Rome Show. And we used to record the Jim Rome Show and replay it at night. They used to do that every Monday to Friday. And I was like, what is this? And I was like, what is this? Like, what? Who is this guy talking about sports but other things? And that's how I found Sports Talk with Jock. That's how I found Calgary Flames Radio. That's how I kind of fell in love with the medium. And that would have been in like grade 8 or 9. And from that point on, I decided that, as most high schoolers do going into grade 10, I think I started sometime in grade 9, but all through high school, instead of playing football, instead of like hanging out with friends after school, I went home and I had my own radio station that I recorded a 30-minute show on a fake radio station in my bedroom. Love every it. Day at exactly 5:30. And that was kind of like, this is what I wanted to do. And, you know, I was able to get into state. I was able to cut my teeth, with that great program. I was able to spend a little time in Grand Prairie. I was able to get a job at 960. I was able to get some pretty lucky breaks along the way. I was able to work with some pretty incredible mentors eventually got a couple of breaks that, allowed me to start covering the Calgary Flames and started doing a call-in show after the post-game show. We kind of had like a post-game show and then a call-in show, and that started sometime in 2009, the 2009-10 season. And from there on out, since the fall of 2009, the role has gradually evolved and increased, but been able to do been able to cover the Flames full-time since 2009. It's been a wild ride, and you never really expect a station to shut down, but it's adapt or die, right? And goodness, did Cora step up, and did 770 step up in such a big way? And now we get to bring the games back to the station that had it in 1989. And as you know, I know that you did such a great tribute to Peter Marr a couple of weeks ago, and such an incredible celebration of life. It seems pretty serendipitous with the timing that, you know, you had him on that last day prior to finding out, and now the games are back on 770, and we just celebrated this incredible man's life. And we got Derek Wills, who's done such a great job in the 12 years since Peter retired, and he's coming over, and you keep that continuity. And we got the Stampeders and the Flames under the same roof. It's a pretty exciting time, so I'm pretty stoked to be a part of it, man.
1: That is an amazing backstory, and I love it. You know, I'm a Mount Royal guy, not a Sate guy, so there you go. I always knew
0: there was something about you.
1: I didn't go to Grand Prairie to CFGP. Is that the station you're working at? But I grew up in that area because I grew up in Dawson Creek. So there you go. I know the area very, very well. I was lucky to get a job in Calgary right out of school when it's all said and done. But there's lots of similarities. We're going to share a lot more stories on Flames Now and everything from that standpoint. But Pat, I wanted to bring you on tonight just to introduce you to the QR listeners. I know you're on this morning with Sarah Crosby as well. I am jacked. I am stoked, as the word you use, to get things going on Flames Now. So good stuff, man. Appreciate it. We'll see you for lunch. See you for
0: Less
1: lunch tomorrow.
0: 2 weeks.
1: Yeah, exactly.
0: Yeah, I'll see you at lunch.
1: All right. Take care. Pat Steinberg.
0: Bye, Jocko.
1: All right. He's the new host of the Calgary Flames broadcast, new host of Flames Now. I'm going to be part of the show, sort of a sidekick. I am going to be doing some sports in the afternoon. I am going to be producing. I am going to be sidekicking, whatever you want to call it, co-hosting, all that kind of stuff. I think there's going to be some synergies there when it's all said and done. Anyway, we got to take a break. But before we take a break, I got Stampeder tickets to give away. Stampeder's Edmonton Elks Labor Day Classic. You know, normally I make it a text contest, but tonight, these are such hot tickets. We're just going to let it rip on the phone line, 403-974-8255. We're going to make We're going to make our producer work tonight. I'm going to take caller number 12. Caller number 12, 403-974-8255. Hey, it's the Labor Day Classic, the Battle of Alberta, Calgary-Edmonton, one of the biggest traditions in the CFL. 30,000 strong, one city, one rivalry, one Labor Day. Caller number 12, I got a four-pack of tickets to the Stamps, the Elks Labor Day Classic. 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
1: A couple of nice texts coming in on the text line, 403-974-8255. This one from Len. Len, who is a big CFL fan, says, Jock, I was on a cruise in the Adriatic last week and caught the Stamps-Tiger Cats game on QR around 11 p.m. off my balcony just outside of Dubrovnik, Croatia. Love my vacation, but I love the CFL too. I'm going to miss

0: Sports Talk with Jock all the best going forward. That is a dedicated CFL fan. I love that, Len. Dwayne on the text line says, Jock, I'm going to miss your sports show. Never did call in, but I almost never missed a show for many years. All the best in the future. Dwayne, I appreciate that. And as I said, I'm not going anywhere. I'm just taking on a new role, a new responsibility, new energy, you know, new direction. It's all good. I'll be with Pat Steinberg on Flames Now in the afternoons. I'll be co-hosting with Pat, talking a little hockey. But hey, I'm still going to do the coach's show here on Inside Sports with Dave Dickinson. I'm still going to be hosting Calgary Stampeder football. So that is going to be good. And by the way, this is not my final show tonight. I've got one more show tomorrow night. Sports Talk with Jock will be on the air next week, but I'm not going to be hosting it because I'm away in Kelowna. So Mark Steven will be hosting next week. So that's why tomorrow night will be my final show on Sports Talk with Jock. By the way, congratulations to Rob. Rob, you are caller number 12, and you're off to McMahon Stadium in the Labor Day Classic this weekend. Got a four-pack of tickets for you. Thank you so much for calling in tonight. Thanks, everybody, for listening in tonight and calling in. And tomorrow night will be the final show of Sports Talk with Jock with me, Jock Wilson. So hopefully you tune in tomorrow. Let's reminisce a little bit tomorrow night on the program. This is Sports Talk with Jock, and this is QR Calgary.
1: Three things are assured in Calgary: the Stampede in the summer, Chinooks in the winter, and traffic all year round. 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
8: This is Global News. I'm Russell Skeet. It's partly cloudy and 18 degrees at 8 o'clock. A Calgary City councillor says there needs to be consequences for the leak of confidential budget documents this week. Ward 14's Landon Johnston has admitted to leaking the documents showing property taxes would need to increase 20% next year to cover all the spending requests in front of council. Others on council stress this is just a wish list and it will be whittled down. Ward 3's Andrew Yule says the leak is disappointing and a clear breach of the oath of office.
9: Whether people think this is a big deal or a nothing burger, it is a breach of trust of this council and our oath of office.
8: But right now, council does not have a code of conduct framework. It's currently being worked on by the province. Calgarians continue to react to those leaked budget documents showing as much as a 20% increase in municipal taxes next year. The mayors and others on council say the numbers aren't the final ones and are only a starting point for budget talks in November, representing a complete funding of all asks from the city departments. This all comes as Calgary's Chamber of Commerce is recommending council focus on essential infrastructure, safety, and vibrancy in the upcoming budget. Chamber President Deborah Yedlin says the city needs to address the pressures of a rapidly growing city.
10: Just like you have to keep investing in your house to make sure that the foundation doesn't crumble, we need to do the same thing for a city that's going to be 2 million people.
8: The city says these are not approved or final numbers and do not represent the tax change on an individual property owner. A Calgary family has welcomed their 9-year-old son back home after he nearly drowned about a month ago in B.C. Back in early August, Paul Angelo Warren fell into the Shuswap River and was pulled under. For 10 minutes, he stayed under the surface until he was found by strangers who pulled him out, his lungs full of water. The boy, whose parents call him Angie, was transported to the B.C. Children's Hospital in Vancouver, where he was placed in a medically induced coma with breathing tubes in his nose and mouth. The doctors told his mother, Maria Warren, to prepare for the worst.
11: He opened his eyes. He's a miracle. So he opened his eyes.

0: I said, "Are you ready now, baby ko?" I said, "He wake up." The doctor said, "Maria, he's a fighter."
1: Remarkably, Angie is making a full recovery. He's in therapy and taking things slowly as per the doctor's orders, but he is getting ready to start grade 4 next week. Elections Alberta isn't making any promises about when we'll have results following the October 19th referendum. The timing will depend on voter turnout, and the agency's expecting 80 to 85% of eligible voters will head to the polls. Deputy Chief Electoral Officer Dallas Stoats says results will come out as completed.
2: Those electoral divisions that are counting faster, you'll get those results quicker. Again, we start counting advance and special ballots at 5 o'clock that evening. So we hope to have maybe some of those results coming out earlier.
1: Meanwhile, Elections Alberta is moving up the deadline to apply for a special mail-in ballot by 2 weeks. You'll have to have your application in by September 25th. The agency says 290,000 people have so far applied to vote by mail. In sports, Nathan Lukes hit a two-run double as part of a four-run fifth inning, and the Toronto Blue Jays held on for a 6-3 win over the Cleveland Guardians this afternoon. Blue Jays moved a half game back of Cleveland for the third American League wildcard spot. Montreal Alouettes are in position to become the first CFL team to punch their playoff ticket. Owls kick off the holiday weekend Friday against the BC Lions, and a win could clinch the Owls a postseason berth. Stamps are in action, hosting the Elks in the Labor Day Classic Monday. Environment Canada Calgary weather clearing down to 8 tonight, increasing clouds tomorrow morning, clearing at 19 in the afternoon. Clouds, a good chance of showers, 17 on Saturday. It's 18 degrees. Breaking news when it happens. Our next scheduled news at 9. I'm Russell Skeet.
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6: Welcome, I'm Lisa Wexler, and I am filling in for the great David Cooper. You're listening to The Last Show. It isn't, of course, the last show, and it won't be the last show I'm filling in for, but David's at Burning Man having a great time. And we have a lot of wonderful tech talk coming up with Carmi Levy, who is a tech journalist. We're going to talk about the transition for Apple. That's a very, very big one. And Jesse Rogerson, who's a scientist who also knows a lot about technology and the ever-changing world of science. So stick around. All this and more on The Last Show. I'm very delighted to introduce to you Jesse Rogerson, who is an astrophysics professor at York University. By the way, astro and physics are literally two subjects that I never did study in school. And Jesse is going to teach us all about it. He has a PhD in astrophysics from York University in Toronto. And Jesse, you say that science communication and outreach are really important to you. And why is that?
7: Well, so doing science is fun. It is like building an experiment and trying to suss out the answer to a question. I personally got into telescopes and I was really just loved pointing telescopes at things and trying to figure out the answers to like interesting questions. I'm a black hole guy, supermassive black hole guy. But I found that there's so many things we could say here, Lisa. There's a huge gap between where and who does science, where it's done in a university and who's doing the science, and the everyday people that use that knowledge, whether they know about their use of it or not. There's a huge gap between
6: that. That's a good point.
7: Right? Yeah. Like it's so, for example, people would be surprised at how much of their world is run by space technology, for example. So the infrastructure
6: Give me an example.
7: Right. So communications, telecommunications is a huge part of the world now. How banking is run, how trading is done, how we communicate weather to each other, how we manage our lives around a city with directions. All of this is based on space infrastructure. So that just people just don't even realize that gap is there.
6: So Jesse, it must be really frustrating for you as an astrophysicist when you see so much skepticism leveled at scientists, particularly

0: that are eating the underwear.
1: Yeah, worms. I don't know if worms is the exact organism, but in a way is saying, yes, that could be a way of saying it. Whereas the ones that had, there was other places. In fact, the ones that had the most were private gardens. Like it could be on the same property, but it would be like buried in someone's garden. And there it was degraded like crazy. But that was because those people took care of that soil. They put in fertilizers. They aerated it. They dug out things. They moved things around. So the soil health, the more it was able to degrade the underpants and make holes in it, the more fertile that land was. That's not necessarily going to say how perfect the soil is, because you can go too far. You can have too much phosphorus or too much nitrogen. You can over-fertilize, for example. You can over-fertilize. But in a way of like showing a big, huge experiment to a bunch of people, you can say, look, everybody, monoculture is bad for the soil. Taking care of the soil is good for the soil. So that's the result of the study.
0: You got to worry about dirt now. Got to worry about the oceans, the dirt, the ozone.
1: All of it.
0: Is there anything, Jesse, you're looking up in the sky a lot. Is there anything not to worry about? And by the way, the sky falling down on us, all the sky pollution, the trash, right?
1: We got to take care of it all. It's all our natural resources.
0: It's tempting to get back under the covers. I won't do it, but it's tempting, right? All right. So let's see what else. You also talked about, and everyone is interested in this. Oh, you know what? We're gonna come back. We're gonna circle back, and we're gonna come back with Jesse Rogerson, who is an astrophysicist, and I'm Lisa Wexler. I'm subbing in for Dave Cooper. We'll be right back, and we're gonna talk a little bit about some possible new discovery in treating Alzheimer's disease when we return.
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6: Authorized by the UCP, unitedconservative.ca. There are some who prefer to think small and hold us back, like Alberta's NDP leader who called a West Coast pipeline a pipe dream, or the NDP federal leader who called it nation-burning. Then there are those who think big, like the vast majority, supporting a new pipeline west to BC, another east to Ontario. Because Alberta was built by big thinkers, and we're not done yet. Danielle Smith and the UCP, getting the job done.
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9: And welcome back to The Last Show with David Cooper. I'm Lisa Wexler. I'm having a great time subbing in for David because I get to learn from some of our more extraordinary regular guests, including Jesse Rogerson, who's an astrophysicist at York University, and is teaching us a little bit about things we didn't already know. Jesse, you sent me a piece about possibly a new way to treat Alzheimer's disease, which afflicts millions of individuals and loosely called in connection with dementia of all kinds,

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13: It's time for Technology Time. I'm Lisa Wexler. Welcome back to The Last Show with David Cooper. I'm subbing in for David this week while he's at Burning Man. Carmi Levy is a regular on the show, and I've already had a chance to get to know him last week. I look forward to saying hi. Hello, Carmi. Welcome. Hi.
14: So good to be with you, Lisa.
13: All right. So you send me the sexiest topics. Do we want to begin with the one that everyone is talking about, which is MapQuest surges in usage as Google bends the knee on Lake America, which, by the way, Apple also bent a knee. So
14: yeah.
13: You tell me, Carmi. You tell me.
14: So, yeah, we all know Donald Trump signed an executive order last week ordering the U.S. government to refer to Lake Ontario as Lake America. And they were going to update the national database of place names. And that's where Google gets its information from. Google, the federal government hadn't even made the change. Google had already announced.
13: They did it on Saturday.
14: Exactly. They couldn't do it fast enough because, of course, they had to align with the White House, which, of course, you know, made every Canadian very happy. What ended up happening was everyone was waiting for Apple. Now we see that Apple has done the same thing. So that if you're in the U.S. and you're using either Google Maps or Apple Maps, it shows as Lake America. Well, what interestingly, MapQuest, in the middle of all of this, MapQuest, of course, was probably the first navigation app that most people used, but they haven't used it in 20 years because a lot of people thought, well, did it even exist anymore?
13: I wasn't sure. Does it?
14: Apparently it does. I mean, I haven't used it, I think, in 20 years, but they announced that they weren't going to do it. And a few years ago, when Donald Trump did the same thing with the Gulf of Mexico, MapQuest also said, no, we're not going to do it. We're not going there. And also, they got some positive publicity at the time. This time, though, it's going viral. People are so upset with Google and Apple and so pleased with MapQuest that they would defy an executive order MapQuest is now the most popular app in the App Store in both the U.S. and Canada. Their numbers are off the charts.
13: Is that right?
14: Yeah, so MapQuest, you know, saved from the grave, all because they decided to be politically incorrect on the executive order.
13: You know, I would like to revisit this a month from now and see what happens. It'd be very interesting.
14: Yeah, just because people downloaded it doesn't necessarily mean they're going to stick with it. You're using it every day is a very different thing. So, and I'll admit, like, I can't imagine using MapQuest to navigate in my car. So I'll give it a try just because everyone else is, but it's not the same thing. Doesn't have traffic guidance, doesn't have all the features. I can't report accidents and things like that like I can in Google Maps or Waze or Apple. So, you know, yeah, you're right. I think a month from now, MapQuest is going to go back to being kind of that app.

0: the room with them, Carmi.
1: God, I hope so.
0: I have an assignment for them.
1: Sure. Okay, what is it?
0: Okay, and I'm serious.
1: Uh-huh.
0: With all their brilliance and understanding, and I already told you my son-in-law, Yotam, is a genioso, so he kind of put this into my head. There is no reason why they don't have a searchable by photographic feature in my iPhone. Why do I have to scroll through all my photos to find my mother? If it doesn't say mommy as a document, they can't find it. That is BS, and you know it.
1: So I have good news for you on that front. So one of John Ternus's priorities is to really figure out how does Apple become an AI company as well. So they're incorporating AI. There's going to be a new version of Siri called Siri AI that's going to be released within the next year. They're incorporating AI into more of their products.
0: All right. Stay with us. We got to hear more on a part two. We're chatting with Carmi Levy, and we love this segment. It's called... What is it called?
1: Time for technology.
0: Yeah, I want to call it Tech Talk. That's really what I want to call it. Tech Talk. But all right, time for technology. It's longer, but Tech Talk it is. And Carmi Levy, I'm Lisa Wexler. I'm subbing in for David Cooper. We're all going to be right back. We're going to do more Tech Talk coming up right after this.
2: 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The Last Show with David Cooper.
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8: And we're back with Tech Talk, or what's it called, Carmi Levy? What's it?
9: It's again? Time for technology time.
8: It's time for technology. That's cute, too. Carmi Levy is a tech journalist, and he joins us regularly right here on The Last Show with David Cooper. I'm Lisa Wexler, your host for Anon. And Carmi, first of all, it's Carmi Levy, which I should have known better because it is my mother's maiden name. I was pronouncing it Levy, which is another. But that we could be related. I mean, it is my mother's maiden name, really.
9: But when I go to synagogue, it's Levy. So, you know, either or. Take your pick. Pick your language.
8: Shall we tell people what Levy is? You know what it is, right?
9: Well, it's the tribe, right? We were we assisted the Cohens. We assisted the priests.
8: We were the teachers.
9: Yeah. And my wife was a teacher, so, you know, it all fits.
8: Yeah, and my mother was a teacher, Levy. Her mother was a teacher. My aunt, they're all Levites. So it's from the Levite tribe, the Levies. Anyway, Carmi, hello.
9: Good to be back with you.
8: Hello. I mean, you could be family. You never know. Or if you go back further enough, you probably are.
9: I'd like to think we're all family.
8: I like to think we're all family, too. So we were talking a little bit about Apple and the new CEO of Apple and how much money he's getting paid. And also the idea of this new search feature and AI. And when I hear that Apple is going to be encompassing more AI, of course, selfishly, I want it to be good for me, but I don't want it to make me dumber. Do you know what I'm trying to say? In other words...
9: Yeah, it should help, not replace cognitive thought. Absolutely.
8: Right.
9: I'm right there with you. There's a very serious danger if we allow AI to do everything for us, you know, do our research, do our writing, do our creative work, then what's left for us? And there is research that suggests it does tend to, you know, dull our senses. Exactly. So, yeah, we have to make sure that we maintain that sense of balance.
8: But for Apple to keep growing, it really does have to keep pace with all of the other companies that are running like crazy for AI, right? They have to.
9: And Apple they called it Apple Intelligence 2 years ago at the Worldwide Developers Conference. And they made a lot of promises about what they were going to deliver and when, and they've missed most of those targets. And so Apple has been criticized for the past couple of years for not moving fast enough on AI, not keeping up with OpenAI or Google or Anthropic. And so John Ternus's first really major challenge as CEO is going to be to, you know, figure out what that AI roadmap looks like and then execute on it. And so part of that is making photos smarter so that when you want to find

0: or you know, some cases even Apple, that you are their number one priority. That is absolutely not the case. Publicly traded, profit-seeking companies, their focus is on maximizing value for the investor. And in for most of these companies, collecting as much data from us as possible and keeping us as engaged for as long as possible, that is what drives most of their metrics. That's what drives their top and bottom line. So it isn't about delivering the best social media experience or the best AI experience. It's about keeping you as addicted as possible to their products and services.
1: Right. We have to keep remembering that.
0: Mm-hmm. That's why they are as powerful as they are. And that's why a technology company, Apple, is the most, you know, the most valuable company in the world. Nvidia, also a technology company, at various times also the most valuable company in the world, because technology now is the highest value activity anyone can imagine, and it has nothing to do with customer satisfaction.
1: Carmi Levy, thank you so much for coming on. Before we say goodbye, where can people find your work, your journalistic work? Where do you publish?
0: So I publish all across. You can find me on LinkedIn, because that's where I publish all my published articles and stuff. But you can also find me on social media at Carmi Levy. It's spelled CARMILEVY, and that will point to anything that I'm working on at any given moment.
1: Such a pleasure to talk with you. Thank you so much for joining us on The Last Show with David Cooper. I'm Lisa Wexler. We'll be right back.
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4: This is Global News. I'm Russell Skeet. It's partly cloudy and 16 degrees at 9 o'clock. It remains to be seen whether there will be any repercussions after a city councilor admitted to leaking confidential budget documents this week. Ward 14's Landon Johnston says he would do it again.

0: whether there will be any repercussions after a city councilor admitted to leaking confidential budget documents this week. Ward 14's Landon Johnston says he would do it again. The preliminary documents are a culmination of spending wish list. A 20% tax increase would be needed to pay for all of it. But other councillors, including the mayor, says it was never intended to be released because they're not real numbers until the budget's voted on in November. Councillor Andrew Yule says this is a breach of the oath of office and there should be consequences.
1: At this point, the province is still working on our code of conduct framework. And this was a clear breach of the code of conduct that we don't have. And so I'm hoping that the province is taking this very seriously, because I take it very seriously.
0: Council will be back behind closed doors September 22nd to talk about the budget before it's released in November. Budget deliberations set to begin November 23rd. Well, the Calgary Chamber of Commerce has some recommendations for Calgary City Council as they head into budget talks in the fall. Chamber President Deborah Yedlin says, as Calgary draws closer to 2 million people, the longevity of Calgary's core services need to be top of mind. She says infrastructure is a high priority and is finding creative ways to pay for it.
2: What we're advocating for is looking for new ways to raise revenue to support some of those infrastructure expenditures, you know, whether it's municipal bonds, whether it's public-private partnerships, partnering with other organizations to make sure that you can actually get those pieces built. There has to be a different way.
0: One of the chamber's recommendations is to plan for growth by being proactive in infrastructure investment so it doesn't lag behind population growth. A Calgary boy who nearly drowned in a BC river last month has made what his family calls a miraculous recovery.
3: 9-year-old Paul Angelo Warren was pulled from the Shuswap River after being trapped underwater for nearly 10 minutes, with people on the beach performing CPR until help arrived. After weeks in hospital, he returned home Monday. His family says he's doing well, taking things slowly and continuing therapy. They're thanking everyone who helped save him, the medical teams who cared for him, and those who donated to support his recovery. Jordan Prentice, Global News.
0: An Edmonton dog owner will serve a 2-year sentence in the community after her 2 dogs killed an 11-year-old boy. A judge sentenced Crystal McDonald to 2 years less a day for criminal negligence causing death. In the April 2024 death of Cash Grist, court heard Cash was visiting his father, who was living at McDonald's home, when the two cane Corsos attacked. The dogs had previously killed 2 pets and injured 3 people. Defense lawyer Evan McIntyre says a lifetime ban on dogs is highly unusual.
4: Justice Macklin gave her a right to appeal, and I imagine she can establish that she has taken proper training or that she has reformed herself in some way. I'd imagine that her application to vary that order, be allowed to own dogs in the future, would be granted.
0: The boy's dad told court that McDonald did not deserve to be behind bars and they would both have to live with the loss of the boy. The dogs were euthanized after the attack. In sports, looks like the Calgary Stampeders will have starting quarterback Vernon Adams Jr. back in time for Monday's Labor Day Classic against the Edmonton Elks. Adams missed last week's win over Hamilton, suffering from the effects of a concussion, but was back to first-team reps today in practice. Environment Canada Calgary weather clearing down to 8 tonight, increasing clouds tomorrow morning, clearing in the afternoon with a high of 19, clouds with a good chance of showers 17 Saturday, rain and 17 Sunday, rain and 15 for Labor Day Monday. It's 16 degrees, breaking news when it happens. Our next scheduled news at 10. I'm Russell Skeet.
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8: This is Lisa Wexler, and I'm subbing for David Cooper here on The Last Show. And I have to tell you that on my own radio show, on The Voice of Connecticut, where I broadcast every day for a couple of hours, I was so impressed recently with our next guest, Dana Buesen, that I thought that you would want to hear her as well. She's an expert on immigration law. She's a true linguist. Wait until you hear how many languages she speaks. And she is very much of the moment helping to advise would-be

0: noticed an increased emphasis on immigration enforcement. Especially since January 2025, there has been a marked difference in enforcement priorities. What I've noticed is that there's a much bigger emphasis on strictly enforcing the laws we have, whether they are resulting in hardship or not, as opposed to my own preference, which would be comprehensive immigration reform, to take care of reforming our laws in response to change the realities in the 21st century. Especially this summer, we've been very busy with advising folks how to plan for increased raids and increased immigration enforcement.
1: We're chatting with Dana Buesen, who's an immigration law specialist. Dana, what are some of the languages that you speak?
0: I like to serve my clients in the language that they speak, if at all possible. So I do speak Spanish, and I communicate with a vast number of clients in that language. I speak French, which I'm going to put to good use in Quebec City in Canada, English, and Romanian, my native language. I am originally from Romania, and I currently serve as an honorary consul of Romania to Connecticut.
1: Wow. And you also have a passing familiarity with a whole bunch of other languages as well, don't you?
0: I like my Latin background because it has helped a lot as an attorney in law school. A lot of the legal principles we learn have Latin names, so that has helped me a lot. Ukrainian and Russian are just languages that I had a crash course in ever since the invasion of Ukraine, for which I had to go to the border with Mexico to help 2,000 Ukrainian refugees. So I crash coursed on Ukrainian, but I cannot pretend to speak it fluently. I am very blessed to have Ukrainian and Russian speakers in my office who helped me with that population. Hungarian and German and Italian are also some passing languages that I can understand and speak. And looking forward to either learning Portuguese, Brazilian Portuguese myself, or else hiring someone who could serve that population. In our office, it's all about serving communities.
1: It's really a very beautiful thing. I mean, it's also very beautiful that clearly, Dana Buesen, you're a natural. I mean, when you're a natural, it's amazing. I mean, I love languages too. I would say I'm proficient in Spanish, but not fluent, and whatever, a few other different languages. But I'm always impressed with somebody who, you know, who picks up languages and who studies them the way you do. I started learning Korean because I'm completely obsessed with K-dramas and I'm enamored with the Korean culture, like big time, like huge. But I found it to be very difficult in the kind of, in the very superficial way that I was able to make time to do it. I really need to go deep in order to learn the language because it's a tonal language. And the only other languages I've ever attempted to master are phonetic ones with, you know, traditional alphabets. So it's much harder for me, the tonal, much harder. Dana Buesen, stay right there. We're going to be right back. I've got more questions for you about immigration law in Canada from the United States point of view and how it changed in April of 2025. I'm Lisa Wexler. 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
11: 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There are some who prefer to think small and hold us back, like Alberta's NDP leader who called a West Coast pipeline a pipe dream, or the NDP federal leader who called it nation-burning. Then there are those who think big, like the vast majority, supporting a new pipeline west to BC, another east to Ontario. Because Alberta was built by big thinkers. And we're not done yet. Danielle Smith and the UCP, getting the job done.
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1: Welcome back to The Last Show. I'm Lisa Wexler. I'm subbing in for David Cooper. And he's having a great time at Burning Man in Nevada. And in the meantime, we're having a great time because we're learning from so many experts. Rejoining us right now is immigration law expert Dana Buesen, who speaks a multitude of languages and really knows the law. And let me just say to you, because I'm a lawyer as well, that the law in America is a patchwork of, it depends what country you come from. It depends what country you come from. That is literally immigration law. There's no necessarily defining principle, at least that I can find, other than a history of diplomatic relations or lack thereof with a particular country. Right, Dana? It's pretty much like that.
0: Yes, there's many flavors of why certain countries have access to certain visas while others don't. So one of those reasons is, do we have a bilateral investment treaty with that country? Only 80 countries around the world have the E2 bilateral investment treaty that Canada shares with the United States, for example. Or there are special carve-outs, H-1B visas for Singapore and Chile. They're called H-1B1. There's a special deal with Australia for E-3 visas. There's a special deal for Canada and Mexico for TN visas.
1: That What's is a TN specific. Visa?
0: TN visa is based on the formerly known as NAFTA treaty. with Canada and Mexico, pursuant to which there's a list of about 63 occupations. If you are a professional from Canada that's among one of these 63 occupations that's on the list, you have access to a very easy work visa to come to the United States

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12: Welcome to The Last Show with David Cooper. I am Lisa Wexler. I have the pleasure of being your host for these few weeks while David is in Burning Man in Nevada having a fantastic time in pink tights, no less. And joining us now is one of our regulars who I've gotten to know and already love, retired social worker, therapist, Gary Dierenfeld. And Gary, I want to plunge into a subject that's getting a lot of juicy column stuff, but also in the real world. And that's the subject of adult estrangement from parents. Yesterday, I was speaking about a heartbreak, a friend of mine who's heartbroken. She raised her 2 sons on her own largely after walking out on an alcoholic abusive husband. And her eldest son is only 23, 24. He has a new girlfriend. And within months, she's apparently done something unforgivable. She doesn't really know what. And now she's out. First Mother's Day, she's ever been ignored, cried, wept the whole time. Birthdays, holidays. And I know this woman. This woman was a very devoted, wonderful, caring, nurturing mother. The subject of adult estrangement seems to be coming up now, where sometimes therapy and the kind of single minded.

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14: In the big picture of how AI is transforming our economy, the way we access information, how many calories we ate today, I don't know about you, but I'm always asking ChatGPT, how many calories was that? 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I'm Lisa Wexler. Welcome back, Tim. 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
12: This is Global News. I'm Russell Skeet. It's mainly cloudy and 16 degrees at 10 o'clock. A Calgary city councillor says a leak of confidential budget documents this week is serious and there needs to be consequences. Ward 14 councillor Landon Johnston is admitting to leaking the information and says he would do it again. The documents show a potential 20% tax hike if the entire wish list were funded, but others on council stress these are not the real numbers they'll be voting on in November. Ward 3's Andrew Yule is disappointed by the leak and says there should be repercussions.
13: That is up to the provincial government, and they are working on that code of conduct, but this is the result of not having that in place while sessions are running.
12: Council will be back behind closed doors September 22nd to talk about the budget before it's released in November. Budget deliberations are set to begin November 23rd. A Calgary family is celebrating what they describe as a miraculous recovery after their young son nearly drowned in a BC river last month. 9-year-old Paul Angelo Warren returned home on Monday after spending weeks in hospital following an ordeal that brought strangers together to help save his life. Paul Angelo spent nearly 10 minutes underwater before being pulled to the surface of the Shuswap River almost a month ago.
14: I just got sucked in the water, and then I tried to get out, but I couldn't. And then I accidentally breathed in water, and then I passed out.
12: The boy was flown to hospital in Vancouver, where he was placed in a medically induced coma. His parents were prepared for the worst, but he's making a full recovery and getting ready to start grade 4 next week. Calgary Chamber of Commerce has made their annual recommendations to the city ahead of their budget debates. The Chamber says infrastructure is a real priority and is finding creative ways to pay for it that don't always involve raising taxes. Chamber President Deborah Yedlin says infrastructure drives growth.

0: continuing to invest in infrastructure, which we know increases productivity. And that means, you know, roads, road infrastructure, but also, you know, the bare spot feeder main.
1: The recommendations: continued improvement to transit and enhanced public safety. Election officials say 290,000 Albertans have applied to vote early by mail in the province's separation referendum. So Elections Alberta is moving up the deadline to apply for a special ballot for September 25th. Deputy Chief Electoral Officer Dallas Stoats says they anticipate there will be some last-minute push requests for those on the deadline date.
2: We didn't want that big push to come right before that Thanksgiving date when there is no mail service.
1: Albertans may also vote at advance polls from October 13th to the 17th and on the final voting day, October 19th. Elections Alberta's own polling is projecting an 80 to 85% voter turnout. An Edmonton woman will spend the next 2 years under house arrest after her dogs killed an 11-year-old boy. Crystal McDonald was sentenced to 2 years less a day for criminal negligence causing death in the April 2024 death of Cash Grist. The two cane Corsos attacked Cash while he was visiting his father, Wesley Grist, McDonald's roommate. McDonald testified. She repeatedly warned Wesley not to leave Cash alone with the dogs. McDonald's lawyer, Evan McIntyre, suggests it's a fair sentence. Wesley Grist told the court McDonald did not deserve jail time and that they both have to live with the loss of Cash. In sports, looks like the Calgary Stampeders are going to have starting quarterback Vernon Adams Jr. back in time for Monday's Labor Day Classic against the Edmonton Elks. Adams missed last week's win over Hamilton, suffering from the effects of a concussion, but was back to first-team reps today in practice. Environment Canada Calgary weather clearing down to 8 tonight, increasing clouds tomorrow morning. It'll clear in the afternoon. We'll see a high of 19. Clouds with a good chance of showers 17 Saturday, rain and 17 Sunday, more rain and 15 for Labor Day Monday. It's 16 degrees, breaking news when it happens. Our next scheduled news at 11. I'm Russell Skeet.
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6: Hey, good morning, everybody. Welcome to the show for Thursday, September 3rd. We're almost through the first week of back to school and all of that, and just about ready to hit the long weekend. That's not a bad way to start things, right? Go back for a few days, just a couple of days, actually, in some parts of Edmonton, and then head right into a long weekend. That's not bad. Unfortunately, I was taking a look at the weather. The weather doesn't look great for a Labor Day long weekend. Monday looks to be the wettest day, at least in Edmonton. There's rain in the forecast for Edmonton on Monday. Calgary is actually going to see periods of rain right through Saturday, Sunday, and Monday, if the forecast holds. And it's cool. We're talking like mid-teens for all 3 days in both cities. So I was talking to Morley Scott, who does the Elks games, and he was saying, you know, Labor Day Classic is always sunny. And I was thinking through my mind, and I've gone to a couple down at McMahon. I watched most of them on TV. And I think he's right. Like, there must be at some point in the history of the Labor Day Classic, there must have been a bad weather game. But none stand out to me. They all seem to be pretty fall-like. Do you think one, Jeff? Can you think of a Labor Day Classic where, certainly not snowing, but like where it was even rainy?
7: I actually, now that you've mentioned, I never thought about it first off, but now that you mentioned it, I don't think I remember one. Now, the rematch, I've seen some cloudy, yes, rainy nights.
6: Yeah, but that used not to be Friday, now it's Saturday. Classic. No, I don't think so. I think typically it's been a little, you know, it's been a little cool, which is kind of nice. It's been fallish, but I don't remember like a rainy, wet, dreary Labor Day Classic. So we'll see. I'm sure there has been. I just can't remember any. But we'll see what happens this coming Monday. Looks like it might be a rainy Labor Day Classic, which, as I say, I can't remember a whole lot of those. But nonetheless, we'll see how it goes. Should be a good game. Should be fun. I entertain the thought of going down. I haven't been to a game at McMahon for a while. It's an experience, but maybe not. I was thinking if the Elks manage to make it into the Grey Cup, it might be worth a trip down to McMahon. Grey Cup's always fun, so who knows? We'll see. We'll see how it goes. But maybe a little bit of rain coming this weekend. Do we still need it? According to the Agri-

agricultural experts. No. In fact, harvest has started in some parts of southern Alberta. This might be in some places where you didn't get washed right out, which happened in a lot of parts of Alberta. There was so much rain in some parts. Like, the crop was lost in June. Like, it just didn't stop raining, right? And the fields were underwater, and then that was pretty much the end of it. In a lot of places, I've talked to a few people who grow grain in the central Alberta area. It's like, yeah, no, there's not a chance. Our fields are underwater. It's done. But I think in southern Alberta, it might be a rare occasion where they actually got the right amount of rain at the right time, and they're kind of hoping if things can stay dry for, because they're already starting to harvest, it could be really, really good. So maybe a bit of rain this weekend set them back a little bit on harvest, but I don't think it's going to be enough rain to cause issues. So all in all, some parts of the province might have a really good year. We can get into that a little bit later. Lots to talk about today. There's a bunch of different stories to touch on today. We're going to spend a fair bit of time today talking about education, which I think will be fun. I had a great conversation with a guy who wrote a piece for Maclean's magazine, and you should check it out. If you know, I think for a lot of us involved in this show, me and you as listeners, Bruce Grierson wrote an article talking about his retirement dead. Like, are we done? Now I know a lot of people are retired and having a great retirement, but you know, for someone like me, 55. It's certainly something that's on my mind now, and it's something that I'm starting to think a lot more about than I ever have before. And I'm still entertaining the goal of retirement at some point, but I'm not a retired kind of guy. Like, it would not be good. I think I'm going to have something to do, but that's different than having to have something to do to continue to earn income, right? Which is where a great many Canadians find themselves now. And I may well, who knows, but the reality is you see it all the time. And, you know, we talk so much about young people and, you know, entertaining thoughts of home ownership. Nah, not so much anymore. That dream is gone, right? The costs have just changed to the point incomes haven't. And yeah, that's just not on my radar anymore. And I think for a lot of Canadians, that dream of, well, like Freedom 55, not a lot of people talk about that anymore. What about Freedom 65? Is that the new 55? And sure, for a lot of people it is, but for more, it isn't, right? And you continue working and out of necessity or preference or whatever the case may be. So we're into a place now where the same metrics apply. Costs have gone up much, much, much higher than incomes. And, you know, unfortunately, one of the first things you sort of pull back on is savings, right? That's typically what human beings do. So we'll get into that conversation. And you know, maybe there's some good news in there. I don't, who knows? We're also on the verge of this technological revolution, and who knows what the hell that's going to look like when we're all done. We're going to get back into the conversation about Alberta's healthcare reform. We had a conversation yesterday. There was national protests, 30 of them planned for Tuesday, by groups all across Canada that are upset and calling on Ottawa to step in, intervene, and put an end to the dual practice model that Alberta has implemented, where doctors in some disciplines, surgeons, can remain part of the public healthcare system, and then after reaching a certain quota within the public system, can take on additional procedures in a private capacity, which is not something that happens in Canada. You're in or you're out. You're in the public system and only the public system, or you're out of the public system and you stay out of the public system. This is the first model where you'll be allowed to jump back and forth. And, you know, the critics, once again, have said this is the end of universal health care. This is two-tier health care. This is all the things that we warn against. Government says, no, it's not. No, it's not. The public health care will be protected. All, you know, the arguments, right? And I said yesterday, I said, I understand the value of universal health care. But I don't understand the absolute instant pushback on anything that resembles change to healthcare in this country, because we all love to sit around and complain about how bad healthcare is in this country. The system doesn't work. Find one person who says, oh, the system is great. Like, once you get in the system, it's pretty good, but getting into the system, it's access to healthcare that we have a problem with, not healthcare. It's access to healthcare that is the problem in this country. And I think we need to entertain possibilities. And this doesn't mean an end to universal healthcare. It's a model that's been adopted by numerous European countries. We're one of the very few on earth, if not the only one on earth, that has a system of universal healthcare where that's the only option available, right? And we fool ourselves by saying it is, because there are doctors that, you know, operate and do work in Alberta's public system and then go somewhere else and, you know, do private surgeries in other provinces. Or, and how many patients

0: do you know that have flown to Quebec or flown to Vancouver or flown to Montreal, whatever the case may be? We do it all the time. But we have this adherence to, but not in the same province, and somehow that makes it better. I don't know. We're going to hear from somebody saying, you know, Ottawa not only should not step in, Ottawa should be helping Alberta. And if this does in some way violate the principles of the Canada Health Act, change the Health Act. Don't change the legislation. We'll have that conversation coming up in about 15, 20 minutes. But like I said, we're going to talk about education today and how it's changed over the years. There's a push now to get kids off screens, as you know. I don't know what the current situation is in classrooms, but apparently textbooks are, well, they're hard to find. You know, remember when we were kids and everybody had to get their textbook at the beginning of the year and, you know, had to schlep that thing home and not anymore. Most of it's moved on to some form of digital device. I don't think entirely, but I think largely. And you know what? I get it. You can have all of your textbooks on your little laptop or your iPad or whatever the case may be. You can add certain different elements to the way that the textbooks are presented. You can have video components, all kinds of things. I can see it. But apparently, it's not helping. It's not helping. It's actually hurting the educational experience for kids. And there's a push in some countries, Korea, Japan, have said, no, we're not doing that. We're sticking to books. We're going to have textbooks like we've always had textbooks. Their academic performance is getting better. And here in North America, ours is getting worse. Is it a direct line? I don't know. But we'll have a conversation about that. And when we come back after a quick break, along the same vein, AI, you know, we're back to school and AI continues to grow and advance and move farther every day. And teachers and students are both using it. It's not one or the other, but teachers are really noticing it seems to be getting used more and more often. And the net outcome for ability for students to learn is going down at the same time. We'll talk about a new report by the Fraser Institute when we come back after this.
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15: 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There are some who prefer to think small and hold us back, like Alberta's NDP leader who called a West Coast pipeline a pipe dream, or the NDP federal leader who called it nation-burning. Then there are those who think big, like the vast majority, supporting a new pipeline west to BC

0: another east to Ontario. Because Alberta was built by big thinkers. And we're not done yet. Danielle Smith and the UCP, getting the job done.
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6: All right, back to school has arrived. I think everybody's back now. I think the last to go back was, of the big groups, was Edmonton Catholic. I believe that happened yesterday, if I remember correctly. So I think we've got all the kids back in class. And you know what? I have no doubt that artificial intelligence is something that will be used more this year than it was last year. Fraser Institute doing some surveys about that and its use and how commonplace it's becoming and some of the impacts that it's having. So let's walk through that. We're going to speak with Paige McPherson. We've spoken to her before. She's a senior fellow in education at the Fraser Institute. Paige, thanks for joining us again. Appreciate your time.
7: It's my pleasure. Thanks so much.
6: So here we are, start of another school year, and of course, AI kicking into high gear. And we know that it's, you know, something, I think everybody's using it almost at this point. So the study's kind of fascinating, and the takeaway, AI is everywhere, right? In junior high and senior high schools in this country, and that's teachers, students, everyone is in on AI, it seems.
7: Yeah, so our survey, grade 6 to 12 teachers, so that could be middle school, upper elementary school, high school students that they are teaching. We survey teachers right across the country, including many in Alberta. And I can give you the Alberta-specific numbers when we're chatting about this today. But we basically talked about their own AI use as teachers. We found that a great number of teachers in Alberta are using AI. About three-quarters of teachers, 73.8%, say they use AI in their work at least once a week. So this is a really common tool for teachers. But I think the more concerning part is students. They think that they're reporting high levels of their students using AI to complete their homework, high levels of inappropriate use of AI. And then we also asked about, you know, critical thinking skills, in-class writing skills. Is their homework looking different than their in-class work? And there's some concerning results there too.
6: Okay, so let's walk through it here. Starting with... this is for homework, right? This is stuff that's being done out of class, obviously, in terms of where kids are using it, I guess. Teachers, they have a wide suspicion. They believe that their kids are using it, and they're seeing a result of that, right? They notice the difference in the schoolwork.
7: Exactly. So almost no teachers said that none of their students are using AI. So basically every teacher across the country believes at least some are using it. But 48% of Alberta grade 6 to 12 teachers who we surveyed believe that more than half of their students are using AI to complete their homework. And then we asked about inappropriate use, because everybody knows that AI could be used reasonably, as a research tool. And so we asked about, okay, what share of your students do you believe, of those who are using AI for homework, what share are using it reasonably as a tool, and what share are using it inappropriately, in other words, to do their work for them, and therefore are not completing the requisite work themselves. And they said that an average, so the Alberta teachers gave an average of 54.7% of those kids who are using AI are doing so inappropriately. Wow. Basically, it's doing their work for them.
6: And one of the things that the way they determine that, one of the ways they notice that is it's far better than when the kid actually does the work in class and they know the kid did it, right?
7: That's exactly right. So more than 8 in 10 teachers in Alberta, about 85%, say that some of their students' in-class work is of worse quality than their take-home work. Now, to be fair, that's likely always been the case, right?
6: Some
7: kids
6: more
7: have,
6: time and...
7: you know, over-eager parents at home, or they just are more comfortable at home, they're spending more time, whatever it might be.

0: But I think the important takeaway is that close to 9 in 10 teachers, so about 88% in Alberta, said that that quality difference between their take-home work and their in-class work has been worsening over time. So this is not the way it's always been. This is something that's getting a lot worse.
1: It's a trend. And alarmingly, and going along with it, and you point out in the survey, is, well, the quality of work may be improving because the kids probably are less involved in it. The quality of learning is suffering, and they're noticing this, right? They're noticing that the kids aren't learning like they used to.
0: Yeah, so for in-class writing and analytical skills, so, you know, reading them, not just reading it, but comprehending it and then analyzing it, you know, giving their feedback on it. 7 in 10 teachers in Alberta who responded to the survey that I should mention, by the way, that Leger completed for us, say that their skills, so their kids' in-class writing and analysis skills today versus their kids 5 years ago, their students 5 years ago, are worse today. So 7 in 10 teachers said that. And then when it comes to critical thinking skills, 85.7% of respondent Alberta teachers said their students' critical thinking skills today are worse than their students 5 years ago. And I think that really is the predominant concern that we hear about young people using AI.
1: Yeah, no question about it, right? Like, it's, as you say, you can use it appropriately. It can be a useful assistant or whatever the case may be. But if it's actually proving to be detrimental to learning, that is an issue. One of the issues that you point out in this survey, and it's one that you and I have talked about before, Paige, and it sounds like it hasn't gotten any better, it's still kind of like the Wild West, right? Largely, there's very few policies, or not enough policies, at least when it comes to Alberta educators, Canadian educators, on how to manage this technology and what to do with it, right?
0: Definitely. So I know I've talked with you before about, you know, we identified when we surveyed teachers with Leger that there is a deficit in training on AI use in schools, that amongst teachers. Teachers report that their school or school board, you know, an alarming number of teachers said that there was no training that they had received, but also policy. So 37.4% of the surveyed Alberta teachers said their school has a policy on AI use for staff. So that's, you know, not even 4 in 10 teachers said that there's that policy for staff use, even though, just to circle back to something I said before, 3/4 of them are using it at least once a week. And then 44% of teachers said that their school has a policy on student AI use. So there's just really not the guardrails there that teachers are reporting. Right. Now, I know the Alberta government has said that they're putting in training around AI use for in schools, for teachers. So that's probably a step in the right direction, but it is a rapidly moving target. It's very difficult to get ahead of. And obviously, this does reveal that there are some big gaps.
1: No question. Yeah. Boy, alarming stuff. Paige, great stuff. As always, thanks so much for being with us today. I appreciate it.
0: Thank you so much. And wishing all the kids a good return to the school year.
1: Yeah, careful with that AI. Thanks, Paige.
0: Exactly. Thank you.
1: Paige McPherson with the Fraser Institute, the educational specialist, senior fellow in education at Fraser Institute. And I mean, this shouldn't come as a surprise to anybody. AI is becoming so commonplace. Like, you're probably using it even if you don't mean to. Like, if you do a Google search now, before you're going to get the Google results that you typically get than you went there for, you're going to get an AI synopsis of what Google found. Like, just, it's where we are now. But, I mean,

have to question the intelligence of a kid that isn't using it. But the question is, how do you use it in a way that is responsible and appropriate, as Paige said, right? Like, if it, lots of people try and liken this to the days of the calculator, right? And you weren't allowed to use calculators in tests. And, you know, the teacher would always say to you, well, you're not going to have a calculator with you all the time. Yeah, I am, actually. I got it on my phone. Everybody does. But, you know, you're going to have AI. Do we need to learn differently? I don't know. Like, do we want to just give up? Because a lot of kids, I mean, if you've seen this, a lot of kids gave up on math. Like, yeah, no, I do have a calculator. I don't need to learn that. Like, how much do we want to just say, okay, the technology is there. I don't need to know this anymore, right? Because in a lot of ways, you don't. There's value in being somewhat literate and educated, I think. But where is the line now? Because we all remember sitting in Math 30 doing, you know, junior calculus or whatever thing. What the hell do I need to know how to plot a parabola for? Is it even called a parabola? I don't even remember anymore. But we had to do it. Like, why? I'm not doing that. I'm sitting, you know, I'm doing a dopey radio show. I don't need to know how to do that. Like, I don't know. It's a constantly evolving process, but AI can literally do it for you. We've got to have some rules and regulations, but yeah, that's not good. We actually need you to learn some stuff. It's going to be a struggle. We'll be back right after a quick break.

0: I'm Britt Prendergast. Parkinson's disease has touched my family, and chances are it's touched yours. Lana Tardoff is the Executive Director for Parkinson Association of Alberta. 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
7: On Tuesday, there were 30 protests scheduled across the country in opposition to Alberta's bill to bring dual practice health care. Now, we've talked about this before, right? It's the option for some doctors. It's, you know, it's fairly limited in terms of who can do this at this point to do what they always do within the public system, right? Publicly funded procedures. And then once they've hit a certain number, jump over and do some in private if they want, privately funded and, you know, user pay, which is something new in this country. Typically, we have a system where if you're in the public system, you're only in the public system. You can't go back and forth. You can go in the private system if you want, but you're staying there. You can't be back into the public system. This breaks that down and creates what the province calls dual practice. Now, there are all kinds of opponents here. Friends of Medicare, Healthcare Coalition, and they organized these protests all across the country. I don't know how many actually took place, but 30 were planned. They're calling on Ottawa to step in and put an end to this and say, hey, listen, you have to stand up and protect the Canada Health Act. Do something about it. I don't know if it contravenes the Canada Health Act. The federal government hasn't said much at all about this. They're under pressure to do so. So I don't know what they'll ultimately decide. But there are people who say, well, let's run this play. That's what the premier says. Give us a shot. You know, we've put in guardrails. We've done things to protect public health care. Give us some time to see if this works or not. Our next guest, I think, would agree with the premier's take on that. Probably even go a little farther than she does. Bacchus Brewer is a research director at Second Street and wrote about this recently, and you can read it at thehub.ca if you'd like. Bacchus, thanks for joining us again. Good to chat.
8: Good morning, Shay. Thanks for having me on the show.
7: Okay, so I guess the question here and what it comes down to and what we hear from the critics is this is an erosion, a destruction, an end to public health care. So that's the question. Is it, Bacchus, in your opinion, does this mean an end to universal, or is there a way to preserve it, keep it whatever it is? And I don't know if it's worth keeping at this point. I mean, universal health care as a concept is, but it's not working. So does this mean the end to what we've always sort of cherished in this country?
8: Well, hopefully it's the end to remarkably long wait times and patients having to wait, you know, inordinately long and having their procedures that could have been treated actually become untreatable procedures in the future. I mean, you know, you talk about the erosion of public health care. Well, it's doing nothing that has led to the erosion of public health care over the last decades. Steady deterioration. We didn't need to think about why we're actually ending up in this situation. So it's not from an ideological standpoint. Look at data from the Fraser Institute that shows wait times at 36 weeks in the public system in Alberta. Look at data from secondstreet.org that shows 80,000 patients waiting for treatment, waiting for surgical care. We need to give folks a choice out of this system, because clearly doing nothing has not worked. And that's exactly what defenders of the status quo are advocating for.
7: Yeah, that's the part that mystifies me, Bacchus. It's kind of like,

0: We all sit here and bitch and moan about the healthcare system and its failures and how it isn't working, but don't you dare change it. It doesn't make sense to me. Some of the arguments for this, and one we hear from the premier all the time, because people say we don't want U.S.-style two-tier healthcare. Proponents of this say, well, that's not what this is. This is done with other countries that have universal health care all over Europe. Can you do this? The premier says, yeah, we can put in safeguards and guardrails. Can you? And are we doing enough on that end?
1: Well, first thing I'd say is that the United States is a complete distraction. Anybody bringing up the United States is really not giving a fair shake to what people and proponents of these policy changes are talking about. What everybody over here is talking about is trying to understand what other countries with universal healthcare, primarily in Europe, do. And all of them generally have more resources than we do. They have shorter wait times than we do. But they also do universal healthcare very, very differently than we do as well. And one of the things that they do differently is they partner with the private sector. They look at it as a pressure valve, and many of them have a concept called dual practice because they understand that when you have a fixed physician stock, and we actually have a very low physician stock in Canada, forcing physicians to choose between the public and the private system is not a smart thing to do. Now, for the longest time, that's what, you know, what every province in Canada has done. In fact, actually, currently, until this legislation was passed, physicians could opt out of the public system, but they've stuck with the public system because right now it's a binary choice. That may not always be the decision that physicians make in the future. I mean, a lot of them are burned out. They're fed up with the restrictions that are being increasingly placed on them. And we've seen the effect of this in places like Quebec, where you had increasing clampdowns on physicians to force them to stay in the public system. And what did you get? You got 300 physicians opting for licenses in Ontario so that they could escape those regulations. So Alberta understands that what you need to do is say, okay, we have these physicians. We need to ensure that their time is being used appropriately and to the extent possible to treat patients. And so, okay, if the public system is unable or unwilling to fund more procedures in hospitals, which Alberta is also trying to change through activity-based funding legislation, let them use their extra time to fund patients in private charter facilities without forcing them to opt out of the public system. If anything, this is actually, you know, I find it, you know, quite boggling because proponents of the public system should understand this, that if anything, this is what would save the public system. This is what would prevent physicians from opting out in the future, because I do think that we are at a precipice, and what you want to do is ensure that physicians are not forced into that binary choice, and that's exactly what this legislation is doing.
0: Is there something, how sacred is protecting the public health care system to you? Like, where do those guardrails need to be? How strong do we need to be able to step in and say, okay, this is a line we cannot cross?
1: You know, it's not the system that's important. It's the patient that is important. I think that has been the critical mistake that we've made for years and years. We have put the system over the patient, whereas the first thing that we need to think about is the patient and organize the system around it. Now, that being said, right now, the way that things are structured with the Canada Health Act, yeah, you're going to have some battle lines being drawn between provincial jurisdiction and federal jurisdiction because of the way that the federal CHA, the Canada Health Act, is worded, which is a financial tool that dictates transfers between the federal government and the provinces. But, you know, this is going to be something that lawyers and politicians are going to quibble over. The CHA is not clear at all about dual practice. But even if they do find that for some reason this common sense policy contravenes the CHA, I would say that it's the Canada Health Act that needs to change to accommodate this rather than Alberta taking a different approach, because sticking with the same system has led to a situation that is not serving the patient, and that needs to be the priority. The patient, then the system, not the other way around.
0: I think you're right. The system that we have in place now, it's not serving anybody. Doctors aren't happy. Nurses aren't happy. Patients aren't happy. So I'm willing to say, okay, well, let's do things differently. If the Canada Health Act has to change, now I think you're into a battle, Backus. That's going to be the hard part, because violating the Canada Health Act is one of those sacred cows that I think you and I agree it doesn't necessarily need to be so sacred, but it is. And that's the reality. It's going to be a very, very hard thing to do.
1: You know, I think that the ability for a patient to get treatment that they have paid for their entire lives, that their lives depend on, that their families depend on, should supersede any sort of legislation that is about the transfer of money between the federal government and the

0: States. And all that being said, we need to understand that Alberta is not doing this, again, from an ideological perspective. And they understand that there are ways that this can go wrong, which is precisely why they have accompanied it with guardrails. They are saying, you know, a priori up front, that we understand that we need to ensure that the public system is protected, that we don't have situations where it starts to get eroded. And they're putting in those policies. It's only restricted to certain procedures, to minor procedures. Family doctors are not part of this right now. Emergency procedures are not part of this right now. They're working through it in an iterative process. There's one policy out of many, many policies that are being introduced. And I think experimentation and trying something different based on real success in other countries, in European countries that share the same goal, I think is a good policy forward. I wish them luck. I hope they continue to take careful steps forward. And I hope that folks that are, you know, talking about defending the public system understand that this is actually how you defend it, by ensuring that you're not forcing physicians to choose between one or the other. You're using the best resources as you can to serve patients. Serve the patient, not the system.
1: Yeah. Backus, I think we're on almost the exact same page here. Appreciate the chat today. Thanks so much for joining us.
0: Thank you for having me on the show.
1: Thank you very much. Backus Barua, who is a research director at Second Street. And read his piece if you'd like. You can find it at thehub.ca. And I mean, to sum up, I'm a believer in universal healthcare. I think it is important. I think it is valuable. And I think there is a way that you can have it, while at the same time adopting a model that allows for more options. There's going to be some erosion of public health care. I think that's true, right? I don't know how much, though. And should that be the barrier to any kind of change? Because this is the frustrating part for me. We all complain about the healthcare system endlessly. Every single one of us, doctors, nurses, patients, you, I don't care. Nobody says, oh, our healthcare system is great. Once you get in, it's great. But we all complain about wait times. We all complain about sitting in an ER for 10, 12, 14, 24 hours. Can't find a family. I mean, the list goes on, right? We all know that there's horror stories constantly when it comes to healthcare. But the truth of the matter is, when people come forward and say, okay, let's fix it, other than throw more money at the problem, everything else is shot down immediately as, oh, no. You can't do that. Well, why can't we do that? Because what we're doing isn't working. And trust me, we've tried the throw more money at the problem strategy every year that I've been alive. That's what we do. And then the government says, well, don't yell at us. We increased the budget by 1%, 2%, 10%, whatever. And you know what? It still sucks. So at some point, you got to try something different, don't you? Now, if you take a look, and you know, this is supposed to be modeled on a lot of EU countries' models, right? Well, do we look at them as, oh, it's the dreaded American-style two-tier healthcare system? No, we don't. We see them as peer countries, and they do the same kind of thing that we do. So if it works there, and by all evidence that we hear from proponents, it does, isn't it at least worth trying here? If it doesn't work, it doesn't work. But isn't it at least worth trying? 780-451-8800, 403-974-8255. Quick break, we'll take your calls right after this.
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5: All right, let's take some of your calls here while we've got a chance on this healthcare situation. Where do we go? What do we do? Nicole in Calgary, you're on the air. Hi, Nicole.
6: Hi, yes. Well, for about the healthcare system, right? First of all, save money and a lot of red tape by federalizing the system. One system instead of 13 bureaucracies, you have one. A doctor in, you know, Edmonton can practice in Port Hardy or whatever. The second thing.
5: So standardize like licensing or standardize administration? Like the whole system is national now.
6: Standardize the whole shebang. And,
5: okay.
6: You know, a broken leg is the same in Halifax as it is in Kamloops. Okay. So, you know, end the bureaucracy, save a ton of money there. The second thing is when doctors graduate, you say to them, you know, okay, you have to spend either, you know, you must spend 3 years in the public system, or you must spend your first 3 years in an underserved community up in, you know, Nunavut or wherever as part of your obligation. And thirdly, fast track all these immigrants who are healthcare professionals who are driving cabs or making pizzas or whatever. And in immigration, move healthcare professionals to the top of the queue. And I think if we did those three things, we would save money and
5: get some of the bodies that we need.
6: The efficiency.
5: Yeah.
6: And why can't we have, you know, instead of all these little independent offices or whatever, you have a building where you got the doctor's offices on the top and then all the stuff on the bottom, like the testing lab and the prescription place, everything.
5: Yeah.
6: Yeah. And make everything more efficient so the whole system moves faster.
5: Nicole, I don't disagree with anything that you're saying there. We've talked about it a million times. It never seems to happen. That seems to be the problem. It never actually develops that way. Let's go to Eric, who's in Calgary as well. Hi, Eric.
7: Hey, Shay, I respectfully completely disagree with Nicole. When have you ever seen government
5: making it all, putting it in a federal,
7: very wishful thinking. Listen, I'm just going to ask you, Shay, do you know, we all know somebody that's had to pull out their credit card and go to the United States or 100%. Elsewhere to get treatment. My mother-in-law went to Lithuania for her hip, $20,000. My wife to Germany for her back, $120,000. I've had to go to Rochester to the Mayo Clinic for heart issues, $14,000. Listen, and I know surgeons who will tell you, we could do a lot more operating

0: problem is they are limited by the funding. So there is not enough money in the system, and it is high time that we give everybody the opportunity to expand on their health care, you know, when you have co-pays at the office for your private insurance, and you can use it for your eyes, your teeth, podiatry, all of that. Let's expand it so that if you have to get a hip, there's the funding model right there, because there simply isn't the money in the public system. Hell, there isn't even money to fix the roads.
1: No, I know. You're right. It comes down to money, but it also comes down to bodies. Do we have enough? But yeah, for sure. For sure. I mean, I don't want to just keep throwing money at it, though, Eric. That's the problem that I have, because that's what we always do. We just keep throwing money at it, right?
0: But Shay, this is the thing, when you've got a private option as well, it drives efficiency. And right now, you know, what we are seeing is it'd be great to have a health expert and ask, who's getting the surgeries done? How many of these people are in their 80s and 90s getting surgeries for somebody that might live another year or two? There's a lot of waste in the public system, well, believe me.
1: I mean, Eric, that's harsh. You can't say, okay, you're past a certain age, we can't do surgery on you anymore. I mean, I know what you're saying. But, yeah, I mean, that goes on to a slippery slope. James in St. Albert, you're on the air. Hey, James.
2: Just a quick add on regards to privatization and the public system, and the doctors are all going to go where the money is and all that. Why can't they set up a schedule? Why can't it be one week you can go to the private side of the fence, and the other week you've got to put into the public side of the fence, so everybody gets taken care of on an even keel basis?
1: Well, because they want to make sure that the first priority is the public system. So the way they're structuring it is, okay, you're going to have to do, I don't know what the number is, you're going to have to do 25 procedures within the public system in a month. Once you've done that, fill your boots, do whatever you want privately, but you're going to have to do X number of procedures on the public side before you're allowed to do that, because we don't want to see people just focusing on the private side and letting the public side slip.
2: Oh, okay. Good.
1: That's the plan they have, which is kind of the same thing, right? You're still, it's not done on a basis of time. It's done on a basis of procedures. How many are you going to do? Now, if we take a look at it and say, okay, right now we have a physician in the public system on average doing 20 knee replacements a week. I don't know how many they do. They might do 100, they might do 3. I have no idea. But let's say it's 20. And we say, okay, so we're going to ask you to maintain the average. You're going to have to complete 20 of these procedures in the public system. Once you've done that, go ahead. You want to do another 20 on the private one on the weekends? Go for it. It's up to you. How does that diminish what we're doing in the public system? Does it? I don't know. I don't think it does. I will take a break and be back right after this.

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1: We do enjoy the food very much. It's nice to have a choice of whether we want to have breakfast, lunch, or dinner in the restaurants. But also, too, a big bonus for us was that we have a full kitchen. So once in a while, we can still do our own cooking in privacy without lots of people around us. And we're not antisocial, by the way.
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14: From the National Newsroom of the Canadian Press, I'm David Augustine. Ukrainian President Volodymyr Zelensky is set to visit Canada as soon as next week.
15: A non-government source says the exact timing of the visit is being adjusted, possibly because of the funeral of Norway's King Harald. Prime Minister Mark Carney visited Kyiv a year ago, and Zelensky last visited Canada in Halifax last December, amid ongoing efforts to end Russia's full-scale invasion. The Canadian and Ukrainian governments generally don't confirm Zelensky's travel plans until just before departure. The source says Zelensky might visit more than one province. Jason White, The Canadian Press.
14: Ontario Premier Doug Ford's Bezos Conservatives and the opposition NDP are holding

0: Jake Adam with you here. Back to school week, everybody talking about the kids returning. It's a whole new world, isn't it, from when we went to school? Tech. It's all tech. I mean, it's been a long, long time since I've been in a classroom, to be honest with you, but I mean, the internet didn't exist. So that changes things, I would imagine. Now, here's the question. Does it change things for the good or for the bad? Because we're always trying to, you know, improve and make things better. But maybe we're not seeing that happen. We're going to have a conversation about digital education and what it's doing to our kids these days. And it's only going to get worse, especially with AI on the scene now. So let's speak with Paul Bennett, who is the director of the Schoolhouse Institute and a senior fellow at McDonald Laurier Institute, about this. Dr. Bennett, thanks for being here. Appreciate it.
1: Good to be back, Shay.
0: Okay, so like I said, it's been a long time since I've been in a classroom. It's been a long time since my kids were in a classroom. So I'm probably not up to speed here. But you produced a report on this very issue, the digitalization of education. Where are we? Are we at a point here where, like, we were not using textbooks? Everything's done on some kind of a device? How far down that path have we gone?
1: Quite a distance. Screens have crowded out and have successfully eliminated essentially books. It started with textbooks and now it's whole books themselves. My report for the Aristotle Foundation actually points out that there's a serious issue that has arisen, and it's bound up with what is called the tech lash. And that is a North American movement to push back against the dominance of screens, yeah, pushing everything else out of the school system. And it's having its effect here, ripple effect. And many people are aware of the fact that Sweden in 2023 abolished basically all devices, all screens, and returned to books in the school system. That created reverberations around the world, and it's happened in the UK. And believe it or not, there are 35 U.S. states that have had severe restrictions on screens.
0: Okay, now hang on. Let's make a case for screens here, because I can see the upsides, Paul. I really can. Like, first of all, your backpack's a whole lot lighter. And second of all, I mean, you can change the presentation. You can, I'm sure if you wanted to, you could incorporate, you know, different kinds of media. You could have video. You could, who knows what? They'd be easily updated. Like, is there no upside at all to having our source material, our textbooks, if you will, presented in a digital format?
1: Oh, I'm not arguing that. That's a false binary. You're arguing that I'm in favor of reversing it completely. No, I'm pushing back against the dominance of screens and arguing that there's a place for books and even a place for textbooks. And the evidence is quite clear in my report that students learn more effectively. There's two converging forces here, Shay. One is the protective impulse. There's a smartphone generation that is suffering from video game addiction.
0: Yep. Yep.
1: And that's a critical issue. The second thing is we've come to terms with, do they learn better with screens or not? And the evidence is starting to consolidate, and the evidence there points out that it adversely affects student achievement. Would you like me to cite three studies?
0: Absolutely. I was just going to ask. Yeah, like, give us some of that evidence.
1: Productivity.
0: Yeah.
1: Meredith Coffey in Education Next, a little article called Logged In and Tuned Out, she pointed out that the classrooms are full of screens and social media, and students spend about 98 minutes each day scrolling and playing games and watching videos and very little learning. Only 6% of the time they use cell phones is spent on anything we would describe as learning activities. Now, in terms of do you perform better when you write a test or an exam on paper or electronically? John Jerram in 2015 studied PISA exams, written 6,000 students, written, and this is interesting, written in Ireland, Sweden, the UK, and a few other countries. He found that the students who were prepared using hard materials, textbooks and things like that, performed the others who were on screens by a half a year. And then secondary school students in New York City, they were asked, do you prefer to study with books or on screens? And 4 out of 5 students told Naomi Barron in her book, in a book she wrote called Words on Screens,

0: Four out of five told her that they prefer to read real books for in-depth reading and discussion. Essentially, my argument is this. We don't need to turn back the clock completely, but we need to restore the balance. And I'll give you something, and this has given a lot of people something. You know that textbooks know when to be silent? They're not filling every second, every minute with activity, with mindless scrolling, with things that, and distractions. And my report, which I think you interviewed me on, is called Weapons of Mass Distraction.
1: Yes,
0: that was about cell phones. And my point was, it's reached the point where you can't concentrate at all.
1: I think we all notice that.
0: Yeah. And so my sense is this. My research has taken me in the direction of, let's put it this way. There's many teachers who are concerned that whole books aren't being taught anymore, that you get snippets and you leave to students the task of integrating everything. And what we know from cognitive science is that that's the very thing students don't do well. They're not able to integrate things that are thrown at them, and they're not given many tools to do so. That's what textbooks used to do. And let me be honest, I'm a textbook writer. I wrote three of Canada's better known history textbooks. And what do in those textbooks? We help to integrate, help to explain, help to find coherence. That's what's lacking. School system is suffering. That's why I wrote my report.
1: So we see, as you say, a number of countries around the world, and I'm surprised to hear some American states actually saying we're going to put in some limits, some guardrails. Is any of that conversation happening in Canada that you know of, Paul? Are we seeing school boards say, okay,
0: really,
1: we're going to do this?
0: Other than independent schools, and I make this point all the time, independent schools never really bought totally into screen education. They still have a lot of books being read. They still insist that students complete, in secondary school, they read full texts of things. They have been kind of benefiting from staying a little behind the public school system.
1: Yeah.
0: Now, one of my arguments is simply this. We need to kind of readjust, reconfigure the nexus between teaching, learning, and screens. There's too many screens, not enough books in our K-12 school system.
1: You make a compelling case, Paul, and I thank you for spending some time and doing just that with us today. Thank you.
0: What a pleasure.
1: Thank you so much, sir. Dr. Paul Bennett, who is on the education beat constantly and on the show quite often, a director of the Schoolhouse Institute, a senior fellow at McDonald Laurier Institute. I have no doubt. Can you imagine being a teacher in 2026, right? Like, if you think of what the phone is, and we're, he focused primarily on junior high and senior high school. So these are older kids. And I'm sure, in high school, 100% of these kids have phones. And in junior high, it's probably, 90% of these kids have cell phones. If you're a teacher in that environment trying to compete, frankly, that's what you're doing. You're trying to compete for the attention of these kids. God help you. Because these machines are literally designed to suck our attention. They turn us into zombies. We just sit there staring at these things for hours on end. And there's an addictive quality to it. There's a compulsion to get back on it when you haven't been on it. So there's no question about it. And I wasn't arguing, maybe for the sake of the interview, it sounded that way, but there is an upside to having your technology on a device or your textbooks, your source material on a device. I don't, and that's always been a debate. Do you read an actual hard copy or do you read a digital version? I can't remember the last time I actually read a hard copy of a book. And I read a lot. I'm reading a brand new book on 9/11 right now in preparation for an interview that I'm going to be doing in a couple of weeks here. But I'm reading a digital version of it, right? It's so easy. It just shows. I mean, here's the other thing. I'm old. I hate wearing reading glasses, and I don't have to. When I've got it on my iPad, I can make the font a little bit bigger if I need to. There's upsides to technology, but it's the same thing as AI. Sure, it's going to do good things. There's great things that it can do, but it also comes with risk. And if ultimately, I think if you're the job of educators and the job of students is to learn. So if we've come to a determination that the best way to do that is to sit down with an actual physical textbook, then that should be the overarching argument. You're here to learn. The job you've been assigned

0: is to learn. My job is to teach you. I can do a better job teaching you, and you can do a better job learning if the textbook is an actual textbook and it's not competing with everything else that you might have on whatever device you're using. Then that should be how we make the decision, right? You can use your phone for a million different other things. But when it comes to actually learning the source material, I want you to sit down. Here's a book. Get a highlighter out like we did when we were kids and do it old school style. 1-800-663-0630. Let me take a break. We'll take some of your calls on tech and education when we come back right after this.
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0: All right, 1-800-663-0630. Shea Gannum with you here, and we're talking about technology and teaching and learning and what works best. Lots of evidence that, you know, we've got too much dependence on devices, and the old school textbook is probably going to do a better job And I can understand why. You're sitting down with a book.

0: book. You're sitting down with a book on an iPad or a laptop or your phone or whatever. You're sitting down with a book and a million other things that we use to suck up hours every single day. It's tough. It's tough. Let's go to the phone lines. We got Tom. Hi, Tom. Go ahead.
1: Hey there. It's kind of unfortunate that, you know, this is where we've navigated. We were always taught reading, writing, and arithmetic
0: yes.
1: was our foundation.
0: Yeah.
1: That has gone the wayside. Now it's virtual learning. It's not just on screen. It's glasses. It's
0: yeah.
1: goggles. It's all of these things that are going in place. And my wife, bless her heart, got a call from a colleague that was a principal in a local Calgary elementary school asking, do you know anybody that's got books? You go, well, sure. Why? Well, we have no books in our library.
0: What?
1: We said, well, what are you talking about? And she spent well over a year grabbing books, getting donated books to dozens of local Calgary elementary schools, hundreds of books. And I spent one day delivering with her. I was fortunate enough to go to the local elementary school. And, you know, the librarian, who is about 30 years, approximately 30 years in as a librarian, you know what her focus was? Learning the Lego iPad instruction manual to create robotic Legos for elementary kids. And what it was, the instructions were just pictures and sounds that were coming to the individual versus having the student actually read the instructions and doing what it was said, you
0: yeah.
1: know? And that's the part of the problem. I'm a business guy, and I'm already seeing individuals early in their career not having analytics, not being able to write a coherent
0: oh, sure. yeah. Yeah.
1: business strategy, email, you name it.
0: Basic
1: and
0: math, yep.
1: I'm afraid.
0: No, I hear
1: going
0: you.
1: Forward, we've lost the structure to even basically communicate human to human in front of face to face.
0: No, I you're right. Yeah, that's,
1: we gotta grab it.
0: Tom, you're right. That is definitely an issue. You need to learn that there needs to be a basic facility in the things that you're talking about there. Now, again, that's anecdotal, and it's a crazy story. It truly is. But I don't think that's necessarily representative of what's happening in all schools. But, I mean, I used to do read-in weeks. I haven't done them in a few years. I don't know why. I guess I fell off the list. But that's where we had to go and, well, didn't have to. I actually look forward to it. But you went and read to school kids every year, right, to try and promote literacy and, you know, tell them why you love reading. And it would be done in the school library, and they'd bring in, you know, 100 kids, and you'd pick a book, an actual book. But I will say this, maybe I'm part of the problem, because I found Beatles' Yellow Submarine book, digital, and it had cool pictures, and it played music and stuff. You were still reading the book, but it had those added elements, and I read that to the kids. That and Walter the Farting Dog. Those are the ones that I read every year. And if you've never read Walter the Farting Dog and you want to engage kids in reading, that's the book to do it. Trust me. They absolutely love it. Sebastian, you're on the air. Hi, Sebastian.
2: Hey, good. Hey, Shay. How are you doing?
0: Really, really good. How are you?
2: Doing good. One more day and then I'm off for a week. So like,
0: oh, nice. There you go.
2: A couple quick things. When it came to like the teachers and AI and in the classroom and homework and stuff, I don't know about you, but I'm pretty sure you're the same as me. If I had AI when I was in high school, you're darn right, I'd be
0: 100%.
2: Like,
0: yep.
2: I started working part time in grade 11, and I started letting my teachers know at the beginning of the year I work after school. Chances of me doing the homework are slim, so yeah. I'll get what I done here in class.
0: And no, Sebastian, I would absolutely. I hated school, and no question about it. AI would have done most of my work for sure.
2: Yeah. And the other thing is, when it comes to the textbooks now, and that your guy talking about getting back to textbooks, when you and I were in school, I had textbooks that were 5 years old, marked up from other kids,
0: yeah,
2: like they
0: yeah.
2: just kept going down the
0: Some
2: line.
0: Some are way older than that.
2: And nowadays they're getting new revisions yearly and
0: yep.
2: making the kids and the parents pay for it each
0: yep.
2: time.
0: Just like university, yeah. They do that at university. They just change the order of the pages and make you buy a new copy, right?
2: Exactly. So can you imagine, like right now the boy's going to Nate for his mechanics and all his textbooks are electronic, but can you imagine the amount of paper and everything else going to waste?
0: Yeah.
2: These

0: Americans are literally getting tossed every year because they're making a fortune off it.
1: Especially in post-secondary, textbooks are a racket. There's no two ways about it, because you can go and buy a used book, but they slip in an extra chapter, or you know, they just change the order of the pages so that you can't follow along in class. You need to buy the new books. I mean, it's huge money. It's huge money to buy books when you're in post-secondary.
0: No, and for me, it's a complete waste of everything to do with it. So why not just put it online, put it digitally?
1: Yeah.
0: And they're going to change it anyway.
1: And then you can have the interactive component to it, too. Yeah. Thanks, Sebastian. I'm going to try and get Dave in here while we have a chance. Dave, go ahead.
2: Hey, Dave. I'm Dave. You're Shay.
1: Hey, how are you?
2: I'm good. I got to tell you. I was telling your screener that this is such a refreshing interview with Dr. Bennett.
1: Yeah.
2: A guy with no skin in the game, no dog in the fight.
1: Yep.
2: Just comes forward with like unpopular, potentially unpopular perspective against the wave of momentum, which is driving everything, and backs it up with some good data and facts.
1: Oh, he knows his stuff. And, yeah.

0: You weren't trying to box him in and saying he's a books, not screens guy. But what does happen, Shay, and you may have seen this from time to time, maybe minute to minute, that sometimes people will apprehend a snip of something, which is exactly what he was talking about, and then characterize it as you going after him, saying you hate tech, you Luddite, which is not cool. But anyways, he was a facts over feelings guy, and he had no agenda. And frankly, it was profoundly refreshing because I hear a lot of folks on programs like yours, despite your best efforts to try and bring balance, who have a frickin' agenda.
1: No, for sure.
0: And they're all about that. So he was not that. Bring him
1: good.
0: Back.
1: I'm glad you enjoyed it. Well. Dave, I'm late for a break. I got to get to the break here, but I appreciate the call. Thanks very much. We're back right after this.

0: Calgary. You can feel it. A city on the edge of a skate blade, waiting for this.
1: Give me fuel, give me fire, give me that which I desire.
0: Fuel for the fans, fuel for the rivalry, and fire for one last unforgettable season inside the Dome. 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
4: You know, if people at home are watching, the only message I have, we're going to be there for you. It's very, very simple today. We've been there for you for housing. We've been there for you with respect to the price of grocery. And we're going to be there to support you with the price of gas.
5: That is François-Philippe Champagne, finance minister, announcing that the gas tax would remain suspended for the rest of the year. It was originally, when it first came in back in April, the plan was to have it lifted until Labor Day. Intense pressure from the Conservatives to extend the tax holiday for Canadians. And lo and behold, the announcement came yesterday. They're going to do just that. So the federal excise tax on fuel will remain off at least for the rest of the year. Will it go longer than that? Not sure. Will there be more measures brought forward? Not sure. Where are we going on the price of fuel? Because the Iran thing is only getting worse. There's all kinds of, I think, troubling signals when it comes to the price of energy. But we'll get some help from a guy who knows, and you know him, Dan McTague, the president of Canadians for Affordable Energy, joins us now. Hi, Dan. Thanks for joining us.
6: Oh, thanks for having me today, Shay.
5: So the federal gas, or the excise tax, stays off rest of the year. So that's 10 cents a liter on gas, 4 cents a liter on diesel. I mean, 10 cents is 10 cents, right? We'll take it.
6: Yeah, we will. But while we're taking it, the federal government is taking a little bit more when you consider diesel and almost to the point of gasoline with their GST. Think about it. You approach $1.50, $2 for gasoline, that's 10 cents. You approach diesel, you're only giving 4 cents back, but you're taking, we're now at $2.50, $2.60, heading to $3. That's going to be anywhere from 13 to 15 cents a liter. So, yeah, it's nice for Ottawa to say they're doing something, but in fact, they're compounding the problem with an HST and GST that's contributing mightily to unaffordability. And it's not helping that the Canadian dollar, which has been weak during and surprisingly weak during a period of an energy crisis, is contributing in no small way to the cost of everything by driving down our purchase power.
5: Yeah, Dan, I know you and I have talked about that before. Walk us through that briefly, because, I mean, the dollar has been fluctuating around, you know, low 70s for a while here. One day it's up, next day it's down. How we don't talk much about it, but it's significant, right? Why? What does that do specifically around energy?
6: Shay, I have to calculate that every day when I do my gas price predictions. You know, if I'm looking at the relevant market for us here, spot price for gasoline, say Chicago, and I happen to be looking at it right now, it's coming out to today at about, just looking at the numbers here, about $3.255 a gallon. Now, you divide that by 3.7841, the number of liters in gasoline, it gives you 70 or 80 cents, but I don't have to, I can't stop there. I've then got to multiply it by 1.39 or 1.38. And that means that you and I are paying more for commodities made here because all of our commodities, whether they're made here or not, are priced in someone else's, on someone else's terms, the U.S. dollar. And in the past, because Canada had notionally, at least theoretically, the ability to get more energy to global markets, when we saw an energy crisis, the Canadian dollar would rally. It would strengthen versus its counterpart, the U.S. greenback, and we were shielded against the higher prices, as we should be. We're an energy-rich country, but that no longer exists because we've spent 10 years saying to the world, hey, there's no business case, and doing everything we could to try to hogtie an industry that is really at the cornerstone of our prosperity and our way of life. And so anybody who thinks that, oh, this is just an Alberta issue, you shouldn't worry about it, or I drive an EV or I don't drive at all, it doesn't affect you, think again. Your grocery is not delivered by Pixie Dust. They're not delivered by Stork. You need diesel, and the world needs a lot more diesel and heavy oil. And in order to get that, Canada's showing no sign of its ability to get product to market. I mean, even simple things like the Bridger project, I would expect that Ottawa to receive that with open arms. The Bridger's, the Prairie Connector just south of the border here that would restore some of the old Keystone XL pipeline. The MOU seems to be going on forever, as I said and I mentioned to you before, is DOA. We are sending a signal to the rest of the world that Canada is a risky place to invest. Why? Because if you want to put money in this country, Shay, the answer is always no, or we'll get back to you in 5 years.

0: Carney's now into his year and a half point of his government, and I still see no pipeline. But like so many other projects, if it has a tinge of green or net zero attached to it, it gets approved. And the federal government's willing to lard on massive amounts of public borrowed money to make it happen. But at the end of all of this, the stuff that really drives your economy, that pays revenues, that pays the bills, that pays for our social programs, that pays for equalization, I don't want to go down that road.
1: Yeah.
0: The things that make our country strong and prosperous are the very things we navel-gaze and we tend to take for granted. And even though Canadians are now starting to change their mind on those things, like building pipelines, we still have a parliament that is filled with members of parliament who believe it's still 2015 and there is no business case for oil and gas. If that's the case, there's no business case for Canada's economic viability. It's that simple. And I'm speaking as an Ontarian, a former Liberal member of parliament.
1: Yeah.
0: I don't see how people can continue to ignore that. And if they don't think that's true, look at your purchase power. With the Canadian dollar so weak compared not just to the U.S. counterpart, but to many other counterparts around the world, is it any wonder we find ourselves in a position of absolute desperation during a time in which we have a trade imbroglio, the likes of which wouldn't be as bad if Canada had a much stronger hand to play with pipelines, where if the Americans don't want it, then we'll send it somewhere else. We can't do that because we've worked ourselves.
1: Dan, I want to ask you where we're headed with the price of fuel. As I said, the Iran situation not getting any better at all. I saw a story, and I want your take on it, where strategic petroleum reserves in the United States are lower than they have been since 1982. That well has almost run dry. Where are we going for the rest of this year when it comes to the price of fuel, do you think?
0: Yeah, it's going higher. Not just gasoline, but most alarmingly, diesel. You don't have an economy without diesel. It is the global workhorse. It's the economic engine. And the fact that the price is likely to go where it is today in the average 250s, 260s, up to $3 a liter. Imagine in Atlantic Canada what that's going to do to people who use heating oil, which is diesel. Imagine what it's going to do to jet fuel, which is kerosene, which is part of the distillate family. Hey, go to Vancouver, ask them how much diesel is today, $2.85 a liter. We are whistling past our collective well-being by assuming that Canada couldn't respond and did not have that opportunity to help the world in these kind of crises. And it will happen again. But getting out of this one's going to be tough because it's not just what's happening in the Straits of Hormuz and all the petroleum products that have been held in there, not just oil. We don't just talk Red Sea. We talk, of course, what's happening in the Caspian, Black Sea, Russia, Ukraine. The world is running short of diesel. Just at the very time in which diesel use goes to the roof. Think of our farmers taking off their crops at this time of year, colder weather, more diesel use, and we've got less of it. We have a crisis on our hands, the likes of which window dressing by the federal government is the least of our concerns right now. They need to do a whole hell of a lot more, including approving a couple of pipelines like tomorrow.
1: How bad can it get? I mean, gas, I don't know what the hell's going on, Dan, but it's all over the place. Like out here in Alberta, I'm seeing it go from $1.50 to $1.75, like overnight seemingly, and then right back down. Like it's really been bouncing around crazily for the last few weeks here. Where do you think we're going? Like how bad can this get?
0: Shay, the wholesale price, you can see it's there. Petro-Canada, Shell, a bunch of others offer what's called the wholesale or what's called the rack price. And if I'm looking at a day like today, the rack price for Edmonton is $1.24. If you have to add on top of that, 13 cents for the provincial government, it's $1.37 plus HST or GST, you're talking $1.47, $1.48. So if someone's offering for $1.50, they're obviously selling a lot of beef jerky in their store and they're making a lot of money on that because they're not making it selling gasoline. The $1.75, a little high, but if I'm a gas station in Edmonton today and I want to pay my bills and cover my costs and pay for the loyalty programs and cover the credit card charge by which you buy your gasoline, I mean, I've got to be charging you $1.60, $1.65. Okay. Anything below that is below cost selling as a strategy to try to get you to buy other things in their store.
1: Interesting. And again, not coming down, going high. I mean, are we going to see a return to $2 gas right across the country? I mean, how high can it go then?
0: Well, Shay, next week we will see a bit of a reprieve, 7 cents a liter. We switch from summer to winter gasoline.
1: Right.
0: That's about the only good news we're going to get for a while. As refiners are starting to produce more as best as they can, despite the strategic reserves, which you had mentioned earlier, not just here, China, the IEA, the International Agencies, members, 30 countries, they're all running through their supply. But

0: In order to get diesel and take advantage of these high diesel prices, they're producing a lot more gasoline. So that's what's keeping prices in check. Also, the Trump administration last week said, hey, guess what? North USA, you can start producing cheaper to make winter gasoline. So it's sort of kept a bit of a lid on gasoline, but it won't last forever. And I suspect the longer the issue in Russia continues, the issue around the Persian Gulf, the issues with low water levels in the Rhine and the Panama Canal, and all of these inventories running in China, finally having to come out from where it loves to be, hiding, and having to say, yeah, we need more oil, we need more diesel, because it's going to get cold where we are, and it's we need a lot to get our economy going. I think the fur is going to fly, because I think prices are likely to head up another average 20 cents a liter probably by November. And diesel, well, I don't want to say it, but you're going to see a lot of places across Canada with $3 a liter, which would pretty much cripple our economy and create an inflationary spiral to which a Bank of Canada can no longer ignore.
1: Which they were talking about yesterday. Yeah, I mean, sooner or later, there's nothing you can do about it. Dan, scary stuff, but important information. Thanks so much for your time, as always, sir.
0: Oh, thanks for having me again, Trey. Cheers.
1: Yep. Dan McTagg, president of Canadians for Affordable Energy. I mean, the Bank of Canada governor was talking about this yesterday in terms of inflation and the energy situation that we're in, and how if it continues, and he's been saying this for a while, it's unavoidable. The costs of everything will go up. When you hear Dan talk about what's going to happen with the price of diesel, that's downright scary. That's really, really bad news, but it's the reality. It's where we are. So as I was chatting with Dan, I just sort of jumped onto gasbuddy.com. If you're in Toronto, the best you're going to do for gas, according to GasBuddy, Scarborough actually, 168.9 is the cheapest when you're searching for gas in the Toronto area. Far cry different out in Alberta, as you might guess, given the fact that, it's where it comes from. But you can get gas for a buck and a quarter in Stony Plain, Alberta, which is just to the west of Edmonton. So that's a pretty good swing. But like I say, it's all over the map right now. It seems to just be jumping up and down, up and down, up and down. Yeah, and there's so many factors at play. And Dan always comes back to the dollar. Not a lot of good news when it comes to the dollar either. So scary to think. I mean, I would imagine if this whole Iran situation were to wrap up, we'd be in a much different position very, very, very quickly. But is there any reason to believe that's possible? That's going to happen. I was reading yesterday that Trump is again musing about just declaring victory and saying the case is over. That's it. War is done. We won. Let him do that. Let him do it. If that's going to be how this thing ends, then let it end. Sure, let's have a parade and, give him a medal, and he'll be very happy, and we can get back to, sort of some sort of sanity when it comes to this, because there's no other resolution in sight, right? Like, the fighting has only escalated over the last week or so, and that's going to cost all of us. 1-800-663-0630. Let me take a break. We'll be back right after this.
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14: All right, Shea Gannum, back with you again here. 1-800-663-0630 if you want to give us a call. Who do you credit with the extension on the gas tax? I think in reality it was a no-brainer. It was going to happen because when the gas tax was brought in, it was brought in as a response to soaring energy prices because of the conflict in Iran. And literally nothing has changed, right? It's the exact same situation as it was when the federal government said, we're going to bring in the gas tax. It wouldn't make a whole lot of sense to now come out and say, we're not going to continue it. Well, nothing's changed. If you needed it then, you need it now. But the conservatives are more than happy to take a victory lap. And why? I mean, they have absolutely been banging on the drum for weeks now to extend the tax. And now they're saying, you know, we got them to do it, but they need to do more. And, you know, I think Dan McTague might agree, like, it's 10 cents. It's not nothing. We'll take the 10 cents, but it gets sucked up real, real fast. And how much of a difference does it make? Conservative Shadow Minister for National Revenue, Jasraj Singh Hallan, says, yeah, we did this. Now we're going to make them do more.
15: Well, it took months of pressure by Pierre Poilievre, our leader, and the Conservatives in order to get just to this point. In fact, since April, we've not only pushed the government, but we've brought motions forward inside of Parliament that would extend the

0: gas tax relief, or at least cancel the gas tax hike like that was done now through our pressure. But it was always voted against by the Liberals. There was like this last minute, you know, last push the day before they did it. Myself and Pierre Poilievre, our leader, wrote a letter to the Prime Minister and said we should actually, in fact, go further and take off all gas taxes, but not just the excise tax. That would include the excise tax, the Liberals' clean fuel standard, or second carbon tax is what we call it, and then the GST on top of all that. What that would do is give real savings to Canadians at the pump. It would work out to about $1,000 a year per family.
1: Okay. I'll take it. Sure. I mean, I think, you know, you have to try and take what you can get, because, you know, as you heard from Dan, it's not getting better. It's not getting better. The price of gas is not coming down unless this thing in Iran ends. And I don't know how it ends. I don't think it does end, other than, like I say, if Trump just declares victory and walks away, which, hey, okay. If that ends it, go ahead and do it. 1-800-663-0630. Let's go to Frank in Toronto. Hi, Frank. You're on the air.
2: Hey, Shay. Just going to the point here of why I believe, in my opinion, Trump is wise, why he's pushing the issue with Iran and escalating the conflict. I think there's hidden points there in terms of what he wants to settle. And I think controlling the oil of Iran, one of the objectives, he's got it from Venezuela. And I think, as he had stated, and I think it was about a week ago, he said that he made the statement that advising American companies not to do business with Canada. So my thinking is that if Trump takes control of the oil in Iran, or at least gets a good deal and bargain out of it in terms of reaching a settlement there with Iran, he's got control and will get control of a lot of the oil in Venezuela. That's a way of really hurting Canada, because at that point, the U.S. Sure. is the needing oil from Canada. So I think there's a hidden agenda there that Trump is trying to achieve to get Canada to kind of cave in. It's going to make it much more difficult for us if he succeeds in his objective with Iran.
1: Yeah, okay. I mean, you're right. There would be a knock-on effect of that in terms of

0: little bit later in terms of how significant that is. It could be many years down the road. Right now, it doesn't fundamentally change anything in the global oil market because Venezuela needs years to sort of get built up to a point where the infrastructure can compete. But yeah, you're right. You know, right now, you know, the vast majority of the petroleum produced in Canada heads straight down to the United States, right? So you're right. If they can source it from other places, it does change the equation for Canada. In terms of refining and all the rest, I don't know, taking over Iran's refineries. I'll tell you this, Frank, if that's the plan, good Lord, we're locked into this for years. That's not going to happen, not easily. Barry, you're on the air. Hi, Barry.
1: Yes, I enjoy the interview with Dan McTigg. I can't get enough of his opinion.

0: something I don't know Canada will ever recover from. If in my farm or my business, we did nothing for 10 years and spend money to generate, you know, no generation of revenue and spend money, guess what? We wouldn't have a business. So it's just the legacy of 10 years of, and it's old news, I know, but.
1: Yeah, I was going to say, like, okay, that.
0: You just can't past it. I mean, but what do we do? Build a pipeline to get it to Asia. Don't worry about the U.S.
1: Yeah, I think that's part of the plan. Barry, I think that's sort of the goal. That's the target. I'm trying to get Chris in here before we run out of time. Go ahead, Chris. I only got a few seconds for you.
2: I get it very quickly. I think Trump's going to use the Iran war to declare an emergency in the United States to try to upset the November
1: to postpone the
2: elections and just keep the oil prices unstable until then and see what happens. But I firmly believe he's got something else up his sleeve.
1: Okay, well, we'll see. I mean, other people have said that. Chris, you may well be right. I have said on the air many, many times, I have stopped trying to assign any kind of strategy to what Donald Trump is doing. I don't think he assigns strategy to what he's doing. It changes minute by minute and hour by hour. But maybe, I don't know, maybe this is all some sort of elaborate master plan. That'd be something.

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7: Authorized by the UCP, unitedconservative.ca. There are some who prefer to think small and hold us back, like Alberta's NDP leader who called a West Coast pipeline a pipe dream, or the NDP federal leader who called it nation-burning. Then there are those who think big, like the vast majority, supporting a new pipeline west to BC, another east to Ontario. Because Alberta was built by big thinkers. And we're not done yet. Danielle Smith and the UCP, getting the job done.
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9: From the National Newsroom of the Canadian Press, I'm Rob Westgate. Prime Minister Mark Carney says he will have one simple message for Vladimir Putin if the Russian president attends the G20 Leaders Summit this December in Florida. Carney told reporters on Thursday that Putin only understands strength and directness.
10: The message would be simple. Get out of Ukraine. Give back all of Ukraine to Ukraine. End this war, which is killing more than 30,000 of your people every single month.
9: U.S. President Donald Trump will host the G20 world leaders in Miami, and there are signs he might allow Putin to attend despite an active arrest warrant for the Russian leader issued by the International Criminal Court. Meanwhile, Ukraine's president is expected to visit Canada sometime soon. At least that is the scuttlebutt from a non-government source, noting that the exact timing of Volodymyr Zelensky's trip will likely be after the funeral of Norway's King Harald. Now, the source also says Zelensky may be visiting more than one province. Last time in Canada, the wartime leader was in Halifax. That was December 2025, amid ongoing efforts to end Russia's full-scale invasion. At West now, where construction is underway on a major electricity transmission project in British Columbia's north. The federal and provincial governments say the project will contribute nearly $10 billion a year to BC's economy. The initiative was among the first ones to be referred to Canada's Major Projects Office for speedy approval. Federal Natural Resources Minister Tim Hodgson says the power line project shows the new approach is getting results.
11: This has gone from a concept to shovels in the ground in an incredibly short period of time.

0: Show.
1: All right. Oh, geez. Here we are. All right. Welcome to it. Ben Mulrooney Show. Drex here from the Edge Radio Network covering for Ben for the rest of the week. Man, this is a fun show to do. We had a lot of interesting things to do yesterday. For those of you listening across the country, once you dropped out of the network, we had an insane storm play out in Toronto that knocked one of our radio stations off the air, which is just the strangest thing ever. All right, I want to start with this story today. It is just the oddest thing ever. I saw this playing out last night. An Ontario University student has been arrested in the United States after allegedly taking photos at two airports at the request of someone he believed to be a Chinese government official. Now, an affidavit filed in a Michigan court, an FBI agent said that Weiheng Zhang, a Chinese citizen studying at the University of Waterloo, was initially flagged by authorities in connection with an incident at Chicago's O'Hare International Airport in April. The agent said a man was seen taking photos, climbing a forklift, trying to open locked trailers at a FedEx facility at the airport on April 21st, at about 10 days after Zhang arrived in the U.S. across the Ambassador Bridge, according to this Global News report. He was later linked to a car that was at a facility during the incident. It was a dark blue minivan, had Ontario license plates. So when Zhang tried to drive into the U.S. again with the same minivan on August 23, the student was pulled aside for a series of interviews with border agents and later with the FBI. He gave conflicting accounts over the course of all the interviews, the agent said. The document said he'd been charged with making false statements. Okay, this is an odd story. What possibly could he be doing? What for? I guess most of us, our minds go towards some level of espionage, right? Because, and look, I got friends who are absolute plainheads. They will stand out the side.

0: at defenses of airports and take photographs. But this seems suspicious. You look at some of the vision, you're like, okay, that seems a little odd. Mubin Sheikh is a counterterrorism expert and former operative with CSIS and the RCMP. I've interviewed him a bunch of times over the years. Always a great interview. Mubin, welcome back. How are you?
1: Hey, thank you for having me.
0: What do you make of this story?
1: Yeah, I mean, interesting. Interesting because how easily this guy got caught because of his brazen activities, not even really trying to be covert or discreet, which may indicate, what kind of person he is. Is he, and this is the question, right? Is he just a, is he an actual, spy, or is he just a hapless fool that's basically been recruited as a cutout, as in a co-optee, to do the work of actual spies? And I think most professionals incline towards the latter just because of, again, the lack of discretion in his behavior.
0: How often does that happen, and how often have you kind of witnessed that over the years, where people that want to maybe do something suspect obfuscate themselves from the situation by paying someone else to actually do the work?
1: Yeah, this is kind of well known in the space of espionage, using sometimes they're called cutouts, people that are basically fit a particular profile. And it gives the agency, whatever intelligence agency is trying to conduct the behavior, a little bit of deniability, or in this case, a lot of deniability, because you're using people who are really just there for transactional purposes. I mean, think about, what's been happening recently with, Iranian regime cutouts that have been used to, for example, shootings at the U.S. consulate and at Jewish sites across the city. And you see this also in Europe, teenagers that are basically promised a sum of money. Usually for those kids, it's money that, they think is a huge amount. And it's a free lunch, really. Just, hey, just go and do this and we'll pay you. So this kind of tactic is used across the board, not just by the Chinese.
0: What do you think will likely happen with him? Because he's in an interesting situation. He's been caught doing something that people think is suspect in the United States. He's a Canadian student, but he's an international student. So how does this sort of all play out to whether he's allowed to stay in the country or not?
1: Yeah, it's going to be really bad for him just because of the U.S. posture when it comes to counterintelligence investigations. They're at the level of terrorism investigations. I mean, the amount of resources that are used, the amount of very specific skill sets that U.S. government officials bring to bear on this means things are going to go really bad for him. I mean, first of all, he's being held in custody. There, as far as I know, there's no request for bail either. They made it very clear to him that you're going to remain here until your trial. I mean, that could take, who knows, a year, 2 years, and he will remain in custody. And just on the surface alone, he's basically made the case against himself. All the stuff that the information that they've certainly seized off the phones, all the follow-up investigations that are being done, what were the accounts, if they're going to try to, find who these individuals are to get a proper attribution, meaning if we know that this account is a state security, account. So that's where, I mean, this is where the deniability is coming in, where it's like, well, somebody from a forum, well, who is that person? We don't know. Well, what do the messages look like? So they're going to look at all those things. But on the surface, it already looks like espionage-like activities. And it's just not going to go well for him because the U.S. is very punitive when it comes to these things. So he should expect a very lengthy prison sentence.
0: Just reading through this global news story that they published, Paolo Logrio from the Canadian Press sort of wrote this. Just reading through this, it's given us so much surface-level evidence they have potentially against this guy. Generally, with cases like this, you wouldn't see that much evidence talked about within a news story. But this seems a little different. Like, oh, we've got this on him. We've got the SIM card thing. We've got photos of him doing this. We've got him in this vehicle. Like, they've got a lot on him, and they've released a lot of it to the media.
1: Yeah. I mean, the U.S. is pretty open when it comes to this sort of stuff. We are

0: not. We oftentimes try to be a lot more careful, especially where, you know, there may be a jury trial and we don't want to kind of poison the jury trial with an assumption of guilt. But the U.S. is not like that. The U.S. will post whatever information they have. And I mean, he's a low hanging fruit in that regard. I mean, if you think about other more high profile espionage cases that have occurred, they weren't really rich with information, right? And those are usually when they're at that level, you know, there's diplomatic concerns and considerations that they need to bring to bear as well. So you generally don't get a lot of information. But a case like this, where really what appears to be a hapless student getting into something well over his head, he provided that low-hanging fruit, all that information. They're happy to share it.
1: Given your experience in this sort of stuff, does he ever set foot in Canada again?
0: He will never set foot in Canada again. He will probably, the way that it works, he will serve his sentence in the U.S. and then be deported back to China.
1: Wow. Yeah.
0: If there isn't a deal made somehow in between. But I doubt the Chinese are going to deal over a low-hanging fruit like this.
1: Yeah. All right, Mubin. Thanks so much for the insight on this. What a great chat. Thank you very much.
0: Most welcome.
1: That is Mubin Sheikh, counterterrorism expert and former operative with CSIS and the RCMP. Yeah, I can't imagine how... Well, look, I can. It's hard to imagine that somebody could easily fall into this. But I guess they got ways of trapping you into doing stuff. And I would imagine as this sort of rolls through the U.S. justice system, we'll learn more about exactly what he was doing, what he was planning to doing. Because it's just from reading that story, it's just so... It just gives off, all right, something's happening here. Looks off. The fact that, you know, with the cars and the SIM cards and the whole thing, it's a great story on the Global News website if you want to see it. Well worth your time to read. It is the Ben Mulrooney Show. I'm Drex from the Edge Radio Network, covering for Ben until Friday. He's going to be back in this chair after the Labor Day long weekend. When we come back, we live in really bizarre times where the police can tell you to stop doing something that is actually, under federal law, perfectly legal. We'll dive into it next here on the Ben Mulrooney Show.
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1: All right, welcome back. Drex here from the Edge Radio Network covering for Ben. Until Friday, he's going to be back in the chair on Tuesday after the Labor Day long weekend. I feel like I've done this story every single year that I've been on the radio. Honestly, and still it seems that some police services don't actually understand their own laws. So a woman in St. John, and look, Danny is going to weigh in on this one as well. Joy G, I'm going to get you to weigh in on this. In fact, I want everyone to weigh in on this one. There's not really much to weigh in on, to be honest with you, because the law's already set. But I'm just interested to hear people's opinions. So a woman in St. John, I was told by police to cover up while topless at a city beach in the summer. She's now received a formal apology from the St. John Police Force. So her name is Lacey Tompkins. She was at, I guess it's called the Dominion Park Beach on July 25th, when she took off her bikini top while sunbathing. She said a lifeguard then approached her, told her to cover up. She said, no, I'm not doing that. Then a police officer was called over, and the police officer decided to tell her, hey, you got to cover up. Can't be topless. And she's like, actually, no, that's not the law at all. I'm well within my rights to be topless. Apparently, throughout the exchange, she was

0: The police chief did his due diligence and looked at the body cam footage and ascertained that, oh, hang on, there's nothing that you've done wrong here, ma'am. Our police officer was in the wrong. He does not know the law. Now, for those of you that don't know the law, it is perfectly legal. Look, here's the hypothetical. It's very simple. I'm at work, I wouldn't, but I can go outside on the street right now. I'm going to walk home. And I've decided, it's kind of warm. I'm going to walk up. I'm going to take my shirt off. Guys go running with their shirts off all the time. A woman can legally do that anywhere in the country, the same as a man can. This has been the law since the 90s. And it was, for those of you that remember this from the 90s, it was the Gwen Jacobs case. She's a Canadian women's rights activist. She's known for successfully challenging the Canadian indecency law and winning the legal right for women to go topless. This was in Ontario, but this is now it's the law across the country. So this happened July 19th of 1991. She was then a 19-year-old University of Guelph student. She removed her shirt while walking down the street in Guelph, Ontario during a 33-degree heat wave. She noted that several men were walking around without shirts, arguing that if the public nudity line is drawn at the waist for men, it should be the same for women. After refusing a police request to put her shirt back on, she was arrested, charged with committing an indecent act under the Criminal Code of Canada. Her initial conviction, a lower court judge found her guilty and fined her $75. Famously ruling that the female breast is sexually stimulating to men and should not be exposed. She appealed the decision, sparking a 5-year legal battle and a massive national debate regarding the objectification of women's bodies. I did the exact same story probably about 10 years ago. A couple of women from Vancouver had gone to Kelowna for a vacation, and they decided to go to a beach and sunbathe topless. A mother had come up and said, hey, do you mind covering up? I have children. And they said, no, we do mind covering up. We're legally allowed to have our shirts off. We're sunbathing. Please don't bother us anymore. And that mother then made a big fuss, song, and dance about it, got the police involved. The police came over, asked her to cover up. Once again, they were in the wrong. So I don't know why this keeps coming up. Women in Canada can be shirtless in any place a male can be shirtless. This is the law. This is the law. And guess what? From what I understand, municipal police forces can't take the law and change it for themselves. It is now set in federal law. So, Danny, when I brought this story this afternoon, what were your initial thoughts on this? You knew this, right? Or did you not know this?
1: Oh, I know this. My initial thought was you're not going to like what I have to say, but that's okay. We can show that two people on opposite sides can still engage in respectful discourse.
0: Oh, so you think it is indecent for a woman to have her top off anyway?
1: As a woman, I have never once felt so hot. I mean, I've felt hot because we get really warm summers, but I've never been like, it is so hot that taking off this tank top or this bathing suit top is somehow going to change how hot I feel. So it's not a right that I've ever wanted asked for. And I'll be honest, if we're going to talk about making things exactly equal, and I don't know if we do need to make it exactly equal.
0: We're going to have to go through a massive list.
1: But wait. Yeah. I would say instead of giving women the right to also go topless, then I'd say let's just make it so that men also have to wear a tank top.
0: I don't want men to cover up. What are you talking about? Why would I want that?
1: Okay, are we talking about the beach or what about at the park? At the public park?
0: You are allowed to be topless anywhere in public in Canada if you're a woman. It's not the beach. It's not the park. If you're in just a park and there's a guy playing volleyball without a shirt on, then you can do the same thing.
1: Yeah. And that's just not a right that I've ever wanted or needed. I don't know. We're going to disagree on this one, Drex. I don't know.
0: There's nothing really to disagree on. It's already set in law. So,
1: Well, it is the law. I'm saying I don't need or even want that law. I disagree with the law.
0: But at the end of the day, it doesn't bother you in any way because you're not the type to take your top off outside anyway, right?
1: No,
0: so it doesn't affect you. But you support the women that say, hey, this is the law. Leave me alone.

0: I mean, oh, I understand that legally they have the right. I understand legally they have the right. And I think that the police should know what the laws are and understand that it's a waste of time to talk to them about it. But no, it's not a law that I need. It's not a law that I necessarily want.
1: Right. And you don't have to use it, which is kind of the point of a law, right? Is if you don't need to use it, it's not there for you. Right.
0: I would be more on board if there was, let's say, designated beaches or designated parks for...
1: Yeah, they're already designated, all of them, every single one. Every single park within Canada right now, every single beach within Canada, a woman is allowed to be topless if she chooses.
0: Okay.
1: Yeah.
0: Well...
1: In fact, even at a public pool, you cannot stop a woman from being topless. So when I go to the pool... it's all out there, baby. Got a Speedo on. I like to get a little bit of sun. In fact, I believe the last time I went to my local pool, there was one woman that was topless. And guess what? I didn't care. Doesn't matter. Just let people get some sun. Don't get too much sun. It's bad for you. All right? Like, get a little...

0: Beto on Sugar Beach. Mind you, that video got at least 12,000 views. I will mention that. And I maybe got 11 or 15 new followers from it.
1: So maybe it's you then.
0: Skin is good. Look, I'm most people know this about me. They've ever heard me on the radio before. I'm a absolute nudist. Get nude. That's why we have nude beaches. Like, who cares? It's just the human body. We're so prudish. Live your life.
2: Are you okay with absolute nudity for both sexes, even at a regular, like a public park? We're not talking about a nudist beach.
0: That's not the law. Okay. The law is there are clothing optional beaches where you can be completely nude. They most cities have them.
2: Okay. Yeah. I was just curious where you're drawing the line.
0: The line is keep it in your pants. I don't want to see that. You can take your shirt off, though. That's fine. All right. When we come back, I want to dive into, and I haven't listened to any of this audio, by the way. I saw this story yesterday. The amazing people at SoCan are suing Suno for Canadian copyright infringement. Now, Joy G, real quick before you hit the button here, you have an AI version of a Tom Corcoran and the actual version?
1: Yes.
0: I haven't heard them, so we're going to play them in real time. Alexandra Alonso from SoCan is going to join us after the break. Stay there.
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1: Yeah, welcome back. It's Drex here from the Edge Radio Network covering for Ben. He's going to be back in the chair on Tuesday. That right there is Avril Lavigne's Skater Boy, one of the biggest Canadian hits of all time. Man, I remember when that song came out, I was working at Australian radio. Boom, it was getting played every hour. It was a huge song. She was massive. I'm reading this story today, and I'm hearing that there are AI versions of this. So this is the story, if you didn't know. SOCAN here in Canada, which is the Society of Composers, Authors, and Music Publishers, has filed a lawsuit against Suno, alleging that the AI music generator has infringed on the performing rights of musicians. I haven't heard any of this audio, and I'm going to go through it. But first, I want to welcome our guest. Alexandra Alonso is the Vice President of Quebec and Francophone Affairs for SOCAN. Hey, Alexandra, thanks for coming in.
2: Hey, thank you for having me.
1: This is such an insane story. I had a feeling that this sort of story was going to play out at some point. I didn't think it would be Canadians sort of speaking up about it first. So when did your organization first get an inkling that there were AI versions of Canadian songs out and about?
2: I mean, Suno, they launched their service 2 years ago. So, you know, everybody's aware of Suno. Everybody's aware of AI.
1: Yeah.
2: So when they launched their service, they didn't mind taking any consideration of the copyright. They didn't reach out to SOCAN, didn't ask for a license, didn't ask for any authorization, neither gave any remuneration to our members. So we were aware. We had conversation with them, but it was not fruitful. So unfortunately, while we have other conversation with other AI platforms that are going in the right direction, it's not the case with Suno. So at this point, we have to sue them.
1: I know that the way Suno works, like if I'm just a regular user of Suno and I pay my fee or whatever, I can go in and create a song if I want. Maybe I can add some lyrics, but I can give it a style I'm looking for. I can give it maybe an artist reference point. And I've heard the results of it, and it's quite shocking to hear how close it can be to certain things. So I wanted you to do something with me on the radio here, Alexandra. So I have the audio of Tom Cochrane, Life is a Highway, the original, one of the greatest Canadian songs of all time. And then we've got the AI version. So explain to me, just for in layman's terms, sorry. He might not be able to hear it. Okay. Explain to me just in layman's terms, Alexandra, before I play it. So I've got an original Tom Cochrane. He is probably a member of SOCAN. Yes? Tom Cochrane would be? Right. So he's got this original song. So what happens? Someone puts it into SOCAN and they slightly change it? Is that what's happening here?
2: Actually, we can tell. You know, we don't know anything about the process, the treatment, whatever happened during the process. What we can say is that we see hundreds and thousands of copies that are almost identical to the original songs.
1: Wow. Okay. All right, let me play this. All right, so this is the original Tom Cochrane, Life is a Highway. You know this song.
3: So come ride with me to the distance.

0: All right, so that's the original. All right, it sounds like the song that I play on the radio and I back announce. And okay, all right, play me the AI version.
1: Where the brave are free and lovers soar, come ride with me to the distant shore.
0: All right, kill it, kill it. Kill it. That's awful. Oh my God, I can hear the difference. Alexandra, that's crazy.
2: It's crazy.
0: All right, can you play me the Avril Lavigne Skater Boy? Play me the original first. All right, let's see this. We just played it.
3: He wanted her, she'd never tell. Secretly, she wanted him as well.
0: All right, that's all I need. All right, we know that song. It's so famous. All right, play me the AI version.
3: One is such a, she'd never tell. Secretly, now the one has well.
0: All right, kill it. All right, I think you got a case, Alexandra.
2: Yeah, we have a case, and we have in the claim 150 songs, really well documented, that do that very demonstration. It's practically identical.
0: Where do these songs live? Do they live on streaming services, or are there rules against that? What do you know about this? Where would people find these things?
2: Yeah, they do live on Suno platforms. You can go on Suno platform and search for any song and listen to it, but it's an AI version of it.
0: Wow. And I guess they think legally they can get away with this. So with this, if this case, when this case goes ahead, depending on what the outcome is, would it likely set some sort of precedent for Canadian artists going forward when it comes to AI usage?
2: Oh, there's definitely a message that will be sent to any user of music or any AI platform. There's no reason for stealing music, right? And copyright doesn't stop innovation. Innovation doesn't stop copyright.
0: Yeah. Wow. All right. Alexandra Alonso from SOCAN. He's the Vice President of Quebec and Francophone Affairs. Thank you so much for your time and sort of talking us through this. I appreciate it.
2: Thank you very much.
0: God, I hope SOCAN win this. I hope SOCAN kicks Suno's ass. Like, this is just not acceptable.

0: Like, the great thing is, and look, regardless of the Canadian content rules and everything, because it's always a back and forth, right? And it has been for eons. We have such a rich plethora of Canadian talent in this country. And the fact that the SOCAN organization has gone, we're not putting up with this. We won't stand for this. We're going to sue them. That must send a really good message to Canadian musicians, because I feel that some musicians have felt like they've been ignored, because you do have some musicians like Diplo who are like, well, if you don't use AI, you're going to be left behind. Like, using AI to assist you may be a thing, but when you are directly stealing someone's work and passing it off or monetizing it, then you got to get into a realm of something else. Because here's the other thing. You're going to have, and we saw this play out with Taylor Swift, and that's not really an AI thing. But do you remember when Taylor Swift put out her songs? Everyone's like, oh my God, Taylor Swift's so good. Then Scooter Braun bought the catalog, right? So Taylor Swift went, you know what? I'm going to record my new versions of this. And what did Taylor Swift fans do? They went out in droves and made sure they got Taylor's versions of songs. I think this is going to embolden people to make sure that they protect actual music, because I think we're moving back towards physical media. Like, we know that. The trend is that. We're buying more vinyl. We're buying more CDs. For God's sake, Weezer just dropped an album on cassette, and it's 2026. So there's lots of music out there. There's lots of content out there. It's whether or not our ears can differentiate what is real, what is not. All right, I just want to do this one again. All right, so this is the, can I play this now? All right, so this is the original of Tom Conquerin, yeah. Hang on, I need the chorus. What a great song, right? And where's the AI one? All right, here's the AI. Sounds like a bad cover, doesn't it? What a bunch of ick. Have you been tricked by anything AI yet, music-wise? Like, I know that we've talked about posters and stuff, but have you been tricked by anything?
1: So when I was listening to this song of the Avril Lavigne one.
0: Yeah. Skater Boy, yeah.
1: Yes, that is much more similar in comparison to the Tom Cochran one.
0: See, I don't think it is. Maybe your just ears are a little different. Let me. Where's Avril Lavigne? All right. So this is the OG again. Like, her voice is so distinct, right? Like, I can tell you it's Avril Lavigne from 20 Paces. Like, I'm like, oh, that's her, right? But the AI one, it's just a little, it's not her, but it's just off as well. Obviously the Japanese version. So it's just, yeah, we can't be doing that. Like, there is covering a song, like, hey, I'm going to cover this song and I'm going to lay it down on the track. But then there's punching it into a Suno going, Avril Lavigne, Skater Boy, but make it Japanese.
1: What many people are doing, and that's even worse, that our favorite singers who have passed away, for example, Frank Sinatra,
0: yeah,
1: they're taking their songs,
0: yes,
1: or their voice, or, and creating new songs with their voice.
0: I don't like that.
1: And it's way bad. It's good. Like, you can see Frank Sinatra singing that, but it's not real. That's all AI.
0: Yeah. This, what an amazing story this is. This driven me wild. It's thrown me for a loop. That's crazy. I need to hear all the other versions now of all the other AI songs. All right, when we come back, I want to talk about this bizarre story. Have you ever quit a job on the first day? Like, you walked in, you went, nope, yeah, not for me. And then left? I have a story for you. And we'll dive into it next with Denny. Joy G's here as well. It's the Ben Mulrooney Show. Stay there.
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1: All right, welcome back. I'm Drex from the Edge Radio Network covering for Ben. He's going to be back in the chair on Tuesday after the Labor Day long weekend. Danny Vaughn's producing the show. We've got Joey Jade along with us this afternoon as well. This is a wild story. Yahoo has done a bit of a published story about people have quit their jobs within the first couple of days of starting. And this piqued my interest straight away because I'm one of these people. Danny, all right, so where did you find this story? It was just you just saw it in your feed, and you're like, well, all right, a second, hang on. People quitting their jobs the first day? Something's up.
2: Where did I find this story? You know I find like 100 stories a day.
1: 9,000 of them.
2: I don't know. Yeah, exactly. I just saw it, and I thought we can definitely make a segment out of this because I'm...
1: Yeah, have you ever quit a job on your first day?
2: Not quit. I do recall years ago, back when we used to actually have video rental stores, I had a job at Blockbuster Video, and I remember that
1: Aging yourself.
2: Yeah, that's okay. That's okay. And they wanted us to greet people.

0: at the door as soon as they walked in. And I was
1: Oh,
0: like, I don't
1: ew.
0: think this is going to work in Canada. I said, maybe it works in the U.S.
2: Like, hang on, like a Walmart greeter? Welcome to Walmart?
0: Yeah, like basically the second they come through the door, we're supposed to greet them. And I'm like, I don't think they want that. Like,
2: no, I don't. Leave me alone. Look, don't get me wrong. I like going to Best Buy. But Best Buy, as soon as you walk through the door, what do you want? What are you looking for? Can I help you? It's like, let me breathe, man. I just walked in. Let me breathe.
0: Exactly.
2: So you quit.
0: I just disagreed with them, and I think they didn't push it too hard on me. But
2: all right, but you quit the job not long after?
0: No. I said I didn't quit, but I did have an issue with something.
2: Okay. All right. Well, look. So I'm looking for people to quit their job. They walk in and went, yeah, nope. That's what I want this afternoon, because here's the thing is I know for a fact, because I've done it. I know Joyjeet's done it, and he's about to tell me. We've all done this at some point. And look, I'll tell you mine real quick. Actually, no, I'll save it because it's a crazy story. All right, Joyjeet, what do you got? Have you quit a job on the first day?
3: Yes, I did.
2: Yeah.
3: And so I got an opportunity to work at a sanitation job.
2: Yeah.
3: Like just to sweep the floors after in a metal factory, if I'm not wrong.
2: Okay, yeah.
3: And I went there for the first day, and the pay was really good. Like,
2: yeah.
3: Compared to other jobs, it was almost 1.5x. And I was like, perfect, I'm going to be millionaire in in a couple months.
2: Yeah.
3: But I went there, and I just couldn't handle the smell of that sanitizer thing. And I was like,
2: you couldn't handle the smell of the chemicals.
3: The chemicals that I was working with. And within 2 hours, I was like, sorry, I'm done. I have to go
2: home.
3: Were you
2: getting a headache from the chemicals?
3: It was just, I was getting nausea because of that. I was about to puke, and I was like, this is not the thing that I can do. And I got to know that day that this is something that's not for me.
2: And what was the response when you said, hey, listen.
3: The worst part was it was an overnight shift.
2: Yeah.
3: So I started somewhere around 11 p.m.
2: Oh, you quit mid-shift overnight.
3: I quit at 2 a.m. I was like, I'm done.
2: Was there a supervisor there that you could tell? Or?
3: There was. And at the end, they were like, no, you have to work till 5. I said, show me where the door is. I need to go out for 5 minutes.
2: Yeah, you don't need to even pay me for the 2 hours.
3: I went out for 5 minutes
2: and I never came back. Yeah. Oh, my God. All right. Thank you for providing some examples here, Danny, from the story. She says there's a couple of people that responded here to jobs they quit on the first day. I quit as a dishwasher that night. It was definitely not to my liking. Funnily enough, one of my more enjoyable aspects of working at Pizza Hut was just chilling in the back washing pans. But washing pans was much better than cleaning food cleaning food that other people ate off. I guess plates, they're saying. I don't know your job or what industry you're looking into. I know that the job market has been rough for many fields. So unless you're comfortable with the idea of being unemployed for a long time, you may consider trying to line up for a new job first. This person quit as a bank teller. But I came from a law background. My contract is only 1 month. So anyways, it's not going to last long. All right. So my parents got me a job when I was, 14, almost 15. And it was with our upstairs next door neighbor. So there was a brand new mall built in our city. And a dude that owned a chain of like mall pizza spots in Brisbane, in the big city, close to where I grew up, decided to open up one of these stores in this new mall. So he moved up there for the first year just to make sure everything was running fine. He moved into our apartment block because we lived on the water. And my parents kind of became friends with him. And he goes, oh, well, if your son wants a job, I'd give him a job in my pizza restaurant. So I show up on the opening day at the mall, and I recognize two of the other staff he's hired. They're two girls that I go to high school with. So I knew them. I was friends with them at school. I didn't realize that they were going to be working there. And one of them was in the back with me. So I was looking after, like, big trays of pizza and stuff because they were doing, like, big sheet format. And she was looking after pasta stuff. And we were both in the prep kitchen at the back. And she goes, oh, have you met the new boss? So I'm like, yeah, he's my upstairs next door. She goes, just watch what he does with women. I'm like, oh, okay. And she goes, I'm going to be leaving after today because I don't like what I've seen so far. And I'm like, okay, I don't know what you're talking about. So I all I had to do was stand there for 10 minutes and I was doing some dishes and stuff. And he came in and he's one of those guys that has to touch women around the waist. Like, he's the boss, and all of these young women, like, maybe there's a couple in their early 20s, but most of them are teenage girls. They're my age.

0: like, you know, 14, 15 at the time. And while he's talking to them, he grabs their hips. Like he's, and I'm just like, no, this is creepy. And then I decided to quit on the spot. I was like, yeah, I'm not. I didn't think I did the full shift. I think I left like 2 hours early. Me and one other girl, we took our aprons off. We went, yeah, this is not for us.
1: Did you call the cops?
0: No, we did not call the cops. I told my parents about it. I don't know whether they went upstairs and talked to him about it, but I was just out of there. I was having nothing to do with it. He was so creepy. Right? And it's just, it was
2: good for you.
0: Yeah, it's just, it was just odd to see that happen in real life. Cause you hear stories of how, some men can be handsy with people, without being invited to be. And this is, look, admittedly, this was 1995. So it was before we actually have proper adult discussions about consent, right? In the 90s, we weren't talking about this sort of stuff. Right? It is absolutely forefront now. We're educated about it. We know it. We understand it. Like, it's there front of mind, and we tell people about it. But in the 90s, when the rules were a little lax on that sort of stuff, where you likely, even if you reported that sort of thing, you wouldn't be believed anyway, right? And it's no different now. Plenty of women report things that they don't feel that they're believed on. But just me as a 14-year-old witnessing that in 1995, I was like, yeah, I don't want to be around this.
1: I would have loved to see that store close down the very day it opened.
0: It was gone within 2 years of that new mall opening, and then a salad shop opened up in its place. Yeah, it was a bizarre thing. I quit another job within about 3 months, actually, before my probation came up. Because I worked for a radio station that had the weirdest owner ever. Like it was a rock station, but he also owned a record label, and he'd signed a guy that didn't win Australian Idol, who was a rapper. And he comes into my office. He goes, "You had to add this to high rotation." I'm like, "Dude, we're a rock station." He goes, "No, high rotation." And I'm like, "Okay, cool." I resigned that Friday. No, I'm not doing it. It is Drex here from the Edge Radio Network covering for Ben. Ben is going to be back in this chair on Tuesday after the long weekend. And goodbye to our friends at 880 Edmonton. Courtney's on your radio next. You'll be nice to him now. 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
5: They say Newfoundland weather is harsh. 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
13: From the National Newsroom of the Canadian Press, I'm Rob Westgate. If Mark Carney bumps into Vladimir Putin at this December's G20 summit hosted by Donald Trump in Miami, he says he will bluntly tell the Russian president to get out of Ukraine. The prime minister was responding to reports that the American president may be planning to invite Putin to the gathering of world leaders, a move similar to the Trump administration's decision to host Russia's finance minister at this week's G20 finance ministers meeting in Asheville, North Carolina. Now, Putin is the subject of an arrest warrant issued by the International Criminal Court in relation to the war in Ukraine. Meanwhile, Ukrainian President Volodymyr Zelensky is set to visit Canada as soon as next week.
17: A non-government source says the exact timing of the visit is being adjusted, possibly because of the funeral of Norway's King Harald. Prime Minister Mark Carney visited Kyiv a year ago, and Zelensky last visited Canada in Halifax last December amid ongoing efforts to end Russia's full-scale invasion. The Canadian and Ukrainian governments generally don't confirm Zelensky's travel plans until just before departure. The source says Zelensky might visit more than one province. Jason White, The Canadian Press.
13: Election officials say 290,000 Albertans have already applied to vote early by mail in the province's separation referendum. Deputy Chief Electoral Officer Dallas Stoats says they anticipate there will be a certain final last-minute request for those on the deadline date.
18: We didn't want that big push to come right before that Thanksgiving date when there is no mail service.
13: Albertans will also get a chance to vote at advance polls from October 13th to the 17th, and then on the final voting day, October 19th. Construction has begun on a major electricity transmission project in northern BC. The effort was among the first projects to be referred to the Federal Major Projects Office for speedy approval. Canada's Natural Resources Minister Tim Hodgson says it will be a major economic driver.
19: The power from this transmission line will unlock almost 10,000 new jobs in British Columbia. I mean, that's an amazing project. It'll create roughly $10 billion a year per year of new economic activity in British Columbia.
13: Back in July, both the federal and provincial governments agreed to commit a combined $3.9 billion to the project, which they say will generate about $95 million a year in provincial and municipal revenue. And finally, south of the border, the Trump administration says work will begin over the next 2 weeks on the site where it plans to build a towering gilded arch. The project is facing a lawsuit as critics say it will disrupt historic sightlines in Washington, D.C. Now, the arch design proposed by U.S. President Donald Trump has already received early approval from the U.S. Commission of Fine Arts, whose commissioners were all appointed by the president. This is the Canadian Press. In sports, Brett Bateman's hot start to his rookie season continued with three hits as his Toronto Blue Jays beat the Cleveland Guardians 6-3. The Jays have won 5 of 6 and are now a half game behind Cleveland, which holds the American League's last wildcard spot. Meanwhile, Lawrence Butler drove in the go-ahead run in the top of the fifth, and the Athletics pitchers, well, they combined for 18 strikeouts en route to a 7-4 victory over the Seattle Mariners. The Mariners are 6 games back of Houston in the American League West. They're also 4.5 games back of Cleveland for that third wildcard spot. And finally,

0: The Canadian Forces Snowbirds will make a historic appearance at the 2026 Grey Cup game. The November 15th game in Calgary will mark the last time the legendary aerobatic squad flies its famed CT-114 Tudor jets. The Snowbirds started flying the jets back in 1971. The team will start flying new planes in the early 2030s. From the Canadian Press, I'm Rob Westgate.
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0: My goodness. My ears hurt. It's Drex here from the Edge Radio Network covering for Benny's back in the chair on Tuesday. Joy Jeet and Danny helping me produce the show today. This is such a cool story. And I love when communities, and this is the internet doing the good thing, because the internet does a lot of the bad thing. But when the internet does its good thing, it is a good thing. That didn't make any sense, but whatever, just play along. There is this story of this kid. He is on the spectrum, and he likes this one particular, you've probably heard this, a similar story before. There's this kid, and he likes this one particular type of Barilla pasta. Turns out that wherever this kid lives, they can't find that pasta anymore. So mom went online. She did an Instagram video and just asked the question, hey, have any of y'all got XYZ? This is how it played out on the internet.
1: This is why I'm never leaving the internet. I'm never leaving. This mom posted on Threads a few days ago. My son is autistic and has a genetic disorder. His literal only safe food is this Barilla Mini Wheels pasta.
0: I don't know whether you've seen this particular pasta, but it's they just look like paddle steam wheels in a box. It's the type of pasta. And look, when it, Joy, you can wait on this because you know food. It's the type of pasta that can hold all the good sauce. Like it's like you can tell it's a pasta that holds sauce.
2: It's the first time that I've seen such a pasta.
0: Right, it's
2: and
0: so
2: I'm
0: good.
2: Really liking it.
0: I think I've eaten this type of pasta before, but it looks so familiar to me. Anyway, more to the story.
1: They recently replaced these with a Racing Wheels version, and her son will not touch them. So she basically just crowdsourced Threads and said, does anyone know where I can find these things? My son has to eat. So Threads is doing its thing, and everyone is giving her ideas on where she can find these noodles, potentially. This angel, Heather Hogan.
0: All right, I'm going to get to Heather's what Heather did for her in just a second. But it's so interesting. Like, you and I... when we consume certain products and we have, like one of the things I absolutely love, maybe you've tried it, maybe you haven't, but in the cheese aisle at the grocery store, there's a thing you can get in a red tub with a black lid called Imperial cheese. And it's a harder sort of cheese. It's kind of bitey and you got to kind of scrape it off with a knife and you put it on your hot buttered toast. And this was introduced to me years ago. By one of my radio co-hosts on the West Coast. And I fell in love with it. And every time I buy one, I can't eat it quick enough. Now, if Imperial Cheese decided, hey, we're gonna discontinue the product, or we're going to change the color of the cheese, or just something simple like that. Maybe they're upgrading the product. That can be enough for somebody to go, it's not what it used to be. I'm not going to eat it anymore. Now, consider a kid with autism... who has likely built up like the mother said, a safe food. And for those of you with kids on the spectrum, you know exactly what I'm talking about. They absolutely will go, okay, this is the type of food I want to eat. So parents will do whatever they can in their power to make sure that they have plenty of that for their kid. So, like your kid's a picky eater, but sometimes kids can be even pickier than that with only wanting to eat one type of food.
1: Chimes in and she's like, I found 29 boxes of Mini Wheels at my grocery store tonight.
0: Yeah, so this woman found 29 boxes. So she saw the Threads. She's like, I got 29 boxes of this.
1: Bought them all. Where do you want them? And then Heather hops on her bike and delivers this pasta personally to this woman's house.
0: Yeah, right? Isn't that amazing? Like, so this woman has her kid. She's trying to do the best she can to make sure that he's going to eat because he only eats specific things. And everyone in the community is like, yeah, we can find this for you. This has happened a couple of times before. So Birdseye sent 2,000 old-style chicken nuggets to a boy with Asperger's who stopped eating after the recipe of his favorite meal changed. See how something so small can be so significant to one particular person? Like I bought a block of a particular British chocolate the other day. A chocolate that I grew up with. Comes in a purple wrapper. You know what I'm talking about. They've changed the recipe. It tastes different to what I remember. So, Joy, I had to make a decision to go, I can't eat that chocolate anymore. It doesn't taste like the chocolate I used to eat as a kid. Because the recipe changed.
2: It happens. And Coke, if I'm not wrong, Coke or Pepsi tried this.
0: Yeah, Coke did this in the mid-1980s. Like, new Coke, and it flops so bad. That's why when you see American Coke cans, it says classic on it.
2: Yep.
0: Because they had to bring back the original recipe. Oh, and if they come up to you in a restaurant and if they say, is Pepsi okay? No, it's not. No, it is not okay. It never has been okay. Coke or nothing. All right, Danny, you saw this story. It's so sweet that all of these people came forward to help this mom out, huh?
3: It is such a sweet story. I love it. I am dreading seeing Pete Hegseth, write a post on it and shame the parents.
0: Yeah,
3: I can see that coming. But anyway, no, it's great. And I think so many people can relate to that. I remember when I was babysitting a couple of kids as a teenager, and every single time I came to babysit, the mom would just say, make them chicken nuggets. And that was the only thing. And I have no idea if it was that the kids were that picky or if she didn't trust me to cook anything else.
0: No, she probably didn't trust you. That's the honest truth.
3: True.
0: Yeah, yeah.
3: Yeah. But no, everybody can relate. I know my daughter had one specific type of grape juice, and there were no other grape juice was acceptable.
0: But let me ask you. And look, I know that the story we're talking about here is a kid living with autism. So I guess the front of our minds will generally lean towards, oh, he likes this one specific thing. So we should accommodate that. And I'm absolutely agreeable on that. Like, I find it, like, I know that large corporations are allowed to change their recipes and allowed to change the way they do things. But when you hear that surface level of, oh, they changed the recipe, I don't like it anymore. But then you hear the story of a kid who's living with autism going, oh, no, I like it in a very specific way and I will not eat anything else. It takes a community to come together and go, yeah, I found 20 boxes of this. The other one you found, and I remember this one from during the pandemic, there was a girl who was also autistic who had a thing for SpaghettiOs, but her local grocery store had run out of supplies of SpaghettiOs. Just, I know to some of you it probably sounds like the dumbest thing ever, but just being able to accommodate people in such an easy way, especially to parents that sort of living with kids like this every day, where they want to do whatever they can in their power to make sure that they have a good, healthy, full life. And sometimes it comes down to one specific type of food, and that's okay. But here's what's great about this, is generally these types of stories will force large corporations back into making a product again. Now, why did Barilla probably stop making that Wheel Pasta? Its sales were probably down.
2: It was just a combined, like, joint sponsored effort of F1 and Barilla. So it was not a random thing that Barilla did.
0: Right. So it was like we'll do a random collab here.
2: Exactly. It was a collab with F1 because of which that.
0: But still, like, it takes out
2: the pasta came out.
0: But now I would imagine that if you're if you're an Italian grandmother and you love that particular type of pasta because it holds your sauce the perfect way, and they go, "Hey, we've got some racing wheels now because we did a collab with F1." Italian grandma is going to be annoyed as well because her favorite pasta isn't available. So we've seen this before. We've seen products come back from extinction. Because people are like, well, where's that thing that I used to like? Where's that thing? Like, I've got favorites. I got specific favorites from Australia that I get family members to bring me when they visit.
2: Tim Tam, one of those?
0: No, because they're so readily available in every...
2: But they're not the same.
0: Dude, there's an ice cream store in Toronto that is doing a Tim Tam ice cream. A friend of mine is getting me a pint of it. It better taste good.

0: Tim Tam cookies are they're delicious.
1: How dare you call it a cookie? It's a biscuit.
2: It's a biscuit. Okay. Thank you.
1: It's a bicky. Okay. It's a bicky. It's a cookie. Jeez, these
0: but
1: Canadians.
0: Let's keep in mind that for these parents of children who have autism, like, this isn't just about a preference. It's the knowing that, oh my goodness, if we run out of this particular food,
1: they ain't eating.
0: They just won't eat. They won't eat.
1: If you're a George Michael fan, you're going to like what I have for you next. There's a couple of cool things coming your way in the next couple of months. Stay there.
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0: What happened, Georgie? Did listen to the song before you queued it up?
1: I listened to it.
0: Oh, so good. Hi, it's the Ben Mulrooney Show. Drex here from the Edge Radio Network. That was meant to be George Michael's Faith. You didn't cue it in far enough, man. That's the start of the song. Yeah. Oh, here it comes. See, look, here it comes. Here it comes. That's how the song goes. You didn't know this? Yeah. See, when you'd listen to it on the radio, you would hear this wedding music. But the full song has that clip. Now, if you turn it up, it'll happen. Turn this up. People need to hear it. It's George Michael.
2: Well, I guess it would be nice.
0: Yeah, right?
2: If I could touch your body.
0: You know this song, right?

0: That is the absolute classic that is George Michael's Faith. Danny, are you a George Michael fan?
1: I mean, I
0: that's
1: loved
0: a no. That's a no.
1: I loved his music back in the day. Yeah. I'm not going to say I'm his number one fan.
0: I no one was asking if you're a Taylor Swift level George Michael fan. Surface level. You're a fan of George Michael? You like
1: sure,
0: the guy?
1: Yeah.
0: Right. He's dead, but he's cool, right?
1: Yeah, absolutely.
0: The reason I bring this up is because coming up on December 11, the concert film George Michael, The Faith Tour, is going to be released in theaters and on IMAX. I don't know anyone that actually went to The Faith Tour, but the fact that all these years later, we get to see a movie of it is very cool.

0: It's so funny growing up with my mom, because my mom was always surrounded by her best friends who were gay men. So my mother loved George Michael, and all of my mom's gay best friends loved George Michael. And they would always talk about George Michael. I don't think they ever went to see George Michael, but if you are a fan, this is going to be for you. I absolutely love the fact that in the last couple of years, we've got an absolute plethora of concert films. Like, they've always been around, but they've kind of been small, limited releases. For example, you probably remember, 10, 15 years ago, Metric, the Canadian band, put out a concert film. And if you have some of the Super Channel, like if you have a cable package where you pay for Super Channel, I remember they for years had the rights to this concert film, so you'd occasionally see it pop up. And then in the last few years, what have we had? We've had Beyonce's released a couple of films. We've had Taylor Swift putting out a concert film. We have Oasis on September 11th doing a documentary about the Don't Look Back in Anger tour, which they're in the middle of, and they're just about to announce a bunch more dates. But here we have a posthumous artist, an artist that died a while ago. And we're going to be able to go to the theater and relive that concert. So if any of you were part of that, you know, it's really funny, Danny, I was in a vintage store maybe 2-3 years ago, and I remember seeing a George Michael Faith Tour t-shirt. And I was like, do I buy that? But it was too big. It was like an XL.
1: Buy it and shrink it.
0: I know.
1: Right. Well, there you go.
0: Now you got to remember this Faith Tour started. The first date of it was the 19th of February, 1988, and it ended July of the next year. Who were the guests on that tour? Aretha Franklin opened some of the shows. Andrew Ridgely from Wham showed up. Supporting acts included the Bangles and Johnny Clegg and Savuka. It made about $15 million. In 2024 dollars, it made about $40 million. So, honestly, I didn't even realize that they were filming it. I didn't even know that they had this type of video, but it's worth remembering that most big artists record pretty much every single show. We saw the Tragically Hip do this 10 years ago, right? The CBC, you know, did the big live broadcast for their last show in Kingston. We got to see that replayed a couple of weeks ago. And the cool thing that they did when they dropped that live album is not only did they just go, okay, this is our favorite concert, let's put on a record. They recorded every single show in every single Canadian city that they played. And then they went through and took the best versions of every song. So no matter where you

0: saw that, there's at least one song from the show you saw on that record. So I love this sort of stuff because I to be able to sit down and experience something I was too young to experience at the time, 1988, I was 9 years old. Joji wasn't even born. What year were you born, man? What year?
1: It took me 10 more years. 10 more years after that.
0: You're 97, baby.
1: 98, baby.
0: Jeez, yeah. I feel old. So I think I might go see this. I'm like Denny. I'm a peripheral George Michael fan. I'm just like, yeah, he's cool. But I'll go see this. On top of this as well, this is not the only story around George Michael today. The George Michael guitar that he used on that very Faith tour and in the video is up for sale. They're expecting to fetch about £100,000 at auction. The auction house is Swatters. They're saying they're putting the guitar under the hammer on the 29th of October this year, along with other items from the collection of his personal assistant, Siobhan Bailey, who died back in 2014. This is so strange that this is happening right around the same time. You got the George Michael concert movie, and then his dead personal assistant, her family estate selling the things she has. I mean, how much money are they going to make? I think she was George's assistant for a long time too. So she would have a lot of very specific George Michael specific memorabilia that people want. So her family estate's going to make a bunch of cash out of this. What an interesting story. This is great. So all the way from, nearly 30 years ago, we get to see this concert film. And look, it's going to be an IMAX. So you know this has been cleaned up properly. The sound is probably amazing. So if you're looking for something to do, I would imagine just check your cinema listings. Anytime something comes out, man, once you hear something's coming out, do you see if you can buy a ticket straight away for it?
1: Exactly, because the experience that I've had in the past of missing out on tickets, so I would surely go for that.
0: Have you seen Odyssey yet, the movie?
1: Come on, Rex, that was the point.
0: Still waiting. How long have you been waiting for? When did the movie
1: Let's
0: come out? When did Odyssey come out? What was the release
1: maybe
0: date?
1: Maybe 1998? I don't know.
0: I need to know now. All right, the 2026 film. All right, came out on it came out on July 6th, bro. So July, August. You've been waiting nearly 3 months to see this movie.
1: I've forgotten that there's a movie named Odyssey.
0: The dog dies.
1: Come on.
0: I'm so sorry. It's a 2,000-year-old story. You'll be fine. All right, we're going to take a little break here when we come back. Usually you hear this guy talking about things going on.

0: Dibu, but he won't ever be.
1: Look, I've interviewed some of the most difficult people ever. All right, and I got through those interviews just fine. I'm sure my human interest piece on Dr. Eric Cam of TMU is going to be just fine. He's going to be in studio with us next on the Ben Mulrooney Show.
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1: All right, welcome back to the Ben Mulrooney Show. 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He's going to be back in the chair on Tuesday. I've met this guy a couple of times in the hallway, and we've gotten along so well. I got to give his family, his wife and kids, a tour of the radio station, which is kind of cool. So when I knew he was coming

0: Today, I specifically told everybody not to set an agenda because every time Eric Cam is on the radio, he's doing his job, right? He's giving commentary on economic policy, on politics, on who's leading what political party. I want to know more about him and his Rate My Prof rating of 4.6, which if it was a restaurant, would be a pretty good restaurant, I think. Eric Cam, economics professor at Toronto Metropolitan University, in studio. How are you, sir?
1: Drex, thank you very much for having me today. It's an absolute honor and a privilege to be behind a microphone with such a professional.
0: Is it weird to be here without a set agenda of what we're going to talk to you about?
1: No, it's actually freeing. It reminds me of when I'm in front of a lecture hall and I have absolutely no idea what's coming next.
0: Does that happen often as a professor? You got a class lined up, you're like, I don't even know what we're going to do in this class, but we'll figure it out.
1: Well, I have never prepared a script in my life. I've never taken a lecture note in my life. I bring in my PowerPoint slides, so I have a rough idea of what the topic is for the day.
0: Yeah.
1: But what I like to do in a lecture hall, and this probably won't surprise you given that we know each other a little bit, is I do something called edutainment, which is a little bit of education, a little bit of entertainment. I have been known to break into song and dance. I do my Michael Jackson imitation, tell a couple of jokes that get me in trouble, and then I teach economics. But the reality is, teaching economics to 1,000 students in one room, if you don't, if you don't think it's a performance, then you've never done it. And if you want to keep 1,000 people interested in what you have to say, the worst thing you can do is just teach economics for 2 hours.
0: Yeah.
1: They will turn you off in 5 minutes.
0: So how do you, and this is not a slight at all, numbers can be somewhat boring. How do you make them exciting?
1: The way that you do it is you actually interweave them into a story. I look at my class like it's a storyboard, and I have a story to tell. I always start my lecture, whether it's true or not, it's usually based in truth, but I stretch it out, of some disaster I'm having in my personal life. And then somehow I'm able to weave that into the story of what the lecture is about, whether it's supply or demand or monetary policy, fiscal policy. I can always link it back to the fact that my wife spends too much money, my daughter spends too much money, neither gives a damn about exchange rates. And that's how I do it, Drex. I tell a story.
0: You throw your wife under the bus for spending too much money.
1: My wife, my daughter, I throw all of them under the bus.
0: Why not your son? Does he ever spend too much? Does he ever go into your wallet, take your credit card and buy things? Or?
1: No, he's actually the most fiscally responsible of the bunch.
0: Your 12-year-old son, Jonah, is the most fiscally responsible person in your family.
1: There is, Drex, it isn't even close. Last weekend, my wife and my daughter went to go to Trader Joe's in the United States.
0: As you do.
1: And I said, oh, well, don't even ask. It's like going to Costco, only in American dollars. And I said to them, I said, you spend $600-$700, you realize you have to multiply by 1.4.
0: Yeah.
1: And my daughter said famously, why?
0: Yeah.
1: And I tried to explain exchange rates, our dollar, their dollar. She's like, well, that's your problem.
0: Yeah, it's a you problem.
1: Yeah, it's a me problem because Sydney does that, right? Like Sydney likes to live this amazing life. And she even uttered at the dinner table not that long ago, Drex, said, you know, Daddy, at 22 years old, I actually feel really independent. I said, Sid, you're the least independent person on the planet. What the hell are you talking about? I said, I pay for your life.
0: Does she have do you have like a credit card for her that's actually your credit card? Are you one of those dads?
1: That's exactly
0: So it technically is a you problem then.
1: It's absolutely, listen, it's a monster that I created, but the problem is on July the 4th, 2004, she was born, and I have been intoxicatingly in love with this creature ever since. I can't say no. You know, the good cop, bad cop, I'm no cop.
0: Right. Well, you've just answered your own question. I will say you've got your son, Jonah. He's 12.
1: Yeah.
0: He's going to get to an age in the next 4 years where he's going to be like, all right, plastic, let's go.
1: There's no question. And
0: will he get it? And here's the thing. There's two things. You're the youngest, right? All right, Jonah's in the studio. So there's two things that can happen. Either parents learn from their mistakes and go, no, we're not giving you a credit card. Or because you've said he's the most fiscally responsible, Black Amex coming your way at 16, yeah?
1: The reality is, Drex, I can't say no to either of my children. But he is the one of my two kids who does say things like, Daddy, I think it's too expensive, or I don't need it now. If I heard one of those two things from my wife and my daughter, I'd call the police say someone's stolen my wife and daughter.
0: Turn Jonah's microphone on. All right, so when you say to your dad, hey, listen, it's too expensive, we shouldn't buy it now, is that your way of convincing him that he will get it for you later anyway?
2: I mean,
0: okay, so that's a no.
1: Yeah, see, the problem is, Drex, you're figuring out he's so charming and he's so extroverted. He gets what he wants because he's so cute. Both of my children have this problem.
0: I can't imagine where the extroversion comes from.
1: You know, the extroversion comes from, and I

0: told the story on Brad's show that he is just, from the time he's been born, Jonah is the definition of an extrovert. He thinks that life is a stage show and he is the star of the show.
1: Jonah, do you think, like me, that the world revolves around you and you alone?
2: Oh, yeah.
1: That's the correct answer. Very good.
2: It'd be wrong to just limit the world to revolve around me. You're forgetting Mars, Jupiter, Mercury.
1: All right, so he's a nerd too, so that's good.
0: And that's what happened. You know, recently he got to play Danny Zuko in Grease, as I told you.
1: Hang on. Before you go on, do your best Sandy for me, Jonah.
2: Hey, Sandy, where are you going?
0: And that's my son in a nutshell. And that's why, you know what? When he got a big standing ovation at the end, I just looked at my wife and she looked at me and said, now everybody is realizing what we live with 24 hours a day, 7 days a week. Yeah. Life is a stage show to Jonah, and I wouldn't change that for anything.
1: It seems like life is somewhat a stage show for you as well. So let me go back to where this all started. Where'd you grow up?
0: I grew up in North York at Don Mills and Finch, and that's exactly where I live right now, 10 houses from where I grew up.
1: You live on the same street?
0: No, I live one street over. Wow. We bought the house there because I wanted my kids to be close to their grandparents, and for a long time they were, but now my parents are 82 years old. They can't do stairs. They sold the house. They live in a condo, but it worked. My kids are incredibly close to their boobie and Zadie. There's nothing. Listen, if we ever said no to anything, they would just run to my parents and get it anyway, and once or twice, when I said no to Sid, she would run to my parents, they'd buy it for her, and then my father would scream at me for not buying it for Sydney and not being a good dad.
1: I love your family so much.
0: Yeah, the thing is, though, that dad who yelled at me for not buying it for Sydney, he never bought me anything, so I don't know what the hell he's talking about. He's morphed.
1: You've got to understand that once you become a grandparent, the monetary value of anything that your grandchildren want doesn't matter.
0: True. And as my father announced famously not that long ago, if I'd have known I liked being a grandparent this much, I'd have done it first because I really prefer this. But I grew up in North York. And to be blunt, I've always been an extrovert. I've always wanted to be the center of attention. That used to get me into trouble every now and then.
1: So where was the confluence of I want people to pay attention to me, but I also am really interested in numbers? Where did that come from?
0: It wasn't numbers. I'm going to tell you the truth where that came from. It came from in high school when, quite bluntly, I realized that how am I going to convert this extroversion into actually meeting girls and becoming quite popular? I wasn't an athlete. I couldn't sing. I couldn't do much. And as arrogant as this is going to sound, I was smart. And I knew that I could be a kick-ass student, and I knew I could finish at the top of my class in whatever the class was.
1: Yeah.
0: And so that was the sort of the marriage of being me with academics. And that's how it all began, and that's how it all got channeled into something that I could be really, really good at. I idolized my teachers as a kid.
1: Yeah.
0: I was that odd student. I knew that I thought about education for a long time. And then I'll tell you an Oprah moment I had, and you may not believe it, and I wouldn't blame you if you didn't, but I was at my very first university visit, and it was at Glendon College, and I was at the front of a lecture hall for the very first time, looking up at, 500 seats, and my friend Arthur said to me, let's go, I think they're serving lunch, and I was mesmerized. I stood there looking up, and I said to Arthur, this is how I'm meant to see the university.
1: So that's when, because a lot of people go to university, and, might get their degree, then they might get a master's, then they might get a doctorate. But then they decide, okay, which way am I going to take this? Am I going to take this into a corporate environment, or am I going to get into academics? So that was that standing there looking up at that auditorium, you went, academia.
0: I stood there and looked up and said, I am meant to stand here looking at a group of people listening to me talk.
1: Okay,
0: and I never looked back.
1: So when did you, once you graduated university, when did you get your first teaching job?
0: I was hired out of graduate school.
1: Right, straight out.
0: So I finished my dissertation. I defended it on August the 28th. 2000. And 3 days later, I started at the University of Western Ontario on a one-year contract. It was really hard to get tenure track jobs. And ultimately I didn't my first year out. So I took a one-year contract at Western. And two things happened to me on Valentine's Day, 2001.
1: I want you to tell me when we come back, all right?
0: Excellent.
1: 2001, Valentine's Day. What happened to Dr. Eric Kam, economics professor from TMU, in studio with us on the Ben Mulrooney Show? More with him next.
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1: All right, welcome back. Trex here from the Edge Radio Network. My guest is Dr. Eric Kam, economics professor at TMU, Toronto Metropolitan University. Now, from time to time, you would hear him on talk stations across Canada talking about economics, policy. You had a great bit that you did on Greg Brady's show at 6:40 in Toronto the other day that I heard. Where the day after the by-election, it was brought up, okay, so going for the Conservatives, what could happen? Should they look for a new leader? And you had clearly said, look, if there was an election tomorrow, I'd probably still vote for him, but they're probably looking at you know, maybe the good thing is to get someone new in there.
2: Well, there's no question. I mean, I like Polyev. I've actually met the man. I think he's smart. I think he's engaged. I think he's a wonderful politician that can't win. And that happens to some politicians. Yeah. They just get past their due date and they've lost that intangible, that X factor that people want to vote for. He's a great guy, but people don't want to vote for him.
1: Yeah, it's interesting. I took some calls on that and it was pretty much 50-50 down the and I only asked conservative voters what they thought.
2: Yeah, I was listening.
1: Which was, should he stay? Should he go? It was pretty much 50-50.
2: And I heard people say, I did hear a lot of people say, but I like him.
1: Yeah.
2: And I think that's the problem. I think he's incredible. Incredibly likable. He's smart.

0: smart. He's intellectual. He's funny.
1: How do you think that makes a politician feel when they, because they, you know, obviously they get a report of everything. Anytime they mention, you know, green or red in the list, positive, negative. What do you think when a politician hears, oh, I like the guy, but I don't think I'd vote for him?
0: Well, I think you feel like Mike Dukakis in that Saturday Night Live skit when he was debating George Bush, and he's sounding really intellectual. Bush sounds like a moron. And then Dukakis looks at him and goes, I can't believe I'm losing to this guy. Yeah. And so I'm sure that that's how Polyev must every now and then look at Carney and go, I can't believe this guy kicked my ass.
1: You know why Dukakis lost that election, though, right? Because he decided to go in a tank and wear a military helmet. And the rule prior to that was presidents don't wear things on their head.
0: And he should have rolled Olympia out much earlier because she was the best part of that family.
1: Yeah, she was the cool part. All right, so before the break, you mentioned a day that changed your life, which was Valentine's Day 2001.
0: It was Valentine's Day 2001. Two things happened. Number one, I got a phone call from the late, great Dr. Ingrid Bryan, who said, how would you like to come to Ryerson University and take a look around? Because we'd like to hire you. And I said, I was honest. I said, why would I want to leave Western to come to Ryerson? Ryerson's kind of brand new and nothing and nowhere. Before I finished that interview the next week, I signed on the dotted line because I realized that it was a place about to take off. And you'd say, is there anything more important that could happen on one day? Yeah, that was the day. I used to go for lunch every single day, Drex, with my students. And this one day, my students invited a friend of theirs named Dana, and we've been together for 26 years.
1: Wow. So your students introduce you to your partner.
0: That's right. So she's 10 years younger than me. She was an undergrad. I was a professor. And yes, it was a little bit of a scandal for a while, but somehow we managed to get past it.
1: I mean, what university does have a scandal like that?
0: Well, exactly. And I didn't. And first of all, I'd like to say to all the listening audience, she wasn't my student. She was a student.
1: And that's fine.
0: And you know what? We were two broken people who needed each other. It's not a secret. My wife's father committed suicide. I was coming out of a divorce, and we just met and said, you know what? We are stronger together.
1: You found each other at the right time.
0: We really did, and we are an amazing partnership.
1: Tell me about your relationship. Very open, very communicative with each other. Obviously, that's how good relationships continue, right?
0: Yeah, not open in the fun way, but open in the way that, yes.
1: I didn't mean that way, but your mind went there.
0: Yeah, you know what? The beauty of being divorced once is that you have a perspective, and now I know what a bad marriage is, and I know what a really good marriage is. My first marriage, we were substitute commodities, and Dana and I are absolutely complements. We complement each other left, right, up, and down, and it's amazing.
1: You know, it's really weird. At juxtaposition to that, I have nothing but positive things to say about my first marriage. The first person I ever married is still one of my favorite people on the planet.
0: Well, I can't say that, but I will say this, because I haven't spoken to her in 30 years. My ex-wife left. And looking back, she was 100% right. It was a bad marriage. She was the first to pull the plug, and she had a strength that, frankly, I didn't. I knew it was over. I didn't have the strength to walk away. She did.
1: Explain to me when you come in to realize that as an adult, going, oh, yeah, maybe I didn't do my best in that marriage, but I'll do better again. Like, because you kind of get to a point where you're like, okay, what do I need to do to feel good about myself and better for myself? Because if we're feeling good and better about ourselves, when we meet that new person, it's going to be rosy, right?
0: That's true. You know what? I have two things I want to say about that. Number one is I've made it very clear. I walked down the aisle at the synagogue thinking in my head, this might be a mistake. But at 25, I didn't have the courage to pull back and look at the big picture. I knew that the invitations were out, the dresses were bought, everything was paid for, and I didn't think I had what it took, and I didn't, to walk away. I wish I had the strength. If I had the strength today I had then, I know you've heard this. Mm. But more to your question, to be more relevant to what you asked, it's made me way more attentive. I was a PhD student. I was completely absorbed and drowned in my courses and my comprehensive exams and writing my dissertation. Yeah. I gave my marriage almost no effort. And I just thought, well, let's just get past this and then I'll be making a living and things will be great. But you don't. You have to water your garden if you want to see it grow. And I didn't.
1: It's interesting that you can look back on that and with clear hindsight and go, okay, yeah, this, and this. Because a lot of people, once they get out of relationships, tend to, for the rest of their life, blame that person.
0: I think that's an immature aspect to it. And I really tried to be mature through all of it.
1: Yeah.
0: Through the divorce. We had a wonderful divorce. We didn't fight. We didn't do anything. You take this, and let's go and try to find a better life for each other. And we did.
1: Yeah. Who got the Star Wars VHS collection?
0: She got, you want to know something? I'm going to tell you. I asked for one thing, and I don't want anyone out there to be crying, but

0: I wanted one thing.
1: What was it?
0: The puppy. I wanted my puppy, Chloe, and I took Chloe and I left. Nothing else had, out of context, had any value to me.
1: I had an 8-year-long relationship, and when I left that relationship, the only thing I took was the good pair of Cutco scissors.
0: Well, that actually makes sense.
1: Because they're the good scissors.
0: Well, that's right. I left them. No, I left the good scissors. I left the good plates. I left the Royal Dalton china. But I didn't leave Chloe. I said, Chloe's mine. And yeah. Chloe came with me and lived another 9 years. And that's the one thing I couldn't buy.
1: Yeah. That's amazing. You've told me so much about you today. Because, and here's the thing is there's plenty of people that hear you on the radio every day that probably don't know a lot about your personal life. So it's always good to have a chat with somebody and just find out who are they behind the stuff they actually do every day on the radio.
0: I love this, and I'm arrogant. I love talking about myself, but
1: I couldn't tell.
0: What? It's therapeutic on some level. I have no secrets. I always tell my students, I tell listeners, I don't lie. Ask me a question, get ready because you're going to hear the truth.
1: Yeah, Jonah, let me ask you, what's it like having a dad who's lived an interesting life, because you're only 12. So when you hear him tell these stories, does it put questions in your head to ask him later on about this?
2: Well, I mean, I gotta tell you, I hear so many of these stories. that I'm kind of used to it.
1: Oh, I see.
2: Like there's the one about the uncle falling out of the coffin.
1: What happened?
0: So at my grandmother's brother's funeral, you're going to like this. My family puts the fun in funeral. I'll try to keep it short. But they were walking with the casket. And I have a cousin who is developmentally challenged, but he loved his uncle and he wanted to be a pallbearer. A couple of us said, not a great idea, but nobody listens to us. I don't know to this day, Drex, what he saw. Might have been a squirrel, might have been a skunk, but he let go of the casket. The casket flipped. Uncle Murray went bam into the dirt. Now, wait, there's a better story to that. They pick up Uncle Murray. They finally get him in the casket. They get him in the ground. And as everyone's walking away, my Uncle Fred's walking back toward the grave, and he's shoveling. I say to my cousins, I go, your father snapped. We go over. We go, Uncle Fred, what are you doing? He goes, I dropped my Rolex in the hole. He goes, grab a shovel, boys.
1: Oh, my goodness. We need a part two of this.
0: Anytime, Drex.
1: Dr. Eric Kam, economics professor at Toronto Metropolitan University, TMU, in Toronto. Thanks so much for spending some time with us.
0: It's an honor to be here. I would never say no. Stay healthy, my friend.
1: Thank you, Jonah.
2: No problem.
1: All right. More of the Ben Mulrooney Show coming up.

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1: Rachel Notley, it is back to school. 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
2: I was a bit more of a keener in elementary school than I was in junior high and high school. Indeed, when I was doing my law degree, I would sometimes extend my summer holiday by a week and show up to school about a week late.
0: QR Calgary Mornings is brought to you by Cupboards Express.
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7: From the National Newsroom of the Canadian Press, I'm Rob Westgate. Prime Minister Mark Carney says he will have one simple message for Vladimir Putin if the Russian president attends the G20 Leaders Summit this December in Florida. Carney told reporters on Thursday that Putin only understands strength and directness.
8: The message would be simple. Get out of Ukraine. Get back all of Ukraine to Ukraine. End this war, which is killing more than 30,000 of your people every single month.
7: U.S. President Donald Trump will host the G20 world leaders in Miami, and there are signs he might allow Putin to attend despite an active arrest warrant for the Russian leader issued by the International Criminal Court. Meanwhile, Ukraine's president is expected to visit Canada sometime soon. At least that is the scuttlebutt from a non-government source, noting that the exact timing of Volodymyr Zelensky's trip will likely be after the funeral of Norway's King Harald. Now, the source also says Zelensky may be visiting more than one province. Last time in Canada, the wartime leader was in Halifax. That was December 2025, amid ongoing efforts to end Russia's full-scale invasion. At West now, where construction is underway on a major electricity transmission project in British Columbia's north. The federal and provincial governments say the project will contribute nearly $10 billion a year to BC's economy. The initiative was among the first ones to be referred to Canada's Major Projects Office for speedy approval. Federal Natural Resources Minister Tim Hodgson says the power line project shows the new approach is getting results.
9: This has gone from a concept to shovels in the ground in an incredibly short period of time. It's showing what happens when the federal, the provincial, and local governments, in partnership with First Nations, agree on a shared strategy to build Canada.
7: The transmission line is expected to power other major works such as the Silas Sims liquefied natural gas facility and mining efforts in BC's Golden Triangle near the Alaskan border. Election officials say 290,000 Albertans have applied to vote early by mail in the province's separation referendum. Deputy Chief Electoral Officer Dallas Stoats says the scale of the demand means they're moving up the deadline to apply for the ballots by 2 weeks to September 25th.
10: As you can imagine, with this sort of volume, it takes a lot to move that through the systems, the various systems, whether it's, you know, the sorting systems, the printer systems, the mail delivery service systems. That is a lot of volume to move.
7: On October 19th, Alberta.

0: Albertans will vote on whether they want to stay in Canada or to have a second binding referendum to quit Confederation. And finally, overseas, where rescuers in Nepal have pulled two trapped workers from a tunnel alive 9 days after a massive flood and mudslide disaster killed more than 1,250 people. This is the Canadian Press. In sports, the Toronto Blue Jays earned a critical win over the Cleveland Guardians. Brett Bateman had three hits, and Nathan Lucas lined a two-run double with the bases loaded in the fifth inning as Toronto beat Cleveland 6-3. The Jays have now won 5 of 6 and sit a game back of the Guardians, who hold the American League's last wildcard spot. The NHL has a new 12-year French-language broadcast arrangement in Canada. TVA Sports snagged the rights through a sub-licensing agreement between Rogers Communications and Quebecor. Now, under the deal, TVA Sports and TVA Sports Direct will air up to 350 regular season games per season, including 32 of the Montreal Canadiens contests. That's up from 22 last season. They'll also retain the exclusive French-language rights for Habs playoff games. And finally, midfielder J.C. Gando and the Vancouver Whitecaps have mutually agreed to part ways after he cleared waivers. Gando was selected 5th overall by the Whitecaps in the 2023 MLS Super Draft. From the Canadian Press, I'm Rob Westgate.
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3: So much can happen in 25 years. It's a long time. Things can evolve. Let me give you just one example. Let's go back to how the 20th century began. In just a quarter century, from 1900 to 1925, we got radio, airplanes, the Great War, the Russian Revolution, the Soviet Union, and the rise of communism. The Titanic sank. Women were empowered to vote. Einstein came up with the theory of relativity. Henry Ford changed manufacturing forever with the use of the assembly line, not to mention the introduction of cars that were mass-produced. We also got stainless steel, the first X-ray machine, the zipper, neon lighting, and instant coffee. And that's just for starters. Now let's look at the first 25 years of the 21st century. 9/11 and the wars that followed, the rise of China as a global power, the Arab Spring, an awareness of climate change, LGBT rights and social movements, COVID, Trump, the incorporation of the internet into everything. Now that the century is one quarter done, it's a good time to look back on what happened in music. The short answer is a lot. But because change happened so consistently and was adopted by so many people, and because there was so much turnover in news and information, it's very easy to lose perspective of how much things have changed since the clocks ticked over to January 1st, 2000. Let's take stock of things. This is part two of the greatest rock moments of the millennium so far.
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3: Hi again, I'm Alan Cross, and this is the second episode in a 10-part series that looks back on the greatest moments in rock during the first 25 years of the 21st century. Actually, it's more than that. Yes, we'll look at moments, but also technology and events and things and people who, in retrospect, changed the course of musical history. And by looking at where we've been, there's a slight chance that we can maybe begin to predict where we're going. On episode 1, we covered moments 100 to 91. Episode 2 involves moments 90 to 81. Let's get started. Number 90 is a big, fat failure, something that most people have completely forgotten. Once the legalities over MP3 players were settled in the late 90s, there was a rush by multiple companies to get into the market. Apple was an early adopter, jumping in with the iPod on October 23rd, 2001. When Bill Gates, then still in charge of Microsoft, had a look at an iPod, his reaction to the news that it only worked with Macs said, "Oh, what a shame." His reaction must have been different a year later, October 1st, 2002, when iPods became Windows compatible. However, Microsoft still didn't leap into the fray. After all, it was a software company, not one that made complicated pieces of hardware. But by 2006, that all changed. And on November 14th of that year, Microsoft released its own MP3 player. Sorry, digital music player. They called it the Zune. The first edition had a 30-gigabyte hard drive, a 3-inch LCD screen, Wi-Fi connectivity, and very interestingly, an FM radio. There were some cool features, too. Zune users could share songs wirelessly with other Zune users, although that was hobbled by the fact that the receiving user could listen to the shared song just 3 times over 3 days. There was a Zune desktop app, similar to iTunes. There was a Zune store for downloads called the Marketplace. But you had to use a point system to buy music, which was very confusing. And then there was Microsoft's WMA audio file format that could be very restrictive when moving from platform to platform. The unit itself was kind of bulky, wasn't nearly as slick as an iPod. Holding a Zune in one hand and an iPod in the other showed the differences in manufacturing quality. And for some reason, Microsoft

covered Zunes in brown, which did not look good. This was a prototype for failure. Zunes stuck around for a few years. The Zune 2.0 had more memory and better battery life. It had a touch-sensitive navigation pad, which was pretty cool. You could sync your Zune with your computer via Wi-Fi, which was nice. And the user interface improved. Then, in 2009, there was the Zune HD. Very slick. An OLED screen, an FM radio, an HD radio tuner, and limited capabilities with HD video. The app ecosystem got bigger, too. But none of this mattered. Everybody wanted an iPod, which had a bigger market share, app support, and more. Most importantly, though, all iPod features were now part of the iPhone. People immediately began questioning why they needed two devices. They got rid of their iPods and just stuck with their iPhones. There were other problems, too. Poor marketing campaigns. Zunes were only available in select countries. And when it came right down to it, the Zune was seen as a bad imitation of the iPod. By 2011, the Zune was dead. Well, almost. They stopped producing the hardware, but the technology was integrated into other products like the Xbox, and that's been extremely successful. But the Zune itself? It has been reduced to a cultural touchstone from a time when Microsoft tried to take on Apple and lost. I have a Zune. Microsoft gave me one to try out, and it is currently displayed on my shelf of dead devices. And if I were to charge it up, I think that this song is on the hard drive. It came preloaded with my Zune. It's a band on Sub Pop called The Thermals.

God reached his hand down.

0: Item 89 on our list of the 100 greatest moments of the millennium so far is the death of Amy Winehouse, the first of many notable deaths that we'll encounter on this list. This was tragic. She was a once-in-a-generation voice. She had the image, the look, the feel, the commercial success, the critical praise. She was an activist. She was a philanthropist. She was a decent business person, too, amassing a fortune of at least 10 million pounds, making her one of the richest people under 30 in all of Britain. There was no one like Amy out there in the aughts. But it wasn't just her music that made her famous. It was the drinking and the drugs and the bad boyfriends and the dysfunctional family relationships and the self-destructive behavior. Amy was always followed by the paparazzi. Her moves were reported in the British media, the strange public behavior that sometimes got her arrested. And after a while, it all took its toll. Drug addiction, alcoholism, anorexia, bulimia, emphysema from too much smoking, and most likely some mental health issues. Amy was found dead by a bodyguard in her London flat on July 23, 2011. The verdict was alcohol poisoning. Her blood alcohol content was 0.416, more than four times what would get you busted for drunk driving. Combined with her other health problems, it was just too much for her body. She was too weak, and everything gave out at the age of 27. Amy released just two albums. What might she have been able to do had she lived?
1: I tried to-

our 88th moment of the millennium so far, is the final breakup of REM. They came together in Athens, Georgia in the spring of 1980 and lasted 31 years, a good 14 after Bill Berry, their original drummer, quit to become a hay farmer. Now, to be honest, REM was never the same as a three-piece. Their success was mixed after Berry left. There were albums and tours and some decent sales, but by 2010, they'd fulfilled their contractual obligations to Warner Brothers and became free agents. They started recording material with the idea of striking out independently, but everybody was just out of gas. So on September 21st, 2011, they officially announced that they were calling it a day. They struggled with that decision, but in the end, they wanted to leave the music business on their terms. Since then, they've resisted all offers to reunite. In 2024, Mike Mills said it would take an impending destruction of Earth by a comet to get the band back together. The end of REM was also important because in the beginning, they were such trailblazers. They started as an indie alternative band, a college rock band. But then, because they were tired of the recording and touring treadmill, they made the decision to jump to a major label. After a bidding war, Warner signed them in 1988 for $6 million, an insanely huge number for an indie band at that time. 8 years later, they signed another deal for $80 million. A lot of people screamed that they'd sold out. But because REM was able to continue as they always had without corporate interference, they showed other indie bands that they could make the jump to a major without compromising their art. Groups like Husker Du, Sonic Youth, and crucially, Nirvana would all make similar decisions. The very last REM album was released on March 7th, 2011. It was called Collapse Into Now, and this was one of the singles. It's called Mind Smells Like Honey.

From the breakup of REM at number 88, I'm going to move to Radio in the number 87 spot on our list of the greatest rock moments of the millennium so far. And here's what I mean. Radio is the cockroach of all media. From the time it emerged as a commercial mass broadcast thing in the early 1920s, people have predicted its death and demise. It was supposed to have been killed off by television in the 1950s. And then music video was supposed to have killed off radio at the start of the 1980s. And then streaming was predicted to be the final nail in the coffin in the 2000s. Well, no. Radio continues to survive. It's profitable, powerful, and popular, with over 80% of most populations around the world tuning in to listen every week. 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What hasn't changed yet is the reliance on AM and FM transmitters for distribution. In some parts of the world, digital audio broadcasting, DAB for short, has taken over with quite a bit of success. That'll never happen in North America because the U.S. roundly rejected DAB earlier this century in favor of

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Satellite radio is doing okay, but there's no competition in that space. 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And just like the 1950s and 1980s, big adjustments are required. But I have confidence that my people in this industry will figure things out. Revenue projections remain positive. It's still the number one form of listening in the car. And new technologies are on the horizon. It's been bumpy in some cases, but radio, not going anywhere anytime soon.

0: The Challenges and Changes in Radio, number 87 on our list of the 100 greatest rock moments of the millennium so far. Number 86 is next, obviously. And it was a hard one to tame. You'll see what I mean in just a second.
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0: Oak Street is Calgary's only three-time property manager of the year, as awarded by the Calgary Rental Association.
1: This is episode 2 of a 10-part series looking at the greatest moments in rock in the 21st century so far. And in the 86th spot, I'm going to put the explosion in genres that we've seen in the last 25 years. Rock began to segment, stratify, and separate from the moment it was born in the 1950s. Nothing stays the same when you have so many people working on it. And for a while, things were fairly easy to navigate. You had rock, you had pop, there was R&B and country. But as time went by, each of those genres evolved and subdivided into new sounds that were related to the root sound, but definitely different. 1977 seems to be a pivotal year. Rock had already grown in a multitude of different directions: metal, prog, psych, and the so-called corporate rock bands like Boston and Kansas. R&B began to begat things like funk and various forms of soul and dance music. But then, in 77, there were some big splits that resulted in a lot of polarization. On the R&B side, we got disco. On the rock side, we got punk. The legacy of each of those genres has been incredible,

Moving on from new genres, let's talk about older ones for item number 85 of the 100 greatest rock moments of the millennium so far. Once you've been around long enough, you begin to notice cycles in musical styles. A genre appears, gets big, goes into decline, and then disappears for a bit. After a while, though, it's rediscovered and enjoys a resurrection and a renaissance. Then the process repeats. The cycle runs between, well, probably between 12 and 15 years. The 2000s had several revival periods in its first 25 years. The first happened right around 2000 and 2001, when indie rock, which really was a refurbished version of the old school early alt rock of the late 80s, which itself was a repeat of the garage rock of the late 60s, mated with the punk of the mid-1970s. We called this the indie rock revival, or post-punk revival. It gave us new, sharp, clever bands like the Strokes and the Hives, the Yeah Yeah Yeahs, Franz Ferdinand, Interpol, and the Arctic Monkeys. About a decade later, there was another revival. Straight-ahead punk came back into fashion, as did emo, shoegaze, and various flavors of psychedelic music. And if you want to follow this line around the same time, which would be the mid-2010s, we started seeing more synth-based music that definitely had an 80s technopop vibe. So what's that?

0: five revival periods in the last 25 years? Does this speak to something larger about the need to recycle songs and styles in rock? Maybe? I guess we'll find out as the century progresses, and we'll continue to monitor the evolution and stratification and segmentation of rock.
1: All right. Troy Green.

0: Two more moments for this episode. And the next one is a sneaky attempt by a major record label to hobble your personal computer.
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0: This is part two of a 10-part series of programs looking at the 100 greatest moments in rock and alt-rock so far this century. And like I said at the beginning, we're looking at more than individual moments. We're also talking about events, important people, things, and technology. And at number 82 on the list is, in fact, some technology, some malevolent technology. It has gone down in history as the Sony rootkit controversy. If we go back to 2005, music piracy was rampant. CD sales were in free fall. People were trading songs by the billions through illegal file sharing programs. All you had to do was rip a CD to your computer, fire up LimeWire or Kazaa or Audio Galaxy Satellite or BearShare or whatever, and you could distribute the music from that CD to the rest of the planet. Illegally, of course. Record labels were at an absolute loss at what to do. Sure, they were pursuing lawsuits and other legal means, and digital rights management was being used to stop copying. But once the music public realized that they could get all the music they wanted for free, it turned into one big game of whack-a-mole. Then somebody came up with an idea. Look, if people are sharing music from compact discs that they rip to their computers, why not make it difficult to do that ripping in the first place? And so the Sony BMG rootkit concept was born. Sony BMG was one of the biggest major labels at the time. They hired a couple of software companies to come up with some sneaky code. There was XCP, short for Extended Copy Protection, developed by First for Internet and MediaMax. That came from a company called Suncom. Both were supposed to stop music fans from ripping CDs to their hard drives. Well, how? Well, basically, if you put one of these XCP CDs in your CD-ROM drive to copy it, something called a rootkit was automatically installed surreptitiously on your machine. It happened without the user noticing or being told. And the installation happened deep in the Windows code, making it very hard to detect and remove. The XCP malware came on albums ranging from Neil Diamond to Frank Sinatra to Celine Dion to Cyndi Lauper. And there's no way to sugarcoat this. This was the unauthorized installation of malicious code, a malicious software program on private computers that granted unauthorized access to that system by an outside party without your consent. This was a legal and ethical and moral breach never before seen in the music industry. Not only that, but this software created vulnerabilities on your computer that could be exploited by hackers for other reasons. It compromised the security of personal computers. A security researcher named Mark Rusinovich discovered the rootkit ploy and published his findings in October 2006. The outrage and the blowback was intense. There were lawsuits, governments launched inquiries, and there were accusations of Sony BMG being one big pusher of viruses. In the end, Sony BMG lost several class action lawsuits and paid out millions in damages. Not only did this not stop music piracy, but the rootkit fiasco made people trust record labels even less. Here's a song from an album that was originally released with the Sony BMG rootkit. It's from Our Lady Peace, and the album is called, how appropriate, Healthy and Paranoid Times.

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0: Let's review part two of our 10-part look back of the 100 greatest moments in rock in the 21st century so far. At number 90, Microsoft's doomed attempt to take on the iPod with the Zune. Number 89 was the tragic death of Amy Winehouse. Then we talked about the final breakup of REM at number 88. Radio's challenges in the digital age was 87. 86 was all about the explosion of new genres that we've seen over the past 25 years. Then we backtrack a bit for number 85, and we talked about all the music revival.

0: 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I'm Rob Westgate.
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featured episodes, two different podcasts to turn you on to maybe some of your new favorites. 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

0: 1838 and was officially inaugurated by King George VI and his wife Queen Elizabeth on May 29, 1939. Named after the Twin Peaks visible in the North Shore Mountains, the bridge's construction began on March 31, 1937, driven by the vision of engineer Alfred James Towle Taylor. The Guinness Brewing family financed the project through British Pacific Properties, offering to pay for a bridge linking Vancouver to the North Shore during the challenging times of the Great Depression.
1: Did you know, of course you know this because you're in the business, but Lionsgate, the production company you see at the beginning of many films, is named after this bridge. Yep. Lionsgate was started here in Vancouver.
0: The studio was over there, is still over there in Brooksbank. I don't believe it's owned by Lionsgate anymore, but there's still a studio there.
1: Okay.
0: Yep. I've met producers there. It's really interesting. Mm. Yeah. Film's a big business here. Hopefully that continues. It's a billion-dollar industry here in BC and a little concerned about the tariffs right now, but yeah. Anyway, the stunning Lionsgate Bridges design crafted by Montreal's Montserrat and Prattley incorporated innovative construction techniques. Prefabricated strands were used for the suspension cables, improving efficiency and allowing all strands to be placed in just 16 days. Each main cable consists of 61 strands, each 3.65 centimeters thick, carefully hoisted into place over the tower saddles. At the southern entrance of the bridge, two proud lion statues, sculpted by Charles Marega, stand guard. These massive sculptures, each weighing 6.5 tons with an additional 2-ton head, conceal a few secrets. Workmen placed silver coins under their paws, and one lion reportedly contains a box of memorabilia, including someone's baby shoes. Over the years, the Lionsgate Bridge has witnessed its share of daring feats and modifications. And just a month after its opening, Oscar Erickson made a record-setting 200-foot jump from the bridge, quote, just for the devil of it. In 1986, lights were added to the bridge as a gift from the Guinness family during Expo 86, earning the nickname Gracie's Necklace. Quickly after it opened in 1938, the Lionsgate Bridge reached its capacity. It was initially built to handle approximately 1 million vehicles a year, so it surpassed that rapidly. This overwhelming congestion at the first Narrows Crossing highlighted the urgent need for an alternative route across Burrard Inlet. The federal government's ambitious plan to construct the Trans-Canada Highway increased the pressure, and the existing route through downtown Vancouver and Stanley Park via the Lionsgate Bridge was deemed unsuitable for this national project.
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0: 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From the misuse of AI and the rise of deepfakes to the dangerous spread of misinformation, it's getting harder for Canadians to separate fact from fiction. That's why having a trustworthy news source is vital. 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
7: Provincial authorities sought a bypass to alleviate downtown congestion, leading them to consider a crossing at the Second Narrows, about 8 kilometers east of the Lionsgate Bridge. The original Second Narrows Bridge, built in 1925, was no longer adequate for the burgeoning metropolis. With only 2 lanes and a central railway track, it had earned the nickname Bridge of Size, that's S-I-G-S, due to frequent marine accidents and closures. The need for a more robust, efficient crossing became increasingly apparent as the region continued to expand. The provincial government initiated plans for a new bridge at Second Narrows in response to these pressing issues. The Second Narrows Bridge was to be the Dominion Bridge Company's crowning achievement in Western Canada, a testament to the region's growth and prosperity. Construction began on November 1957, and by June 1958, significant progress had been made, with workers laboring day and night. The design of the bridge was a steel truss cantilever structure engineered by Swan Wooster Engineering Company Limited. Spanning 1,292 meters across Burrard Inlet, the bridge featured a central span of 335 meters, making it the second longest cantilever span in Canada at the time. The deck-type configuration placed the roadway atop steel framework with large projecting arms, cantilevers, extending from each side and ultimately meeting in the middle. During construction, these cantilevered sections were temporarily supported.

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0: 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That's why having a trustworthy news source is vital. 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

0: inspections and stricter enforcement of safety protocols on construction sites. Dr. Robert Sexsmith, a professor of civil engineering at UBC, explained the impact of the disaster on the engineering profession. Quote, "The Second Narrows Bridge collapse was a wake-up call for the entire industry. It highlighted the need for more rigorous peer review processes and the importance of considering all possible failure modes in structural design," end quote. The legacy of the Second Narrows Bridge collapse continues to resonate in Vancouver and beyond. In 1994, the bridge was officially renamed the Iron Workers Memorial Second Narrows Crossing to honor those who had lost their lives in the collapse, along with four others who lost their lives during the construction process. The renaming ceremony was an emotional event attended by survivors, families of the victims, and community members. Survivor Lucien Lessard spoke at the ceremony. Quote, "The bridge stands as a testament to the skill and bravery of ironworkers everywhere. But more than that, it's a memorial to those who gave their lives building it. We must never forget their sacrifice," end quote. Each year, a memorial service is held at the south side of the Iron Workers Memorial Bridge, drawing hundreds of people to pay their respects to those who lost their lives. The event serves as a solemn reminder of the risks faced by construction workers and the importance of workplace safety.
1: You know, I've been here for 10 years, Mike, in Vancouver, and I didn't know that. And now that we're doing this show, I think maybe I'll go next time there's a service.
0: Doug Parton, business manager of Ironworkers Local 97, helped to organize the annual memorial for years. He explained the event's significance. Quote, "It's not just about remembering those we lost. It's about reminding current and future generations of ironworkers about the importance of safety," end quote. For the survivors, the memory of that day remained vivid even decades later. Speaking at a memorial event 60 years after the collapse, Gary Poirier reflected on the moment he realized he'd survived. Despite his injuries and the psychological trauma of the event, he returned to ironwork after recovering. Quote, "It was all I knew," he said. "But every time I stepped onto a high structure after that, I couldn't help but think about what happened that day," end quote. Lucien Lessard, who at 91 years old in 2020 was the last living survivor of the disaster, continued to honor his fallen comrades year after year. Despite the challenges posed by the COVID-19 pandemic, Lessard was determined to attend the annual commemoration ceremony. His daughter, Christina Rezepka, noted the change in her father over the years. Quote, "After we started to come to the memorial, he started to open up a lot more about what happened then. We've learned a lot more in the last 10 years than we ever knew growing up," end quote. Lessard's story is particularly poignant. He not only survived the collapse, but went on to work on the completion of that very same bridge. Quote, "It was hard going back," he admitted in a rare interview, "but I felt I owed it to my friends who didn't make it. We had to finish what we started," end quote.
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0: 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From the misuse of AI and the rise of deepfakes to the dangerous spread of misinformation, it's getting harder for Canadians to separate fact from fiction. That's why having a trustworthy news source is vital. At Global News, we're committed to objective journalism that cuts through the noise. 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
6: Welcome back to the show on our new expanded Curious Cast podcast spotlight. 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Well, now we've expanded the show to a new two-hour format. So every single week on the show, you'll get two featured episodes, two different podcasts, to turn you on to maybe some of your new favorites. All right, let's get to it.
7: John Lesage, another iron worker who narrowly avoided being on the bridge that day due to a last-minute decision to go scuba diving, carried the weight of his near-miss for years. His son, Jason Lesage, recounted his father's experience. Quote, "It's something that happens that makes a mark in your life. He has often remarked about that," end quote. Jason Lesage elaborated on his father's story. Quote, "Dad had switched shifts with a friend that day. He found out about the collapse when he came up from his dive. The guilt of surviving when his friend didn't stayed with him for years. It changed him, made him more cautious, more appreciative of life," end quote. The tragedy has been memorialized in various forms of popular culture, ensuring that the sacrifice of these workers was not forgotten. Stompin' Tom Connors, a Canadian country and folk singer, one of Matthew's favorites, paid musical tribute to the fallen iron workers with his song, "The Bridge Came Tumbling Down," on his 1972 album, My Stompin' Grounds. The lyrics poignantly capture the human cost of the disaster. Quote, 19 men were drowned in June of 1958 in Old Vancouver Town. There were 79 men working to build this brand new bridge to span the Second Narrows and connect up with the ridge.
8: Stompin' Tom, we talked about him recently in the episode of the bank heist, his song Tilsonburg.
7: Yeah.
8: Right? Yeah.
7: Mm-hmm. Yeah.
8: True Canadian icon.
7: I love Stompin' Tom.
8: He's the best. Was the best.
7: Stompin' Tom was known for his songs about Canadian history and culture and deeply moved by the story of the bridge collapse. In an interview, he once said, quote, "I write about the things that matter to Canadians. and the second Narrows disaster is part of our

0: I just say is that if there's any way I can get out there again and finish it, I will.
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13: The world is changing. From the misuse of AI and the rise of deepfakes to the dangerous spread of misinformation, it's getting harder for Canadians to separate fact from fiction. That's why having a trustworthy news source is vital. At Global News, we're committed to objective journalism that cuts through the noise. 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
19: From the National Newsroom of the Canadian Press, I'm Rob Westgate. The latest snapshot of Canada's job market is due to be released today. Statistics Canada will publish its labor force survey for August, and the early indicators suggest another boost in employment. A Reuters poll of economists predicts employers added 15,000 new workers to the economy. And while positive, it is still below July's figure of 75,000 jobs added. Stateside now, where diesel has hit a new record price, soaring to an average of $5.85 a gallon for the first time ever. Because diesel is used in many freight and delivery networks, higher prices at the pumps mean higher transportation costs for a long list of everyday goods. The price of regular gasoline has also been going up, although not as fast. Overall, energy prices have been climbing steadily since the U.S. launched its now six-month war with Iran, which has been disrupting one of the world's largest fuel supplies. Tensions in Canada and U.S. relations has been rising since trade negotiations collapsed last month. Prime Minister Mark Carney is hitting back at senior officials at the Trump administration who accuse him of derailing

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17: And welcome back to The Last Show with David Cooper. I'm Lisa Wexler. I'm having a great time subbing in for David because I get to learn from some of our more extraordinary regular guests, including Jesse Rogerson, who's an astrophysicist at York University and is teaching us a little bit about things we didn't already know. Jesse, you sent me a piece about possibly a new way to treat Alzheimer's disease, which afflicts millions of individuals and loosely called in connection with dementia of all kinds, memory loss, is something that I think it's fair to say most people are afraid will happen to themselves as they get older.
18: Myself included. This is like neurodegenerative diseases where the network of the neurons that your brain has built over your entire life slowly degrade. And it's the density of connections, the density of neurons in your brain, and how often you keep up those connections and how often you work on them. That's our intelligence. That's our consciousness. That's our soul, if you want to, right? That is who you are. And if you start degrading those as these many
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18: Yeah, right. It's our connection to everybody.
17: It's our connection. And when you don't have memory, what do you have in common with someone else, even your own closest family? You're supposed to remember.

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12: It's time for technology time. I'm Lisa Wexler. Welcome back to The Last Show with David Cooper. I'm subbing in for David this week while he's at Burning Man. Carmi Levy is a regular on the show, and I've already had a chance to get to know him last week. I look forward to saying hi. Hello, Carmi. Welcome. Hi.
13: So good to be with you, Lisa.
12: All right. So you send me the sexiest topics. Do we want to begin with the one that everyone is talking about, which is MapQuest surges in usage as Google bends the knee on Lake America, which, by the way, Apple also bent a knee. So
13: yeah.
12: You tell me, Carmi. You tell me.
13: So, yeah, we all know Donald Trump signed an executive order last week ordering the U.S. government to refer to Lake Ontario as Lake America. And they were going to update the national database of place names. And that's where Google gets its information from. Google, the federal government hadn't even made the change. Google had already announced.
12: They did it on Saturday.
13: Exactly. They couldn't do it fast enough because, of course, they had to align with the White House, which, of course, you know, made every Canadian very happy. What ended up happening was everyone was waiting for Apple. Now we see that Apple has done the same thing. So that if you're in the U.S. and you're using either Google Maps or Apple Maps, it shows as Lake America. Well, interestingly, MapQuest, in the middle of all of this, MapQuest, of course, was probably the first navigation app that most people used, but they haven't used it in 20 years because a lot of people thought, well, did it even exist anymore?
12: I wasn't sure. Does it?
13: Apparently it does. I mean, I haven't used it, I think, in 20 years, but they announced that they weren't going to do it. And a few years ago, when Donald Trump

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11: And we're back with Tech Talk, or what's it called, Carmi Levy? What's it
12: again? It's time for technology time.
11: It's time for technology. That's cute, too. Carmi Levy is a tech journalist, and he joins us regularly right here on The Last Show with David Cooper. I'm Lisa Wexler, your host for Anon. And Carmi, first of all, it's Carmi Levy, which I should have known better because it is my mother's maiden name. I was pronouncing it Levy, which is another. But that we could be related. I mean, it is my mother's maiden name, really.
12: But when I go to synagogue, it's Levy. So, you know, either or. Take your pick. Pick your language.
11: Shall we tell people what Levy is? You know what it is, right?
12: Well, it's the tribe, right? We were we assisted the Cohens. We assisted the priests.
11: We were the teachers.
12: Yeah. And my wife was a teacher, so, you know, it all fits.
11: Yeah, and my mother was a teacher, Levy. Her mother was a teacher. My aunt, they're all Levites. So it's from the Levite tribe, the Levies. Anyway, Carmi, hello.
12: Good to be back with you.
11: Hello. I mean, you could be family. You never know. All right, if you go back further enough, you probably are.
12: I'd like to think we're all family.
11: I like to think we're all family, too. So we were talking a little bit about Apple and the new CEO of Apple and how much money he's getting paid. And also the idea of this new search feature and AI. And when I hear that Apple is going to be encompassing more AI, of course, selfishly, I want it to be good for me, but I don't want it to make me dumber, Do you know what I'm trying to say? In other words,
12: yeah,

0: keep responding like a human, you're going to forget that it's a machine. And therefore, he says to me, Lisa, all the time, I want you to be incredibly rude to your bot. Don't be nice to your bot.
1: It'll take that as a cue, though, and eventually it'll be more terse and rude with you. It's kind of interesting how it just, it almost takes on the flavor of our interactions with them.
0: And we're
1: still really early in the era of AI. We're still learning how these things work. But they really do, and that's part of the appeal. They're designed to keep us as engaged as we can possibly be. Which, of course, suits their business model. The more we interact with them, the more money they make, the more data they collect.
0: Well, that's the thing. I keep thinking of my conversation with Matthew Bergman, which we had on the show. He's the Social Media Victims Law Center, brilliant lawyer. Mm-hmm. And he reminds me, and I'm reminding you, and I'm reminding you who are listening, that we are the product. We are not the customer.
1: Yep. Little small cog in a very large machine. And anyone who thinks that companies like Meta or Google or Microsoft or some cases even Apple, that you are their number one priority, that is absolutely not the case. Publicly traded, profit-seeking companies, their focus is on maximizing value for the investor. And for most of these companies, collecting as much data from us as possible and keeping us as engaged for as long as possible, that is what drives most of their metrics. That's what drives their top and bottom line. So it isn't about delivering the best social media experience or the best AI experience. It's about keeping you as addicted as possible to their products and services.
0: Right. We have to keep remembering that.
1: Mm-hmm. That's why they are as powerful as they are. And that's why a technology company, Apple, is the most the most valuable company in the world. NVIDIA, also a technology company, at various times also the most valuable company in the world, because technology now is the highest value activity anyone can imagine, and it has nothing to do with customer satisfaction.
0: Carmi Levy, thank you so much for coming on. Before we say goodbye, where can people find your work, your journalistic work? Where do you publish?
1: So I publish all across. You can find me on LinkedIn because that's where I publish all my published articles and stuff. But you can also find me on social media at Carmi Levy. It's spelled CARMILEVY, and that will point to anything that I'm working on at any given moment.
0: Such a pleasure to talk with you. Thank you so much for joining us on The Last Show with David Cooper. I'm Lisa Wexler. We'll be right back.
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16: From the National Newsroom of the Canadian Press, I'm Rob Westgate. Canadians will get a glimpse of how the country's jobs market fared last month. The numbers for August will be rolled out by Statistics Canada this morning, with forecasts suggesting the addition of 15,000 new jobs. The Canadian economy strengthened in the second quarter after weak growth to start the year, but the new U.S. tariffs are continuing to create uncertainty. Earlier this week, the Bank of Canada said Ottawa's support programs will likely mitigate some of the harm. A Canadian Muskoka chairmaker hit hard by U.S. tariffs says it is considering moving the bulk of its manufacturing south of the border. DFC Woodworks has been making outdoor wooden patio furniture since 1955, including that popular variety, which are known stateside as Adirondack chairs. Currently, the Kemptville, Ontario company exports about 70% of its products to the U.S., but those goods are now subject to a steep 50% U.S. duty. Company president Francois Bruneau admits the family-run business is now saddled with a hefty tariff bill and a difficult decision. Navigating insurance can be overwhelming as Southern Ontario residents pick up the pieces after a destructive storm earlier this week. Matt Hands, vice president of insurance at RateHub.ca, is asking people to be patient as many file claims for damages.
17: What you should just keep in mind is that these processes can take a while, especially during significant events, that their insurance companies are going to generally be bombarded with a number of claims right now, as well as these restoration services.
16: Hands says it's important to document any damage and get a claim started as early as possible because other people will also be filing similar claims, which could back up the system. Students at Montreal's LaSalle College will be able to return to class as early as today after a Quebec Superior Court justice granted a stay regarding the college's creditor protection. The institution is facing nearly $30 million in fines. Student Camille Dorvilliers-Shell attended the hearing and says she is eager to resume classes.
18: It's absolutely incredible, and it's what we've been asking for since the beginning. We want to keep going to class while the government and college negotiates behind the scene. I think that it's totally possible to come to an agreement, but they need time, like the judge named. It's impossible to come to an agreement in just 10 days.
16: Fines were imposed by the Quebec government because the college, which offers programs in both English and French, had exceeded the cap on English-speaking students set by new legislation. And finally, Jordan, a staunch U.S. ally, has paid a price for its relationship with Washington. The alliance has made the kingdom's military bases a target of repeated Iranian attacks. Now, despite the risk of more

0: Spanish, but not fluent, and whatever, a few other different languages. But I'm always impressed with somebody who, you know, who picks up languages and who studies them the way you do. I started learning Korean because I'm completely obsessed with K-dramas and I'm enamored with the Korean culture, like big time, like huge. But I found it to be very difficult in the kind of, in the very superficial way that I was able to make time to do it. I really need to go deep in order to learn the language because it's a tonal language. And the only other languages I've ever attempted to master are phonetic ones with, you know, traditional alphabets. So it's much harder for me, the tonal, much harder. Dana Buesen, stay right there. We're going to be right back. I've got more questions for you about immigration law in Canada from the United States point of view and how it changed in April of 2025. I'm Lisa Wexler. 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And we'll be back right after this.
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7: Welcome to The Last Show with David Cooper. I am Lisa Wexler. I have the pleasure of being your host for these few weeks while David is in Burning Man in Nevada having a fantastic time in pink tights, no less. And joining us now is one of our regulars who I've gotten to know and already love, retired social worker, therapist, Gary Dierenfeld. And Gary, I want to plunge into a subject that's getting a lot of juicy column stuff, but also in the real world. And that's the subject of adult estrangement from parents. Yesterday, I was speaking about a heartbreak, a friend of mine who's heartbroken. She raised her two sons on her own largely after walking out on an alcoholic abusive husband. And her eldest son is only 23, 24. He has a new girlfriend. And within months, she's apparently done something unforgivable. She doesn't really know what. And now she's out. First Mother's Day, she's ever been ignored, cried, wept the whole time. Birthdays, holidays. And I know this woman. This woman was a very devoted, wonderful, caring, nurturing mother. The subject of adult estrangement seems to be coming up now, where sometimes therapy and the kind of single-minded devotion that someone has sitting with a therapist echoes what they want to hear. All I can tell you is that in my show, which is in Connecticut, I interviewed a therapist, a social worker like yourself, who told me that he had started a support group for parents who were so bereaved, that's the best word to use, about the in-life loss of their adult children. And after he spoke about it with me on the air, he had to have three more sections because so many people called him after hearing the show, clamoring for their own place in a support group. So my first question to you is this something that you're dealing with, you dealt with as a social worker? Is this a common experience of yours in your practice as well?
8: So, yeah, I did deal with that a lot in my practice because I was working with a lot of adults who had experienced some degree of trauma in their childhood. And this is yet another impact of childhood trauma, typically. Your friend, she's experienced what we call an ambiguous loss. She's lost her son, yet she hasn't lost her son because he's still there. She just can't put her hands on him. But there was a clue in your introduction. She left, I think you said an abusive alcoholic, but a serious.
7: But he was very little. He was about 4 at the time, but yes.
8: You know what? The age almost doesn't matter. It does matter. Father wasn't available to that child during that period. And if he was available,

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7: In the big picture of how AI is transforming our economy, the way we access information, how many calories we ate today, I don't know about you, but I'm always asking ChatGPT, how many calories was that? And I try and count them up as I go along and then I ignore it. But there are many big and small ways that all of us are using AI, and there's no question that it is having an impact on the working world. Joining us now, rejoining us, is Tim Parody from Business Insider. And he's going to talk with us a little bit right now about what the bosses are saying inside their organizations when they find out their own employees are using AI. Welcome back to the show. I'm Lisa Wexler. Welcome back, Tim. Hi.
8: Thank you.
7: So, you're interviewing these bosses, and my understanding is that some of them are not so happy with their inter-office communications. What's going on?
9: I think a lot of CEOs that I talk to want to see their workers using AI. I think they're all in favor of that if they can find ways to do their jobs better, be more efficient, carve out time for doing more important work, frankly. I think the where it can go awry is if employees are using it to, say, try to impress the boss or try to impress those above them and come up with these really slick seeming documents or proposals or decks or things like that, rather than something that might be a little bit less refined, but might be a little

0: the assistance substantially of an AI bot versus a person?
1: I imagine it'll get harder and harder to tell the difference. I think, you know, some of those things are pretty obvious now. But I think that, again, I think the question will maybe less about how it's written in the future and rather about how it's reported and sort of what person-to-person connection was made in gathering the information.
0: Do you still like your job?
1: I do. I love it.
0: All right. Well, I'll be looking for your byline.
1: Thank you. I appreciate that.
0: Tim Parody for Business Insider, who reports on the tech industry and business. Thank you so much for joining us for the last show. I'm Lisa Wexler. David Cooper is at Burning Man. And we'll be back behind the mic tomorrow.
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12: This is Global News. I'm Tony King. Mainly clear and 9 at 6 o'clock. A Calgary city councillor says there should be consequences for the leak of a confidential budget document this week. Ward 14's Landon Johnson has admitted leaking the document that shows property taxes would need to increase 20% next year to cover all of the spending requests currently in front of council. Others on council stress it's just a wish list and it will be whittled down. Ward 3's Andrew Ewell says the leak is disappointing and a clear breach of the oath of office.
13: Whether people think this is a big

0: deal or a nothing burger. It is a breach of trust of this council and our oath of office.
1: Right now, council does not have a code of conduct framework. It's currently being worked on by the province. Coming up, the chamber weighs in on what the mayor calls the budget wish list. But first, QR Calgary, time saver traffic.
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3: Hey, good morning. It's definitely feeling like a Friday ahead of the long weekend. Lighter traffic out there on Deerfoot, Glenmore, Crowchild. McLeod Trail is running pretty delay-free into downtown. You'll just want to watch out for that construction at Anderson Road. Speeds are down and there's a lane closure in effect as well. If you're heading into downtown, Memorial Drive eastbound, still down to a single left lane just near the Peace Bridge for flood mitigation work. So far, light volume heading through. I'd keep over to the left though. 4th Avenue flyover is moving well. We're also seeing a good drive on 16th Avenue across the city. But if you are heading out west on the Trans-Canada, right near Range Road 33 by Callaway Park, they're still doing that interchange work. So watching out for speeds down in the area. 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For QR Calgary Time Saver Traffic, I'm Brandi Warren.
1: Reaction continues to the leaked City of Calgary budget documents showing a potential for a 20% hike in municipal taxes next year. The Calgary Chamber of Commerce recommends that council focus on essential infrastructure, safety, and vibrancy to address the pressures of a rapidly growing city. The mayor and others say those numbers are just a wish list and a starting point for November's budget talks. Elections Alberta says if you've received an incomplete vote-by-mail package for the October 19th referendum, call them right away so they can fix it. But as Global's Eric Bay hears from the agency's Dallas Stoats, that's not the only issue with the packages.
4: Elections Alberta says some voters are also worried about the declaration on some of the forms. The line at issue declares the person is unable to vote at an advance voting place or on election day. The organization says that language is from a previous version of the Election Act and will not be included in packages sent out going forward.
5: Electors want, they can strike that out on their declaration. They complete the rest of the declaration, sign it, send it back. We will accept those.
4: Another change is when people need to apply if they want to use the mail-in option. The previous deadline was October 9th. It's now September 25th.
5: We anticipate there will be a surge in final last-minute requests for those on the deadline date. We didn't want that big push to come right before that Thanksgiving date when there is no mail service.
4: Eric Bay, Global News.
1: While there are a number of groups that prompted the October 19th referendum on separation, one called the Alberta Transition Council has put out a plan that it thinks could be used to take Alberta out of Canada. The 29-chapter document looks at courts, banking, healthcare, immigration, and other topics. A Calgary family is celebrating what they call a miraculous recovery for their young son who nearly drowned a month ago in a BC river. 9-year-old Paul Angelo Warren is back home in Calgary after spending weeks in hospital. Strangers rescued him from the Shuswap River after he spent 10 minutes underwater. Doctors had warned the family to prepare for the worst. Paul Angelo will start grade 4 next week. Alberta and Manitoba teachers are calling for a consistent framework around artificial intelligence so that students don't fall behind. Some schools have embraced digital forward education. Others are struggling to keep up, with integrating AI technology in classrooms largely being left up to school districts. ATA President Jason Schilling says there's a lack of policy at both the school board and the government level, likening the situation to the Wild West. Ukrainian President Volodymyr Zelensky is likely to visit Canada as early as next week. Zelensky's trip would come ahead of a Toronto summit later this month focused on the return of Ukrainian children abducted by Russian officials. A non-government source also says that Zelensky could visit more than one province. In sports, the Montreal Alouettes are home to the BC Lions tonight with a chance to clinch a CFL playoff berth. Montreal would also clinch if Toronto loses to Hamilton on Monday. Monday is the Labor Day Classic between the Stampeders and the Edmonton Elks at McMahon. The Toronto Blue Jays just a half game out of the third wild card spot in the American League now after taking two of three games from

0: the Cleveland Guardians, including a 6-3 win yesterday afternoon. Breaking news when it happens, our next scheduled news at 6:30. I'm Tony King.
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0: Environment Canada Calgary weather, mixed sun and cloud today. The high 19, partly cloudy and 9 overnight. Mainly cloudy tomorrow. There is a slight chance of showers or thunderstorms. The high 18. Sunday, showers and 17. Labor Day Monday, showers and 18. On Tuesday, rain and 15. Right now, it's 9 degrees.
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1: 6:07, Friday. QR Mornings, Friday of a long weekend, Labor Day weekend. Welcome to this show now till 9 and then 9 to 10. It is the 9 a.m. free-for-all when we hook up with 880 Ched, Stacey Brotzel, their morning host, and have a bigger conversation about everything going on in this province. Now, the number one story of September, of October, is this referendum on October 19th. And you just heard in Tony King's news that there are already problems on the ballots that started to get mailed out on September 1st. Now, to be very, very, very clear about this, you can request a special ballot, a mail-in ballot, for whatever reason you like. What we're hearing now, what's surfacing, is that there's old verbiage in these packages being mailed out that says you have to have a reason to be asking for one of these ballots, or there could be fines or imprisonment. That is not true. Elections Alberta says they are swamped with requests for these mail-in ballots. And voter turnout on October 19th could sit at 85%, which would be extreme and wild. Now, you are welcome to call our answering machine anytime. Anytime. 403-444-4330. This is from our machine on Something in the News.
2: Hey, it'd be great if you could find out. I'm hearing on the radio that that special ballots mail-in thing is so successful they're going to end it early. Doesn't that make sense? Usually it's when programs are failures that you end them early, but not in Alberta, not with the UCP running the province. Bye.
1: So the situation is Elections Alberta has confirmed, because they are being inundated with requests for mail-in ballots for the October referendum, they have moved up the deadline to apply for a special ballot to September 25th. That is a full 2 weeks earlier than what they had originally said, originally posted, and originally agreed upon. The deadline to get a mail-in ballot is now September 25th. So on that note, Dave McIver, ask me what hot and heavy thing I did on my Thursday night.
3: Hopefully not read into all this stuff. It's almost the weekend. Give yourself a break.
1: I applied for my mail-in ballot. My husband sat down and applied for his mail-in ballot. My son sat down and applied for his mail-in ballot. So other people might have been playing baseball. Maybe you were out for a walk with the dog, watching a great TV show. We were getting democracy done.
3: This is great, because I'm just going to be able to walk in. Everybody's going to be mailing in ballots. Yeah. There's going to be nobody there. I'm just going to walk right in, have no problems.
1: Are you going to save it for October 19th?
3: I might.
1: Why? Why not mail it in
3: because
1: with the rest of the cool kids?
3: Because everybody else is mailing in. Everybody

0: Everybody was like, oh, it's going to be these crazy lines. We should all mail in our ballots. Sounds like everybody's going to, so there's not going to be any crazy lines. Why don't I just go in? It's not like we're going to hear the results any earlier.
1: Also, if you don't want to mail it in, there also are also going to be early voting days. So there's option A, the mail-in ballot, option B, the early days voting, and then option C, October 19th.
0: See, you should know me. I never mail it in. Ever. You've never, ever seen me mail in anything. It is always top-notch effort. I can't even get through that without just keeping a straight face.
1: Your Pinocchio nose is going through your studio, through the glass, into my studio, and bonking me in the face.
0: Yeah, there was probably a few days there when there was no more sports. But sports is back. I'll never mail it in again.
1: So, okay, on that note, yesterday we announced huge changes on the station here. We are going to have Derek Wills doing play-by-play for the Calgary Flames games because we now have a five-year broadcasting partnership with the Calgary Flames. And Pat Steinberg hosting Flames Now, 4 to 6, brand new show here on the station.
0: Mm-hmm.
1: Here's what's interesting about those announcements.
0: Yeah.
1: So my son is in university, U of C. It's not often his friends, his baseball teammates on his team talk to him about his mom being in talk radio. It doesn't usually cross that divide. He had people yesterday talking to him about Derek Wills, Pat Steinberg, what's happening on QR Calgary with people who are 19, 20, 21, 22 years old.
0: Look at us.
1: Yeah.
0: We're getting young.
1: Yeah.
0: We're getting young again, Sarah.
1: We're bridging the gap.
0: Yeah, I had a bunch of people text me yesterday. Also, we've known about this stuff for a while. There was things that needed to be done behind the scenes.
1: Mm-hmm.
0: That was a long month mm-hmm. of not saying anything. Because watching the people like on social media clamor like for Pat, it was like, oh, I could easily just like solve all these people's problems with, or at least that one problem they have by saying something. But of course we weren't allowed to say anything. So it's almost like, I know it was a weight off, you know, Pat's shoulders, Derek's shoulders, the company's shoulders. It was a weight off my shoulders and your shoulders too. It's like, oh, we can talk about this finally.
1: So when they were in here yesterday, Pat Steinberg said to Derek Wills, oh yeah, this is going to be so great, Willsy, right? And I said, oh, can I call you Willsy as well?
0: Oh, I already got your nickname.
1: And he said, sure. Now, yeah. Do you know what happened yesterday afternoon?
0: No.
1: In the weirdest world of ways, I got put into a group chat with Derek Wills and Pat Steinberg, where it was decided that if we're going to be the Calgary Flames station mm-hmm. and we're going to have a lot of hockey, I need a nickname.
0: I know what your nickname should be.
1: Do you want, here, I'll give you the three that were pitched on the Pat Steinberg, Derek Wills, Sarah Crosby text chain.
0: You could do that, but I know what it should be, but go ahead.
1: Crosbow.
0: It's not bad. It's like a crossbow.
1: Crosbow.
0: Mm-hmm.
1: Crosszilla.
0: Yeah.
1: Cross.
0: Your nickname should be Sid.
1: Well, that kind of works.
0: Yeah. Your nickname should be Sid because you don't always have to use the last name or mm-hmm. the first name. You can use something that is close to or referencing who's one of the most famous hockey players who ever played the game. What's his last name?
1: Crosby.
0: What's your last name?
1: Crosby.
0: What's his first name?
1: Sid.
0: What's your nickname now?
1: Sid.
0: Perfect. We nailed it.
1: Sid. Sid is way better than Crosszilla.
0: Yeah, it's way better. I like Crosbow the best.
1: I don't like Crosbow.
0: It's like, ah, I'm a Crosbow. Look out.
1: Crosbow sounds threatening to me, I think. Like,
0: yeah, you're also kind of like,
1: doom, doom, doom, here comes Crosbow.
0: Well, that sounds more like Crosszilla, the way you're moving in there, like through a city, stomping on the buildings. Yeah, I think it should be Sid.
1: I just love that I'm now in a text group chat with Derek Wills and Pat Steinberg.
0: Or we could just call you 87.
1: Oh, that's fun.
0: Because that was the year you were born.
1: Yes. Yes, it was.
0: Go and do the weather now.
1: As we said, that Pinocchio nose blasting us in the face.
0: Yeah, I'm full of it today. It's Friday.
1: 6:15. Friday. Friday of a long weekend. Friday of Labor Day weekend. Here's the really tricky thing about tomorrow. Every single day this week, the weather for your Saturday has changed. From cloudy to showers to rain. We are back to high of 18, chance of showers on your Saturday. Then Sunday, more showers. Then Monday, more showers. We'll have to see how much wet we get and whether those just turn in

0: to sprinkles. As for today, high of 19 on your Friday, sitting right now at 9 degrees with a look at your Truman Time Saver traffic.
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2: Hey, good morning. It's definitely feeling like a Friday ahead of the long weekend. We're seeing light traffic on Deerfoot Trail, Glenmore, Crowchild, and even McLeod Trail heading in towards downtown. Also downtown, 6th Avenue at 2nd Street Southwest, still undergoing utility work. Two left lanes are blocked off for that westbound direction. Also in the southeast, some new lane closures started up yesterday on 36th Street as you head past Forest Lawn. In the northbound right lane shut down at 17th Avenue for the next couple of weeks. And in the northeast, bridge work continues on 16th Avenue westbound over Deerfoot. Keep left. 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
6: 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There are some who prefer to think small and hold us back, like Alberta's NDP leader who called a West Coast pipeline a pipe dream, or the NDP federal leader who called it nation-burning. Then there are those who think big, like the vast majority, supporting a new pipeline west to BC, another east to Ontario. 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
1: 6:19 Friday. Welcome to the show. It's QR Mornings. Great text from Danny. The problem with text is you can't hear the tone. So I can't tell if this is with a smirk or a smile or some cynicism, but I love it either way. 403-974-8255. Danny says, I've had a nickname for Sarah for ages now. When I talk to my friends about that woman that does the morning show, I just call her Lefty.
2: Ooh. That woman caught my attention.
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0: at this time. We're talking nicknames, Leslie, because yesterday we announced new hosts, new shows on QR. And so Derek Wills, who does the play-by-play for the Flames games, our new afternoon show, Flames Now, hosted by Pat Steinberg, they were like, look, Sarah Crosby, that's a lot to say. You need a nickname.
1: Mm.
0: And I've never had a nickname. So now we're trying to figure out how to get a nickname, which doesn't feel authentic because I think nicknames should just come about naturally.
1: Right.
0: So the pitches are from them. Crosbow, which I don't like. Crosszilla, which is too much.
1: Oh.
0: Cross.
1: The Cross, maybe.
0: And then Dave McIver says, blow all those out. Just call me Sid because I have the same last name as the most famous hockey player on the planet.
1: Oh, yeah. Okay. I like the Cross. Sid is good. But it does feel a little bit contrived. Mm-hmm. And you are not a member of a hockey team, mm-mm, as far as I know. And you're not nine. So the nickname thing, maybe you've missed that boat.
0: I'm also not a Crosby with a Y. And because everyone has always misspelled my last name, I came up with a rhyme as a child and it lives in my head forever. Someone would misspell my name and I would look them in the face and say, C-R-O-S-B-I-E. That's the way you spell Crosby. There was some sass in my childhood, Leslie Horton.
1: Do you think?
0: Yeah.
1: I, you know, perhaps we're noticing the sass in your adulthood. Mm. B-I-E. Mm, what can we do with that?
0: I know. I need one. Do you have a nickname?
1: No.
0: But do people call you Les?
1: Some people call me Les. Some people call me Leslie. It is whatever. But I'm an Leslie. Mm-hmm. And like Leslie Cater, our travel lady, is an Leslie.
0: Right.
1: So I have had my name misspelled. It's a pretty common name, or certainly was in the 60s when I was named that. But no, I don't really have a nickname. I mean, I've had Horton Hears a Who lots.
0: Mm.
1: Horton the Elephant. I've got that. In a cruel way.
0: I don't see any similarities between you and an elephant. Other than the fact you have an ear connection because you are a broadcaster, so you listen a lot.
1: I do listen a lot, but you know, when people email that they're you know, so no, I'm not a nickname person. What are the boys' nicknames? Is it Wilsey?
0: Wilsey.
1: And then what's Pat Steinberg's nickname?
0: Dave McIver, does Pat Steinberg have a nickname? Is he Patty?
2: I think he one day in the past went by McLovin or Fogel.
0: McLovin?
1: What?
0: From the movie?
2: Well, he kind of looks like Fogel from the movie Superbad a little bit.
1: Oh.
2: At least he did when he was younger. That's literally his Twitter profile picture is McLovin coming out of the supermarket where he works.
0: All right.
1: So next time I see him, I'm going down that road. Hey, McLovin.
0: We're learning so much, and we need to get caught up to speed because these guys join our lineup Monday, September 14th.
1: And we're going to hear lots from them, right?
0: Mm-hmm. All the time. And they're super guys. Like, my instant vibe with them is like, yeah, I like you both. I mean, not as much as you, Leslie Horton, but we go way back.
1: Well, we don't have to compete. We've got lots of love to give people. But that's terrific. I've heard as well great things about both of them. I think it's really exciting what they're embarking on. And they're so excited about it, aren't they?
0: Because, first of all, they thought when the Fan 960 got shut down from Rogers that maybe this was the end. This is the end. And then QR Calgary takes over the rights. They come to this building. We have this gorgeous building, QR Calgary World Headquarters in Westbrook. And now they have a new home for their shows, for their work, for their passions. And Global Calgary, QR Calgary, we're small but mighty, but dang friendly.
1: And they put this deal together really quickly.
0: Yes.
1: So there was no like big periods of limbo. It was, okay, let's get this going. So I think there's lots to celebrate with these gentlemen going forward. And I'm definitely happy to hear about McLovin. So I'm going to go down that road. I'll have to see if there's like any chance for a sort of natural nickname coming up over the next couple of days. There hasn't been in 62 years, so it's highly unlikely that I'm going to get something in the next couple of days, but I'm going to keep my ears peeled.
0: All right. Well, you have an incredible long weekend. We'll check back in next week. Les, have a great one.
1: Have a good one.
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13: 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Now, I have determined that after last night, I have wrapped up three seasons of the best television show ever to be on air. This thing is genius, and it's been great the whole way through, but it was only last night after watching the final episode of season three, I thought this thing is a true masterpiece. We'll hear Dave's picks. I'll share the brilliance of this show and want to hear yours too on What to Watch coming up in 6 minutes.
14: This is Global News. I'm Tony King, mostly cloudy and 9 at 6:30. Reaction continues following this week's leak of confidential budget documents at City Hall. Those documents point to a potential 20% property tax hike next year. Calgary Chamber of Commerce President Deborah Yedlin is urging the city to focus on essential infrastructure, safety, and vibrancy to address the pressures of a rapidly growing city.
15: Just like you have to keep investing in your house to make sure that the foundation doesn't crumble, we need to do the same thing for a city that's going to be 2 million people.
14: The mayor and others on council have downplayed

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2: Hey, good morning. Not a bad drive at all for your Friday ahead of the long weekend. I think we're going to see a bit more traffic on the area highways than within the city. Deerfoot Trail is running delay-free so far. Just want to watch out for the Anderson and Glenmore construction zones. Glenmore Trail itself is running delay-free across the city. Same with Crowchell Trail. If that's your route out of the northwest, only 10 minutes southbound from Stony Trail down to the river. Bow Trail off Crowchell is a great option into downtown. There is still utility work going on downtown, 6th Avenue at 2nd Street Southwest. Your two left lanes is blocked off for that westbound drive. And then checking up on your area highways, pretty good condition so far. But if you are heading west towards the mountain parks, there is that construction going on by Callaway Park at Range Road 33 on the Trans-Canada. That has you down to 80 in both directions. Craving your favorite burger? Forgot the sunscreen? 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

0: 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For QR Calgary Time Saver Traffic, I'm Brandy Warren.
1: A Calgary boy who nearly drowned in a BC river last month has made what his family calls a miraculous recovery.
2: 9-year-old Paul Angelo Warren was pulled from the Shuswap River after being trapped underwater for nearly 10 minutes, with people on the beach performing CPR until help arrived. After weeks in hospital, he returned home Monday. His family says he's doing well, taking things slowly and continuing therapy. They're thanking everyone who helped save him, the medical teams who cared for him, and those who donated to support his recovery. Jordan Prentice, Global News.
1: Elections Alberta addressing concerns over special ballots for next month's referendum. Some voters report missing questions, as well as issues over what they need to declare. One man tells Global News he got the ballot for one question, but not the other nine. Elections Alberta says anyone with missing information should contact their office so they can make it right. The agency also says the declaration that a voter is unable to attend on referendum day or at an advance poll is outdated and will not be included in future mailings. About 290,000 people have already requested special ballots, prompting Elections Alberta to move up the deadline to apply for the mail-in vote 2 weeks to September the 25th. Diesel has hit a new record price in the United States, soaring to an average of $5.85 a gallon for the first time. That's about $2.21 a liter. According to GasBuddy.com, diesel in Calgary is at $2.22 a liter. Since diesel is used in many freight and delivery networks, higher pump prices are translating into higher transportation costs for a long list of everyday goods. Overall, energy prices have been climbing steadily since the U.S.-Iran war began disrupting the world's fuel supplies. An Edmonton dog owner will serve 2 years of house arrest after her two dogs killed an 11-year-old boy back in April 2024. Cash Grist was visiting his father at the woman's home when the two large dogs attacked. The dogs had previously killed two pets and injured three people. The dogs were euthanized after the attack. Ottawa has been ordered to release previously censored parts of a 1986 study looking at how alleged Nazi war criminals and collaborators entered Canada following the Second World War. Ottawa argued the release could harm Canada-U.S. relations. The Americans have objected to the disclosure, which would include information about the role of U.S. intelligence agencies. 13 people have been denied a chance to run in the prestigious Boston Marathon after organizers of the Edmonton Marathon botched the race course. Organizers say the Boston event will accept the finishing times of only 92 competitors to qualify. The Edmonton race back in on August the 16th was about two-thirds of a kilometer longer than necessary. In sports, the Montreal Alouettes can become the first CFL team to clinch a playoff spot tonight when they meet the surging BC Lions. Montreal can also clinch if Toronto loses to Hamilton Monday. Monday is also the Labor Day Classic at McMahon between the Stampeders and the Edmonton Elks. Brett Bateman's hot start to his rookie season continued with three hits as the Toronto Blue Jays beat the Cleveland Guardians 6-3 yesterday. The Blue Jays have won 5 of 6 and now sit half a game behind Cleveland, which holds the American League's last wildcard spot. Breaking news when it happens, our next scheduled news at 7. I'm Tony King.
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1: Environment Canada Calgary weather, mixed sun and cloud today, high 19, partly cloudy and 9 overnight. Mainly cloudy tomorrow, there's a slight chance of showers or thunderstorms through the day, the high 18. Showers and 17 on Sunday, Labor Day Monday, showers and 18, then rain and 15 for Tuesday. Right now, it's 9 degrees.
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2: 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Help us, Dave McIver. 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
0: You think Dave McIver and Sarah Crosby can save us with their movie and TV picks?
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5: 6:37, Friday. Now, no pressure, Dave McIver, but tomorrow could be cool, cloudy with showers. Sunday could be the same. Monday could be the same. It could be gorgeous, but right now it's not. So if there's any weekend for people to have some extra time and maybe need to be inside, it's right now, my friend. You got to come and pick.
6: Well, I don't have much free in the movie theaters.
5: Well, fantastic.
6: Because there's really not much coming out this weekend. Spider-Man's still in there.
5: Mm-hmm.
6: If you haven't seen that, it's like the third highest grossing movie of all time. So it's doing pretty good. People are enjoying it.
5: Also on that note, next weekend when Monster Truck is here, they have a special Spider-Man truck this year coming to GMC Stadium. It's here all next weekend, Friday, Saturday, Sunday. If your child is a Spider-Man freak, there is a Monster Truck Spider-Man truck coming to this as well.
6: Sounds fantastic. I love Spider-Man.
5: Mm-hmm. It's everywhere.
6: A great character. I did watch something this week, though. Dives back into a story from the most recent Summer Olympics in Paris.
5: I know what you've watched. This is on my list.
6: Do you remember breakdancing?
5: Mm-hmm.
6: How could you forget it? Thanks to one person, the ray gun.
7: Right before the Olympics, I went to my therapist, panicked. She was like, what's the worst that could happen? The whole world could laugh at me. She's like, do you think that's reasonable? I was like, oh no.
6: Do you remember Ray Gunn, Sarah?
5: Ray Gunn was the female breakdancer who was said to have shamed the art, the sport, because it looked like she was throwing herself around the mat, doing some weird ankle exercises, and everyone then did their own videos of, hey, watch me be an Olympic breakdancer.
6: Yeah, it wasn't a good thing for her, basically, what happened. Performance, maybe not what she was looking for, but if you watch this documentary, maybe it was what she was looking for, at least portions of her final dance. It is the journey of Ray Gunn, how she got into breakdancing, how she became a B-girl, as they like to call them.
5: Mm.
6: And her journey to the Olympics, controversy, the performance, the Australian moves she put in when maybe she knew things weren't going to go the way she wanted to go. It's pretty good. It's you get some secondhand accounts of, you know, what people thought of it, who are in that world in Australia, some of the bigger B-girls who were there in terms of popularity in Australia and what they thought of it, and yeah, the general reaction, and basically her life and the ups and downs, the roller coaster, because there were some peaks, there were some valleys.
5: What was so crappy about that moment as well was it pit women's sports against men's sports, and it showed the male breakdancers upside down, spinning on their heads, doing these things where you thought, that's cool. And then every time it was just compared to Ray Gunn throwing herself around the carpet, looking like a toddler having a temper tantrum.
6: Yeah. Yeah, it's pretty good. It's called Untold Ray Gunn Breaking Badly, or Untold Breaking Badly Ray Gunn. If you put those four words in, you'll find
5: Breaking Ray Gunn Badly.
6: Yeah, you could probably put that in, and that title would be fitting. Okay, you can't just come in here in the morning and be like, I watched the greatest show on in television history without backing it up, and this is like very lofty expectations from me now that you've said this, so fire away.
5: I watched the greatest TV show in television history, wrapped up season 3 last night. Now, this is the thing about this show. You're going to watch season 1 and be like, this is pretty good. There's a lot going on here. This is pretty good. Season 2, you're going to think, I love this. How could this get better? Season three, you think, how in the world was anyone creative enough, smart enough, genius enough to write this as a book, have it translated into a TV show, and have an ending in the end of season three where you think, this is the best thing that's ever been made?
8: You are the only one who has ever gone out and survived.
9: Truth does not come without cost.
10: The amount of panic if people found out.
8: Found out what?
10: How much time we have left.
5: This is Silo on Apple TV. Just wrapped up season three. There's one more season to come next summer, season four. That's it, based on best-selling beloved books. This is about societies that have been pushed underground. They live in underground silos. And normally the sort of futuristic dark world is not my stuff, but the acting is so good. The stories are so twisty. Things that carry you over a three-year arc are so brilliant. I went to bed last night saying, that's the best TV show I've ever watched.
6: Well, it's getting a 66 from the audience right now on Rotten Tomatoes.
5: Meh.
6: Just saying.
5: It gets 100% from Sarah Elizabeth Crosby.
6: From Sid over there. Rashida Jones, Common, Rebecca Ferguson, David Oyelowo. I don't know if I'll ever say his last name correctly, but I know who he is. I'll give it a go. I'll give it a go for you.
5: You will love it because it takes you through years and little moments connect back to previous episodes and previous seasons.
6: I like that.
5: And you get to the end of season three and you think, didn't see that coming. Didn't see that coming. And Rebecca Ferguson is the star of it. Her name is Juliet. And she's just this kick-ass killer woman who is trying to fight for all these civilians living underground in the silo. Watch Silo, get to the end of season three, then message us, call us, and you'll be like, you know what, Sarah Crosby? Dang, you were right.
6: In a ruined and toxic future, thousands live in a giant silo deep underground after a sheriff breaks a cardinal rule and residents die mysteriously.
5: Mm-hmm.
6: An engineer starts to uncover shocking secrets and the truth about the silo.
5: Yeah, it's so good.
6: Yeah, it sounds like it's pretty decent.
5: So that is what I am watching. Is that the producers of the silo calling us right now?
6: No, that's somebody calling the news line. It's probably Edmonton. They've probably got some stories to share.
5: 403-974-8255. Text us right now. What are you watching? Dave's got Ray Gun. I've got Silo. Would love to know what you're going to plunk down on your Saturday, your Sunday, Monday, and get through as well.
6: Also, long weekend, Labor Day, Monday. It's not going to rain. It's going to be 22 and sunny. I don't care what the forecast says. Just wrap it up with that.
5: You're just, instead of Mother Nature, you're Father Nature now?
6: Trying my best here.
5: Putting the good vibes out there. Let's look at this weather. Tomorrow's tricky. Tomorrow keeps changing every single hour. Right now, it is high of 18. With a slight chance of showers. That's fine. We can deal with that. Sunday, showers all day. Monday also loaded with showers. It's 3 days away. We'll see. Today, dry. The sun's going to try and poke its head out. High of 19. Sitting right now at 9 with a look at your Truman Time Saver traffic.
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12: Hey, good morning. Happy Friday. It is a nice, easy-peasy start to your drive. Deerfoot Trail is pretty delay-free. I know you've got the Glenmore and Anderson construction zones that will slow you down a little bit, but Glenmore Trail is off to a great start, say with McLeod Trail into downtown. 16th Avenue, looking like a smooth ride across the city. I know through the Northeast, we still got bridge work on westbound 16th Avenue over Deerfoot, so keep left for those lane closures. And if you're continuing out west towards the mountain parks on the Trans-Canada, there is work going on around Range Road 33 near Callaway Park. It's interchange work. Speeds are down to 80. We are starting to see a small slowdown for that westbound drive. I imagine a lot more folks are going to be outside the city today than inside the city. Craving your favorite burger? Forgot the sunscreen? 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For QR Calgary Time Saver Traffic, I'm Brandy Warren.
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1: Now, here's the thing. 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
2: One more thing.
1: Yes.
2: Saw a little chatter about on the onlines yesterday, because we know Sports Talk with Jock is ending.
1: Yes.
2: And Jock has a segment with the coach the day after every game. So, for instance, the Stamps play on Monday. It's Labor Day.
1: Yep.
2: Tuesday night, Jock and the coach.
1: Yep.
2: Jock is still going to handle those duties on Inside Sports. So those who were upset yesterday that, oh, this is not going to be an interview with Jock anymore, Jock is still handling the coach's show, brought to you by Tom's House of Pizza.
1: And on the new Flames Now show, 4 to 6 weekday afternoons, hosted by Pat Steinberg, Jock is like the co-host of that show, producing that show. So you're going to hear him in the afternoons, as always, come the scheduling changes Monday, September 14th.
2: Yes. So for those worried that Jock is in the coach's show are disappearing from the Inside Sports show that'll run 8 to 10, Jock will still be doing that segment.
1: So guess what? Here's the truth of the matter. You're actually getting more Jock Wilson.
2: Yeah, I know. It's crazy.
1: It's like when you buy cereal and it's like 33% fuller, more raisins. Jock is your more raisins starting Monday, September 14th.
2: Yes. If you love raisins...
1: Which I don't.
2: Well, you are just colleagues. That makes sense. Yeah, you'll get more jocks. So,
1: Jock is probably listening right now. I have railed against raisins for years and called them the zits of the food world because I defy people to truly present an example of where raisins enriched a food. Butter tarts, not needed. Oatmeal cookies?
2: Yeah.
1: Don't think
2: Isn't
1: so.
2: That's such a disappointment when you think you're getting a chocolate chip cookie and it's an oatmeal and raisin. You're like, oh, that's not what I signed up for.
1: We just bought what we thought were ginger cookies the other day. I was sure they were ginger cookies because I grabbed them out of the ginger cookie pile. They were oatmeal raisin.
2: That'll happen.
1: It was crushing. Crushing moments on a weekday.
2: It's tough because you got to look at the bottom of the cookie sometimes to see those raisins sneaking in there.
1: Oh.
2: Oh, well.
1: Do you have a text from Jock yet?
2: No, I don't have a text from Jock yet.
1: Me either. Now I'm concerned.
2: You know, he's getting a little older these days. The thumbs aren't moving as fast as they... Have you ever seen the font size? Jock uses?
1: It's a 39-point font.
2: Jock gives me... crap all the time for being the young guy and not like being able to work crazy hours and stay up, so I can poke at his age a little bit. We're buddies. We're friends.
1: 6:54. The other sports moment that's important weekday mornings here is this is when we check in. Big weekend this weekend. This is when we check in on your Calgary Stampeders report from Mr. Mark Steven.
3: 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All signs seem to point to Vernon Adams returning as the team's starting quarterback for Monday. He did much of the work with the top offense, but he still has a couple of health things he wants to check out. He wants to make sure he's 100% healthy.
4: Got to be smart with it, too. If you feel anything, which I did, and, you know, made that decision to do that. In saying that, I'm happy for Josh, man. He got his opportunity to go out there and show what he can do as a starting quarterback. So he's been holding it down behind me these last couple years, and just really happy for him to do what he did.
3: I think a lot of people were very happy with the performance of Love, not just Vernon Adams, and his performance came at a badly needed time. The Stampeders and the Elks on Monday. The Stampeders need a win to keep up with the rest of the division. Every Western team will play this weekend. Our pregame show at 2:30, the kickoff at 4. I'm Mark Steven, and that's your Calgary Stampeder report, brought to you by your Alberta Ford dealers.
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9: 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Raisins. 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And coming up next, what role does DEI play in the hiring of federal government employees?
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11: This is Global News. I'm Tony King. Mainly cloudy and 9 at 7 o'clock. It remains to be seen whether there will be any repercussions after a city councillor admitted leaking confidential budget documents this week. Ward 14's Landon Johnston says he'd do it again. The preliminary documents are a culminating spending wish list, a 20% tax increase that would be needed to pay for it all. But other councillors, including the mayor, say it was never intended to be released because they're not real numbers until the budget is voted on in November. Councillor Andrew Yule says this is a breach of the oath of office and there should be consequences.
12: At this point, the province is still working on our code of conduct framework. And this was a clear breach of the code of conduct that we don't have. And so I'm hoping that the province is taking this very seriously because I take it very seriously.
11: Council will be back behind closed doors September 22nd to talk about the budget before it's released in November. Coming up, concerns over mail-in ballots for the referendum received by some Alberta voters. But first, QR Calgary Time Saver Traffic.
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14: Hey, good morning. Happy Friday. And ahead of the long weekend, it's a much lighter drive than we normally see. I imagine we're going to see a lot more folks on the area highways today.

0: today, which, if you're heading out west towards the mountain parks, the Trans-Canada is still undergoing construction out near Callaway Park, watching out for speed restrictions of 80 heading through that interchange work. Back within the city, Deerfoot Trail's running delay-free for the most part, just the usual minor slowdowns around the Glenmore and Anderson construction zones. Glenmore Trail is off to a great start, running delay-free, as is McLeod Trail. McLeod is undergoing some work around Anderson Road by South Centre Mall, watching out for a left lane closure and speeds down for both directions there. If you are continuing into downtown via McLeod Trail, things are running pretty smoothly. There is construction on 6th Avenue at 2nd Street Southwest, resulting in your two westbound left lanes closed. That is for utility work going on for the next week or so. Earn 8 cents a liter, grab a free coffee, and save on car washes at Calgary Co-op gas stations. Fuel up your savings at Calgary Co-op today. For QR Calgary Time Saver Traffic, I'm Brandy Warren.
1: Some Alberta voters are finding issues with their vote-by-mail packages for the October 19th referendum. Elections Alberta's Dallas Stoats tells Global's Eric Bay what's being done.
2: All I got was one ballot.
3: John Jagan is missing 9 referendum questions in the special ballot package he received from Elections Alberta. Instead of a question booklet, Jagan says he only has the first page with question 1.
2: We decided after some time to call Elections Alberta, I guess it is. And they had me leave a message.
3: The Electoral Oversight Body says it's exactly what people should do.
4: If electors are receiving packages that they might be missing something in, let us know and we will make it right for you.
3: Jagan hopes Elections Alberta can sort through everything and get him those other 9 questions soon.
2: I want to vote in this referendum because it's important.
3: Eric Bay, Global News.
1: Statistics Canada says the economy lost 42,000 jobs in August, falling short of economists' expectations for a modest gain and leaving the unemployment rate unchanged at 6.4%. The drop in employment stops short a strong run for the labor market, which added 181,000 jobs from April through July. There were 20,000 fewer people working in the public sector last month, marking the third straight month of declines. The manufacturing industry has been hard hit by U.S. tariffs, but the sector proved to be a surprise pocket of strength in August with a gain of 22,000 jobs. Educators say the rapid pace of artificial intelligence development calls for a framework to guide teachers in incorporating the technology into the classroom. So

0: say the rapid pace of artificial intelligence development calls for a framework to guide teachers in incorporating the technology into the classroom. So far, the classroom integration of AI has largely been left up to school districts to manage. Alberta Teachers Association President Jason Schilling says there's a lack of policy at both the school board and government levels and likens the situation to the Wild West. BC Premier David Eby says a new set of lawsuits against OpenAI is due to the company's, quote, inexcusable and disgraceful decision to walk away from a mediation process with the community of Tumbler Ridge. Eby says the province backs the lawsuit, which is being brought by witnesses to the deadly mass shooting, and is also taking steps to join the effort. A pair of workers who spent 9 days trapped in a hydropower tunnel have been rescued after the Nepal floods. The two workers were found alive today, raising hopes of reaching dozens of others believed to be trapped. In sports, the Montreal Alouettes are home to the BC Lions tonight with a chance to clinch a CFL playoff berth. Montreal would also clinch Monday if Toronto loses to Hamilton. Monday is also the Labor Day Classic at McMahon Stadium. The Calgary Stampeders at home to the Edmonton Elks. The Toronto Blue Jays are just a half game out of the third wild card spot in the American League after taking 2 of 3 from the Cleveland Guardians, including a critical 6-3 win yesterday afternoon. Breaking news when it happens. Our next scheduled news at 7:30. I'm Tony King.
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0: Environment Canada, Calgary weather, mixed sun and cloud today. The high 19, partly cloudy overnight, the low 9. Mainly cloudy tomorrow. There's a slight chance of showers or thunderstorms. The high 18, showers and 17 for Sunday. Labor Day Monday, showers and 18, then rain and 15 on Tuesday. Right now it's 9 degrees.
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1: 7:07 Friday on QR Mornings. Welcome to our show together. Question on a Friday. Do federal hiring policies select the most qualified candidates? The Aristotle Foundation for Public Policy has a new report you can spend time with this weekend that examines how DEI, diversity, equity, inclusion, how those policies impact merit-based hiring in Canada's federal public service. It is titled, Does the Government Hire for Competence? A survey of DEI hiring practices in the Canadian government. It looked at hundreds of different job postings. Here to discuss, Conrad Etter, a senior fellow with the Aristotle Foundation for Public Policy and the lead author of the study that you can read on the website right now. Welcome to the show, Conrad.
2: Good morning.
1: What sparked the look into this? Why did you think this is something we should look at? What was the inspiration?
2: Well, I think to a lot of Canadians, this is an incredibly meaningful issue. I mean, first of all, the federal government is a significant employer. It employs hundreds of thousands of Canadians all across the country and provides critical services that yet millions of Canadians rely on every single day. So the federal government's ability to provide effective and efficient services all across the country, I think, is incredibly topical. And we wanted to see if the federal government is putting its best foot forward, so to speak, and putting the best qualified candidates in a position to serve Canadians.
1: Also, your work notes that the federal public service employs nearly 350

0: 50,000 Canadians, so it affects a lot of jobs and many, many families. And there's a lot in this, but the work says merit remains formally embedded in federal legislation, but its application continues to be diluted by DEI policies. How so?
1: Yes, I think that's exactly the way that I would put it. The matter of merit being enshrined is that if we look at federal legislation such as the Employment Equity Act or the Public Service Employment Act, we still see language that resembles merit and speaks to the importance of merit being included in the employment process. However, when we dig a little bit deeper and we look under the surface at what these acts are actually telling departments and hiring managers to do, we realize that in some cases, they're encouraging hiring managers to consider the race, the sex, the ethnicity of the applicants against other applicants, as well as having a kind of soft quota system in place where federal legislation is tracking

0: demographic makeup of their workforce in an effort to hit specific racial, gender-based, and ethnic-based targets.
1: Here's where DEI, here's where DEI gets complex, though, because there are moments here where your report says this is needed because there are barrier-removing measures, there is encouragement measures, there is quotas, and then there's exclusive hiring. And so within DEI, there are files where you can say, this is important. It's important to make sure everyone can get to the starting place together. It's important to reach out to communities and make sure they understand these jobs are available. And then there's moving into the more severe steps of picking someone because they are Black, picking someone because they're a woman, picking someone because they use a wheelchair. So within DEI, there are different files to understand.
0: I'm really glad that you brought that up because I think sometimes when we talk about DEI, we can get a little bit caught up in assuming that every policy that advances diversity or inclusion in the workplace, we don't like that. That's not a good thing. But this isn't really the case. What we tried to do in our report was take a nuanced view of how the federal government can put policies in place to still promote diversity and inclusion, but without discriminating against candidates. And so, as you mentioned, one of the things that I emphasize in particular is this idea of removing barriers in the workplace. Things like facilitating accommodations for candidates with disabilities throughout the interview process. Or as you mentioned, making sure that the federal government is doing broad outreach to diverse communities to ensure that they receive as wide a pool of applicants to positions as possible are excellent ideas. Not only do they make positions more accessible to Canadians generally, but theoretically, we should be able to find even stronger candidates to fill those roles because the federal government will have an even wider pool of phenomenal Canadians to choose from. These are the kind of policies that we want to see continue, if not bolster moving forward. What we don't want to see are discriminatory-based policies where candidates are preferenced or restricted from even applying to a job just because of who they are.
1: If you're looking for some interesting long weekend reading, full report, it is titled, Does the Government Hire for Competence? A Survey of DEI Hiring in the Canadian Government, on the website aristotlefoundation.org. Conrad Etter is a senior fellow with the foundation and a lead author of this work, and some really interesting moments in it because it is a nuanced conversation of what works, what doesn't work, and where we should go in the future. Conrad, thank you for joining us on our Friday of a long weekend.
0: My pleasure.
1: 7:13, Friday morning. This is the weekend forecast. Could be really wet. Could just be some sprinkles. Today, it is going to be dry, sitting at 9 degrees right now with a high of 19 later on today. Tomorrow, 18, slight chance of showers. Then more showers Sunday, more showers Monday. But Monday, Labor Day Classic, that's 3 full days away, so we'll see. Again, right now sitting at 9 degrees, let's take a look at your Truman Time Saver traffic.
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3: Good morning. We are treated to a pretty nice drive. Deerfoot Trail is running delay-free across the city. Just want to watch out for the Anderson and Glenmore construction zones. McLeod Trail is a pretty delay-free drive into downtown. There is work going on around Anderson Road by South Center Mall. Watching out for speed restrictions and a left lane closure. Glenmore Trail still running delay-free across the city, as is Crowchild Trail, and 16th Avenue is a pretty good drive. We do have bridge work continuing on the northeast end of 16th Avenue, westbound over Deerfoot. Keep over to the left for those lane closures. And area highways were in excellent shape. Nice dry road conditions to kick off your long weekend. If you are heading out west towards the mountain parks, there's just a small slowdown westbound TransCanada right around Range Road 33 near Callaway Park for interchange work. FanDuel is now live in Thrillberta. 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For QR Calgary Time Saver Traffic, I'm Brandy Warren.

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1: A significant seizure such as this speaks to the profit nature of organized crime. It is the profit of organized crime that is hurting Albertans. Society pays the ultimate cost. We see that with gang violence. We see that with addiction issues, healthcare costs, property crimes, homelessness. The list goes on.
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2: 7:16 Friday morning. Welcome to the show. My name is Sarah Crosby. Also, by the way, also a Jiffy user. Now, here's the thing. We are fully in the final days of summer. I know you have until September 22nd for fall to truly roll in. 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
1: 7:20, Friday morning, QR Mornings, welcome to our show. We know overwhelmingly Canadians hate that U.S. President Donald Trump renamed on his side of the border Lake Ontario to Lake America. You know who else doesn't like it? Americans. Here with the latest, filling in for Reggie Cicchini this week, Turiya Isri, digital broadcast journalist at Global News. 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
1: Let's talk about this new poll.

0: poll that found the majority of Americans oppose Trump's decision to rename Lake Ontario to Lake America. They don't like it either.
1: No, they don't. That's a bit of an understatement, depending on who you speak to. But yes, about 57% oppose the tariffs on Canada. An even larger number, 63%, are against renaming Lake Ontario to Lake America. I was out this week speaking to some Americans, you know, some from D.C., which, you know, is a blue state, or blue area, rather. But people were coming from all around the U.S. to visit some of the monuments here. And I will say the overwhelming majority of people I spoke to, in my unscientific survey, I might add, but there were quite a few people. They were against it. They were embarrassed. They didn't like what, you know, Trump was saying about Canada. So many people had nice things to say about Canada, ties to Canada. One woman just simply said, Canada doesn't deserve this. He's just, you know, done so much to damage such an important relationship. I spoke to a protester who's been coming in from Baltimore, and he said, it's ridiculous. It's crazy. It'll just make things more expensive. I will say I did find some people who agreed with the tariff. They said that it's a source of revenue for the U.S., that they believe Trump when he says that it will lead to a return to manufacturing jobs in the U.S. But when you ask people about Lake America, you know, most said they'll never call it that.
0: Yeah. Because it's not that. It was Lake Ontario before the province of Ontario existed. It was here first. It gets to keep its name. The other big story, and this is one that has actor George Clooney chiming in. It has our Prime Minister Mark Carney poking on it. And it was a post by Pete Hegseth, U.S. Secretary of Defense, body shaming female members of a Canadian cadets youth group. And it's just being seen as such a classless, low-level, inappropriate moment. He thought he was coming after the Canadian military to say, look at the military we got north of us, when really this is a cadet group. And actors to our prime minister are saying, get a grip, buddy, get a grip.
1: Yeah, I mean, I didn't necessarily expect George Clooney would weigh into this, but, you know, there you have it. And he had said to Pete Hegseth, show some decency. And I think that is probably the prevailing sentiment, that this is really beneath the office that he holds. These are cadets who are volunteering their time for a public service. I mean, to go after them is just, didn't think we'd be talking about this, but Clooney had also just said, in his view, the U.S. is being run by an inept administration that doesn't know how to do its job. And you know, it's not just him saying that. Even a Republican senator had slammed Pete Hegseth this week, saying this is the most inept management he's ever seen. The Army's top civilian leader also quit this week after months of friction with the Defense Secretary, or Secretary of War, as he likes to call himself. And this comes as, you know, the U.S. faces a lot of questions about how this war in Iran is being handled. It's now past the 6-month mark, and you know, there's no end in sight. And I think a lot of Americans are wondering when it will end. This is a war, in case you forgot, that the Trump administration said would end quickly. There would be a decisive blow, and we're not necessarily seeing that. The vice president was asked about it yesterday. He held a White House press briefing, and he downplayed that it even was a war. He said he wouldn't call it that. And he also put no date on when hostilities will actually end. He was asked if they'll end by the midterms in November, and he wouldn't commit to that.
0: There's always so much going on in the Iran story. It's difficult to follow all of the moments, but it continues. And Fridays, we take a look at what's happening across the border, south of the border, filling in for Reggie Cicchini, Turia Isri, digital broadcast journalist with Global News. Thanks for joining us on your Friday.
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0: Speaking of the Raw Mike Richards Show, he's going to be here at 7:47 because the man hates pickleball. Now, you play pickleball, I play pickleball. I don't think this is an okay statement right here.
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0: We'll get into that. Also coming up next at 7:36, money's tight. 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
16: 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I'm Tony King. Mostly cloudy and 9 at 7:30. Amid controversy over leaked budget documents at City Hall, the Calgary Chamber of Commerce is telling City Council to stick to the basics. The leaked document points to the possibility of a 20% property tax hike next year, but the mayor and several councillors say it is just a wish list from all city departments. Chamber President Deborah Yedlin says as Calgary's population approaches 2 million, her wish list is that longevity of core services needs to be top of mind She says infrastructure is a high priority, and so is finding creative

0: just around the Anderson and Glenmore construction zones, but a lot less than we've seen all week long. We are seeing a good drive on Glenmore. Crowchild is still delay-free, and McLeod Trail's a good drive if you're heading in towards downtown. Through the southeast, we had some new lane closures heading through Forest Lawn that started yesterday. This is northbound 36th Street at 17th Avenue, a right lane closure going for the next couple of weeks. In the northeast, 16th Avenue westbound at Deerfoot to Bridgework continues. Keep left. It's just causing a small slowdown at this point. And then if you're heading onto the area highways ahead of the long weekend, we've got pretty good conditions. Just out west towards Callaway Park on the Trans-Canada Highway, though, interchange work continues. Watch out for that speed restriction of 80. On now at Shoppers Drug Mart, get up to $900 off when redeeming up to 500,000 PC Optimum points during the Super Redemption event. Details in store. For QR Calgary Time Saver Traffic, I'm Brandy Warren.
1: A 9-year-old Calgary boy who nearly drowned in the Shuswap River in BC last month is home and making a remarkable recovery. Paulangelo Warren spent about 10 minutes underwater. His mother, Maria Warren, says strangers found him and brought him to the surface.
2: When I saw my son in the water, they helped me right away. They jumped right away. There's a medical team that we don't know them. And as I said, thank you is not enough. We owe the life of my son to you guys.
1: Paulangelo spent the last few weeks in hospital in Vancouver, first in a medically induced coma and then undergoing therapy and taking things slowly. He'll start grade 4 next week. Economists expected a modest gain in jobs for August. Instead, the Canadian economy lost 42,000 jobs, ending a four-month run that saw 181,000 jobs created since April. Statistics Canada says the national unemployment rate was unchanged at 6.4%. Unemployment was down slightly in Calgary at 6.7% and down slightly in Alberta at 6.8%. Consumers can expect to pay higher transportation costs for a long list of everyday goods. This as diesel prices hit a new record in the United States. The national average price for diesel in the lower 48 hit $5.85 a gallon. That's equivalent to $2.21 a liter, which is about the average price in Calgary this morning. Since diesel is used in many freight and delivery networks, higher pump prices are being added to a wide range of consumer goods. Overall, energy prices have been climbing steadily since the U.S.-Iran war began disrupting the world's fuel supply. An Edmonton dog owner will serve a 2-year sentence in the community after her two dogs killed an 11-year-old boy. A judge yesterday sentenced Crystal McDonald to 2 years less a day for criminal negligence causing death in the April 2024 death of Cash Grist. Court heard that Cash was visiting his father, who was living at McDonald's home, when the two cane corsos attacked. Those dogs had previously killed two pets and injured three people. Defense lawyer Evan McIntyre says a lifetime ban on dogs is still highly unusual.
3: Justice Macklin gave her a right to appeal, and I imagine she can establish that she has taken proper training or that she has reformed herself in some way. I'd imagine that her application to vary that order, be allowed to own dogs in the future, would be granted.
1: The dogs were both euthanized after the attack. In sports, the Montreal Alouettes get a chance to be the first CFL team to clinch a playoff spot tonight as they host the surging BC Lions. Montreal can also clinch Monday if Toronto loses to Hamilton. Monday is also the Labor Day Classic at McMahon Stadium, the Calgary Stampeders at home to the Edmonton Elks. Brett Bateman's hot start to his rookie season continued with three hits yesterday as the Toronto Blue Jays beat the Cleveland Guardians 6-3. The Blue Jays have won 5 of 6, and they sit half a game behind Cleveland, which holds the last wild card spot in the American League. Breaking news when it happens, our next scheduled news at 8 o'clock. I'm Tony King.
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1: Environment Canada, Calgary weather, mixed sun and cloud today, the high 19. Overnight, partly cloudy, a low of 9. Mainly cloudy tomorrow. A slight chance of showers or thunderstorms, the high 18. Showers and 17 on Sunday. Showers and 18 for Labor Day Monday. Then Tuesday, rain and a high of 15. Right now, it's 9 degrees.
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0: If it's happening in Calgary, you'll hear it here. Sarah Crosby brings the news, the laughs, the conversations, and the stories that make this city tick. 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
1: Oh, you'll hear it here, all right. In Tony King's news this morning, stories are starting to come out about problems with the paperwork in your special ballot, your mail-in ballots that are arriving at your home. Now, for the October 19th referendum, anyone up until September 25th can request a mail-in ballot. And political watchers, professors are encouraging you to use this method because it's feared lineups are going to be so long come October 19th that you'll walk up to your school or your community hall and think, I'm not standing in that, and then go home. And your voice will be excluded from this democratic process. Now, the report's a couple things. One, some of these special ballots are saying that you have to have a reason to have this mail-in ballot. And if you don't, there could be fines or even imprisonment. Elections Alberta has said that's wrong, that's old language, exit out, don't worry about it. That's one of the problems. The other problem with this mail-in ballot is that people are missing questions. They don't have all the paperwork. Check out this alarming text, 403-974-8255. This is from Michelle. Michelle says, after listening to your news about special ballots, I decided to open up my package that just arrived yesterday and see if everything was included. I am missing the referendum question. I have the 9 questions, but not the question that asks if we need to stay in Canada. Michelle, so if you are getting this paperwork, and it's being really touted as the way to get your voice heard instead of standing in line for so long, open up those packages the second you get them and make sure that you have all of the questions, that you have everything you need in that package so that you have time to get it dealt with before the deadline. You have to request these things before September 25th, but make sure you're getting everything in there because this is a hot mess. This is not inspiring confidence and respect for the process, that there's old verbiage in it, that people are missing questions. You can't have that with something as important as this referendum. That's insane. Insane. One more time. Insane. Now, that text number I just gave you, 403-974-8255, that is the number into the studio, whether you want to chime in on the referendum or whether you want to enter one of our contests, which is what we're going to do right now. If you would like a night out at Theatre Calgary, go to see a show at the Workland Center. This is their brand new play, opens next week, runs until September 27th. Based on true events, the first Métis Man of Odessa is about a love story set against the pandemic and the Russian invasion of Ukraine. I mean, if you think your love story has had a tough go, wait till you hear this. 403-974-8255. I need you to text me your first and last names, always your email address so that we can get you the tickets, and the phrase Friday Love, because it's Friday of a long weekend. Text the phrase Friday Love plus your first name and your last name and your email address to 403-974-8255. You can have until 8 o'clock this morning. Then we will do a random draw and someone is getting a free night out at Theatre Calgary. 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

0: weekday at this time, we check in on what's happening in the markets and a story or two that you need to know for your day with Faisal Carmelli with the Popowich Carmelli Advisory Group, CIBC Wagundi. How are our markets on a Friday of a long weekend, Faisal?
1: Yeah, we're down 174 points at the TSX to 36,459. Dow Jones down 158 to 53,527. Oil is off by over $2 to $89 a barrel, and the Canadian dollar down a third of a penny right now, 72.51.
0: U.S. and Canadian job numbers are out. What does this do for investments and savings and more?
1: Yeah, so let's separate the two. First of all, Canada did a disappointing number. They shed 42,000 jobs when economists were expecting a gain of 15,000. On the opposite side, in the U.S., payrolls were much higher than expected. They came in at 162,000 jobs, and they were expecting only 53,000. So especially in the U.S., the central bank will look at this and say, okay, jobs are doing better, wages are going up, inflation is up. Maybe we have now more ammunition to say interest rates should go up, which then looks at the investment side, the stock market specifically, saying, uh-oh, if interest rates are going up, companies will slow down in their growth. That's not a good thing. And so you're starting to see a bit of a sell-off in the markets today, kind of saying, will this actually happen? In Canada, it's kind of the opposite. If jobs are being shed and inflation is still high, we're kind of stuck where we are right now until we see what happens with the whole tariff issue and so forth. So no big movement in Canada, but a big movement potentially on interest rates in the U.S., which could be a rippling effect around the world. So right now we're in a holding pattern, but slightly negative on both sides of the border, the markets.
0: All right. 1 hour from now, Faisal will be back on your Friday, and we'll chat then, Faisal.
1: All right. Take care.
0: 7:43 Friday morning. Here's the story of your weekend. Hope that a lot of these sprinkles and showers don't come. Monday showers, Sunday showers, tomorrow, high of 18, slight chance of showers. Today it's dry though on your Friday, high of 19. Speaking of being stuck, we're stuck at this. Stuck at 9 degrees with a look at your Truman Time Saver traffic.
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3: Hey, good morning. Starting to see some minor delays popping up on Deerfoot, just around the Anderson and Glenmore construction zones, but a lot less than we've seen all week long. We are seeing a good drive on Glenmore. Crowchild is still delay-free, and McLeod Trail's a good drive if you're heading in towards downtown. Through the southeast, we had some new lane closures heading through Forest Lawn that started yesterday. This is northbound 36th Street at 17th Avenue, a right lane closure going for the next couple of weeks. In the northeast, 16th Avenue westbound at Deerfoot to Bridgework continues. Keep left. It's just causing a small slowdown at this point. And then if you're heading onto the area highways ahead of the long weekend, we've got pretty good conditions. Just out west towards Callaway Park on the Trans-Canada Highway, though, interchange work continues. Watch out for that speed restriction of 80. On now at Shoppers Drug Mart, get up to $900 off when redeeming up to 500,000 PC Optimum points during the Super Redemption event. 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For QR Calgary Time Saver Traffic, I'm Brandy Warren.
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1: 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No, I don't play pickleball. When I was younger, I kissed girls. They say, well, it's like tennis. As bad as tennis is, and tennis sucks, this is worse than that. So don't ask me about pickleball, because it's not any good.
3: Tomorrow morning here on QR... You simmer down. Tomorrow morning on QR Calgary, the debut of the Raw Mike Richards Show, 11 o'clock to noon. You can find him on all the socials, Raw Mike Richards. He joins us now. Welcome back to the show, Mr. Richards.
1: Yeah, this feels like an ambush. This feels like I'm getting tricked here, Sarah. Let me just say before we get into that, how unbelievable this whole response has been to not just my show, but the connection between this station and what has been, I think you've made an announcement, what, 27 announcements in the last month of what's coming to the station. It is, it's like Oprah, and you get a show and you get a show. It is the most fun I think I've ever had in my career. I got to be honest. I've never received a response like this. The first show that goes off tomorrow is going to be just exactly what I hoped it to be, and certainly what I think Calgarians and those that miss sports radio want it to be. And of course, with the announcement of, you know, Pat Steinberg, you know, my connection to him goes so far back, and it's just been an incredible experience. We'll talk to Craig Conroy as well. And then we also get to announce it. You want another announcement? Because
3: yeah.
1: I got one.
3: Yeah.
1: We will.

0: be sponsored by FanDuel. So the one thing that I said to people in this entire exercise, and you know, you see so many podcasts, right? There's a lot of podcasts. There's a lot of people and guys in our own business, Sarah, come up and say, well, how do you know, how can you monetize things? What is it about monetization? Like, how would you know how it works? I said, it's very simple. Either the companies and sponsors feel you're worth $1 or they don't. And so if no one shows up when you've got a show or a podcast or any of those other mediums you can think of, you'll find out pretty quickly if you're worth any money. And if you are, they're going to show up. And I can tell you for this show, from this community, they have certainly shown up and it's only getting bigger. And we haven't got on the air yet. So I am just absolutely thrilled with everything that's happened here so far.
1: Okay, but you're talking about showing up and community and support. Why won't you show up to the pickleball court, Mike Richards? What is your issue against the pickleball players of the world who include this girl right here?
0: I'm sure you're lovely.
1: I am lovely. I'm really flipping lovely.
0: Here's the thing. Mm-hmm. See, long ago when we were kids, you probably didn't realize this, but there's really kind of two people. There's really kind of two groups.
1: Yep.
0: You got the racket people, and then you've got those that like to bounce balls, shoot a puck, and push people down people. Mm-hmm. Those are the two groups. And those two groups don't get along because when you're playing with the bouncy ball, pushing people down group, they pick you last in the sport. Mm-hmm. And when those kids got picked last, they would cry. Mm-hmm. And when they'd cry, the parents would give them a racket, probably badminton. And guess what? It's called the racket. Who likes a racket? Not parents. Put that racket down. Stop making that racket. What's with that racket? Right away, you realize the racket people are the crying people. And there's a lot of crying in tennis. I don't know about pickleball because I don't think you could get that upset in pickleball when the wind blows it into the stands where no one is.
1: You fibber McGee and Molly. You listen here, Mike Richards. You listen here. Maybe you don't know the pickleball crew. First of all, 1.5 million Canadians play this, and it's expected to grow to 1.8 by the end of this year. If you go to any pickleball court, maybe it used to be the older folk and the kids who weren't that athletic. Go to any court right now, and there are big, toned, muscular boys ages 18 to 30 smacking that ball around and using it for speed and hand-eye coordination. There are some fit, fine human beings playing the sport right now.
0: Okay. You have a big giveaway, right? Did I just hear that? Great big, big extravaganza?
1: Yeah.
0: And that was to what event? Was it pickleball?
1: It's to baseball in Chicago.
0: Yeah. There'll be no, please can I win and put in the secret code diamond so I can go see Stan play Larry at pickleball. That's not going to happen because it's terrible, as most racket sports are. It's great that people have found a way to keep themselves busy, because if it wasn't for this, it's probably model toy trains, which is kind of what pickleball is to sports.
1: I really look forward to you getting your headband, your wristbands on, meeting me on the court, and we shall see my new friend who has some skill with the racket.
0: That's a bet. Considering the companies that we're talking about here this morning are all betting companies, let's see if we can get it on one of their online gaming formats, the Sarah versus Richards pickleball match. Where would we play? What court? Where were we playing this?
1: We're going to play on Foothills, which is 2 feet away from McMahon Stadium, where our Calgary Stampeders play. 2 feet away from the baseball diamond, where our university baseball team plays. All the sports in one location together. Your show might be going up in popularity, but you, Mike Richards, personally, you're going down.
0: See, you're getting upset already. Now, will there be drinks after? Because that would have me. Do you like Prosecco? Are you a Prosecco person?
1: I like some coolers and red wine, so we can figure something out.
0: I'll pick the red wine.

0: wine so we can figure something out.
1: I'll pick the red wine. If I lose, I have to get a very expensive Brunello, and I have to give it to you.
0: Well, we'll get this on. This is all the sports. And tomorrow morning, the Raw Mike Richards Show debuts here on QR Calgary, Saturdays, 11 a.m. to 12, and then everything online, all the socials right after that. Have an incredible debut show, and I'll see you on the court.
1: Yes, you will. Thanks, Sarah.
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16: This is Global News. I'm Tony King. Cloudy at 9 at 8 o'clock. A Calgary city councillor says a leak of confidential budget documents this week is serious and there needs to be consequences. Ward 14 councillor Landon Johnson admits leaking the information and says he'd do it again. The documents show a potential 20% tax increase if the entire wish list is funded. Others on council stress that these are not the real numbers that they'll be voting on in November. And Ward 3's Andrew Yule is disappointed by the leak and says there should be repercussions.
17: That is up to the provincial government, and they are working on that code of conduct. But this is
4: this is the result of not having that in place

0: while sessions are running.
1: Council will be back behind closed doors September 22nd to talk about the budget before it's released in November. Coming up, concerns over the mail-in ballots for the referendum received by some Alberta voters. But first, QR Calgary, Time Saver Traffic.
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3: Hey, good morning. Looks like we might have trouble on Deerfoot out of the northeast. Southbound at Country Hills Boulevard, reports of a crash. Just starting to see a slight backup towards Stony Trail. So we're going to keep an eye on that, especially if you're coming in from Airdrie. Just a couple of minutes delay so far. On the south end of Deerfoot, it's just the usual slowdowns are a little bit lighter than normal on Deerfoot around the Glenmore and Anderson construction zones. McLeod Trail still running fairly delay-free in towards downtown. And out of the southwest, Glenmore Trail eastbound is just slowing down over the reservoir. If you're out of the northwest, Crowchild Trail running pretty delay-free, 10 minutes southbound from Stony Trail down towards the Bow River. Also on the north end of the city, Center Street at 20th Avenue Northeast, reports of a collision. And in the southeast through the Foothills Industrial Park, reports of a crash at 61st Avenue and 40th Street. On now at Shoppers Drug Mart, get up to $900 off when redeeming up to 500,000 PC Optimum points during the Super Redemption event. Details in store. For QR Calgary Time Saver Traffic, I'm Brandy Warren.
1: Elections Alberta says anyone who received an incomplete vote-by-mail package for the October 19th referendum should call them right away so they can fix it. But Global's Eric Bay hears from the agency's Dallas Stoats that is not the only issue with those mail-in voting packages.
4: Elections Alberta says some voters are also worried about the declaration on some of the forms. The line at issue declares the person is unable to vote at an advance voting place or on election day. The organization says that language is from a previous version of the Election Act and will not be included in packages sent out going forward.
5: Electors want, they can strike that out on their declaration. They complete the rest of the declaration, sign it, send it back. We will accept those.
4: Another change is when people need to apply if they want to use the mail-in option. The previous deadline was October 9th. It's now September 25th.
5: We anticipate there will be a surge in final last-minute requests for those on the deadline date. We didn't want that big push to come right before that Thanksgiving date when there is no mail service.
4: Eric Bay, Global News.
1: Canada's economy lost 42,000 jobs in August, stalling the previously hot labor market. However, Statistics Canada's latest labor force survey says the unemployment rate across the country held steady at 6.4% last month. Unemployment ticked down in Calgary and Alberta. August's losses fall short of economist expectations for a modest gain of about 15,000 positions, and it puts an end to a streak that saw 181,000 jobs added from April through July. A Calgary family is celebrating what they're calling a miraculous recovery for their young son who nearly drowned in a BC river a month ago. The boy spent almost 10 minutes underwater on Shuswap River before he was pulled to the surface and flown to Vancouver, where he was placed in a medically induced coma. He'll be starting grade 4 next week. Teachers and technology experts in Canada are calling for unified policies to address the use of artificial intelligence in classrooms so students don't fall behind. Many educators say they're grappling with how best to incorporate AI in the classroom while still fostering critical thinking. Alberta Teachers Association President Jason Schilling says policies at the school board and provincial levels are lacking. BC Premier David Eby says that province intends to join the litigation in the Tumbler Ridge mass shooting case against OpenAI, provided it doesn't interfere with the family's ability to access justice. Eby's comments come after 30 new lawsuits that he says were filed by students and staff at Tumbler Ridge Secondary and are a result of OpenAI walking away from a mediation process. Eby calls that move inexcusable and disgraceful. In sports, the Montreal Alouettes host the BC Lions tonight with a chance to clinch a CFL playoff berth. Montreal can also clinch if Toronto loses to Hamilton on Monday. Monday is also the Labor Day Classic at McMahon Stadium with the Stampeders at home to the Edmonton Elks. The Toronto Blue Jays are now just half a game out of the third wild card spot in

0: the American League. They took 2 of 3 from Cleveland Guardians this week, including a critical 6-3 win yesterday afternoon. Breaking news when it happens, our next scheduled news at 8:30. I'm Tony King.
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0: Environment Canada, Calgary weather, mixed sun and cloud today. The high 19, partly cloudy and 9 overnight. A slight chance of showers or late day thunderstorms tomorrow. A high of 18. Sunday, showers and 17. Showers and 18 for Labor Day Monday, and then rain and 15 on Tuesday. Right now it's 9 degrees.
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6: Welcome to McMahon Stadium here in Calgary. Well, there's never a shortage of hype for these Labor Day games.
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2: I swear Dave McIver is as excited about the flyover at the Labor Day Classic as he is about the football. It is the Labor Day Classic Monday afternoon at McMahon Stadium. It is your Calgary Stampeders coming off a win last weekend, taking on the first place Edmonton Elks. Here to talk the victory that is coming our way, because we said that last week and then they won. President of the Stampeders, Jay McNeil, live in studio. Welcome back to the show, Jay.
9: Good morning.
2: Did we get that win last week? Because I feel like you and I talked about it, taking down Hamilton. I said, ooh, they're not going to have anything to go home because they're going to lose. Bam, you win. I feel like you and I kind of did that.
9: Yeah, well, I manifested that one happening, didn't
2: yes,
9: it?
2: Yes.
9: And, you know, nothing to do with our players. It was just you and I chatting, and it was great.
2: I'm not taking away from the players. I'm just saying we put the first steps in motion.
9: I love it.
2: Taking on the team that's first in the West, is that exciting? Because if you take them down, then the world is your football oyster. A little intimidating. Where are you sitting?
9: Well, let's, you know, maybe we'll back it up a year. A year ago, we were playing the Labor Day rematch in Edmonton. We were 8-3, and then we went on a 4-game losing streak and piled up with injuries. And, you know, we struggled into the playoffs. So a lot can change in a moment, especially in this league. Let's just think this through a little bit. Right now, you know, we have 7 games remaining, and we play all the teams that we're chasing. Edmonton, if we were to win these next 2 games against Edmonton, we're now sitting at 7-6. They're at 8-5. And the West is crazy competitive.
2: Tight.
9: Crazy tight. So, I mean, we have to win this game on Monday, and then we'll focus on the following game. But we're in control of our own destiny right now, and we like it. We're excited. You know, that win on Saturday against Hamilton felt great. Especially, it was a close one. We hadn't closed out a close one yet this year, and so to be able to make some plays and put ourselves in a position to win was great. Now we need to do it again, and we're playing against a good team at Edmonton, and it always feels good to beat Edmonton on Labor Day Monday.
2: As that little moment just said before we started talking, how can two teams be so close and yet in many ways so far apart? It's also a very special day, because when is the Labor Day Classic? It's about more than the football. It's also a salute to our armed forces, the Canadian military, and this is a very long-standing tradition of the stamps saluting them on Monday.
9: Yeah, and it seems really timely. Mm-hmm. With what's going on in the geopolitical world. And so you know, we're excited about that. Obviously, you know, we have the flyover that's going to happen right before kickoff. And that is, I'm with Dave. That is one of my favorite moments of the year. And, you know, one of the things we struggle with is getting, you know, the tailgaters in mm-hmm. for kickoff. Not on Labor Day. Everybody yeah. wants to be in the stadium for the flyover. But it is a special day because we are honoring the armed forces, and we're going to have members of the armed forces run out with our players. We're going to have some of them holding the flags, mm-hmm. and it's going to be, you know, spread throughout our game, and it seems very appropriate, and we're excited about it.
2: Dave McIver was talking about his longstanding tradition of trying to get his phone up to the sky in time to take a photo or a video, and then they're so fast that you end up going, well, I've got a photo and video of the Calgary sky, and that's about all I've got, because you just need to put the phones down and pay attention because you're not going to catch them anyways.
9: No, I've tried myself. It's impossible. You know, the one thing about Calgary, and I've been fortunate enough to be in other cities that, you know, this year in Hamilton and, you know, been in Ottawa for other flyovers. In Calgary, they like to fly low, and they come over our stadium very low. So it's pretty exciting.
2: For fans who have never gone to a Labor Day Classic, maybe they've dipped into other games through the summer during some vacation. Really, how different is the Labor Day game and that competitive rivalry and that excitement compared to all the other ones?
9: It's a playoff game in itself, regardless of records. You know, that clip was right. You know, two teams that hate each other, two mm-hmm. cities that, you know, like to battle back and forth. And you can feel the intensity level rise up, you know, regardless of each team's record. And fans expect it. So mm-hmm. there is an electricity in, you know, like even driving in, pulling into the parking lot, you can feel that, you know, something different about this game. Yeah. We're wearing our black jerseys, you know, which we only do on Labor Day or maybe potentially in the playoffs.
2: To symbolize the death that is coming to Edmonton.
9: Exactly. And then, you know, in the last few years, we've really encouraged fans to wear black. So mm-hmm. it's our Labor Day blackout. So I think players, coaches certainly, and then our fans all know that this game means more than just your average game.
2: It's a salute to our armed forces. It's critical for the standings in the West. And then it's just nice to beat Edmonton. We have a 4-pack of tickets for the Labor Day Classic Monday afternoon, 4:00, McMahon Stadium, coming up at 8:36 this morning. And if they pull out the win, then there's definitely something to the Sarah Crosby, Jay McNeil Good Friday vibes happening. Thank you for always joining us in studio, Jay.
9: Well, thank you.
2: 8:14 on your Friday. Let's take a look at today. It is not warming up, but we will get there. High of 19 later on this afternoon. Sitting at 10 right now. Let's take a look at your Truman Time Saver traffic.
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11: Hey, good morning. We had a brief incident on Deerfoot Trail southbound near Country Hills Boulevard Northeast. It was quickly cleared away. We're actually back to a lighter drive on Deerfoot, not only through the north end, but also the south end. It's just the Anderson and Glenmore construction zones causing minor delays at this point. Glenmore Trail is moving pretty well, a little bunchy eastbound over the reservoir towards 14th Street. A little slow out in the northeast on 16th Avenue westbound as you head down the hill from 19th Street towards Deerfoot. They're doing bridge work. Keep over to the left. It's just a couple of minutes delay. Memorial Drive is running pretty delay free in towards downtown. And a reminder, if you're heading out onto the area highways, there is work continuing on the Trans-Canada west of the city, right near Callaway Park and Range Road 33. It's interchange work and speeds are down to 80. FanDuel is now live in Thrillberta. 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For QR Calgary Time Saver Traffic, I'm Brandi Warren.
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1: 8:18, Friday morning. Welcome to QR Mornings. My name is Sarah Crosby. This show until 9. And then 9 to 10, it is the 9 a.m. free-for-all, where we bring in 880 Ched and their morning host, Stacey Brotzel, into our conversations. One of the pieces we're going to be speaking about is the problems you are already having on your paperwork coming in on the special ballots, and confusion over questions and just missing questions. So if you've applied for your special ballot for the October 19th referendum, an hour you do not want to miss. Now, on that topic of the October 19th referendum, something is happening in Calgary that is being called a barometer, potentially, of things to come. A by-election for Calgary Shaw takes place September 14th. This is the seat that was left vacant by Rebecca Schultz when she resigned. And so the area is looking for a new MLA. Political watchers say it's a vote on how people are feeling about Premier Smith's UCP government. It's also how you're feeling about referendum questions on staying versus separating, because what is your candidate going to say? We are going to speak with all of them to let you know who it is that is running in your area and how they feel about these major issues. Joining today, today is day one of this series, meeting now Kyle Joseph, running with the Progressive Tory Party of Alberta. Welcome to the show for the first time, Kyle.
2: Hello. Thanks for having me.
1: All right, let's get into your bio. A teacher.
2: Yeah.

0: a lifelong Calgarian, also of critical importance, a baseball coach.
1: Yeah, absolutely. I'm a teacher. I teach in Calgary Shaw here, just about to go into work. And, I've grown up here. I grew up in Chaparral. I now live elsewhere in the constituency. And, you know, I'm rooted here. I coach baseball here. I've chosen to start my life here. So, obviously, everything going on with the teacher strike, I felt that I had to jump in and make my position known.
0: Why run under the new Progressive Tory Party of Alberta? What made that an attractive partnership?
1: Well, lots of people have asked me that. Especially being a teacher, people have asked me, why not the NDP? What attracted me to the Progressive Tory Party is the fact that the Tories are so focused on governance, where we are taking ideology and the moral fight out of government and out of politics. So many Albertans are sick of this back and forth, us and them conversation. And the Tories and Pete Guthrie have positioned ourselves as an alternative, as an accountable, as a practical alternative, as a party who's going to get things done instead of get bogged down into these fights.
0: And so on that note, taking action over just talking and fighting and musing, what do you think the top issue is for Calgary Shaw right now?
1: It's hard to pick one, but I think a lot of folks are upset with so much of how the government has failed to provide. But public services being the largest one, healthcare, education, it's clear not just to me as a teacher, but to a lot of parents that I've chatted with at the doors in the community. Healthcare is not being funded well enough. Not only is it being funded well enough, but the government is having issues attracting qualified candidates to teach in these positions. They're having to go to universities and ask if they can do short 1-2 year bridge programs where we can just push folks into the profession. It's clear enough that government has failed healthcare. We don't have enough nurses. We don't have enough funding. We don't have enough healthcare professionals who are willing to serve our community. And that's because of how the government has failed to partner with a lot of these folks.
0: We're talking right now with Kyle Joseph, the candidate for the Progressive Tory Party of Alberta in Calgary Shaw. The by-election is September 14th. This is for a seat that was left vacant by Rebecca Schultz's resignation. Now, Kyle, when you knock on doors and people say to you, Kyle, how are you voting in the October referendum? Are you telling people this is where I'm going to vote? I'm voting to stay. I'm voting to separate. Are you saying that's personal business? What is your take on this big question that's part of your race?
1: Yeah. My take, first of all, is that it's frustrating that it is a big question now. We need to stay in Canada. And that's what I'm telling people at the doors. The best place for Alberta is in Canada, full stop. In terms of the other nine questions, I myself will be voting no. I know that they've switched around some of the wording, the questions, so I need to take a look at them again. But I have lost confidence in this government's ability to provide service for Albertans instead of for their own political gains. I feel that if we were to give the government a win in this referendum, it would give Danielle Smith another mandate to continue her ideological fight against immigrants, against LGBTQ folks, against teachers and nurses, and all of the people that they have positioned themselves against.
0: The election, September 14th, by-election. One of the people running is Kyle Joseph, whose bio also includes son of small business owners and the grandson of a true Albertan cowboy. Good luck in this project. And as a teacher, you have my respect just on that front, because my parents were both teachers. And I say on the show all the time, that is my history. That is my background. I know the work that you do. I know the granola bars you keep in your desk for the children who don't have

0: have a lunch. Have a great long weekend, and we'll check in after September 14th, Kyle.
1: 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You as well. Bye-bye.
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0: 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Welcome to QR Mornings. My name is Sarah Crosby. 8:36 this morning, right after your news with Tony King, your chance to win a 4-pack of tickets to go to the Labor Day Classic McMahon Stadium Monday afternoon at 4 o'clock against the Edmonton Elks. You just heard President Jay McNeil talk about how critical this game is. Stack up a couple wins right now, you're back in it, and the West Division is tight. Stamps are in last place right now, but only one game out of third. That's how crunched the numbers are. You can be there to support your Stamps with tickets coming up at 8:36. And before we're done at 9 a.m., new research and a new product to match that could help the migraine sufferers of this city, especially with Chinooks, be able to go back to work. That comes up at 8:49 this morning.
11: This is Global News. I'm Tony King. Mostly cloudy and 10 at 8:30. In the midst of the controversy over leaked budget documents, the Calgary Chamber of Commerce is making some recommendations for the budget debate itself. The mayor and other councillors say the possible 20% property tax hike in those leaked documents is only if all of the asks from all city departments are approved. Chamber President Deborah Yedlin says core services are at the heart of the chamber's recommendations, particularly keeping up with infrastructure, transit growth, and enhanced public safety.
12: A safe city means a vibrant city. Making sure that we have a competitive tax environment, because that fosters growth. When you foster growth, you have more jobs. And when you have more growth, you increase your tax base.
11: Other recommendations include improving the business experience by streamlining red tape and diversifying city revenue streams so residents won't bear the full cost of infrastructure upgrades. Budget deliberations begin in November. Coming up, some voters report problems with mail-in vote packages for the October 19th referendum. But first, QR Calgary, time saver traffic.
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14: Couple of slow spots now in the northwest end of the city. Crowchild Trail southbound busy from Brisbois Drive down towards McMahon Stadium.

0: questions, as well as issues over what they need to declare. One man tells Global News he received the ballot for one question, but not the other nine. A QR Calgary listener says her package contained ballots for all nine of the government's questions, but not the question on separation. Elections Alberta says anyone with missing information should contact their office. The agency also says the declaration contained in some packages that the voter must sign saying they are unable to attend on referendum day or at an advance poll is outdated and will not be included in the future mailings. Around 290,000 people have already requested special ballots, prompting Elections Alberta to move up the deadline for applications to September the 25th. The Canadian economy lost 42,000 jobs in August, stalling a previously hot labor market.
1: Statistics Canada says despite the losses, the unemployment rate held steady at 6.4% last month. August losses fell short of economists' expectations for a gain of 15,000 positions. It puts to end a hot streak for the labor market that saw 181,000 jobs added from April through July. StatCan said there was little change in the private sector and self-employment in August, but the public sector shed 20,000 positions in its third straight month of losses. Don Mitchell, The Canadian Press.
0: Diesel has hit a record price in the United States, soaring to an average of $5.85 a gallon for the first time. That equates to about $2.21 a liter, which is around the price for diesel in Calgary this morning. The record comes as the six-month war with Iran disrupts the world's flow of fuel. Because diesel is used for many freight and delivery networks, higher diesel prices mean higher transportation costs for a long list of everyday goods. Teachers are calling for a consistent framework around artificial intelligence so students don't fall behind. Some schools have embraced digital forward education. Others are struggling to keep up with integrating AI technology in classrooms largely left up to school districts. Alberta Teachers Association President Jason Schilling says there's a lack of policy at the school board and government level and likens the situation to the Wild West. Ukrainian President Volodymyr Zelensky is likely to visit Canada as early as next week. Zelensky's trip would come ahead of a Toronto summit later this month focused on the return of Ukrainian children abducted by Russian officials. A non-government source also says Zelensky could visit more than one province. In sports, the Montreal Alouettes have a chance to be the first CFL team to clinch a playoff spot tonight as they host the surging BC Lions. Montreal can also clinch Monday if Toronto loses to Hamilton. Monday is also the Labor Day Classic at McMahon Stadium between the Stampeders and the Edmonton Elks. Brett Bateman's hot start to his rookie season continued with three hits yesterday as the Toronto Blue Jays beat the Cleveland Guardians 6-3. With the win, the Blue Jays have won 5 of 6 and now sit just half a game behind Cleveland, which holds the last wild card spot in the American League. Breaking news when it happens, our next scheduled news at 9 o'clock. I'm Tony King.
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0: Environment Canada Calgary weather, mixed sun and cloud today, the high 19. Overnight, partly cloudy and 9. Mainly cloudy with a slight chance of showers or late day thunderstorms tomorrow, the high 18. Showers and 17 on Sunday. Labor Day Monday, showers and 18. Tuesday, rain and 15. Right now, it's 10 degrees.
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0: 4 o'clock on Monday. It is Stamps taking on the number one in the West, the Edmonton Elks. But first, I wanted to give you a preview of something coming up next week on the show. Now, we're off Monday because it's Labor Day Monday, but these will be here on Tuesday, Wednesday, Thursday, and Friday. Next week on QR Mornings, tickets to one of your absolutely favorite things, and that is Jubilation's Dinner Theater. We have tickets next week to go to Rock Around the Clock with Elvis and Friends. Now, these tickets are $80 each. So we're sending you on a free $160 night out. And Jubilations likes to give all of their meals a little fun flair, a special title. So if you get the chicken, the braised chicken, if you get the braised chicken at Jubilations Dinner Theater, because it is dinner and a show all in one, they're calling it Rock Around the Clock. Now, in honor of that, next week, I thought we would play a little chicken trivia.
1: 1, 2, 3, 4, rock. 5, 6, 7, eight, rock. 9, 10, 11, 12, rock. 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
0: That is for next Tuesday. That will burn into your brain. That earworm will be with you every moment of every day. And yes, it's incredible. Right now, though, right now, your fun winning is to win a 4-pack of tickets to the Labor Day Classic Monday afternoon, 4 o'clock, McMahon Stadium, Stamps versus Edmonton. You want to be a winner, like Dusty. Dusty, earlier on the show, won tickets to Theater Calgary's latest production. I wish my name was Dusty. My whole life could have been very different had I been a Dusty instead of a Sarah. Be like Dusty, be a winner. 403-974-8255. I need you to text me your first name and last name, your email address, all of that to our text line, plus the phrase, winning like Dusty. We're going to make Dusty a hero here. Winning like Dusty. Dusty. Send that phrase plus your first name, last name, email address, all of it in a tight little package to 403-974-8255. You can have until 8:55 this morning to get that text in. We'll do a random draw and then someone is winning day tickets Monday afternoon, 4 o'clock, to go to the Labor Day Classic. And that's our last 4-pack. Then we are out of tickets. And if you want more, you can always look them up on the Stamps website. But why buy them if you can get them for free right here, right now? Now, still coming up in 9 minutes, it's an interesting thing how biology works. Because my mother gets incredible migraines, like days shut down migraines. And she has this whole routine of how to make her head feel better. Her bedroom has to be pitch black, curtains closed, complete silence. She has to have a lot of tea, perfect cups of tea, and then some pills. But without that black, quiet room, nothing is getting better. There's new research out of the United States on how lighting, changing the lighting in your room, whether you work in a classroom, in a clinical setting, in a store, how the lighting could bring you back into the world of the living and maybe let you function better when you have a migraine. And this is very, very topical for us because of how many of you get the Chinook migraines. I've never had a migraine in my life. I have maybe only had a handful of headaches. So my mom, they completely put her out. I don't have them at all. Not when I lived in Ontario, not when I live here with Chinooks, just not part of my world. That's coming up at 8:49 this morning. Right now, it is your last look this morning at the world of the markets and the business with Faisal Carmelli from the Popowich Carmelli Advisory Group, CIBC Wigundi. How are the markets looking now, Faisal?
2: Yeah, we're down about 2 points on the TSX to 36,631. Dow Jones down 270 to 53,416. Oil's down a buck to $90.25 a barrel. And the Canadian dollar down almost a third of a penny. Right now, 72.22.
0: Let's get into Lululemon and stock problems.
2: Yeah, this, well, let's pun intended on that one, actually, because not only is their share price down 18%, but they have stock inventory issues where they've got too much inventory. They haven't sold enough, and people are changing their appetite for the type of clothing that Lululemon provides. And that's why they've given some negative guidance. They're saying that they'll have roughly a 10 to 11% decline in revenue from the last year. That's a big drop overall. Their stock is down. People are just having some bad reviews on social media about this. And it's been very interesting to see the journey of Lululemon, a Canadian story. In fact, the price right now is about $100 a share. If I go back to May of 2018, it's the exact same price. So think about the pandemic and the whole athletic wear jump that everybody was going through. That stock price hasn't changed since 2018. What a big, big eye-opener for many of us in the industry.
0: I mean, you and I have also not really changed in that time either, Faisal.
2: And I'm still wearing the same Lululemon pants from 2018, so I guess that's probably why.
0: Attaboy. All right. This afternoon, Faisal will wrap up your market numbers on QR Afternoons, and you have a great weekend.
2: You too. Take care.
0: 8:43. Friday morning. Here's the look at the next few days. Monday, showers. Sunday, showers. Tomorrow could go either way. Tomorrow, high of 18. There is a slight chance of showers. So it could just be a nice hoodie kind of day. Slight chance of showers tomorrow on your Saturday. And today it is dry. High of 19. Right now sitting at 10. With a look at your Truman Time Saver traffic.
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4: Slow spots now in the northwest end of the city. Crowchild Trail southbound busy from Brisbois Drive down towards McMahon Stadium. It looks like just volume from as far as I can tell. Same with 16th Avenue in the northwest as you make your way eastbound through the Montgomery construction zone. You're going to be seeing delays starting around Shouldice Park. But Glenmore Trail is moving fine across the city. Same with McLeod Trail in towards downtown. And Deerfoot has been moving so good all morning, a lot better than it has all this week. Still in the southeast through the Foothills Industrial Park, watching out for that earlier crash at 61st Avenue and 40th Street, and through the northeast, 16th Avenue westbound, a bit busy heading down the hill towards the construction at Deerfoot. 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For QR Calgary Time Saver Traffic, I'm Brandi Warren.
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1: Chinook had zero fun. Many of you know this well. The migraine, the pounding head that comes on when a warm Chinook descends on us suddenly. And there is pain and there is stiffness and there is nausea and there is a severe sensitivity to light. Now, an American researcher has discovered a way to ease that light sensitivity, and she's turned her work into a commercial venture that produces a migraine-friendly lighting. Joining us to discuss, I think this is so relevant to so many of you, Dr. Nina Sharp, lighting scientist, a professor at Arizona State University, founder and CEO of Aliva Lux. Welcome to the show, Dr. Sharp.
2: Hi, Sarah. Thank you so much for inviting me.
1: So previous research has shown green light. Green light can reduce light sensitivity in people with migraine. But you can't just go blasting green lights around. So how does your new lighting, lighting enriched with green, how does it work?
2: Exactly. Well, green light can help reduce light sensitivity, but no one wants to live or work in a green room, right? Colored lighting can also become visually tiring over time. So we humans, we evolved under natural white light. So as a lighting scientist and migraine patient, I asked myself a simple question. How can we keep light white and natural, but make it easier on the brain, especially for people with migraine? So over 3 years of engineering and clinical research, we carefully rebalanced the spectrum of white light. We turned down wavelengths more likely to overstimulate the brain pathways involved in light sensitivity and pain, and increased the brain responds to more comfortably. So the result is a full spectrum white light that looks natural, shows colors, you know, perfectly, and it is designed to reduce sensory load on the brain. And this is what we call neuro-optimized white light.
1: So Aliva Lux is your health tech company commercializing your knowledge and your research of migraine and light sensitivity. I know the number one question our listeners are going to have is, in offices, in lobbies, in clinical spaces, how can someone in Calgary, Alberta, Canada get these lights? When and how?
2: That's great. So, yeah, you know, that's totally, I mean, that's completely right. So we initially designed our neuro-optimized, light fixtures for clinical and commercial settings. But we heard from so many people who wanted to experience it at home. So I'm glad today to inform you that we developed Aliva Pneuma, our residential floor lamps. So our floor lamps will be available in early 2027. So for the initial release, we are making only 100 lamps available directly to customers with priority based on the orders they join our early access list. So if someone is interested, simply visit alivalux.com, our website, click early access and complete the form. It should take around 10 seconds.
1: So early 2027, yeah. And then watch for maybe more rollouts to come.
2: Yeah, exactly. So after this exclusive release, our floor lamps will also be available through our affiliated physician programs. So they can purchase that from their doctors.
1: This is an interesting story in Calgary because, again, so many people suffer with migraines connected to Chinooks. But this isn't just research for you. You've been a migraine sufferer since you were 5 years old. So did that force you into this world of work where you thought, if no one else is doing this, I'm going to do it for myself? Or this is just, it ended up where your passion project really was to begin with?
2: Well, honestly, light has always been both a pain and a passion for me. So you're right. You know, I lived with migraine since I was five, but I've always been fascinated by the power of lighting. Because light is how we see, understand, and experience the world around us, right? So about 12 years ago, I realized that light affects much more than what we see. It also impacts our brain, sleep quality, comfort, health, pain. And that was like something that inspired me to become a lighting scientist. So migraine didn't take me away from another path. It actually gave purpose to path that had I had chosen. So my mission is very simple as a lighting scientist. Light should not cause pain. It should support comfort and health instead. And if my experience as a migraine patient can help millions of others, then I think this is a gift within a challenge, right?
1: Next year, a limited number of these special lights that blend green into your lighting. And then you can have a better time with your migraines. They will be on the Aliva Lux website. The brain comes from Dr. Nina Sharp, lighting scientist and professor from Arizona, founder and CEO of Aliva Lux, where you can get more information. And for so many of you who look for help when it comes to these headaches, this could be a step next year in your home. Dr. Sharp, thank you so much for joining us.
2: Thank you for having me. Have a great day.
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6: 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Welcome to the show. 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
8: Traffic headaches. Traffic mornings and afternoons. Traffic when you need it all day long.
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10: This is Global News. I'm Tony King. Mostly cloudy and 10 at 9 o'clock. A Calgary city councillor says there needs to be consequences following the leak of confidential budget documents this week. Ward 14's Landon Johnston admits leaking the documents that show property taxes would need to increase 20% next year to cover all of the spending requests in front of council. Johnston says he'd do it again. Others on council, though, stress this is just a wish list and it will be whittled down. Ward 3's Andrew Yule says the leak is disappointing and a clear breach of the oath of office.
11: Whether people think this is a big deal or a nothing burger, it is a breach of trust of this council and our oath of office.
10: Right now, City Council does not have a code of conduct framework that's currently being worked on by the province. Elections Alberta says anyone who has received an incomplete vote-by-mail package for the October 19th referendum should call them right away so they can fix it. But that's not the only issue with the packages.
12: Elections Alberta says some voters are also worried about the declaration on some of the forms. The line at issue declares the person is unable to vote at an advance voting place or on election day. The organization says that language is from a previous version of the Election Act and will not be included in packages sent out going forward.
13: Electors want, they can strike that out on their declaration. They complete the rest of the declaration, sign it, send it back. We will accept those.
12: Another change is when people need to apply if they want to use the mail-in option. The previous deadline was October 9th. It's now September 25th. Eric Bay, Global News.
10: Canada's previously hot labor market stalled to end the summer with a loss of 42,000 jobs in August. It ends a hot streak for the labor market that saw 181,000 new jobs added from April through July. The manufacturing industry has been hit hard by U.S. tariffs, but that sector proved to be a surprise pocket of strength in August with a gain of 22,000 jobs. Meanwhile, a Canadian Muskoka chair maker hit hard by U.S. tariffs is considering moving the bulk of its manufacturing to the States. The FC Woodworks has been making outdoor wooden patio furniture, including Muskoka or Adirondack chairs, since 1955. President Francois Bruneau says the company exports about 70% of its furniture to the U.S., which is now subject to a steep duty.
14: This 50% tariff is hurting us quite a bit. It's not a cost that we can pass down to our customers because they already placed their orders. Just over the next 8 weeks, if it lasts this long, we're looking at over $75,000 in cost to us.
10: Bruno says the family-run business is now considering moving its manufacturing to service its U.S. customers south of the border. Rome is mounting a crackdown on golf carts that are increasingly popular with tourists. Hundreds of them have started carrying tourists through the historic center of Rome. Critics insist the carts are running amok, parking illegally, worsening congestion, and unlocking another level of over-tourism. Some recent measures that local government has taken to reduce their numbers include eliminating free access for electric vehicles and reducing the total number of authorized vehicles permitted. It's 9:03.
15: Money can't grow if it doesn't move. At Dynamic, they aim to build portfolios that look nothing like the index. 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
10: Environment Canada Calgary weather, mixed sun and cloud today, the high 19. Down to 9 overnight. Cloudy tomorrow, a slight chance of showers or late-day thunderstorms, the high 18. Showers and 17 Sunday. Labor Day Monday, showers and 18. Tuesday, rain and 15. It's 10 degrees. Breaking news when it happens. Our next scheduled update at 9:30. I'm Tony King.
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0: I value just sitting around and doing nothing. That's valuable to me. I don't have a problem. I've always been that way, though. I don't need to be running around and doing things. I will, you know, with a long weekend, I'd like to do something. And I've got a couple of things that I might do. But no, I don't ever feel the pressure. There's nothing wrong, Stacey, with saying I'm going to take the weekend to just relax. Well, that's not a bad thing.
1: Mm-mm. I'm not that kind of person.
0: Yeah,
1: though.
0: No, I get it.
1: I can't lie on a beach in Mexico. I got to go. Oh, what ancient site can I see today? And my family's like, can we just sit by the beach in the pool? No, we cannot, because that is boring to me. So I need something to do this weekend, Sarah. What are you doing?
2: Well, my plan was to go sit on a patio. If you look at the Calgary weather, yeah, it's probably not happening. But my favorite thing, and people always turn this into memes online too, is when you go out for a really nice dinner and you're there for 90 minutes or even a little longer. And then at the end of the night, the server says, so any big plans for the night? And you're like, no, this is the plan. What do you think I'm doing now? Where am I going? This having some pizza in a restaurant with a glass of wine. This is the plan.
1: But they're much younger than us.
0: That's
1: so
0: the
1: they
0: thing, yeah.
1: They think that we can stay up past 10:30. It's so cute how the young people are.
0: I know. They'll learn. One day they'll be there too. One day it will happen. It happens to all of us. We all thought it would never happen to us. Lo and behold, it happened to us, right?
1: Like, what? But you know what? I would just love, what did she expect you to say? Or what could you say that would just make the answer to that question much more palatable to that server? Just saying, well, we're going to go probably clubbing and then,
0: yeah,
1: I don't know, knock over some street signs.
0: And do a little pre-gaming.
1: Once again, you feel pressure to look cool and to come up with a good answer. I would come up with an absolutely pie in the sky, ridiculous answer.
2: I always wonder, though, if they're actually truly, I don't have the energy and the confidence to do this, but I always wonder if they're really listening. So if they said, got any big plans for tonight? If I immediately responded with, yes, I'm getting naked and having a wild sex party with 19 of my neighbors.
0: God.
2: If they would say, okay, thanks so much for coming. Or if they would say, what? What? Would they actually
0: hear me?
2: Oh, I'm
0: going to the same party. That's probably what they'd say.
1: That's weird. You got the invite too?
2: Yeah. And then it's fully awkward. And I'm like, here's your tip. I want to go. I'll give you 20%. Get me out.
0: Oh, I was going to go to that, but I thought there was an age limit. Mm. Yeah. I'm going to make some calls.
1: Nice.
0: I'm older than the both of you. Don't worry about it.
1: And if you're having said such party, text us. Let us know where it is this weekend.
0: Do we have parties like that?
1: I don't.
0: I know that Kate Middleton's sister used to plan those kind of parties.
1: Who did?
0: Kate Middleton's sister used to have these
1: sex parties.
0: They would plan these really high-end kind of parties. Yes. In like New York and London and stuff like that.
1: Sex parties. Are you just talking about high-end parties? Or like...
0: No, I believe they were sex parties.
1: Oh, okay.
0: I don't know much about these.
1: I'm 52 years old. I don't get invited to sex parties.
0: I didn't when I was young, but it doesn't matter.
1: This is kind of going off
0: the rails.
1: But
0: apparently it was a thing. Apparently it was a thing, yeah.
2: This is my fault. I clearly just meant to say something outrageous to the server to see if they're really listening or if they're just going to say, awesome, have a good night. Just throwing it out there. I'll choose something else.
1: Okay, well, but now we're just on the sex party trail, and now I don't see any invites on the text line, so 52, not cool enough to be invited to any sex party. Hey, a little bit later on in the show, we're going to be talking about nicknames. Do you have a nickname, Shay? I've known you for a really long time, and
0: no.
1: I don't think anyone has ever called you anything but Shay Ganem.
0: Kevin Carey calls me Ganser.
1: Ganser?
0: But that's it, Ganser. He's really the only one that's ever... But Carius has a nickname. Carius gave himself a nickname. So, no, that's he's the only one. Other than that, Ganem I'll get a lot, or Shay. That's it. Yeah.
1: Sarah, you don't have one, do you?
2: No. And in grade 7, I was on the volleyball team, and we all got volleyball hoodies, and you were supposed to put your nickname on the back of your hoodie, and I didn't have one. So I tried to implement that my nickname in grade 7 was going to be Buttons. I don't know where I got that from, but I do remember getting Buttons on the back of my hoodie. It never took off. It never became a thing. It was just weird that I had Buttons on the back of my hoodie, and I still don't have one. And I don't think you can just implement a nickname in middle age of life. Like, you're just going to declare in September 2026, I am now known as blankety blank blank, and hope that it sticks.
1: No, it can't be self-imposed.
0: You cannot give yourself. I mean, like I say, Carrie has managed to do it, and he got away with it. But I think it's a bad move. You don't give yourself a nickname.
1: Yeah, this is Kevin Carius, is an Edmonton sportscaster. He's been on air for
0: Dickie
1: decades.
0: Malinowski.
1: Dick Malinowski is his nickname, which is the most ridiculous nickname. And he told me, how did he get it again? He knew a guy named Dick Malinowski Saskatchewan somewhere.
0: It's a Saskatchewan story.
1: Yeah. You know, those crazy Saskatchewan.
0: But it's risky. You don't want to give yourself a nickname like that. That's not good. But
1: no.
0: I mean, I think, you know, all of us who grew up playing hockey or being involved in hockey, you just
1: add
0: make
1: a
0: it
1: y
0: an
1: to
0: er,
1: everything. Right?
0: Yeah,
1: right?
0: A Y or an er to everything.
1: Yeah.
0: Right? Like
1: Ganser.
0: Ganser. I saw somebody talking about Nick Dowd yesterday. It was Doubter.
1: Doubter. Like,
0: there's not a lot of thought that goes into
1: it. No, zero thought. Connor McDavid is what? Connie? I don't know.
0: I don't even know what he is. Probably Connor.
1: Probably Connor. Mr. Connor, too.
0: But we had Wiener. Gretzky was Wiener.
1: Wiener.
0: Right? Wiener.
2: Wiener.
1: A little too close to Wiener for my liking. Anyway, sex parties and wieners. Okay, thanks so much, Shay. It's Friday. We're off the rails already, and it's only 9:13. Thanks so much, Shay. Have a fantastic weekend. Hopefully you have a whole lot of nothing to do this weekend.
0: So far, yep.
1: I love that. For you, not for me. It is 9:14 coming up. We are more than a month away from this province's referendum, and already people are maybe questioning the process a little bit. We talked to an Edmonton man who had some issues with his special ballot that he got in the mail. That's coming up on the 9 a.m. free-for-all.
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0: But also, we also are going to discuss a new study about when kids should get cell phones. New research says our kids' reading ability is suffering because we're putting a phone in their hand. That's when the 9 a.m. free-for-all comes back after the news.
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5: 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I'm Tony King. Mostly cloudy and 12 at 9:30. At least one Calgary City councillor feels there should be consequences for a colleague who leaked confidential budget documents showing a potential for a 20% property tax hike next year. Ward 3's Andrew Yule says Ward 14's Landon Johnson's actions are disappointing and a clear breach of the oath of office, but council currently has no code of conduct framework. Elections Alberta is addressing concerns over special ballots for next month's referendum. Some voters report missing questions and issues over what they need to declare. Elections Alberta says anyone with missing information should contact them immediately while the declaration is outdated. The Canadian economy lost 42,000 jobs, ending a four-month run that saw 181,000 jobs since between April and July. The national unemployment rate for August was unchanged at 6.4%. Unemployment ticked down slightly in Calgary and Alberta. It's 9:31.
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5: Environment Canada Calgary weather, mixed sun and cloud with a high of 19 today, down to 9 overnight. Mainly cloudy tomorrow, a slight chance of showers or late day thunderstorms, the high 18. Showers and 17 on Sunday. Labor Day Monday, showers and 18. Tuesday, rain and 15. It's 12 degrees. Breaking news when it happens. Our next scheduled newscast at 10 o'clock. I'm Tony King.
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0: boards these children are playing with.
1: Oh, you see that all over the place where kids, I didn't have that option when I was parenting. I remember the portable DVD players, but that's pretty clunky to take into a restaurant. I think I did it once for a New Year's Eve dinner. But other than that, she had like little toys and little Legos. I always had little Legos in my purse for dinners that she could keep herself occupied. But it's easy. If somebody can babysit your kid, and that's kind of what is happening, and still have your kids there and present, but are they really present? I don't know. It's just we're using them as almost props because

0: it's just so convenient now. You don't have to put in much effort to take care of your kids, because sometimes kids, they melt down restaurants. It's happened to me. And if they have an electronic babysitter, you don't have to pay $20 an hour, then that's the way that we're going.
1: I would like to think we still would have colored and played Legos and done I Spy with My Little Eye in the restaurant. But I'm also sure that if we had had phones 17 years ago like this, and it was Friday night and my brain was fried, we probably would have been like, here, watch Finding Nemo, and plunk that phone down too, because it's the world we live in. Now, here's the interesting part of this. We were talking about this research out of the UCLA this week, and the researcher, Patricia Greenfield, is the expert in kids and phones. And I said, this conversation always makes me feel a little hypocritical, because we talk about kids and their phones and teens and their phones, and we never look at our own behavior with phones, how much we're on our phones, how distracted we are from our own families and our own children, because adults are on our phones. Listen to this nugget from this researcher, Patricia Greenfield, about how being on your phone and interacting with your child can disrupt everything. This is a little mind-boggling to me.
2: So there is some research about that. The question is, how does parents' time on their phones impact a child's learning skills? So there was one experiment done with two-year-olds where mothers taught their children two new words one at a time. During one teaching period, the researchers interrupted the mothers by calling them on their phone. In the other teaching period, mothers were not interrupted by a phone call. The results were this. Children learned the word's meaning when the teaching was not interrupted. The two-year-olds did not learn the word's meaning when their mother's teaching was interrupted by the phone call.

0: of a negative effect on a learning skill.
1: So we might be thinking, well, my little boy, Brucey doesn't have a phone, so this isn't applicable to my family. But what if you are on your phone while you're trying to help your child read? It's also on us as adults to look at our own phone use.
2: I can fully admit I'm addicted to my phone. Like, even when I don't have service, I went on a hike and I didn't have service, I would make any excuse to go onto my phone, whether to look at pictures or bring up something that is downloaded on my phone and I didn't need data or Wi-Fi for. It is an addiction. And I know that, you know, ashamed as a mom to say that I think I missed my kid's very first soccer goal because I was on my darn phone. And it is something that, you know, we talk about kids, we talk about adults, but I don't think we talk about enough about the parents that are still in their phones and missing opportunities to be with their kids and to teach their kids.
1: Last note on this, though, when I was just on vacation this summer, the first 4 days of my vacation, I turned my phone off, put it away, put it in a desk drawer. The amazing thing is 4 days later, when I brought it back out and turned it on, do you know what I had missed? Nothing.
2: Hmm. But did you get right back into it, right back into checking your phone constantly? Or did it change habits permanently?
1: I looked at it over the next 3 days of my vacation, but not as much. I made an effort to leave it at home when I was walking, or leave it at home when I was going out for dinner, or leave it at home when I was playing pickleball, because I was trying to take a break from the work world and be with my family. So I missed nothing those 4 days. And then I came back on it, and the world, it changes a little bit, but you don't have to be sucked in. Now, have I done that since? No, I have not. So small doses for all of us. Small doses. 9:47, short break on the show. When we come back, in midlife, middle-aged, can you give yourself a nickname, or do you just have to be nickname-free for the rest of your days?
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0: If it's being talked about somewhere, it's being talked about here. 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
1: 9:52, welcome to the last 4 minutes of the 9 a.m. free-for-all. Think about this over the long weekend. Once you reach your 30s, your 40s, your 50s, or older, can you still give yourself in some way a nickname? Or if you didn't get one as a kid, as an athlete, are you just out of luck? Here's the situation. Yesterday on this side, QR Calgary, we announced big things because we are now home of the Calgary Flames. You guys have Edmonton Oilers. We have our Calgary Flames. And we announced that Derek Wills is the new play-by-play voice here. He's going to be doing all the home games, all the away games, and everyone calls him Willsy. So Willsy says to me, "You can call me Willsy. And what's your nickname? What do I call you?" And I said, "Well, I don't have a nickname." And he said, "How can you not have a nickname?" And I said, I don't have a nickname." So the day goes on, and I end up in a group chat with Derek Wills and Pat Steinberg, who's the host of our new afternoon show, Flames Now, in the afternoon. And so here's what they were pitching, and I don't like any of these. They're like, "What about Crossbow?"
2: Crossbow?
1: Yeah, that's not good.
2: Crossbow.
1: Crossilla.
2: There's a lot of negative connotations to that. You being a beast like Godzilla. Okay, next.
1: Just Cross.
2: Okay, not bad. I like.

0: those were the options. Now, Dave McIver from our morning show, he thinks we're overlooking the most obvious thing, and that is just to call me Sid. Because my last name is Crosby. Sid the Kid is also Crosby, but we spell them differently. I don't know how to just start introducing myself as, oh, next week we'll start saying, it's the 9 a.m. free-for-all with Stacey Brotzel and Sid.
1: No, I don't think you can give yourself a nickname. I think that it has to happen naturally and it has to be done by other people. I don't think you can give yourself a nickname, Buttons. It just doesn't work.
0: Okay. In grade seven on the volleyball team, we were supposed to put our nicknames on the back of our hoodies and everyone was going to have a nickname. I didn't have a nickname and I felt so left out. So I gave myself the nickname Buttons for a year.
1: What are you, a cat?
0: Never caught on. No one used it. My parents were like, hey, you've got someone else's hoodie. What is going on with this hoodie? And I was like, no, I'm Buttons now. And they were like, No, you're not.
1: I don't have a nickname either. But so funny because we were talking to Chris, our guest with the crazy ballot, and he called me Brotzel. And I think that's just the extent of it. People don't just call you Crosby? Or is it just sort of Brotzel? Maybe it just rolls off the tongue a little bit nicer than Crosby, or maybe it's just sort of a unique name that people want to try out. But yeah, Brotzel would be the only nickname that I have.
0: So I think I'm done. I think Derek Wills can be Willsy, and I'm just gonna have to say my name is Sarah Crosby. Because in fact, when I was younger, I wanted a longer name. I wanted my name, and I used to swear up, down, left, right, and center that when I was 18, I was going to change my name to Liberty, Hannah, Faith, Zoe, Samantha, Jessica, Stormy, Kirsten, Tori, Crosby. And I just thought that was so much nicer than Sarah. So I didn't
1: really?
0: I didn't just get a nickname. I wanted something way beastlier, way bigger.
1: You wanted everybody's name.
0: I wanted all the names.
1: You wanted all the names. I wanted to change my name to Anastasia. That was my name. So it was a few more letters, but not a word salad like your name would have been.
0: You be kind to Liberty, Hannah, Faith, Zoe, Samantha, Jessica, Stormy, Kirsten, Tori, Crosby. That could have been my radio name, and that would have been a lot to get in the 9 a.m. free-for-all. We are both off Monday. It's a long weekend for all of us. Stacey Brotzel, Sid? No, I can't. Sarah Crosby. We will be back on Tuesday. Thank you so much for listening.
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9: This is Global News. I'm Tony King. Mostly cloudy and 12 at 10 o'clock. Some Alberta voters say they've had issues with their mail-by-vote packages for the October 19th referendum. Global's Eric Bay spoke with Elections Alberta's Dallas Stoats to find out what's being done.
10: All I got was one ballot.
11: John Jagan is missing 9 referendum questions in the special ballot package he received from Elections Alberta. Instead of a question booklet, Jagan says he only has the first page with question 1.
10: We decided after some time to call Elections Alberta, I guess it is. And they had me leave a message.
11: The Electoral Oversight Body says it's exactly what people should do.
12: If electors are receiving packages that they might be missing something in, let us know and we will make it right for you.
11: Jagan hopes Elections Alberta can sort through everything and get him those other 9 questions soon.
10: I want to vote in this referendum because it's important.
11: Eric Bay, Global News.
9: It remains to be seen whether there will be any repercussions after a city councillor admitted leaking confidential budget documents this week. Ward 14's Landon Johnston says he'd do it again. The preliminary documents are a spending wish list that would require a 20% tax increase if it's all approved. Other councillors, including the mayor, say it was never intended to be released because they're not real numbers until the budget is voted on in November. Councillor Andrew Yule says the release is a breach of the oath of office and there should be consequences.
13: At this point, the province is still working on our code of conduct framework. And this was a clear breach of the code of conduct that we don't have. And so I'm hoping that the province is taking this very seriously because I take it very seriously.
9: Council goes behind closed doors again on September 22nd to talk about the budget before its release in November. Statistics Canada says the economy lost about 42,000 jobs in August, falling short of economist expectations for a modest gain and leaving the unemployment rate unchanged at 6.4%. The drop in employment stops short a strong run for the labor market, which saw 181,000 jobs added from April through July. There were 20,000 fewer people working in the public sector last month, marking the third straight month of declines. Unemployment was down slightly in Calgary at 6.7% and in Alberta at 6.8%. Diesel hit a record price in the U.S., soaring to an average of $5.85 a gallon for the first time ever. That's equivalent to about $2.21 a liter, and that's around the average price for diesel in Calgary this morning. Because diesel powers many freight and delivery networks, higher diesel prices means higher transportation costs for a wide range of everyday goods. Educators say the rapid pace of artificial intelligence development calls for a framework to guide teachers in incorporating the technology into the classroom. So far, classroom integration of AI has largely been left up to individual school districts to manage. It's 10:03.
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2: Environment Canada Calgary weather, mixed sun and cloud today. The high 19, down to 9 overnight. A slight chance of showers or thunderstorms tomorrow. The high 18, showers and 17 Sunday, 18 for Labor Day Monday, and then rain and 15 on Tuesday. It's 12 degrees. Breaking news when it happens. Our next scheduled update at 10:30. I'm Tony King.
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0: It's the only time we can get our next guest, so we'll do this in just a couple of minutes. A new concern arising with AI in terms of security, and how as these AI models learn, they start to develop memory, and people have figured out ways to implant things in that memory-making process that you might not realize is there right away. It may take weeks, months, who knows? And then suddenly it surfaces, and now you've got a hacking risk on your hand. We'll explain to you how it works when we come back right after this.
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0: EAPT campaign, day by day provide more complex attack. In the concept of the AI jet, I should mention, memory is extremely useful. And if you want to have a solid solution to tackle cyber threats, especially in the concept, we need to identify or intensify the layer of the security, especially in the architecture of the AI agent. In addition to the, for example, memory, we can find some vulnerabilities the attacker can penetrate in this environment. First of all, we need to provide a secure architecture for AI agent. This security is related to the memory, related to the tools, related to the LLM. On top of that, we need to provide a secure protocol to communication between these internal items in any AI agent. And on top of that, we need to track the behavior of the agent to make sure we have a security-sensitive component in the runtime to make sure we don't miss any behavior, especially malicious behavior. And before the attack will be happen, because detection, as far as I can see, it's too late. We need a hunting mechanism to provide a secure environment. When the indicator of the compromise for each attacker, any malicious user, we can see at the earlier stage, during especially the reconnaissance step, we need to identify and hunt or remove the penetration vectors.
1: Before
0: the point.
1: Exactly, yeah. Professor, I'm out of time, but thanks so much for being with us today. I enjoyed the chat. Thank you, sir.
0: It's my pleasure. Have a good time.
1: Thank you so much. Abbas Yazdinejad, an assistant professor in the Department of Computer Science, University of Virginia. That's the thing about this stuff, is it moves so bloody fast. I don't know how you stay in front of it, let alone keep pace with it. Okay. When we come back, lots of economic news to get in today. We'll have our weekly chat with Dr. Eric Kam, our economics professor, about what's going on. And we'll start with the jobs report. 42,000 jobs lost in Canada, ending a run of growth that, you know, had us almost up to 200,000 jobs created since April. Not anymore, but half of them are public sector jobs, which I think is a good thing, right? If you're going to. We had to pare back the size of it, but we'll get into that and gas taxes, all kinds of things. So we'll have a conversation about that with Dr. Eric Kam and get his take and a reminder coming up in just a few minutes. Your next code word for your chance to win the Major League Baseball All-Star Experience brought to you by BetMGM and these stations. The code word coming up in just a few minutes. We're back after this.
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5: This is Global News. I'm Brenda Neufeld. It is cloudy, some light rain, and 11 degrees at 10:30. Calgary Mayor Jeremy Farkas has called a special meeting for Tuesday morning following the leak of confidential budget documents this week. The meeting notice says City Council will receive legal advice about the, quote, unauthorized disclosure, which was first reported by Global News. An economist at TD Bank suggests 1 month of soft jobs data should not define Canada's labour market. Stats Canada says 42,000 jobs were lost countrywide in August, with the unemployment rate holding steady at 6.4%. 20,000 positions were lost in the public sector. Unemployment dropped slightly in Alberta to 6.8%. Elections Alberta is addressing concerns over special ballots for next month's referendum. Some voters report missing questions and issues over what they need to declare. Elections Alberta says anyone with missing information should contact them while the declaration is outdated. It's 10:31.
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5: Environment Canada Calgary weather, mix of sun and cloud today, high of 19 degrees, down to 9 for tonight. Mainly cloudy tomorrow, chance of some showers, 18 for a high, and showers on Sunday as well. Right now it is 11 degrees. Breaking news when it happens, our next scheduled news at 11. I'm Brenda Neufeld.
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8: Oh, yeah, here it is, your next chance to take your swing at a Major League Baseball All-Star Week in Chicago. 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The total value of the prize package is $15,000. It's Wrigley Field, the All-Star. Oh, come on, it's perfect. For your chance to win, all you have to do is listen for the code words. Come six times a day, Monday to Friday, 6:48, 7:48, 8:48 in the mornings, 10:33, 12:33.

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1: All right, time for our weekly economics chat with Dr. Eric Kam, who's an economics professor at Toronto Metropolitan University. Eric, thanks for joining us as always, sir.
2: Oh, it's my pleasure, and I love Chicago. I'm in.
1: No kidding. Wouldn't that be something? I'd love to go to Wrigley, no doubt about it. Okay, headline story coming out this morning. It seems like Friday mornings is a good time for you because there's always new news for us to jump into, and you saw the jobs report come out this morning. 42,000 jobs lost in Canada in the month of August. The expectation was 15,000 to be gained. So you're looking at a net loss there of almost 60,000 if you stack those two together, ending a hot run where we'd seen almost 200,000 created since April. That's a big, big shift, Eric, isn't it?
2: Yeah, it's a very large shift, and it's reflective of the fact that now, you know, the risk and uncertainty over all the tariffs and quotas and this and that, it's all set in and businesses are making their plans for the new year, believe it or not. And so job losses are going to happen. And it's a reflection of not just what's going on north, south in this country, but also east, west, all the provinces, the government made about tearing down interprovincial trade barriers hasn't come true. There is no deal with the United States. There is kind of nothing. And so the government kind of has one bullet in the holster, right? And that's low interest rates. So they're going to leave interest rates where they are and hope and pray that it props up consumer spending and business spending to a level that makes GDP look acceptable. But, you know, you can't put the toothpaste back in the tube, Shay. We're starting to bleed jobs. And as manufacturing flees the country, that's not going to turn around anytime soon.
1: One of the things, you know, it's always interesting to dig into these numbers and go a little deeper. And one thing that I kind of thought, oh, well, that might be a good thing if you want to put a spin on this. Of that 42,000 jobs lost in August, Eric, it says here the public sector accounted for half of them, 20,000 positions, third straight month of losses for the public sector. That's good, right? We needed that. I mean, we've been talking about the bloated public sector for years now, and the government promised to rein it in. So, I mean, could you make a case that at least some of these job losses are a good thing?
2: You could make that case, Shay, but you'd only be half right. You could make the case if there was a substitution going on between the public sector to the private sector. But the numbers aren't bearing out that those people are going from public sector employment to private sector employment. So number one, they don't have anywhere to go. So if you talk to one of the people who lost their job and say, hey, listen, this is really positive that the public sector isn't as bloated as it was yesterday, they'll say, thanks, Shay. Can you help me pay my mortgage?
1: Yep. Great point. Exactly. Yeah. If they're shifting into private sector jobs, then we've got a net benefit. 100%. That's a great point. Okay. The other one I wanted to talk to you about, gas tax, announced that it's going to stay off until the new year. They kind of had to, didn't they, Eric? I mean, they lifted it back in April and nothing has changed since then that would warrant them bringing it back.
2: Well, that's exactly right. That's exactly right. And the government right now is looking for any low-hanging fruit to hang on to the support they have from the public. And so, you know, cutting the gas tax, right? It's a visible component of the price. And it's about $115 a year for the average household, or about $10 a month. Now, that's helpful, but it's not a solution to any affordability problem. And what I'd like listeners to know is the government can't eliminate the cost here. They're just moving it, right? And that's the key economic point here. Lower gas taxes, Shay, mean less government revenue. So they're talking about this being about $2.1 billion in relief since 2022. Awesome. But where's that revenue going to come from? That's revenue that's not collected by the government. Mm-hmm. So that means some combination of lower spending elsewhere, higher taxes elsewhere, or greater borrowing costs. There is no free gasoline tax cut. So where is it coming from?
1: Well, that was a point, and I was going to ask you about that, because the conservatives are saying it's not enough. You got to get rid of this tax and get rid of that tax and pull the GST. And KPMG came out with a survey yesterday and said they can't even keep this off for that much longer, because as you're saying, it is a loss of revenue to the government and a pretty sizable amount.
2: Right. And here's the problem with that. Let's say that they do pull this thing off. That's just going to look like a tax increase at about the worst time for a tax increase in a long time. You take people accustomed

0: Jeremy. That is not how we used to say that.
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0: All right, let's take some phone calls here. Let's start with Eric in Calgary. Hi, Eric. You're on the air.
1: Hey, as Eric Ham had said rightly, there isn't enough money in the government to keep pumping into the economy to create that GDP.
0: Well, it hasn't been for a long time. We just keep borrowing it, Eric.
1: We keep borrowing. It's the equivalent of being on a sailing ship, and the government is a fan on the back of the ship, and they keep saying, well, turn up the volume on the fan. The ship will go faster. Well, guess what? The ship doesn't move. It doesn't matter how fast you turn that fan up. It doesn't move. And sorry, go ahead.
0: I understand the need to try and support and all these sorts of things, but how much is it going to cost, Eric? And at the end of the day, we've got to be honest about what we're doing here. The economy is not getting as much out of this as we think it is. It's all government-backed, right?
1: Well, Shay, this is Keynesian economics. And the issue is that we are in a low growth environment globally. You know, the 1940s, 50s and 60s are not coming back. And I'm going to point to the car industry. You saw the article where Volkswagen has agreed with its union, made an agreement. They're going to cut 50,000 jobs.
0: Yeah.
1: You know, it doesn't bode

0: Italy, when he went to Italy there recently.
1: Yeah, I know. I know. I've got Twitter too, Mike. I know. I mean, come on, guys. Okay. Understand. I get it. I get it. And I don't mean to just sort of ignore it, but I mean, the Brookfield thing and the meme thing and everything like that, like, we can keep that on Twitter, right, if we want to. Like, I'm on Twitter. I'm looking at Twitter right now. I've got it open. And yeah, I see the memes and I see the, you know, we'll draw, you know, the guy in the serial killer movie with strings running, a whole bunch of different things like that. Fair. Okay. I get it. You don't like Carney. You don't trust Carney. Good enough. That's absolutely legitimate. But, I don't know. I try and continually tell myself that Twitter is not the real world, but you can get convinced that it is if you spend enough time on there, because it's just overwhelming. It just hammers away at you. But I think absolutely fair criticism for, you know, how much money's being spent and all this sort of. I think that that's a reality that we're going to have to address one day or another. And like I say, the argument is going to be, of course, that you need to do certain things to support the economy and to support Canadians, given the insanity coming out of the United States. And I get that. I really and truly do. But it is concerning that we're not seeing much else happen, right? We're not seeing major announcements in this country other than the government continually, day after day after day after day, saying we're going to do this, we're going to do that, we're going to throw more money on the pile. So, hey, just before we get to Crosstalk coming up in the next hour, I want to remind you about a special event we're doing a little more than a week now, Monday, September the 14th. It'll be Man Van Day here on the show, and that means we're going to have a man van set up in Calgary at the London Drugs on Country Hills Boulevard, and we're going to have a man van set up right here at the station, and we'll encourage you to come down and do a quick PSA test. It's a blood test, real simple. You keep your pants on. It's not that bad. Make sure that your prostate is in good shape, because if you do catch any problems earlier, chances of beating it go up dramatically. It's just something guys are bad at doing. So we'll give you an opportunity to do that, and we'll tell you more about it as we get closer. Right now, though, we'll take a break and get ready for Crosstalk right after this.
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3: This is Global News. I'm Brenda Neufeld. Cloudy and 12 degrees at 11 o'clock. Mayor Jeremy Farkas has called a special council meeting Tuesday morning following the leak of confidential budget documents this week. The meeting notice says the city will receive legal advice about the unauthorized disclosure, which was first reported by Global News. Yesterday, Councillor Landon Johnston admitted to leaking the documents. They show a potential 20% tax increase if the entire wish list was funded. But other councillors and the mayor stress these are not the real numbers they'll be voting on in November budget deliberations. The Calgary Chamber of Commerce has some recommendations for the City Council as they head into budget talks this fall. Chamber President Deborah Yedlin says as Calgary draws closer to 2 million people, the longevity of the city's core services needs to be top of mind. She says infrastructure is a high priority, as is finding creative ways to pay for it.
4: What we're advocating for is looking for new ways to raise revenue to support some of those infrastructure expenditures, you know, whether it's municipal bonds, whether it's public-private partnerships, partnering with other organizations to make sure that you can actually get those pieces built. There has to be a different way.
3: One of the chamber's recommendations is to plan for growth by being proactive in infrastructure investment. A family that owns a hobby farm just outside Wainwright says they're stepping up security on their property after someone shot two of their lambs, butchering one of them for its meat. It happened August 24th. The family says they found no tire tracks, so it appears whoever shot the lambs walked onto their property from the nearby highway. RCMP Corporal Matthew Howell says Mounties are investigating.
5: Well, we're talking about someone's livelihood. We're talking about, you know, there's a animal cruelty aspect to this as well. So it's something I think everyone should be aware of and see as important as well.
3: The family says the other lamb is recovering. Rescuers in Nepal have pulled two workers alive from an underground tunnel at a hydropower plant. It raises hope of reaching dozens of others believed to be trapped there 9 days after deadly flash floods in the country. A Nepalese army spokesperson says one of those rescued said more people are alive inside the tunnel. Stats Canada says there was little change in the private sector and self-employment in its August job report, where 22,000 positions were lost. However, the public sector shed 20,000 of those positions in its third straight month of losses. The unemployment rate remained steady at 6.4%. In Alberta, the rate dropped slightly to 6.8%. A new government report says the impacts of climate change in Canada are now largely irreversible. The report from Environment and Climate Change Canada says average temperatures are expected to rise by at least 3.5 degrees Celsius by the end of the century. The study says even if the world reaches net zero emissions by 2075, Canada will see nearly a 50% increase in the area burned by wildfires, and glaciers in Western Canada are expected to lose more than 75% of their mass. Environment Canada Calgary weather, mix of sun and cloud and a high of 19 today, down to 9 for tonight. Mainly cloudy tomorrow, chance of showers or thunderstorms, high of 18. Sunday showers and 17. And for Labor Day Monday, showers and 18. It's 12 degrees. Breaking news when it happens. Our next scheduled news at 11:30. I'm Brenda Neufeld.
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7: Friday, as I'm joined by some of the best talk radio hosts in Canada to talk about the stories and issues that matter to you. 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
7: We're doing good. Let's talk about the Canada-USA trade war, guys. Wow, could this escalate next week? Now, remember, the U.S. tariffs on Canada, 50% on billions of dollars of products. Mark Carney walked away from the table there trying to get an interim trade deal. The U.S.

0: U.S. relations have gone into the ditch. Let's have a listen to this. This one went viral this week. This is an American admiral, Samuel J. Papero. He was in Victoria, British Columbia this week. They had a big gathering of all these military brass from around the Pacific in Victoria. And he is asked, if you were ordered by Donald Trump to invade Canada, would you follow the order? Listen to his answer.
1: I find that scenario to be absolutely and utterly preposterous. I follow the orders of the commander-in-chief, but that is a needlessly emotional question. Canada is a close ally. Would you ask me, please, also what my attack plans are for the Martians?
0: Yeah. Ask me about what if the Martians invade? What's our plan to fight the Martians? I thought he had a pretty good comeback there, but this is where we're at now.
2: That's how dumb it's gotten. Yeah.
3: I think Shay's bang on. You know, we used to talk about the decorum in question period, right? In our own provincial legislatures or in Queen's Park in Ontario or in the House of Commons. And that used to be where people would get ticked off. Like, look at them behaving like children in this very public setting. But now it's behaving like children for the world to watch. Nope, not a lot of people are sitting down to watch CPAC every single day. But now the world is viewing this. And every single day when something gets said, we think surely this is going to be enough for the American public to be like, I can no longer support this. But it continues. And I think we're going to have to prepare ourselves to be in this until things settle down there domestically in the next, maybe it's a 2-year wait. Maybe it is.
2: Yeah. Yeah. It doesn't get anytime soon.
0: I jump in there. We take our first break on Crosstalk today. When we come back, let's talk about those three federal by-elections in Canada. It was a 3-for-3 Liberal wins. Now, two of those seats the Liberals already held. No surprise there. But the Liberals taking that seat in Quebec. Now, Pierre Poilievre, the federal conservative leader, after losing these three by-elections, is he in trouble? We'll talk about that next on Crosstalk. Don't go anywhere.
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0: this. I spoke to an economist on my show this week who talked about the potential for tilting Canada into a recession. Could we see widespread job losses, companies going down, a flee of capital from Canada if they want to get away from escalating tariffs here, if that's what happens next week? So that's one of the things I'm really worried about. Now, obviously, I think there really is a sort of rally around the flag type of mood in the country here right now. And Carney, I think, is clearly benefiting from that. Polyev keeps pointing out, though, we still don't have a deal. We doesn't seem to be able to get a deal. He says he would be able to get a deal.
1: You think you could get a deal that does not include tariffs?
2: Yes. You build up your leverage, and you make it clear that the Americans only get what they want if we get what we want. They've made it very clear. They need critical minerals. What I've said is we would fashion a strategic reserve of those minerals plus oil, and we would make it legally available at market rates to countries that have tariff-free trade with us.
0: Okay, Pierre Polyev there saying that he would be able to get a tariff-free trade deal with the USA. I don't think that is possible with this president, and it seems that permanent tariffs on Canada are going to be part of any settlement. But I'm really worried about where this goes next week. You know, after we retaliate. Go ahead, Shane.
3: Yeah, and I think Mark Carney's probably more worried about it, because as you say, I mean, the honeymoon is there and everything, but once economic hardship, if it starts to settle in and we see job losses and we see companies going under and we see these sorts of things where obviously the impacts, none of it, the honeymoon ends right there and then, right? I mean, that's sort of what always rules the day in politics. And I think there's a real possibility that we get there quickly. And if we do, Carney's in an entirely different environment than the one he's been in for 18 months.
0: Guys, I jump in there. We'll take our second break on Crosstalk at the bottom of the hour. When we come back, let's talk about what's happening in Alberta when it comes to healthcare. 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Is Alberta fixing the wait list crisis? Should other provinces do the same thing? Or are we creating healthcare for the wealthy? That's next.
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10: This is Global News. I'm Brenda Neufeld. Light rain and 13 at 11:30. A woman has suffered serious injuries after being hit by a Calgary transit bus this morning in the northeast. Police were called to the intersection of Beddington Boulevard and Centre Street North just before 10 a.m. Traffic delays are expected as police investigate. The mayor has called a special meeting for Tuesday morning following the leak of confidential budget documents this week. The meeting notice says City Council will receive legal advice about the unauthorized disclosure, which was first reported by Global News. Yesterday, Councillor Landon Johnston admitted to leaking the documents. CIBC.

senior economist says weak August job figures are reinforcing the case that growth is set to slow in the third quarter. Canada shed 42,000 jobs last month. The unemployment rate held steady at 6.4%. Alberta's jobless rate fell slightly to 6.8%. Environment Canada Calgary weather, mix of sun and cloud, a few showers today, high of 19, down to 9 for tonight, and 18 degrees tomorrow with a chance of showers. Right now it's 13. Breaking news when it happens, our next scheduled news at noon. I'm Brenda Neufeld.

0: terms of what the polling shows, Mike, it really hasn't changed throughout the course of this entire conversation. It's stuck at right about 25%.
1: Now, what about, we talked earlier about the whole Canada-USA trade war and how Carney seems to be getting some political benefit by fighting Trump. Has the Canada-USA deteriorating relations, the trade war, has that had any impact on support for sovereignty in Alberta, or has it remained the same?
0: Yeah, I think, you know, in terms of where voter preference seems to lie, it's stayed the same. You do hear a lot of rhetoric around, you know, oh, we'd be so much better off if we weren't tied to Ottawa and the failure to make a deal. I mean, there's a tremendous amount of resentment for anything that has a Liberal stamp on it in this province, which is, but that's why we have the referendum, right? It's election loss after election loss, and the frustration mounts. So, yeah, that's certainly part of the separatist side is, look, we're just getting killed here because of our, you know, belonging to Canada and would be so much better off on the other side. But we're starting to see more and more voices come forward and some pretty prominent conservatives, like a former cabinet minister in the Ralph Klein era, you know, who now heads up the Canada West Foundation, Gary Marr. A huge report came out with information and he says he doesn't go one way or the other. But there's some prominent conservatives that did that work. Jason Kenney has teamed up with Rachel Notley, if you can believe it. Staunch opponents are now teaming up for a Chamber of Commerce campaign for staying in Canada. So the voices are getting louder. And like I say, we've got about 6 weeks left. It'd be interesting to see where it goes now that summer's over. And it seems like everybody's pretty much dug in. I don't know if there's going to be a lot of movement.
1: Okay. Speaking of summer over, back to school. We'll talk about that next on Crosstalk.
2: It's our final time.
1: All the parents out there are happy about that. Okay. It's our final break on Crosstalk. When we come back, our kids heading back to school. Now, should we ban AI in the classroom, artificial intelligence? Should it be banished from our school classrooms? That's what New York is doing. New York is restricting AI for younger students as kids head back to school. Should Canada do the same thing? That's next on Crosstalk.
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0: that these AI programs would be banished from school devices and networks in the school. Okay. So what happens when Johnny goes home and does his homework using ChatGPT and that he wasn't allowed to use in the school? I mean, what's the difference? Now, I guess, and we listened to that clip of the New York mayor saying that they're trying to get a more human experience for kids in the classroom, in school, which I guess makes some sense. I don't know. Maybe we should take a look at it, but it's tough. It's tough to go backwards on this stuff. We've talked on Crosstalk before about social media bans that we have coming in Canada that we're looking at and whether that's going to be enforceable. But I guess that's something we'll be talking about in the future for sure.
1: As always, the how to do it, Mike, is the big one. Yeah. Like, even though Wabkanoo in Manitoba has said that, you know, he wants to ban AI chatbots and social media, at least to those under 16, he's also admitted that he's open to using AI tools in schools, right? And because there has to be some sort of a balance. But again, he wants it to be in that walled garden that's safe for kids, as he called it.
0: Thank you, guys. As usual, the hour has flown by. Thanks a lot for hanging out in Crosstalk this week. That was Shea Ganim in Edmonton, Loretta McNabb in Winnipeg. This is Mike Smith in Vancouver. Let's Crosstalk again next week. See you then.
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1: Authorized by the UCP, unitedconservative.ca. There are some who prefer to think small and hold us back, like Alberta's NDP leader who called a West Coast pipeline a pipe dream. Or the NDP federal leader who called it nation-burning. Then there are those who think big, like the vast majority, supporting a new pipeline west to BC, another east to Ontario. Because Alberta was built by big thinkers. And we're not done yet. Danielle Smith and the UCP, getting the job done.
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4: This is Global News. I'm Brenda Neufeld. Cloudy, some light rain, and 13 degrees at 12 o'clock. A pedestrian was taken to hospital this morning after she was hit by a Calgary Transit bus in the northwest. Police were called to Beddington Boulevard and Centre Street just before 10 a.m. No other injuries were reported. Police say there are traffic delays in the area as they investigate. Calgary City Council will take part in a special meeting behind closed doors next week after a trove of confidential and preliminary budget documents were released. As first reported by Global News Wednesday, the documents showed a 20% property tax increase would be required to cover all the spending requests in front of City Council in the upcoming four-year budget. Administration later whittled that down to a 15% increase for next year. Mayor Jeremy Farkas says the figures are simply a wish list and no decisions have been made regarding a tax increase. The release of the documents resulted in a clash yesterday between Farkas and Ward 14 councillor Landon Johnston after Johnston took to social media and claimed he leaked the information. The special meeting will take place Tuesday so council can receive legal advice about the unauthorized disclosure. The labor market broke its hot streak last month with a loss of 42,000 jobs. Stats Canada says despite the decline, the unemployment rate held steady at 6.4%. The August losses come after a string of solid job gains in recent months, including 75,000 positions in July alone. CIBC senior economist Andrew Grantham says the numbers reinforce the case that growth is set to slow in the third quarter. The unemployment rate in Alberta fell slightly to 6.8%. RCMP are investigating after they believe someone shot two lambs on a rural hobby farm just outside Wainwright, butchering one of them for its meat. Global's Quinn Oler has more.
5: For Sandra Creech, her hobby farm is supposed to be something she can enjoy. She has about 25 lambs here. On Monday, August 24th, she came home from work in the afternoon.
6: When I come into this pen, found her limping really bad, and it was clear that she had been injured.
5: She thought her lamb had been attacked by an animal, but when she looked closer, realized it was a bullet wound. Another lamb appears to have been shot and butchered. The family couldn't find tire tracks. They believe someone walked onto their property through the ditch of the nearby highway for the lamb's meat. The second lamb is recovering well after a little TLC. The family is now stepping up security to protect their flock from livestock hunters. Quinn Oler, Global News.
4: A U.S. judge has changed course in the murder case against Lindsay Clancy, a Massachusetts woman accused of murdering her three children. After initially announcing his intentions to declare a mistrial, the judge gave the defense an hour to ask the state's highest court to force the jury back into deliberations. Jurors have reported for the third time that they cannot reach a unanimous decision on whether Clancy is criminally responsible for her children's deaths. The 36-year-old doesn't deny strangling her children, but her defense blamed postpartum psychosis. And Vancouver police have arrested and charged a 26-year veteran of the force with theft, fraud, and breach of trust, with victims reporting losses of more than $3 million. The investigation against Calwinder Dosage relates to housing developments, and police say there are at least 19 victims. It's 12:04.
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4: Environment Canada, Calgary weather, a mix of sun and cloud, a few showers today, high of 19.

0: down to 9 tonight, 18 degrees tomorrow with a slight chance of showers, and then showers on Sunday. Right now, it is 13. Breaking news when it happens. Our next scheduled news at 12:30. I'm Brenda Neufeld.
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3: All right, we are back for one more hour before the Labor Day long weekend hits. Still lots to get to today. We're going to check in with Calgary City Hall in just a little bit here. It's turning into a real to-do. You might have heard that, really, really preliminary, but I think I'm going to side with the mayor on this one. I've kind of gone after him for his social media tweets and stuff like that for not being my cup of tea. But I think in this case, he might be on to something. But there's a special meeting being called of Calgary City Council to try and respond to this quote-unquote leak of unauthorized documents. So we'll get to that in just a couple of minutes. First, so I want to pick up on the conversation that I was having with Loren and with Mike about education and what we do with it. And artificial intelligence and how it fits. And I actually had an opportunity to speak with the Minister of Education for the province of Alberta this morning, and I asked him about that, you know, that we're into another school year. And, you know, every year, I'm sure AI and chatbots and all the rest of that stuff becomes more commonplace within the education system. And how are we going to figure that out? What are we going to do with it? Because, you know, like I say, that Fraser Institute report sort of says that teachers can tell. I mean, they know that kids are using this stuff. The homework that comes back is vastly different than the work that they do in class. They're getting some help. But the teachers at the same time are saying, we're using it too. It's not all of them, but a lot of them are saying, yeah, we use it in preparing our lessons and all the rest of that stuff. So, I mean, you'd be crazy not to. I'm not being critical of anybody using AI. I mean, I use it quite often. You have to. It's there. It's a tool. The question is, how do you use it properly, especially when it comes to education? Because realistically, it can replace everything that, you know, the kid won't have to learn anything necessarily, right? Sooner or later, there's going to be a test, but how much do we want to just say, ah, you don't need to know that anymore because you can just use AI? You still got to have some basic learning, right? So I spoke to the minister about that. And I also spoke to him about where we are. If you remember a year ago, we had the teacher strike looming, and lo and behold, we got there, right? And we had kids out of school and chaos and all the rest. And it got nasty, really, really nasty. And then the government stepped in and brought in the notwithstanding clause, and it got even nastier. Really pissed off a lot of the unions, right? And there was protests and all. Remember, we were going to have, there was talk of a general strike. I mean, it never materialized, but people were angry, right? We don't have that hanging over this school year. And we've got a lot of positive announcements coming out of the province, which are met with derision from the Alberta Teachers Association, saying, yeah, it's not enough, and things are still awful. Which, okay, I mean, you got to start somewhere, fair enough. So I had a chance to speak with the minister about all of that and more earlier this morning.
4: We're just a few days into school year 26-27 now, coming off, well, I think what everybody would characterize as a pretty tumultuous year last year with the teacher strike disrupting things last fall. A different feeling this year in education in Alberta, more optimistic, dare we say?
5: That's the perception I'm getting. I've had the opportunity to meet administrators, superintendents, and I'm hearing very positive vibes and feelings as we start the new year, hearing lots of new teachers coming into the classroom. Many of our complexity teams that we've previously announced are in place. So overall, I would agree. I'm certainly feeling a much more optimistic scenario at the start of this school year.
4: Your government has made a flurry of announcements this week on education hirings, a bunch of new schools. Much of that is based on the commitments that the province made in ending the strike last fall. We know there were pressures. We know there were issues. Is this efforts to address some of those?
5: Yeah, absolutely. Of course, we agreed with many of the concerns that were being raised during the labor strike that we had in October, that we were dealing with much more complexity in the classroom and larger classrooms. When you add 90,000 students in four short years, there's no question it creates more challenges. And so we did make some commitments at the end of that strike to hire 3,000 more.

0: Yes, it is something that that we need to do, and it is something that we are working on. There are a couple of different things as it relates to policies, guidance, and direction. I have been working very closely with the Ministry of Tech and Innovation, and we're looking at developing some solutions that can help support teachers in managing their workload, and that provide a little bit more guidance from a policy standpoint. In addition, we're also looking to update our computer science curriculum and make sure that these aspects and the growth of artificial intelligence is accurately represented in our new curriculum. So it's definitely something that the government is very much aware of and working towards.
1: I mean, what's the sense of urgency from your office? Because, I mean, the technology is here. It's being used already, and it moves so fast. Like, I don't know how you even go about trying to regulate it. But when would you like to see some sort of policy, some sort of direction in terms of, okay, this is how we're going to handle it? I know Manitoba's talking about putting together a policy. Governments are looking at it. Where is it on your radar in terms of when we might have something for educators in Alberta to refer to?
0: Yeah, it's definitely something that is on the radar for this school year, and hopefully we'll have adequate time to be able to develop some pieces in a robust way. Although, you know, that being said, a lot of our attention at the moment is looking towards artificial intelligence and how it can be employed and used to help support teachers. That's the first priority that we're really looking at the moment, because we know, again, that we've had 90,000 students join our education system in the past 4 years. There's a lot of complexity in the classroom. Teachers are really feeling a lot of strain and pressure. And so if we can leverage a lot of AI tools to help teachers deal with some of that complexity, develop customized lesson plans and things like that, I think that can help to alleviate some of the workload.
1: Minister Nicolaides, thanks so much for your time. As always, do appreciate the chat, sir.
0: Of course. My pleasure. All the best.
2: Yeah, Education Minister Dimitrios Nicolaides. And I'm glad to hear no talk of a ban or whatever. And, I mean, that's what they're going to try and do in New York City, at least, you know, within schools, I guess, recognizing that you're not going to be able to ban anything like that outside of the schools. A ban sounds good. Oh, that solves the problem. It doesn't, though. Not with the technology. I think that's been proven in so many different ways, right? Like, there's a million workarounds. There already is. So in reality, it's false security. It doesn't really help. What we have to do is figure out how to use this properly. And the problem is, and I'm not saying it's an easy job to do, because the damn thing changes every hour, right? Like, it's advancing so quickly, and the things that are being added and changed and developed move so fast that by the time you've got a policy, it might be obsolete already. So it's not an easy thing to do, but it's a powerful tool that's being used already. So you need to try and come up with some kinds of guidelines on how best to implement it, both on the educator side and on the student side, because everybody is. So, and will more and more and more every single day. Okay, we'll take a break, and then we'll get an update on what's going on City Hall down in Calgary. This is a wild one. Stay tuned. We'll be back with that right after this.
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6: This is Global News. I'm Brenda Neufeld. Cloudy and 14 at 12:30. A woman has suffered serious injuries after being hit by a Calgary transit bus this morning in the Northwest. Police were called to the intersection of Beddington Boulevard and Centre Street just before 10 a.m. Traffic delays are expected in the area. The mayor has called a special meeting for Tuesday morning following the leak of confidential budget documents this week. The meeting notice says City Council will receive legal advice about the unauthorized disclosure, which was first reported by Global News. Yesterday, Councillor Landon Johnston claimed responsibility for the leak. A CIBC senior economist says weak August job figures are reinforcing the case that growth is set to slow in the third quarter. Canada shed 42,000 jobs last month, while the unemployment rate did hold steady at 6.4%. Alberta's jobless rate fell slightly to 6.8. It's 12:31.
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6: Environment Canada Calgary weather, mix of sun and cloud. A few showers today, high of 19, down to 9 for tonight. Cloudy with a chance of showers tomorrow and 18, and showers on Sunday. Right now it's 14. Breaking news when it happens. Our next scheduled news at 1. I'm Brenda Neufeld.
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Hey, all right, here it is. Your next chance to enter a code word and win a swing at a Major League Baseball All-Star Week in Chicago. This is a heck of a deal. It's next July, the 12th and 13th. 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That's the 12th and the 13th at Wrigley Field. The storied Wrigley Field in Chicago will give you some spending money. Total value of this grand prize, $15,000. Okay, so all you have to do is enter the code words at

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0: a remarkable rate of failure. Like, that's spectacularly bad performance. And apparently it's not just one. They are aware that this has happened with other voting packages. So come on, guys. Bear down just a little bit. You have one job. Make sure that the information is in there. Some people are also surprised that you're going to have to prove who you are, and that involves sending in a photocopy or a picture of your driver's license or some sort of ID. So be ready for that. And then they do want you to know that, again, I don't know how this happens. On some of the forms that some of you might get, there will be a requirement that you declare that the reason you are voting by mail is because you are unable to vote for advance voting or on voting day. And if you don't make this declaration, you could face a fine. And this is coming in some of the voting packages. Hey, you must swear that you can't just show up like everybody else on the advance polls or voting day, or you're going to face a fine. Elections Alberta says, nah, that was from an old version of the Election Act. That shouldn't have been in there. We should have taken that out, and we will going forward. So not an overwhelming vote of confidence here in the way that this thing is being conducted. Maybe they're too focused on trying to hire people, but these seem like, if you're putting together, I mean, like, I'll come back to it. If you're putting together a mail-in voting package to send out to now 300,000 Albertans, does nobody go through it? Does nobody go through it and say, okay, they take that line out because that's not a thing anymore? And can somebody make sure that all of the actual ballots are in the package? Like, it seems like pretty basic stuff to have been overlooked in putting together this process. So maybe we're getting some understanding as to why they're going to need 60,000 people to help them on election day. The system is not working the way that it should. They've got 6 weeks to try and get things straightened out. But now I'm kind of excited to find out when my voting package arrives, what it's going to look like. Am I going to get all the questions? And if I don't, then you've got to contact Elections Alberta and they're going to send you out a new package. And now you're into that song and dance. So hopefully now that this public shaming has happened and there's all kinds of media stories about what seems to me like a pretty spectacular screw up. One of the 10 ballots in the package. Come on. Maybe they're going to tighten up a little bit over there and we won't see these kinds of problems come up again. I mean, mistakes happen, but your only job is to put 10 ballots in the package and you got one. Like that's remarkably poor performance. So we'll see how it goes. If you do see problems, let us know. You can send us a text. 780-451-8800, 403-974-8255. I'm sure all of us would love to hear your stories about how this is going. I've got to take one last break. When we come back, a really interesting story in the New York Times this week talking about the auto theft situation in this country. It's getting better, actually. Numbers are coming down. We're making some positive strides. But we're learning a whole lot through Interpol because we thought most of those vehicles were ending up in Africa or in the Middle East. Not so. Not so. I'll tell you where they're going and why when we come back right after this.
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0: cars around, and also how easy it is to steal them.
1: Hmm. Great. Isn't that nice? I mean, it makes sense. You put it in the ban. You can't sell a Ford F-150 to Russia or anybody in Russia. So they become very, very rare and very much sought after, and they become a status symbol. And, you know, the mucky mucks in Moscow want a Ford F-150 or a Land Rover or whatever else the case may be. We got lots of them. They've been tapping into this. What a mess, what a mess. But like I say, there is some good news because the numbers are coming down. Seems like we've got a bit of a handle on the autos. You know, it's still bad, but they're finding $2 or $3 million worth of stolen vehicles headed out of the Port of Montreal every month. At least they're finding them. I'm out of time. I got to go. Have a great long weekend, everybody. We'll talk to you on Tuesday. Peace and love.
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13: This is Global News. I'm Brenda Neufeld. Some light rain in 14 at 1 o'clock. One person was seriously injured in a collision involving a pedestrian and a transit bus in the Northwest today. Police were called to Beddington Boulevard and Centre Street North just before 10. The female pedestrian was taken to hospital. No other injuries were reported. Calgary City Council will get legal advice in a special closed-door meeting Tuesday after a trove of confidential and preliminary budget documents were released. As first reported by Global News Wednesday, the document showed a 20% property tax increase would be required to cover all the spending requests in front of a city council in the upcoming four-year budget. Administration later whittled that down to a 15% tax increase for next year. Mayor Jeremy Farkas says the figures are simply a wish list and no decisions have been made regarding a property tax increase. Meanwhile, Ward 14 Councillor Landon Johnston said he was the one who leaked the documents. It's been nearly a year since Darius McDougall went missing in the Crow's Nest Pass while camping with his family. And

0: The search continues for any sign of what happened to the young boy. Billboards are now running across major cities in both Alberta and Saskatchewan, leading up to the anniversary of the six-year-old's disappearance from a campsite near Island Lake. The search for him stretched over 2 weeks, using countless resources from police and search and rescue teams. Lindsay Laub with the Canadian Centre for Child Protection says the ads are important to keep attention on missing children.
1: You know, there's always hope. I think the reality is that we families never stop searching. And, you know, no matter what it looks like, that these families need and deserve answers. And so this is why our organization is going to continue to walk beside families.
0: The ads are posted in collaboration with Darius's family, the RCMP, and missingkids.ca. A Massachusetts judge has declared a mistrial in the murder case against Lindsay Clancy.
2: At this point, I'm going to declare that the jury is deadlocked, and I'm going to declare a mistrial.
0: Jurors sent a third note saying they could not reach a unanimous decision on whether she was criminally responsible when she strangled her three young children in 2023. Prosecutors argued Clancy acted deliberately and understood her actions. Her lawyers say postpartum psychosis left her unable to control her behavior or appreciate its wrongness. The closely watched case has drawn attention to maternal mental health care and gaps in treatment. The latest round of U.S. tariffs has left some small Canadian businesses considering moving production to the U.S. Canadian Manufacturers and Exporters CEO Dennis Darby says tariffs are hard for smaller exporters to absorb. He also says passing on the tariff to U.S. customers can also make them uncompetitive.
3: What's really, you know, insidious about this last round of tariffs, it's only applied to Canada. These tariffs aren't on Mexican suppliers or in Japanese suppliers or in Chinese suppliers. They're on us. And so that's why, in that case, it might be harder than you think to pass on that tariff because somebody can undercut you from another country.
0: A survey by the trade organization in June found if high tariffs persisted over a long period of time, more than 40% of manufacturers say they would be forced to shift some production or sourcing to the U.S. Environment Canada Calgary weather, mix of sun and cloud and a few showers today, a high of 19, down to 9 for tonight. Mainly cloudy tomorrow, a slight chance of showers or thunderstorms, high of 18, Sunday showers and 17, Labor Day Monday showers and a high of 18. Right now it's 14. Breaking news when it happens, our next scheduled news at 1:30. I'm Brenda Neufeld.
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We can't afford anything. 40% of us are using food banks. Some of us can't find jobs. Some of us are long-term unemployed. So, Joy G, let me...

0: I think that's what it is. I'm glad you said that. I think that's what it comes down to. I think it comes down to the fact that Brampton in the, like when you look at Toronto as a city, Brampton is what I guess what they traditionally call a bedroom community, right? A lot of families live there, a lot of family homes. And guess what? People are happiest when they're with their families. So that probably is tracking.
1: You know, the interesting thing, what we picked up this year compared to last year, the two cities that really jumped a lot. And just so for the for your listeners, you know, we polled in June. This was the month of June. So we're not, you know, obviously we're not, we weren't in there last week when all this crap was going on with the, you know, America meltdown and stuff. But we polled in June. But what was going on in June in Toronto and Vancouver? There, happiness levels went up because there's just, there was so much stuff going on in those cities. And I know there was a lot of angst pre-World Cup that, oh my God, traffic's going to be terrible. There's all these people coming here for
0: But once it started, everyone was happy.
1: It was street parties. It was patios. It was the watch parties. Canada was doing pretty good. Happiness went up.
0: Yeah. We're happiest when we're outside doing stuff. I think that's what that tells us too. Wow.
1: I don't know if I want to do my poll in February.
0: No, it might be cold, especially if you're going to somewhere like Whitehorse or something. You're like, hey, let's go to Whitehorse and do some polling in February. It would be interesting one day if you guys did decide to do some focus groups in Brampton to find out, you know, what makes that city so happy, right? I'd love to know.
1: The elixir. Yeah, I hear you.
0: Andrew N., Senior VP with Leger. Andrew, thanks so much, man. We appreciate your time this afternoon.
1: Enjoyed the conversation. Thanks for making time for me in the program. Take care.
0: You're welcome. What makes me happy? A McCain's Deep and Delicious in the freezer.
2: That's the perfect way.
0: A good espresso beans for my coffee in the morning. What else makes me happy? A big fat joint. Look, we're being honest here. We're adults, right? Some people, they're happy if they get to have a Negroni on a Friday, or they get to have a rum and coke or something. Mine's the other.
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0: Different types of vapes? Yeah. Oh, I got a, you know what's interesting? I got one the other day that it was a mango passion fruit dragon fruit. And I'm like, well, hang on a second. Dragon fruit doesn't have a flavor. So why are you lying to me? It just looks pretty. It doesn't taste like anything, right? All right, so here's what I want to do. Is I want to know from the Ben Mulrooney audience across the country this afternoon, considering what Andrew has just told us from Leger and where you live. I don't know, Edmonton, what makes you happy? What about you, Calgary? What makes you happy? Winnipeg, what makes you happy? And Vancouver, I want to know what makes you happy as well. And especially all of our listeners in Toronto and London. What actually is your tick of approval to go, yeah, you know what? My life's pretty good. I want to know. 416-870-6400, call or text to 1-888-225-TALK. What is making you happy in this year of 2026? I want to know next on the Ben Mulrooney Show.
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9: 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I'm Chip Glasswell.
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7: This is Global News. I'm Brandon Neufeld. Cloudy and 14 at 1:30. Calgary police are investigating a collision between a pedestrian and a Calgary transit bus this morning. It happened just before 10 a.m. in the intersection of Beddington Boulevard and Center Street North. The female was taken to hospital with serious injuries. Mayor Jeremy Farkas has called a special council meeting Tuesday morning following the leak of confidential budget documents this week. The meeting notice says City Council will receive legal advice about the unauthorized disclosure. Yesterday, Councillor Landon Johnston said he was the one responsible for leaking the documents. Nearly 300 organizations have asked federal leadership to halt the removal of 10 international students handed removal orders during a protest in Calgary last month. The former students thought their programs were eligible for postgraduate work permits. Their applications have been denied, and during that protest, 10 were given orders to leave Canada. Environment Canada Calgary weather, mix of sun and cloud, a few showers and a high of 19, down to 9 for tonight, 18 degrees tomorrow with a chance of showers. Right now it is 14. Breaking news when it happens, our next scheduled news at 2. I'm Brenda Neufeld.
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1: Because I've got to obfuscate. I got to blame somebody else. So don't work on Sundays. Now, here's what's interesting, is I used to always leave a lot of my Monday work until Sunday. And I'll just do it Sunday. Now I make sure to do it on Fridays before I leave the office, so I don't have to do anything on a Sunday, because I got sick of not having a weekend for myself. Now, there is one of us amongst the three of us that are on this show right now, me, the host, Joy G, who is our technical producer, and Danny, who is our producer. One of us three, and I'll let you try.

0: Then you go up to Edmonton, and it's a beautiful rink. I'm not knocking the arena, but our broadcast location at Rogers Place is the worst in the NHL. You feel like you're in Red Deer.
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14: This is Global News. I'm Brenda Neufeld. Cloudy and 14 at 2 o'clock. A coalition of 300 organizations is asking the federal government and the Alberta government to halt the removal of 10 international students handed removal orders during a protest last month. The former students thought their programs were eligible for postgraduate work permits. Despite that, their applications were denied. And during a protest in Calgary last month, 10 were given orders to leave the country. Saeed Hussein is a spokesperson for the Migrant Rights Network group, which penned the letter.
15: You know, 10 people being put on removal orders. So it's deeply concerning. It's upsetting. It's angering. And I think that every person in the country should realize how this actually is a shift in how public protests have been treated historically, and something we should be quite concerned about.
14: The network says targeting newcomers for enforcement while they're protesting immigration rules is a violation of charter rights and will have a chilling effect on those who want to speak out. Calgary City Council will seek legal advice during a special closed-door meeting Tuesday after a trove of confidential and preliminary budget documents were leaked. As first reported by Global News on Wednesday, the documents

0: documents showed a 20% property tax increase would be required to cover all of the spending requests before City Council. Administration later whittled that down to 15%. Mayor Jeremy Farkas says the figures are simply a wish list and no decisions have been made regarding a property tax increase. Ward 14 Councillor Landon Johnston said he was the one who leaked the documents. Billboards have gone up in major cities across the province as we come up on 1 year since the disappearance of Darius McDougall. The six-year-old was missing near Island Lake in the Crow's Nest Pass on September 21st while camping with his family. The search stretched on for weeks with no sign of what happened to him. Lindsay Lobb with the Canadian Centre for Child Protection says the ads are important to keep Darius in the public's mind.
1: When a child goes missing, there's very often this huge response. And, you know, certainly we saw this in the search for Darius that, you know, in the immediate hours and days after his disappearance, there was this huge public swell of support. But often, you know, as time goes by, the people can go back to their regular lives, and that can be really hard for families that are continuing to search.
0: The billboards are also up in major cities in Saskatchewan. Posted in collaboration with Darius's family, the RCMP and missingkids.ca. A Massachusetts judge has declared a mistrial in the case of Lindsay Clancy, a woman who admits to strangling her three children in 2023. The jury sent a note for a third time saying they could not unanimously decide whether to hold her criminally responsible. Her lawyer blames postpartum psychosis. ABC's Aaron Katursky has more.
2: She is not going free. She is returning to a mental health facility to continue to receive treatment for her postpartum illnesses. The judge is preparing for the possibility of a new trial. That will be up to Plymouth County District Attorney Timothy Cruz. But after 7 days of deliberation and three straight days of deadlock, the judge has declared a mistrial.
0: A new court date has been set for late this month. And the Chief Justice of Alberta has died. Ritu Kular passed away on Thursday. She spent more than two decades in private practice before being appointed to the Alberta Court of King's Bench in 2017. And in 2022, Kular was named Chief Justice of Alberta. Environment Canada, Calgary weather, mix of sun and cloud. A few showers today, high of 19, down to 9 tonight. 18 tomorrow, slight chance of showers. Showers and 17 Sunday. Right now it's 14. Breaking news when it happens. Our next scheduled news at 2:30. I'm Brenda Neufeld.
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6: Tuesday after the long weekend. There is a brand new book coming out. It's called Uncover Up, How to Think Clearly in an Age of Conspiracies, written by Lee Quinley and also Nathan Radke. Nathan Radke's in studio with me. Thanks for coming in, man.
7: Well, thanks for having me on.
6: I love this sort of stuff because I've worked in radio for 30 plus years, worked in talk radio coming up on 15 years. And I would say every single day I'm dealing with at least one conspiracy that comes up as a story that might want to be covered.
7: Yeah, I'm not surprised by that at all. Talk radio has long been like fertile soil for conspiracy thinking.
6: Yeah.
7: And just in general, human beings, we're such narrative creatures. We love a story.
6: Yeah.
7: And we want explanations. And conspiracy theories give us both of those. They appear to give us explanations to the strange stuff that's happening.
6: Yeah.
7: And they do so in the form of like a compelling story. The problem is sometimes we confuse how compelling a story is with how true it is.
6: How dangerous can it be to really fully believe something that probably isn't true? How can it affect stuff around you?
7: Well, it can get extremely dangerous. It can get extremely dangerous at an individual level because you might start believing something that causes you harm. We saw this during the pandemic in a time when people were legitimately scared and understandably scared. There were all sorts of scammers and opportunists who moved in to try to take advantage of that fear by selling what they used to call snake oil.
6: Yeah.
7: Medicines that didn't work. And people would take those medicines in the hope that it would save them from what was happening in the pandemic. And often it would either cause them some actual harm or it just wouldn't do them any good and give them a false sense of security. So on an individual level, I've seen instances where people have refused medical coverage because they were so certain that at any second, a new technology called the MedBed was going

0: have questions about the assassination of that president.
1: Well, it's good to have questions. And the official story is often untrue. And people in power do lie to us and conceal things from us. And there are examples of genuine conspiracies which are accurate. And some of those sound ridiculous. CIA mind control programs. That one is true.
0: MKUltra, yeah.
1: Exactly. Vast overreach by the FBI and surveillance, things like COINTELPRO. The Americans planning on nuking the moon, which sounds cartoonish, yeah. But in the 1950s, Project A119, it was something that they were considering. These things did happen. The difference is, one, we have receipts for them, which is an important thing in a conspiracy. And two, there's a historical context that makes them make sense because they all took place during the Cold War. And the Cold War, of course, was a time when the Americans and the Soviets couldn't fight each other directly, so they had to fight each other weird. So that's one difference between the ridiculous-sounding actual conspiracies and the ridiculous-sounding false ones, is that there's a historical context that kind of makes them make a little bit more sense.
0: With people's just easy access to the internet these days, how easy is it to fall for a conspiracy without understanding the facts?
1: It's extremely easy. We're hardwired for it. It's such a handy thing. When we were cave people, tens of thousands of years ago, your ability to detect a threat or to see people maybe making secret alliances, that keeps you alive.
0: Yeah.
1: And so the humans that were good at that were more likely to survive and reproduce and pass on those tendencies. And sure, you get stuff wrong occasionally.
0: Yeah.
1: But it's better to mistake a stick for a snake than to mistake a snake for a stick. It helps keep you alive. So we're basically hardwired evolutionarily to see patterns and to detect threats. But it's kind of like how the way we have immune systems that protect us from germs. That's a good thing. But our immune systems can overreact and give us allergic reactions and put us in danger. Our critical thinking, it makes us skeptical, which is good. We should distrust official stories. It gets cranked up too far. It turns from skepticism to paranoia.
0: Right.
1: And at that point, it's putting us in danger.
0: Yeah. Wow. All right. Nathan Radke is with us. He's the author of a brand new book called Uncover Up, How to Think Clearly in the Age of Conspiracies. I got a few more questions for you. In fact, I want to sort of direct some questions to you about late night talk radio. The days of Coast to Coast. You remember that show? It used to be on this some of these very radio stations.
1: Of course. I drove around in the middle of the night.
0: Yeah. I want to talk to you about Art Bell. I want to talk to you about George Norrie and what that type of radio does to people that believe conspiracies. We'll do that next as we continue on the Ben Mulready Show.
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0: of Kat, where there was some Russian diplomats nearby. They wanted to find out what they were saying.
1: Yeah.
0: Instead, the cat was run over by a taxi cab.
1: Oh, my God, really?
0: Well, that's the thing about chaos. Organized plans. I mean, no plan survives first contact with the enemy.
1: It's so fascinating because while there were so many conspiracies that I know and you know are not real, there are plenty out there that are, in fact, very much real. And we brought it up earlier, MK Ultra.
0: Yeah.
1: Like, for years and years and years, you would hear people discussing this. I think I even remember Art Bell and George Norrie talking about this at length multiple times.
0: Yeah.
1: And I always thought, well, hang on, that can't be real. That can't be real. That can't be real. Then I saw the movie Pineapple Express, where they use that as a bit of a plot point at the start of the movie. So I'm thinking, hang on, they're putting this in movies now. And then I start figuring out, well, hang on a second, this did actually happen.
0: Yeah, and it's even more ridiculous than people realize. And it went on for decades. And the CIA tried to destroy all evidence of it. And it was only because bureaucracies don't tend to be very efficient. But you need giant bureaucracies to pull off giant plans. And so there was just some papers that were misfiled, which is the only reason that we know about MKUltra now. Because, of course, people were coming out in the 1960s and saying, hey, I'm being experimented on by the CIA. But they were just treated as if they perhaps were suffering from mental illness and dismissed.
1: Well, but it actually did happen.
0: The
1: book is called Uncover Up, How to Think Clearly in an Age of Conspiracies, written by Lee Kuan Lee and also Nathan Radke. Nate, thanks so much for coming by. We appreciate it.
0: Well, thanks for having me on.
1: All right. It's the Ben Mulrooney Show. More next. Stay there.
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4: 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I'm Brenda Neufeld. Cloudy and 15 at 2:30. A 214-page roadmap to separation has been released. Keith Wilson, co-head of the Alberta Transition Plan, says the document lays out what needs to happen if Alberta gets to an independent vote and supports separation. He says independence would require fewer changes than you'd think. The federal Conservatives are launching a campaign to encourage Albertans to vote to remain in Canada in the October 19th referendum. Parkland MP Dane Lloyd spent the summer meeting people on both sides of the issue and says it became clear that a campaign is needed to engage Conservatives' support and make sure they vote. The mayor has called a special meeting for Tuesday morning following the leak of confidential budget documents this week. The meeting notice says the city will receive legal advice about the unauthorized disclosure. Yesterday, Councillor Landon Johnston claimed responsibility. Environment Canada Calgary weather, mix of sun and cloud, a few showers today and a high of 19, down to 9 for tonight, and then cloudy, a slight chance of showers tomorrow and 18. Right now, it is 15. Breaking news when it happens, our next scheduled news at 3. I'm Brenda Neufeld.
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1: I didn't choose that one. Georgie chose that one. I would never choose that. I thought you were going to play the Prodigy Firestarter or something. You know, hi, it's the Ben Mulrooney Show, direct here from the Edge Radio Network, in for Ben. Don't worry, Ben fans. He's going to be back in the chair on Tuesday. All right. I'm just filling in. All right. So everyone can chill. It's all good. Can we talk about the weather? Things are going to get very warm. In fact, they're saying that Canadians should prepare for a 5-degree centigrade hotter future. I mean, we already knew this. We've been warned about this since the 80s. We've been told that if we keep treating our environment poorly, things ain't going to end well. So when I read this, I'm not shocked. I'm not like, oh no, I got to move somewhere cooler. I think we all saw this coming. Now, there are plenty of people out there that don't believe in climate change. That's fine. You shout at the internet. It's fine. But when you're asking yourself,

of, oh, why is it so hot, so much hotter? Why is it so much colder this winter? Well, that's all our own doing. Scientists have been preparing us for this for years, saying there's going to be a point of no return. We're already at it. We're already past it. Terrifying, right? A future where everything is 5 degrees warmer. So in the second edition of Canada's Changing Climate Report, they've basically told us with greater confidence that burning fossil fuels, or what the report calls human activities, are responsible for climate change. The federal government released a summary of those reports' findings yesterday, assessing what Canadians would look forward to under different scenarios. They say that glaciers could largely disappear with this change. They say under this scenario, Canada is projected to warm through this century with an estimated temperature increase of 5 degrees Celsius by 2081 to 2100 in Nunavut. Warming in winter could exceed 10 degrees.

0: A completely different place.
1: Yeah, I mean, still within Canada, but right. I would definitely want to move somewhere. I've dreamt about moving out on the West Coast, not necessarily Vancouver, but I just like it more temperate. Like, I love fall, I love spring.
0: All right, off to BC for you then. That's where you need to be. And look, there are plenty of Torontonians that I've met in my time living on the West Coast that moved there for exactly that. They wanted something different. They wanted a more temperate climate. They were not prepared for the amount of rain and water, though. At all.
1: You know, and I lived in Vancouver for a time, and what they get is, yes, do they have rain? Sure. But it's, you don't even need an umbrella a lot of the times. It's like just a misting. It's not a huge deal, I found. The gray days could kind of get to you. So, yeah, I get that. But I love it to just be temperate. 21, 22, 23 degrees. Mm. If it could be that every day, that would be perfect for
0: me. All right. That place doesn't exist. Doesn't exist. Go to Australia in winter. Lowest temperature, 22 degrees. Maybe. I don't know. It's the Ben Mulroney Show. More next. Stay there.
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15: This is Global News. I'm Brenda Neufeld. Cloudy and 15 at 3 o'clock. Alberta constitutional lawyer Keith Wilson says Alberta independence may mean less changes than you'd think. Wilson co-leads the Alberta Transition Plan, a 214-page roadmap for separating from Canada. He says the document lays out what needs to happen if Alberta gets to an independence vote and supports separation.
16: That would give a mandate to the current Alberta government to stand up a task force to work on all the details, prepare replacement trade agreements, prepare transition agreements, employee transition agreements.

0: agreements.
1: The plan says government, social programs, banking, borders, and trade routes would need to be ready for day one. Other issues like economic policy, treaties, and an Alberta constitution could be worked out later. Meanwhile, the federal Conservatives are launching a campaign to encourage Albertans to vote to remain in Canada in the upcoming referendum. Parkland MP Dane Lloyd spent the summer meeting people on both sides of the issue and says it became clear that a campaign is needed to engage Conservative supporters and make sure they vote. Close to 300 organizations are asking that government leaders prevent the deportation of 10 international students handed removal orders in Calgary last month. 10 former international students who thought their programs would promise them work permits were protesting last month in the city when they were handed orders to leave Canada. One of them is 29-year-old Gurpreet Singh from India.
2: Like, I'm an average student. I'm not asking anything special. I'm not asking for any kind of mercy or anything. I'm just asking what we were told before coming to Canada.
1: Hundreds of organizations have signed on to a letter calling on Ottawa and Alberta to suspend their exclusion orders. Calgary City Council will seek legal advice during a special closed-door meeting Tuesday after confidential and preliminary budget documents were leaked this week. As first reported by Global News on Wednesday, the documents showed a 20% property tax increase would be needed to cover all the spending requests in front of City Council. Administration later whittled that down to a 15% tax increase. Mayor Jeremy Farkas says this is simply a wish list and no decisions have been made regarding a property tax increase. Ward 14 Councillor Landon Johnston said he was the one who leaked the documents. It's been nearly a year since Darius McDougall went missing in the Crow's Nest Pass while camping with his family, and the search continues for any sign of what happened to him. Billboards are now running across major cities in both Alberta and Saskatchewan. After he disappeared from a campsite near Island Lake, the search for Darius stretched over 2 weeks and used countless resources from police and search and rescue. Lindsay Lobb with the Canadian Centre for Child Protection says the ads are important to keep attention on missing children.
3: You know, there's always hope. I think the reality is that we, you know, no matter what it looks like, that these families need and deserve. So this is what the families.
1: The ads are posted in collaboration with Darius's family, the RCMP, and missingkids.ca. The Federal Court of Appeal has ruled denying employment insurance benefits to women after maternity leave is unconstitutional. The three-judge panel ruled in favor of a group of Quebec PI after being off, short for, during, or just after maternity leaves. A summary of the decision says the existing rules create a sex-based distinction that disproportionately affects women. It's a four.
4: The Knee Clinic is Alberta's only private knee, and they'll have your knee issue assessed within days. 03457 knee or visit kneeclinic.ca.
1: Environment Canada Calgary weather, mix of sun and clouds, some showers, a high of 19, down to 9 for tonight. Cloudy with a slight chance of showers tomorrow, up to 18 degrees. Showers and 17 Sunday, and rain for Labor Day, a high of 18. Right now, it's 15. Breaking news when it happens, our next scheduled news at 3:30. I'm Brenda Neufeld.
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1: Hello and good afternoon. Welcome to QR Afternoons. My name is Betty Jo Kaiser, and I am so happy to be with you on this Friday before the long weekend, really the last long weekend of the summer. Even though the weather sure doesn't say summer, there's showers throughout. Oof. Monday, the football game, it says high of 18 in showers. But you know what? Just bundle up. Just like layer for it. Get ready for it. I was at a football game when it was raining a couple of weeks ago. I don't know. It's all a blur. And I had a fantastic time. Don't let the rain dampen your spirits. If you would like to reach out, it's 403-974-8255. That's the text line, 403-974-8255. Lots of juicy bits coming up on the show today. A little bit later, we're going to hear from Pat Steinberg, the new host of Flames Now, as well as Mike Richards. His brand new show here on QR will debut tomorrow. We are going to talk a little bit about those kindergartners. We are right in the thick of back to school. And oh, so much more. I'm so excited. A couple of great chats with the one and only Jock Wilson. But first, joining us now is Andrew Enns. He's Executive Vice President, Central Canada for Léger Polling. Hello, Andrew. Thank you so much for joining us.
2: Hi, Betty Jo. Thanks for having me on the show.
1: Well, I saw a headline that really caught my eye. Canadians are happier than they've been in years. And I got to tell you, here in Alberta, honestly, like, I don't know if I would use the word happy. You know, confused, concerned, curious, terrified. These are just some of the words that come to mind here. But overall, coast to coast to coast, Canadians are happier. Are you surprised by this result?
2: Well, you know, I guess I'd add to it that forecast you just read off wouldn't make me very happy either for the long weekend. But
1: The
2: Betty Jo, I guess on one hand, I am, although this is the second year I've been involved in this project, and I'm now appreciating better that, like, happiness is not a common question that we ask in our business. We often ask about, hey, how are things going in Alberta? Or do you think Calgary's going in the right direction, or are things in the city going off on the wrong track? And you do get very different answers, and you do get some of those adjectives popping into the conversation. But when we ask somebody about just generally, how do you personally feel in terms of, you know, your happiness? What level, how would you sort of position your level of happiness? What we're finding in our research, what people go to are not the things, those external things in the news. Probably many of the things that you're talking about on your program, but they're going to things much closer to themselves, much more personal. They're going to their family. They're going to their neighbors. They even factor in sort of their day-to-day activity, their recreational activity, the fact that they can go for a nice walk. The community that they live in feels comfortable for that. Those are, like, what I'm seeing in the research is that those are the things that sort of equate to happiness, as opposed to, don't ask me about how I think the world's going. It's probably going to hell. But when you ask the happiness, they think about these things close, and I think that's a different measure.
1: For sure. The happiest provinces are Quebec, followed by Newfoundland, Labrador, and New Brunswick. I want to break this down a little bit. Why is Quebec a wide margin, 5 points? Why are they so happy there?
2: Yeah, you know, and we saw that last year as well when we did this sort of across the country. And I've talked at length to my Quebec colleagues, and there is a bit of a very pronounced sentiment in Quebec that's unique to them as opposed to the rest of the country, and it's a notion of they really put an onus on living for the moment. Like, they do not fixate on what they got to do tomorrow, what tomorrow's going to bring. So when they're enjoying that glass of wine on the patio, they're not worrying about having to mow the lawn on Saturday or all the rest of it. They really, it's that live for the moment mindset. And I think that really, really contributes to sort of that, a little less worry. And we see that reflected in the numbers.
1: Interesting. Now, I get Newfoundland Labrador. I don't think I've ever met an unhappy person from that part of the country. yeah. New Brunswick, my daughter went to university in New Brunswick. I've been there several times. Same thing. I mean, Atlantic Canada, how can you not be happy there? But yep. Nova Scotia didn't rate as high. That struck me. Any insight on that one?
2: There's a couple there, right? Like Nova Scotia, PEI. And again, like, they were low last year as well. I honestly don't have a lot of insight. I know what drives sort of the happiness is that, as I talked earlier about that, that sort of your personal situation. Obviously, some of the cities that, where a lot of our people that took the survey live in, when they think about their best cities, they think about safety and some of the recreational. So I don't really know, because I think Halifax and Charlottetown are pretty nice places to live. So it is a bit unusual. Don't have a really good answer for you. But, yeah, it is interesting that they're sort of down to the bottom, because they stand out from Newfoundland and New Brunswick.
1: And I wonder, too, when people are answering the questionnaire, you think about that, right? If you're sitting on your deck in Quebec with your glass of wine and you naturally don't think about mowing the lawn tomorrow, that's different from maybe somebody in Halifax who's maybe struggling with the traffic, or they happen to be thinking about the bigger picture. I guess it's hard to break down, right? How are you feeling in the moment, right?
2: Yep. Yeah, no, it does a bit. And it's not what I do find. And I said earlier, it's not also necessarily what might be happening news-wise in those provinces. It's really more of a personal barometer. And there was a finding for when we looked at the cities. City of Brampton jumped out as one of the happier cities in Canada. And I'm like, man, I'd love to go to Brampton and have a focus group with folks to go, what's going on here? Because I don't get it.
1: I love it. My kids used to read a book called The Chimpanzees from Happy Town, and everything was happy. And it's like, well, I just want to go to that town. That's what I thought about Brampton as well. Can we talk about Alberta? Do you have, are we kind of in the middle of the road? Where are we at the happiness factor?
2: You're sort of middle of the pack in Alberta, like a little, 68.5 out of, on our index out of 100, which puts you, a little bit behind British Columbia, Manitoba, Ontario, a little bit ahead of Nova Scotia and Prince Edward Island. And in terms of cities, Calgary's ahead of Edmonton, the two, the two big cities, Calgary slightly ahead of Edmonton.
1: No
2: but
1: surprise.
2: Again, kind of that middle of the pack. Yeah, well,
1: but we have a bit of a rivalry.
2: Yeah, no kidding. It is an interesting, I've done a number of interviews, and it's an interesting conversation to have, because it changes the conversation away from some of the international and current events. I mean, obviously, there's a really big thing going on in your province these days that I'm sure is driving people to some distraction and making some happy, some unhappy. And it's just interesting to see a number like this and realize that for a lot of people, what drives the happiness side is, not necessarily all the stuff that's going on in the news these days.
1: I would love you to comment a bit on the, you said, as citizens, we're actually sending mixed messages that makes it hard for policymakers, which I think is just an interesting comment. I'd love you to expand on that a little more.
2: So on the optimist sort of side, just in terms of the frame of mind of people?
1: Yes.
2: Yeah. So, for sure. Like, if you're a policymaker, decision maker, and I know in Manitoba and I know in Ontario, I'm not sure about Alberta, but we're in the middle of municipal elections. And, when people are in a bit more positive frame of mind and we ask people about just how optimistic they felt about the future. And in Canada, it came in at 66.6 on our index, which, it's not bad. More optimistic people than less. And I think that just allows, you know, policymakers to put forward ideas that maybe just don't get shot down out of hand.
1: Right.
2: People maybe give it a chance. Let's take a look and just see, okay, what are you trying to do here? And I think that's, you know, I think that's important because I think there's, you know, obviously, you know, lots of ideas and there's always seems to be a lot of debate and you know, you hope that people maybe approach some things with open minds.
1: For sure. Andrew Enns, Executive Vice President, Central Canada for Léger Polling. Thank you so much for joining us. Love chatting with you. And for those that are curious, this online survey was conducted in June of this year. Over 63,000 Canadians participated. So it's a good sampling. And
2: It's a good sample, and it is, you know, I will say it was done long before all this most recent nonsense with America broke out, so
1: doesn't
2: capture that necessarily. But, yeah, no, I appreciate the time, Betty Jo. I really enjoyed your question.
1: Have a great day. Thank you so much, Andrew.
2: Yes, indeed. Take care. Bye-bye.
1: You are listening to QR Calgary. I'm Betty Jo Kaiser, filling in for the afternoon. Currently 15 degrees, overcast. Ooh, feels a little bit chilly. We do have to stop and take a break, but when we come back, we are going to chat with the spouse, the wife of one of our Calgary Stampeder coaches. Don't go away. We'll be back with more after this.
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1: Hello and welcome to QR Afternoons. My name is Betty Jo Kaiser. If you would like to text me, you can do so at 403-974-8255, 403-974-8255. Here we are, Friday before the long weekend. And I know about you, but I'm very excited to watch our Calgary Stampeders crush Edmonton on Monday. And yeah, okay, so there's a little bit of a sprinkle in the forecast. Who cares? Grab your ticket, grab your galoshes and your raincoat and head to the game. The last game I went to was also raining. Not the best weather, but we went because you got to go check out the Stamps. And sitting beside me was the most delightful lady. We got chatting, and turns out Jamie Klund, wife of Stampeders linebacker coach Marcus Klund, and we started yakking about her life in Calgary.

0: Calgary. And I said, Jamie, one of these days I'm going to call you and you're going to come on the radio and talk about adjusting to life in Calgary after living pretty much your whole life in the U.S. And she's here. Hello, Jamie.
1: Hello. Thanks for having me.
0: How are you?
1: Doing great. How are you?
0: Good. So excited about the game. Are you and the kids bundling up and coming to McMahon to watch the big game?
1: Absolutely. We wouldn't miss it. We'll be in black.
0: I love it. I love it. Okay, so Jamie, you moved the kiddos here from, is it Bolivar, Missouri?
1: Well, we've lived in Bolivar, but we also lived in Jackson, Missouri, which is around St. Louis.
0: Okay, and that's where you met your husband, Marcus?
1: Correct, in Missouri.
0: Right, and Marcus made the move up to Canada. Now, I know he spent some time in Saskatchewan, Edmonton. We don't really want to talk about that because, you know, it's all about Calgary. And then, of course, he moved to join the Calgary Stampeders. Now, when did you and the kiddos join him?
1: So this is Marcus's second year with the Stampeders. And the kids and I always come up for the summers. I was a teacher down in the States, and when the school is out, we just came up here and had the summers with him, but we actually moved up here at the end of May.
0: And so far, tell me what you think of life as a Calgarian.
1: Oh, it's beautiful up here. When it's not raining.
0: Right.
1: No, it's beautiful. The kids and I, there's a lot of things to do. The kids and I are never really bored. We love going on the Elbow. We have been paddle boarding, and that's been exciting and something to do. So we've been kind of river ratting.
0: And your son is also playing some football.
1: Yes, my son is part of the Mavericks on the youth football side of it.
0: Love it.
1: My daughter is starting volleyball next week.
0: I love it.
1: So yeah, we're a sports family, so that's kind of really all we know.
0: And tell us about the transition to school. Now, what do the kids think so far of school in Calgary, Canada, compared to back in the U.S.?
1: Yeah, they started this week. It's been, both of them have said that they really love their schools. They really love their teachers. They have come home excited. They have met lots of friends. They're really loving it, which helps me be excited for them.
0: For sure. I mean, it's a big adjustment. There's a lot of people that know what it's like to pack up your kids and move for work. Lots of people have done it, but it struck me that to come from Missouri up to Calgary, Canada must have been like quite a move. And I asked you when we were chatting, watching the game, by the way, we were thinking of sneaking out early just because it was getting all cold and dark and we wanted to beat traffic. But Jamie and I had such a great conversation about their move to Canada and how it was going for the kids and the enthusiasm and the excitement. I'm happy to hear that the kids are still enjoying it. And yourself, you were hoping to maybe get a teaching position at some point this year. Can you divulge if you've had some luck with that?
1: Well, I have. I'm still waiting. I put in my application in order for the Alberta
0: Teachers Association
1: to kind of like check my credentials and stuff.
0: Yeah.
1: I still haven't heard back from them. It should be sometime this month that I should hear back on whether or not I'm able to teach. I hope that it comes back with good news. Or at least with like the next steps of what I have to take in order to be able to teach up here.
0: Well, I'll tell you.
1: But other than that, yeah, well, since I'm waiting to figure that out, I've been kind of enjoying my time. I haven't really ever had my time.
0: Well, I wanted to pull back the curtain a little bit. We are, of course, the voice of the Calgary Stampeders. We talk football all the time. We talk plays. We talk strategy. We talk player profiles. And I just wanted to pull back the curtain a little and talk to the family of the folks that are making all the excitement on the field. Jamie Klund is originally from Missouri. She, of course, moved here with her kiddos to be with Dad, Marcus Klund. He's the Stampeders linebacker coach. And we're all going going to be there on Monday, 4 o'clock kickoff. Go Stamps, go. Jamie, thank you for sharing a little peek into your personal life and your adjustment. Welcome to Calgary, and we hope you enjoy many, many happy years here with your family.
1: Thank you so much. Go Stamps.
0: Go Stamps, go. Woo!
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9: This is Global News. I'm Brenda Neufeld. Cloudy and 15 at 3:30. Political scientist Lori Williams says Alberta independence will be a lot more complicated than simply saying goodbye to Canada. Her comments follow the release of the 214-page Alberta Transition Plan, co-led by independence advocate Keith Wilson. Williams says the top question for many is whether Alberta will be better off financially or not, and that answer isn't in this report.
10: It's supposed to be addressed in a forthcoming report, but if that report has as many questions in it as this one does, I don't think it's going to give the answers or the confidence that people would need to conclude that Alberta would be in a position to smoothly transition.
9: The plan says the government, social programs, banking, borders, and trade would need to be ready to go from day one, while issues

0: like treaties, economic policy, and a constitution could be worked out later. Meanwhile, the federal conservatives are launching a campaign to encourage Albertans to vote to remain in Canada in the October referendum. Parkland MP Dane Lloyd spent the summer meeting people on both sides of the issue and says it became clear that a campaign is needed to engage conservative supporters and make sure they vote. A coalition of 300 labor and community groups is calling on the federal and Alberta governments to halt the removal of 10 international students, it says, were singled out for enforcement at a Calgary protest. The Migrant Rights Network group makes the demand in a public letter sent this week. The network says targeting newcomers for enforcement while they were protesting immigration rules is a violation of charter rights and will have a chilling effect on those wanting to speak out. The letter is pinned to a recent protest in Calgary by 1,500 graduates from Portage College. The network says the students completed programs that made them eligible for post-graduation work permits, but they say that over the summer they were refused the permits when the federal government changed the eligibility rules. The mayor has called a special meeting for Tuesday morning following the leak of confidential budget documents this week. The meeting notices City Council will receive legal advice about the unauthorized disclosure, which was first reported by Global News on Wednesday. Yesterday, Councillor Landon Johnston claimed responsibility for the leak. A Massachusetts judge has declared a mistrial in the murder case against Lindsay Clancy.
1: At this point, I'm going to declare that the jury is deadlocked, and I'm going to declare a mistrial.
0: Jurors sent a third note today saying they could not reach a unanimous decision on whether Clancy was criminally responsible when she strangled her three young children in 2023. Prosecutors argued that Clancy acted deliberately and understood her actions, while her lawyers said postpartum psychosis left her unable to control her behavior. The closely watched case has drawn attention to maternal mental health care and gaps in treatment. A new government report says climate change's effects in Canada are largely irreversible. Nearly two dozen government and climate science experts say current climate policies will see average temperatures in Canada rise 5 degrees by the year 2100. But in much of Nunavut, the report's authors say there's a 50% chance winter temperatures will increase in the territory by more than 10 degrees. Even if the world reaches net zero emissions by 2075, the report's authors warn climate effects in Canada will be stark. It's 3:33.
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0: Environment Canada Calgary weather, mix of sun and cloud and a few showers today, high of 19, down to 9 for tonight. Mainly cloudy tomorrow, slight chance of showers, high of 18. Showers for Sunday and 17, and then Labor Day Monday, again, showers and 18. It's 15 degrees. Breaking news when it happens, our next scheduled news at 4. I'm Brenda Neufeld.
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1: Hello and welcome back to QR Calgary Afternoons. My name is Betty Jo Kaiser, sitting in the chair for today. And next up, I am so looking forward to this conversation. Bradley Richards teaches philosophy courses at Toronto Metropolitan University, has also co-created Matcha Writer, which is software that prevents inappropriate AI use. Welcome to the program, Bradley.
2: Hi, thanks for having me.
1: Well, I was taking a look at this article in the Globe and Mail, and the headline just caught my eye. The cheating generation is asking us to help them stop. So I guess we should start with that. Are students in university now, and maybe it includes high school students as well, are they considered?

0: Workers are using ChatGPT or Claude to do their writing, while others are just doing the writing themselves. And they're like, hey, what are you doing? So I guess it's not necessarily an age group as it is a choice and an activity, right?
1: Yes, I think that's true. AI, generative AI, especially large language model-based chatbots are being used a lot in all areas of society now and many different workplaces. And exactly what's appropriate is sort of being worked out as we go. In education, though, I think things are different.
0: Yes, for sure. And there is a certain percentage of the population, the student population, that's actually reaching out for help, right?
1: That's been my experience. Students will often approach me kind of on the side or after class and ask, you know, what we can do to prevent the degree of cheating that they're aware of among their peers, especially on assignments that are completed at home. They'll also sometimes report, occurrences of cheating that are happening during tests and exams, which wasn't something I had experienced prior to the rise of AI.
0: So in your experience, this cheating isn't necessarily nefarious or trying to cut corners. It's students that are kind of feeling like pushed up against the wall and they are a little bit desperate, right?
1: Yeah, I mean, that's something that's sort of implicit in the article in the Globe and Mail. What I point to is the fact that there's been a lot of research supporting the idea that students cheat more when they think it's normal or when it's an acceptable part of the culture or university community or high school community that they're a part of. And in this case, I think LLMs have made it feel more normal, which has led to more students cheating, which in turn puts pressure on students that are reluctant to cheat in order to survive or keep up in that environment. This is my speculation about what's happening.
0: Fascinating. Bradley, can you tell us about this software, Matcha Writer? Tell us how it works.
1: Yeah, so Matcha Writer is something that I conceived with my business partner, David Borgé. And essentially what it is, it's a writing environment that includes a browser, an internet browser, something like Google Chrome, for example. And it also includes an editor, something like Word, for example. These things are both inside an environment, and nothing else can come into that environment. It doesn't allow copy-paste from any other part of the computer or application running on the computer. And this allows us to create a complete research history of all the reading, annotation, every aspect of the work that a student does in the course of writing an essay or completing a long-form assignment. And our idea is that instructors should move toward a model where they're grading based on process. It's analogous to the way in elementary or high school you might have been graded on a math problem, and you're expected, you get grades for each step in the process, not just the final answer.
0: So is your software being used now? Like, is it being used by people in the academic environment, or is it relatively new?
1: It's new and it's being used. So at this point, we are running pilots at a bunch of different universities, mostly in Canada and the United States. We're finding that people are excited about it. They're really looking for a solution. And part of what we offer is the ability to accommodate a variety of different pedagogies and approaches to AI. So we're not necessarily saying you can't use any AI, but there needs to be a way to track what the student's doing and reward the work for those that are doing the work, and in the process ensure that students learn and that they develop morally, intellectually, cognitively in the process.
0: I mean, AI is here to stay. It's the future, right? So if we can utilize tools such as your Matcha Writer and others to help, I think that's going to go a really long way. What's the feedback? Have you heard from some of these universities that are piling it? Early remarks, early outcomes?
1: Yeah, people find it effective. They immediately can see how much time a student has put into the work and how much time they spent, for example, reading.

0: engaging with the text or researching, if it's a research-oriented paper. And all of that gives them important information about whether and what kinds of learning are occurring. You know, I think sometimes people, if they don't think about it too much, they might not realize that these traditional assignments develop many different cognitive abilities and faculties, and that's why they've been around for so long. And there's a risk to automating or outsourcing all of this stuff especially during education.
1: Fascinating. Bradley Richards teaches philosophy courses at Toronto Metropolitan University. He's co-created MatcherWriter, software that prevents inappropriate AI use. Thanks, Bradley. Have a great day.
0: Thanks so much.
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8: 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Okay, Jock. 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

0: Chalk Wilson.
1: For anybody that doesn't want to go to the United States, I will take that trip. I will go to the United States in a heartbeat.
0: Yeah, like
1: I go to Wrigley Field.
0: I'm going to tell you right now, like I have no plans or reason to go to the U.S., but that contest, hello, that's a very nice package.
1: It is, if you're a sports fan, and that would be kind of, maybe not a bucket list, but I tell you what, right up there, because Wrigley Field is one ballpark that you would love to attend, and of course, throwing in the Home Run Derby, and of course, the All-Star Game. Yeah, it's a pretty good night.
0: Pretty good deal. Remember, it's qrcalgary.com to enter that.
1: Don't text us.
0: No. Okay, there's a big game on Monday.
1: Labor Day weekend.
0: I'm so excited about it.
1: Are you going?
0: Of course. Yeah.
1: Of course.
0: So many years I couldn't go because the day before back to school.
1: Yeah.
0: You know, like, you get home and it's, you're cold.
1: Now you don't have kids in school anymore, right?
0: Dude, empty nester time.
1: Don't you love that?
0: Let me tell you, I cannot wait. I'm going to have a couple of brewskis and cheer on my Stampeders in my rain gear. I can't wait.
1: Labor Day weekend. It's one of the best on the CFL calendar. You got big games this week, and it kicks off tonight, Betty Jo, because you got the BC Lions on a 5-game heater, and they're the hottest team in the Canadian Football League. Like the Calgary Stampeders, they played in the East last week. They stayed. They're on a short week. They got to go into Montreal, a very rabid environment, and knock off a team that's going to be a little owly because they lost to the Winnipeg Blue Bombers last week, and Montreal has the best record in the league. So I think this is a great way to kick off the Labor Day weekend, the Lions and the Montreal Alouettes. Then on Sunday, yes, you get the Winnipeg Blue Bombers and the Saskatchewan Rough Riders. You know, there's lots of Rider fans out there. And, the Banjo Bowl will be the return match afterwards. So that's going to be interesting. And then on Holiday Monday, the early game, the Toronto Argonauts and the Hamilton Tiger Cats. The Tiger Cats really in a must-win situation, trying to keep their playoff hopes alive. They got to beat the Toronto Argonauts this weekend. And then the game we're all getting excited about at McMahon Stadium. And I keep checking the weather forecast. Stampeders and the Elks, 4 o'clock start. Are you giving me good news or bad news here on the afternoon show?
0: I got to tell you right now, let me just refresh, just in case something's happened in the last 5 minutes.
1: Because it can change quickly.
0: It really can. I mean, this is Calgary. Okay, 15 degrees and rain. 15 degrees isn't that bad. Like, it's not like it's minus 15.
1: Not. And the fact of the matter is, rain can mean so many different things. If it's a monsoon, then it's not fun. But right. If it showers or whatever.
0: The last game I went to, not the one last weekend, I think it was the one before that, and it was rain, and a bunch of people didn't show up. And I'm going to tell you, it was a beautiful night. Mm-hmm. The rain just stopped just before game time. Mm-hmm. The seats were a little wet. Who cares? It was fantastic. So don't let the rain scare you away.
1: You dress it appropriately.
0: Yes.
1: And you're exactly right. And hey, I think you're going to be entertained. We know what the Edmonton Elks are this year. The Edmonton Elks are the best team in the West. The Edmonton Elks have the best record. They always have trouble coming into Calgary, though, on Labor Day. Whether the Stampeders are a good team, an average team, or a bad team, you know, there's something special about this rivalry game that brings out the best in the Calgary Stampeders, and that's exactly what you're hoping for. And hey, the good news for Stampeder fans is Dave Dickinson basically confirmed that Vernon Adams is good to go today.
2: A full practice, so that's 2 in a row. Feel good about him getting back in there and being our leader and trying to beat a great team. So, but everything's trending positively. We do, as every team does, always a little. You make plans in case something goes wrong. But I feel real good that he's doing the right things, having good work, and he'll be our leader.
1: Yeah, well, that's exactly what Stampeder fans want to hear because, you got to have your A team if you're going to beat the Edmonton Elks. And the other wild card, and I talked a little bit about this yesterday, Reggie Bagleton trending in the right direction. He was so close to playing last week against the Hamilton Tiger Cats. Reggie Bagleton, another full participant in practice today. So if I'm a betting man here on a Friday afternoon heading into the long weekend for a Monday game, I'm thinking Reggie Bagleton's going to be in the lineup. So fingers crossed on that one. I think that's going to be interesting. Now, here's the other deal. The Stampeders are not a favorite heading into this game, and they shouldn't be a favorite because their record is not as good as the Edmonton Elks. But Dave Dickinson basically saying, hey, no issues being the underdog at all.
2: I mean, we don't try to concern ourselves. If you're the favorite, the underdog's not going to help you win or lose. But the reality is, we've got a long way to go still, and we've got an uphill climb. And part of that was we haven't won enough close games. We haven't done what we need to put ourselves in.

0: a better position. But the opportunity's there. I mean, it's right there. It's a tough one, but great chance for us basically to play the West almost exclusively. A couple games here and there against the East, but we play the West, everybody. That'll determine whether we can reel these other teams in and get to the playoffs.
1: Yeah, if the Calgary Stampeders are going to be a playoff team, and I've mentioned this a couple of times, they've got to at least win one against the Edmonton Elks. And, of course, you got back-to-back home-and-home coming up here, Labor Day Monday, and then the return match in Edmonton on Saturday. You got to win one of those games, preferably the game at home. Hey, if you can win both, even a bonus, because then after that, you got back-to-back against the Ottawa Redblacks, the worst team in the league, the team that has not won yet this season in the Canadian Football League. Now, the Stampeders did lose twice last year to the Ottawa Redblacks. They weren't a great team, so you don't want to be the first team to lose to the Ottawa Redblacks. But here's the deal. If you win one of Edmonton games, if you win two against Ottawa, you're back over the 500 mark. You're right back into the playoff picture, and that's exactly where the Stampeders are hoping they're going to be this year, because, of course, the Grey Cup game is right here in Calgary. So we're going to see how that plays out. Now, you must have other plans this weekend, not just football. You know,
2: well, football game is the highlight for sure.
1: Okay.
2: I've got a session with my trainer so that I can build the strength training.
1: I like that.
2: Build the muscle. Mm-hmm. Yeah, honestly, like, it's pretty quiet. The following weekend, heading east to see the kid in Ontario. Okay. But no, going to stay. I'm just a little staycation. At 5:35, we have a gentleman on who will tell us all of the things to do this weekend in the city. And okay, let me tell you, there's quite a bit. I mean, I'm pretty focused on the game on Monday. There's lots to see and do. Yeah, so it's a little rainy. There's plenty to do inside. There's plenty to do outside. So how about you? Do you have big plans?
1: I tell you what, I've got a very, very busy weekend because my wife celebrated a birthday yesterday. So we got a little bit of a party happening for her tomorrow at one of our friends' place. So that's nice. Going to be a birthday. And then one of my good friends, Sean Baylor. Do you know Sean Baylor?
2: I do not.
1: Sean Baylor is a good dude that used to work in the beer industry. He used to work for Carling O'Keefe. Then he used to work for Molson's and Big Rock. And now he's in the oil patch. He turns a big number on Sunday. So I'm going out to Okotoks to celebrate. Well, I shouldn't have maybe said that because I think it was supposed to be a surprise party. Anyway, Debbie, I'm sorry.
2: Oh, please,
1: I'm sorry
2: listening.
1: If Sean's listening.
2: Classic Jock Wilson. I think I
1: just screwed up. Anyway... so I'm not doing anything on Sunday.
2: All will be forgiven when the party begins. Back to back. Well, happy birthday to Sherry.
1: Yes.
2: That's exciting.
1: It is kind of fun, yeah.
2: Later on in the show, we'll talk about all of the changes afoot because there's much happening. Well, right after the top of the hour, I'm going to talk to the gentleman that's going to be right in this chair in 10 more sleeps.
1: It is September the 14th.
2: Yep.
1: Pat's and I had lunch with Pat today at Tom's House of Pizza.
2: Did you really? Oh, I love Tom's.
1: I know.
2: What did you have? Anchovies.
1: They have the best buffet for lunch. It's a really, really good deal. Yeah, so it's like for $12, you got to buy a drink and you get all the pizza you can eat and salad. So it's very good.
2: Okay, and that's for Tom's. All right, we will be back with more after this.
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9: This is Global News. I'm Russell Skeet. It's mainly cloudy and 15 degrees at 4 o'clock. Alberta constitutional lawyer Keith Wilson says Alberta independence may mean less change than you'd think. Wilson co-leads the Alberta Transition Plan, a 214-page roadmap for separating from Canada. He says the document lays out what needs to happen if Alberta gets to an independence vote and supports separation.
10: That would give a mandate to the current Alberta government to stand up a task force to work on all the details, prepare replacement trade agreements, prepare transition agreements, employee transition agreements.
9: The plan says government, social programs, banking, borders, and trade routes would need to be ready for day one. Other issues, including economic policy, treaties, and an Alberta constitution, could be worked out later. Meanwhile, the federal conservatives are launching a campaign to encourage Albertans to vote to remain in Canada in the upcoming referendum. Parkland MP Dane Lloyd spent the summer meeting people on both sides of the issue and says it became clear a campaign is needed to engage conservative supporters and make sure they vote. Coming up, Calgary City Council will meet Monday in a special meeting after confidential budget documents were released to Global News this week. But first, QR Calgary Time Saver Traffic.
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12: On Glenmore in the southwest, we have a collision westbound near the exits to Sarcee and Stony Trail. Westbound Glenmore seeing 20, maybe 25-minute delays from near Elbow Drive. Might be worth your time to head south down 14th Street and then take 90th Avenue or Anderson West out towards Sutina Trail. Crowchild in the northwest reports of a collision northbound after 5th Avenue. The moment only seeing around a 5-minute delay from near the bridge over the Bow River. And on Memorial Drive, it's looking slow eastbound from just before 14th Street Northwest over towards 10th Street, where all the flood barrier construction work starts. I would recommend heading north and using 16th Ave instead. FanDuel is now live in Thrillberta. 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For QR Calgary Time Saver Traffic, I'm Phil Jensen.
9: Mayor Jeremy Farkas has called a special council meeting Tuesday morning following the leak of confidential budget documents this week. The meeting notice says City Council will receive legal advice about the unauthorized disclosure, which were first reported by Global News. Yesterday, Councillor Landon Johnston admitted to leaking the documents. The documents show a potential 20% tax increase if the entire wish list were funded. But other councillors and the mayor stress these are not the real numbers and they'll be voting on.

0: in November. Alberta Health Services has lifted a water quality advisory for two community lakes in Calgary. AHS says water quality has returned to an acceptable level in both Lake Chaparral and Lake Midnapore. Advisories were issued last Friday due to elevated levels of bacteria which were detected in the water. A coalition of 300 labor and community groups is calling on the federal and Alberta governments to halt the removal of 10 international students it says were singled out for enforcement at a protest. The Migrant Rights Network group makes the demand in a public letter sent this week. The network says targeting newcomers for enforcement while they were protesting immigration rules is a violation of charter rights and will have a chilling effect on those wanting to speak out. The letter is pinned to a recent protest in Calgary by 1,500 graduates from Portage College. The network says the students completed programs that made them eligible for post-graduation work permits. But they say that over the summer, they were refused the permits when the federal government changed the eligibility rules. Ottawa says the rules did not change and those impacted have the right to challenge any decisions. Billboards have gone up in major cities across the province as we come up on a 1 year since the disappearance of Darius McDougall. The six-year-old was missing near Island Lake in the Crow's Nest Pass September 21st while camping with his family. The search stretched on for weeks with no sign of what happened. Lindsay Lobb with the Canadian Centre for Child Protection says the ads are important to keep Darius in the public's mind.
1: When a child goes missing, there's very often this huge response. And, you know, certainly we saw this in the search for Darius that, you know, in the immediate hours and days after his disappearance, there was this huge public swell of support. But often, you know, as time goes by, the people can go back to their regular lives and that can be really hard for families that are continuing to search.
0: The billboards are also up in big cities in Saskatchewan, posted in collaboration with Darius's family, the RCMP, and missingkids.ca. It's 4:05.
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0: Environment Canada Calgary weather, partly cloudy down to 9 tonight, mainly cloudy tomorrow, a chance of showers, a high of 18, showers and 17 on Sunday. It's 15 degrees. Breaking news when it happens. Our next scheduled news at 4:30. I'm Russell Skeet.
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1: Good afternoon. My name is Betty Jo Kaiser, and you are listening to QR Afternoons. It's currently 15 degrees, overcast. Tonight, you can expect a low of 9 degrees. It's going to be cloudy. And for your long weekend, well, it's going to be a little bit damp. Okay, tomorrow, a high of 14 with 30% chance of showers. Sunday, a high of 15, showers. Monday, game day, kickoff is at 4 p.m. at McMahon Stadium. 15. But you know what? It could change, right? And even if it doesn't change, just throw on the galoshes and the rain gear and head out and go see the Stamps. Like, it is so much fun to be there in person. Of course, we are the voice of the Calgary Stampeders, and that broadcast begins at 2:30 p.m. on Monday. Okay, that's Monday. In 10 more sleeps from right now, 10 sleeps, 10 days, you turn on your radio, and sitting in this very chair that I am sitting in today will be the one and only Pat Steinberg, host of the show Flames Now. Eek! I'm excited. Here's why I'm excited. First of all, I'm not a super duper sports fan, but I love my Flames. I love they've come home to QR. And the people in my world that are so excited about this, countless. Like, I get text after call, people being like, yes, this is great. What's great also is that the very host of that show, Pat Steinberg, is on the line. He joins me now. Hello, sir. How are you today?
2: I'm doing well. How are you?
1: I'm great. As you can tell, I'm a little excited about this. This is very big news. I mean, 10 more sleeps and you're here.
2: Yeah, it was surreal being in there yesterday morning too. Like I'd drive by the building all the time, but I'd never been inside, and it had always been like, oh, that's where the 770 studios are.
1: That's the magic, right? It's the mighty QR.
2: That's where it all happened.
1: Yeah.
2: And it was cool being in there, and it was I'd been at the same place for 22 years, and so it was so cool, like going into a new place and feeling the energy and the excitement and all that type of stuff of landing the Flames and being able to deliver that for the next 5 years. So I am I'm fired up. I'm ready to go.
1: Good. Now listen, Pat, I did not catch that interview yesterday morning when you were chatting with Sarah, and I said to myself and the producer Talia, we got to get this guy in the chair chatting a little bit because he's going to be here in a flash on the 14th of September. So people might not have heard the intro with Sarah. I would love to hear a little bit more about Pat Steinberg. You said 22 years at the old place. Can you give us like a little snapshot of your career and what's brought you here now?
2: Yeah, sure. You know, it's kind of been, I'm a Calgarian born and raised. And so I from like about grade 9 on, all I'd wanted to do is to be involved in covering the Calgary Flames and specifically Calgary Flames radio. I just always gravitated so much to the medium and so much to doing radio. And so I went to state and graduated and spent a little time in Grand Prairie and then got a job at the old place and kind of worked my way up from there and kind of was in a couple of right place, right time opportunities where, you know, the role just continued to grow, and I got a couple of breaks here and there and worked with some really unbelievable mentors and all of that. And so essentially worked my way up. I kind of at one point probably did a little bit of everything when it comes to working at an AM radio station. But in 2009, I started hosting our post-game call-in show after every Flames game and then moved from to doing that to for the last about 15 years been a part of our a part of drive home coverage on Flames Radio, and then doing pre and post game on Flames Radio. So that's what I've been doing for the last 15 years or so in some shape, form, or iteration. And so, you know, this just seems like such a natural fit, and the fact that the Flames are moving to QR Calgary and moving to the place where they won the Stanley Cup in 1989, and knowing just how excited everybody is about bringing that big property onto the radio station and the building, it just felt like such a natural fit to be able to keep doing pretty much the same job, pregame and postgame, and being able to host a 2-hour Flame show every day. These are the things that get me up in the morning. And so able to continue doing it is really, really exciting.
1: So again, that's in 10 more sleeps. Flames Now, airing at 4 p.m. to 6 p.m. here on QR. Okay, first of all, Pat, what high school did you go to?
2: I went to John G. Diefenbaker in the Northwest. Yeah.
1: Okay. Yeah. No, just got to double check. It's still a small town, right? You meet people all the time that you know,
2: 100%.
1: Maybe share alma maters with, right?
2: Yeah.
1: Okay. Now I got to ask you like a Flames question because, duh, you're the host of Flames Now. Can you share one of your favorite memories working with the Flames?
2: Yeah. Yeah. I mean, there's so many, like there's been some really, unfortunately, over the last decade and a half, there have not been a lot of playoff runs, but there have been in some of the playoff

0: appearances they've had, there have been some really cool things. I mean, we're a little more than 4 years removed from the late, great Johnny Gaudreau kind of giving us the last incredible Scotiabank Saddledome moment, at least to date, when he scored that Game 7 winner in overtime against Dallas. And, for me, the pinnacle of anything that I've been able to cover firsthand was a Game 7 in the Stanley Cup playoffs, and that was incredible. And about 8 years prior, there was a Game 6 between Calgary and Vancouver where Matt Stajan scored with about 4 minutes to go in the third period, and that ended up giving the Flames a series win. So those two definitely come to mind. But the night when Jerome Iginla had his jersey retired is one of those nights that I'll always remember too. Getting to be a part of that broadcast and being able to, you know, just for me, it was so, I even remember doing it. I was so happy as a radio nerd because I timed it out perfectly. Like, I shut up and immediately the ceremony started, like, on the dot. And I was like, yes. But more so, it just was like one of those pinch me moments. You're like, yeah, I get, like, this is so cool that, like, I get to be a part of Jerome Iginla's, and not to make it about myself, but it was just one of those moments. You're like, how privileged you are to be able to do this job. And so that whole night and the way it went and how perfect the ceremony it was, and to see Jerome Iginla when I left the building at about 12:30 a.m. to see him still there signing autographs for people was a pretty cool night.
1: I love how you frame that. What a privilege. I caught a few Flames games last couple of years. My daughter had a bit of a gap here, and so we would grab last minute tickets, and we were at the last game, home game on the Saddledome last season, and to watch the players stick around and sign jerseys and interact with the fans was really, it was really very cool. Like, I felt privileged just as somebody who grabbed a ticket at the last minute and said, I'm going to go watch the Flames. I don't know if I'll make it, you know, the last season. Of course, in the Saddledome, it's going to be an epic season. And I love how you framed that it is a privilege. We're running a little bit out of time, but I have to ask about when Mika Kiprusoff came. Because didn't they retire his number?
0: Yep, they sure did. And it was actually, I'll make this real quick, but first of all, Mika Kiprusoff's jersey retirement ceremony was also awesome. And to get Kipper in the place and on the mic was amazing. And was, again, same thing, like to have Mika Kiprusoff was always this enigma when he was playing for the Flames.
1: Yeah.
0: And so he sat down with me and did a one-on-one interview in our studio, which we'll still be using, by the way, at the Scotiabank Saddledome. And again, it's one of those surreal moments. Like, that's Mika Kiprusoff sitting down with a headset on and talking and smiling and doing an interview. And it was awesome. And Mika was just in town. He was just in town for Peter Mars' celebration of life, and he made sure to come in to help celebrate the Hall of Fame Flames play-by-play man, who of course called game six of the 1989 Stanley Cup Final on 770. So kind of
1: right
0: all
1: here.
0: Full circle there. Yeah.
1: Full circle right here. The Calgary Flames are back where they belong. They're back home. And in 10 days, Pat Steinberg will host Flames Now starting at 4 p.m. right here. That is September 14th. Pat, it's been a pleasure having a chat with you. I hope you have a great long weekend, and we'll see you on the radio.
0: You know it. Thanks so much. Have a great long weekend, hey?
1: Go Flames, go!
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3: On Glenmore in the southwest, there's a collision westbound near the exits to Sarcee and Stony Trail. It's in the center lane with crews on scene. Westbound Glenmore going to be an extra 15 minutes or so from near Crowchild. Depending where you're headed, might be worth your time to head north up Crowchild and then take 33rd Avenue west onto Richmond Road. Over on Deerfoot, got a collision northbound before 17th Avenue. Already seeing delays push back towards the Caffro Bridge. Could be an extra 10 minutes. If you're already on Deerfoot, just stick with it. A detour is probably going to take longer. But if you're just sitting out, head east and use 52nd Street or Stony Trail instead. 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For QR Calgary Time Saver Traffic, I'm Phil Jensen.
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1: What do you think of our new colleague, Betty Jo?
2: Oh, he was a delight.
1: A delight?
2: Yes.
1: That's a nice way to describe Wilson,
2: but like, I've known you an awful long time, so.
1: He's a delight.
2: No, like really, that. And great stories. I love that story about Aginla. I don't know if you were listening. I know you were very busy preparing for your own show. it was really interesting. And I have to say to the beloved listening audience, if you're feeling it's a little sports heavy this afternoon, it's a little bit intentioned. I really wanted to talk to Jamie Klund, wife of Stampeders linebacker coach Marcus Klund, because I met her.
1: I missed that interview. Was it good?
2: She's just lovely and just talked about like such a great energy moving her family, her young kids, to Calgary from Missouri. And we chatted a little bit about some of the challenges, but like they're great, right? Her kids playing, the boys playing football, the daughter's trying out for volleyball, and they're getting settled. And so I had to do that. And then
1: where did you meet her? You met her at an event?
2: At a game. She was sitting right beside me.
1: Oh, that's where you met her.
2: Okay, yeah, Dave McIver set me up with a pair of tickets.
1: And you were sitting beside Marcus's wife.
2: Beside Marcus's wife. We were yakking, and I'm like, okay, we're going to pull back the curtain, and we're going to talk to, like, the family members.
1: I like that.
2: And then, of course, I had to talk to Pat, because in 10 days, he's going to be in this chair. I am going to play a little bit of Sarah's conversation with Mike Richards this morning, for those of you that missed it, because that show debuts Raw, I believe it's called, debuts
1: tomorrow.
2: That's
1: because he's doing the show naked.
2: Yeah.
1: Isn't that what Raw means?
2: Does it really?
1: Yeah. It's radio. You can do it.
2: You really can.
1: You can wear whatever you want.
2: There's no cameras in here. That said, please keep your trousers on. And in about half an hour, I need to have Jock back in because we're going to have a little chit-chat as well. Just continuing on with stuff that's happening. We're looking down the road. Yeah.
1: Sports Talk with Jock. Last show ever.

0: tonight.
1: Don't sit up. I'm not ready.
0: New not challenges, ready. New adventures,
2: yeah.
0: New thrills. It's all good. No, you know, it is one of those things, and I know we'll talk about this later, but there is Sports Talk with Jock next week, but Mark Steven is hosting it, so it can't really be Sports Talk with Jock if Jock's not hosting it. So this will be the last time that I am hosting Sports Talk with Jock tonight. So
1: take it away. I'm verklempt. I am. It's an end of an era. Okay, but let's just talk about those Stampeders.
0: Yes, Labor Day on Monday. And I should remind, because it happens every year with, you know, the city of Calgary needs to do some transit on the C train. So if you are planning to take the C train to the game on Monday, just remember the blue line closures that's going to happen. So City Hall, Bow Valley College, Bridgeland Memorial, it's going to be closed. The zoo is going to be closed. Barlow Max Bell is going to be closed. Franklin Station is going to be closed. Marlborough Station is going to be closed as well. So that's the blue line. Replacement shuttle buses will provide service to all impacted stations. This is coming from the City of Calgary. You know, a blue line shuttle between City Hall and Bow Valley College and Marlborough. A separate shuttle to access Zoo from, Bridgeland Memorial. An express shuttle providing a direct service from City Hall and Bow Valley and Marlborough only. So, again, if you're coming from that part of the city on the blue line, just be careful.
1: Plan ahead.
0: Nothing worse than thinking, I'm going to get to the game on time, and all of a sudden you have to jump on a shuttle and everything else. So that is, it's just,
1: you just need to plan ahead, yeah. Right? It's frustrating, but if you go to the City of Calgary website and you check out what's available, navigate, plan, you're better off. There's nothing worse than getting surprised.
0: No, and if you're fortunate enough to have, a parking pass and you can do some tailgating, that is fantastic as well, but not everybody is in that boat. I do get it. So a lot of people do take the train because, the train stops right there on Crowchild Trail. So it's nice. But again, Blue Line, just make sure you check it out on the City of Calgary website because that can always be an issue. Hey, if you want more on the Calgary Stampeders, perfect time for our Stampeder Report. Let's check in with our Hall of Fame voice.
3: I'm Mark Steven with your Calgary Stampeder Report, brought to you by your Alberta Ford dealers. All signs seem to point to Vernon Adams returning as the team's starting quarterback for Monday. He did much of the work with the top offense, but he still has a couple of health things he wants to check out. He wants to make sure he's 100% healthy.
4: Got to be smart with it, too. If you feel anything, which I did, and, made that decision to do that. In saying that, I'm happy for Josh, man. He got his opportunity to go out there and show what he can do as a starting quarterback. So he's been holding it down behind me these last couple years. And just really happy for him to do what he did.
3: I think a lot of people were very happy with the performance of Love, not just Vernon Adams. And his performance came at a badly needed time. The Stampeders and the Elks on Monday. The Stampeders need a win to keep up with the rest of the division. Every Western team will play this weekend. Our pregame show at 2:30, the kickoff at 4. I'm Mark Steven, and that's your Calgary Stampeder Report, brought to you by your Alberta Ford dealers.
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1: Authorized by the UCP, unitedconservative.ca. There are some who prefer to think small and hold us back, like Alberta's NDP leader who called a West Coast pipeline a pipe dream, or the NDP federal leader who called it nation-burning. Then there are those who think big, like the vast majority, supporting a new pipeline west to BC, another east to Ontario. Because Alberta was built by big thinkers. And we're not done yet. Danielle Smith and the UCP, getting the job done.
2: This is Global News. I'm Russell Skeet. It's mainly cloudy and 15 degrees at 4:30. Political scientist Lori Williams says Alberta independence could be a lot more complicated than simply saying goodbye to Canada. Her comments follow the release of the 214-page Alberta Transition Plan, co-led by independence advocate Keith Wilson. Williams says the top question for many is whether Alberta will be better off financially or not, and that answer isn't in this report.
3: It's supposed to be addressed in a forthcoming report. If that report has as many questions in it as this one does, I don't think it's going to give the answers or the confidence that people would need to conclude that Alberta would be in a position to smoothly transition.
2: The plan says government, social programs, banking, borders, and trade would need to be ready from day one, while issues like treaties, economic policy, and an Alberta constitution could be worked out later. Meanwhile, the federal Conservatives are launching a campaign to encourage Albertans to vote to remain in Canada in the upcoming referendum. Parkland MP Dan Lloyd spent the summer meeting people on both sides of the issue and says it became clear a campaign is needed to engage Conservative supporters and make sure they vote. Coming up, City Council will hold a special meeting Tuesday following the release of confidential budget documents to Global News. But first, QR Calgary Time Saver Traffic.
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5: On Glenmore in the southwest, there's a collision westbound before the exits to Sarcy and Stony Trail. It's in your center lane. Westbound Glenmore has some stop-and-go traffic all the way back to Elbow Drive. You may want to head south down 14th Street and then head west on 90th Avenue or Anderson out to Satina Trail, or maybe exit north of Crowchild, then continue west on 33rd Avenue to Richmond Road. Deerfoot, reports of a collision northbound near McKnight Boulevard. Northbound Deerfoot's in maybe a 10-minute drive from 32nd Avenue up to Beddington Trail. And in the northeast, watch for a collision on Métis Trail just north of Airport Trail. 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For QR Calgary, Time Saver Traffic, I'm Phil Jensen.
2: Calgary City Council will take part in a special closed-door meeting next week after a trove of confidential and preliminary budget documents were leaked. As first reported by Global News on Wednesday, the document showed a 20% property tax increase would be required to cover all the spending requests in front of City Council in the upcoming four-year budget. Administration later whittled that down to a 15% tax hike for next year. Mayor Jeremy Farkas said the figures are simply a wish list and no decisions have been made regarding a property tax increase. Ward 14 Councillor Landon Johnston says he was the one who leaked the documents. The special meeting goes Tuesday, so council can receive legal advice about the unauthorized disclosure. An elderly woman suffered life-altering injuries today after she was hit by a Calgary Transit bus in the northwest. Police say just before 10 this morning, the 80-year-old was getting off a bus at Beddington Boulevard and Center Street North when she fell and was hit by the bus as it left the stop. She was taken to hospital with serious injuries. The investigation continues. Alberta Health Services has lifted two water quality advisories for lakes in the city's southeast. On August 28th, AHS issued the advisory for water on Lake Midnapore and Lake Chaparral. AHS says the water quality in both lakes is now returned to an acceptable level, and the health risk is low for usage of the beach for recreational purposes. Health officials say you should never drink or cook with untreated water directly from any body of water. A coalition of 300 organizations is asking the federal and Alberta governments to halt the removal of 10 international students who were handed removal orders during a protest last month. The former students thought their programs were eligible for post-graduation work permits. Despite that, their applications were denied, and during a protest in Calgary last month, 10 were given orders to leave Canada. Syed

0: sent a spokesperson for the Migrant Rights Network group, which penned the letter.
1: You know, 10 people being put on removal orders. So it's deeply concerning. It's upsetting. It's angering. And I think that every person in the country should realize how this actually is a shift in how public protests have been treated historically, and something we should be quite concerned about.
0: The network says targeting newcomers for enforcement while they were protesting immigration rules is a violation of charter rights and will have a chilling effect on those wanting to speak out. It's 4:35.
2: Dynamic means standing apart when other investors stand still, because money can't grow if it doesn't move. 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
0: Environment Canada, Calgary weather, cloudy and 9 tonight. Clouds tomorrow, chance of showers, high of 14. Showers 15 Sunday, rain and 15 Monday, rain and 18 on Tuesday. It's 15 degrees. Breaking news when it happens. Our next scheduled news at 5. I'm Russell Skeet.
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3: Joining us now is Faisal Karmeli, the one and only, of course, with the Karmeli Popowich Advisory Group, otherwise known as PKAG. Thank you so much for joining us on this Friday before a long weekend, Faisal.
5: Thanks for having me.
3: So tell us, what surprised you this week in the markets?

0: to $53,413. Oil was up 18 cents to $91.48 a barrel, and the Canadian dollar down a fifth of a penny, right now $72.27.
1: And tell us about the employment numbers in Canada.
0: Yeah, so let's start off with the big numbers overall. Economists were surprised. We were expecting a gain of 15,000 positions. Canada lost 42,000. But let's bring it closer to home in Alberta. Now, if I give you Lethbridge, Red Deer, Edmonton, or Calgary, which of those four cities has the lowest unemployment rate?
1: I have no idea.
0: Yeah, that caught us by surprise. Well, I would have thought one of the two majors, Calgary or Edmonton, but it was Lethbridge at 5.6%. Edmonton's at an unemployment rate of 6.9%. Calgary's at 6.7%, and Red Deer's at 7.6%. So those of you listening in Lethbridge, congratulations. You have the lowest unemployment rate in Alberta.
1: Fascinating. And now the U.S.?
0: And we look at the U.S. numbers, that was also a surprise overall. U.S. payrolls rose 162,000, only 53,000. So that really surprised us as well. And that's a big turnaround. That's why we saw the markets fall, because better job numbers, higher inflation could mean higher interest rates coming. And that's why the markets fell on Friday.
1: Thank you so much, Faisal. We'll talk to you next hour.
0: Thanks, Marilyn.
1: My name is Betty Jo Kaiser. This is QR Afternoons. It is currently a little chilly out there. I wish I had better news for the forecast. It's 15 degrees and overcast, going down to 9 degrees today. Tomorrow, rainy, 14. Sunday, rainy and 15. And Monday, sadly, rain and 15. Kickoff is at 4 p.m. at McMahon Stadium, but I am holding out hope that it is still going to be absolutely perfect and gorgeous. That's what I'm holding out hope for. Okay, tomorrow morning at 11 a.m., brand new show here on QR Calgary, Raw, with Mike Richards. The one and only Sarah Crosby from QR Mornings had a chat with Mike, and we'll bring that to you now.
2: Let me just say before we get into that how unbelievable this whole response has been to not just my show, but the connection between this station and what has been, I think you've made an announcement, what, 27 announcements in the last month of what's coming to the station. It is, it's like Oprah, and you get a show and you get a show. Like, it is the most fun I think I've ever had in my career. I got to be honest. I've never received a response like this. The first show that goes off tomorrow is going to be just exactly what I hoped it to be, and certainly what I think Calgarians and those that miss sports radio want it to be. And of course, with the announcement of, you know, Pat Steinberg, you know, my connection to him goes so far back. And it's just been an incredible experience. We'll talk to Craig Conroy as well. And then we also get to announce it. You want another announcement? Because
3: yeah.
2: I got one.
3: Yeah, yeah.
2: We will be sponsored by FanDuel. So the one thing that I said to people in this entire exercise, and you know, you see so many podcasts, right? There's a lot of podcasts. There's a lot of people and guys in our own business, Sarah, come up and say, well, how do you know, how can you monetize things? What is it about monetization? Like, how would you know how it works? I said, it's very simple. Either the companies and sponsors feel you're worth $1 or they don't. And so if no one shows up when you've got a show or a podcast or any of those other mediums you can think of, you'll find out pretty quickly if you're worth any money. And if you are, they're going to show up. And I can tell you for this show, from this community, they have certainly shown up, and it's only getting bigger. And we haven't got on the air yet. So I am just absolutely thrilled with everything that's happened here so far.
3: Okay, but you're talking about showing up and community and support. Why won't you show up to the pickleball court, Mike Richards? What is your issue against the pickleball players of the world who include this girl right here?
2: I'm sure you're lovely.
3: I am lovely. I'm really flipping lovely.
2: Here's the thing. Mm-hmm. See, long ago when we were kids, you probably didn't realize this, but there's really kind of two people. There's really kind of two groups.
3: Yep.
2: You got the racket people, and then you've got those that like to bounce balls, shoot a puck, and push people down people. Mm-hmm. Those are the two groups. And those two groups don't get along because when you're playing with the bouncy ball, pushing people down group, they pick you last in the sport. Mm-hmm. And when those kids got picked last, they would cry. Mm-hmm. And when they'd cry,

parents would give him a racket, probably badminton. And guess what? It's called the racket. Who likes a racket? Not parents. Put that racket down. Stop making that racket. What's with that racket? Right away, you realize the racket people are the crying people. And there's a lot of crying in tennis. I don't know about pickleball because I don't think you could get that upset in pickleball when the wind blows it into the stands where no one is.

0: You Fibber McGee and Molly, you listen here, Mike Richards. You listen here. Maybe you don't know the pickleball crew. First of all, 1.5 million Canadians play this, and it's expected to grow to 1.8 by the end of this year. If you go to any pickleball court, maybe it used to be the older folk and the kids who weren't that athletic. Go to any court right now, and there are big toned, muscular boys ages 18 to 30 smacking that ball around and using it for speed and hand-eye coordination. There are some fit, fine human beings playing the sport right now.
1: Okay. You have a big giveaway, right? Did I just hear that? Great big extravaganza?
0: Yeah.
1: And that was to what event? Was it pickleball?
0: It's to baseball in Chicago.
1: Yeah. There'll be no... Please, can I win and put in the secret code diamond so I can go see Stan play Larry at pickleball? That's not going to happen because it's terrible, as most racket sports are. It's great that people have found a way to keep themselves busy, because if it wasn't for this, it's probably model toy trains, which is kind of what pickleball is to sports.
0: I really look forward to you getting your headband, your wristbands on, meeting me on the court, and we shall see my new friend who has some skill with the racket.
1: That's a bet. Considering the companies that we're talking about here this morning are all betting companies, let's see if we can get it on one of their online gaming formats. The Sarah versus Richards pickleball match. Where would we play? What court? Where are we playing this?
0: We're going to play on Foothills, which is 2 feet away from McMahon Stadium, where our Calgary Stampeders play. 2 feet away from the baseball diamond, where our university baseball team plays. All the sports in one location together. Your show might be going up in popularity, but you, Mike Richards, personally, you're going down.
1: See, you're getting upset already. Now, will there be drinks after? Because that would have me. Do you like Prosecco? Are you a Prosecco person?
0: I like some coolers and red wine, so we can figure something out.
1: I'll pick the red wine. If I lose, I have to get a very expensive Brunello, and I have to give it to you.
0: Well, we'll get this on. This is all the sports, and tomorrow morning, the Raw Mike Richards Show debuts here on QR Calgary, Saturdays, 11 a.m. to 12, and then everything online, all the socials right after that. Have an incredible debut show, and I'll see you on the court.
1: Yes, you will. Thanks, Sarah.
2: Again, that is Mike Richards. He will be on at 11 o'clock tomorrow morning with his show. My name is Betty Jo Kaiser. I am here until 6 o'clock, sitting in the chair, just really keeping it warm. Because on September the 14th, Pat Steinberg will be here with Flames Now. So that's an exciting new development. We have other new developments that all come with the Calgary Flames being back home here at QR. Very excited about that. And of course, the big news for me, because I'm so excited about the Labor Day Classic on Monday. It's supposed to be 15 degrees and raining, which is going to be a little chilly, but we just dress for the weather, right? That's what we do. And unfortunately, folks, it is going to be raining, some type of shower or chance of showers or full-on rain Saturday, Sunday, Monday, and as well back to school and work on Tuesday. Speaking of back to school, we're in the thick of it now. A lot of kids went in last week. The rest are going in on Tuesday. And we're going to have a conversation about the littlest and how that world of kindergarten and how that transition works. That's coming up after the top of the hour. And then before we wrap up the show, we're going to talk to CalgaryWeekend.com. Full list, huge lineup of things that you can do to keep yourself busy this weekend. But don't go anywhere. We need to take a break, and we will be back after this.
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4: On more in the southwest. There's a collision westbound before the exits to Sarcee or Stony Trail. It's in your center lane. Emergency crews are on scene. Westbound Glenmore, seeing a 15, maybe 20-minute delay from Crowchild. I recommend heading north up Crowchild, then continuing west on 33rd Avenue over to Richmond Road. Deerfoot, we have reports of a collision northbound at Stony Trail in the northeast. If you're trying to make your way home to Airdrie, we are seeing around a 15-minute delay from

0: near Country Hills Boulevard, up past Highway 566. And in the northeast, reports of a collision eastbound McKnight near Barlow Trail might slow you down a couple of extra minutes. 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For QR Calgary Time Saver Traffic, I'm Phil Jensen.
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1: Good afternoon, Betty Jo here. Going down to 9 degrees tonight and the next 3-4 days. Chance of showers, rain. Yike. 14 Saturday, 15 degrees Sunday, 15 degrees Monday. Fingers crossed that'll change a little bit for the game. We'll see. Kickoff is at 4. Pregame is at 2:30. Okay, joining me now is the one and only Jock Wilson. Sir, first of all, I was just scrolling the socials during the break. And what have we here? We have a little social media nod.
2: A little shout out from the premier.
1: A little tribute, if you will. Our premier of our province says, I worked with him at Chorus and Calgary Sports Radio has been better for having him in it. Straight talk, real knowledge, always time for the caller. Good news is he's only moving down the hall. Flames now with Pat Steinberg debut September 14th. Congratulations, Jock. Well, woo. There you go.
2: Woo.
1: And
2: emotional.
1: Yeah, that's actually very nice. Dana,
2: well, you know what? We all did work with Danielle here in Calgary.
1: Yeah.
2: And you know what? I respected her as a colleague. I respect her as a premier as well. And unexpected. I did not expect that.
1: I know.

0: 98, almost 30 years. All the best for the Hockey Show. Cheers. So listen, this.
1: That's a fan, because if she knows 1998, because that was when Sports Talk with Jock first debuted. I was with a different radio station. I was hosting the Calgary Flames broadcast. And my bosses came to me and said, Jock, we want to go all sports after 4 o'clock. And we think you're the guy to host Calgary's first ever primetime sports radio talk show. And I thought, geez, I hate to leave the Calgary Flames as their host, but this is a neat, exciting opportunity. So sure enough, I debuted Calgary's first ever primetime sports radio talk show from 4 o'clock to 8 o'clock. And let me tell you, that was work. A four-hour sports radio show, that's a lot of work.
0: Yeah. That's, you know, how do you fill four hours of sports?
1: I had Kevin Usselman is my producer slash sidekick,
0: yeah.
1: The hack, as I called him. And it was a new challenge and a new adventure. And it only lasted for a couple of years. And then, of course, Ralco Communications sold the company to Rogers Communications. And you go from Rogers, you go from working for Ralco, your employee Jock Wilson, to employee 156-30. And, you know, they didn't really care about people. And so my daughter was, 6 months old, and they fired my ass out of there. And that was fine, because it recharged me and it gave
0: opened
1: me new
0: up
1: opportunities.
0: Some new doors. Yeah.
1: It certainly did, because I went to the Olympic Oval and worked with some great friends, and Jacques Thibault and Mark Greenwald, former Olympians. And that was fun. And then in 2004, QR Calgary came calling, because they wanted me to help out Mark Steven on Sports Talk. So I sort of came in as Mark's sidekick, and it was called Sports Talk at the time. It was Mark's show, but I was there to give it a little bit of juice and everything from that standpoint. And then Mark left the radio station in 2016. So Sports Talk with Jock was reborn,
0: yes,
1: in 2016 on July the 6th. And that is where we get to today, because tonight, Sports Talk is still going to be on the air next week, but I won't be here because my son is getting married in Kelowna. So yes, this is in fact the last Sports Talk with Jock tonight. Mark Steven will be hosting next week. And then on September the 14th, we're getting into a brand new landscape here at QR Calgary. Lots of new shows debuting. I'll be part of the Flames Now program with Pat Steinberg. Looking forward to that. You know, we've gone from a very small sports department here at QR Calgary, like half a person. That's what I call myself, because I've been really the only sports guy that's employed by Corus Entertainment. You know, they took Dave McIver off sports in the morning. They put him on the board. Mark Steven and Greg Peterson are part of our play-by-play team, but they're contractors. So really, we had a sports department of a half a person. Now, we have Pat Steinberg. We have Dave McIver doing morning sports. We have myself with Flames Now. We've just hired another contractor in Derek Wills, and we're soon going to hire another person to be our color commentator. So all of a sudden, things are exciting. Things are happening here at QR Calgary, and we're going to get rolling on September the 14th. So I do appreciate the shout-out from the Premier. That is very, very sweet of her. And I tell you what, I am looking forward to a new challenge, and I'm looking forward to Sports Talk with Jock tonight, because it will be the final edition of Sports Talk with Jock.
0: I'm quite honored to be in the chair on your last day. I didn't realize till I came that you, of course, weren't going to be here next week. So, like, how are you feeling? Like, you sound positive and excited, because that's just who Jock Wilson is. You always bring this awesome energy.
1: Yeah.
0: But, like, can we peel back a couple of layers of the onion?
1: Yeah.
0: How are you feeling?
1: Listen, I'm excited because of a new challenge. I'm a little bit sad to be losing, you know, my show, Sports Talk with Jock. But no, a new challenge is good. It re-energizes you. It gets you vibrating. It gets you excited. So I think it's a new challenge, which is fantastic.
0: I agree. And you know what? Change is good. We don't always love it. We often hate it, but change is good, and changes are coming. You're listening to QR Calgary Afternoons. I'm Betty Jo Kaiser. Back with more after this.
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13: This is Global News. I'm Russell Skeet. It's mainly cloudy and 15 degrees at 5 o'clock. Calgary's mayor calling a special meeting of council for Tuesday morning, the move to discuss the ramifications of the release of confidential preliminary budget documents obtained by Global News and the city councillor who claims to be behind leaking the information. Some councillors were on hand today at a committee meeting searching for a new CAO. Ward 3's Andrew Yule says councillors need to be able to keep confidential information confidential.
14: It is essential that members of council understand and uphold this expectation to protect the integrity and credibility of the process.
13: City lawyers are expected to join councillors behind closed doors to provide advice. Coming up, a new report says getting ready for independence could be easier than many think. But first, QR Calgary Time Saver Traffic.
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1: In the southwest, there's a collision westbound on Glenmore Trail near the exits to Sarcee and Stony Trail. It's in your center lane. A tow truck is on scene. Hopefully it'll clear soon, but westbound Glenmore is seeing around a 15, maybe 20-minute delay from Crowchild. To save a couple of minutes, head north up Crowchild, then continue west on 33rd Avenue to Richmond Road. In the northeast, got a collision eastbound on McKnight Boulevard just before Barlow Trail. Looks like they've moved themselves off to the left shoulder. And north of the city, got a collision on the QE2 in front of Cross Iron Mall. We are seeing north and southbound delays of an extra 15 minutes or so. On now at Shoppers Drug Mart, get up to $900 off when redeeming up to 500,000 PC Optimum points during the Super Redemption event. Details in store. For QR Calgary Time Saver Traffic, I'm Phil Jensen.
2: An Alberta constitutional lawyer says the province could be ready for independence sooner than you might think. Keith Wilson co-leads the Alberta Transition Plan, a 214-page roadmap for separating from Canada. He says, we won't be starting from scratch.
3: You know, the people who work at the airports or the federal government would continue to provide those same functions and keep their jobs. They're the people who provide various regulatory services from the federal government here in Alberta. Those functions would just simply transfer from the government of Canada to the government of Alberta.
2: He says if Albertans get an independence vote and support separation, it would give the Alberta government a mandate to create a task force and work out the details, including new trade and transition agreements. The plan says government, social programs, banking, borders, and trade routes would need to be ready on day one. He says other issues, including economic policy, treaties, and an Alberta constitution, could be worked out later. Some road closures in the Evanston area after a serious crash involving a motorcycle. Police responded to the intersection of Simons Valley Parkway and Evanston View Northwest just after 4 o'clock. All east and westbound lanes of Simons Valley Parkway have been closed between Evans Park Circle and Evanston View. Alberta has launched a new online portal for businesses to communicate the impact of tariffs and counter-tariffs on their operations. The government says the information will help shape Alberta's response to tariff impacts across sectors. Businesses continue to assess the impact of recent U.S. tariffs and Canada's retaliatory tariffs that take effect September 8th. There's no word on trade talks resuming between the two countries anytime soon. Close to 300 organizers are asking government leaders prevent the deportation of 10 international students handed removal orders in Calgary last month. 10 former international students who thought their programs would promise them work permits were protesting last month in Calgary when they were handed orders to leave Canada. One of them is 29-year-old Gurpreet Singh from India.
4: Like, I'm an average student. I'm not asking anything special. I'm not asking for any kind of mercy or anything. I'm just asking what we were told before coming to Canada.
2: Hundreds of organizations have signed onto a letter calling on Ottawa and Alberta to suspend their exclusion orders. A Calgary woman is hoping for some insider information on who took off with her apples. Mika Blundell went on vacation with a tree full of apples ready to pick when she got home, but when she returned, the tree had been stripped bare.
5: Every single apple has been stripped from the tree. Like, even the ones at the very top, which I have never been able to get myself, completely gone. And there's none on the ground, none in my little wild, you know, area here that I have. Just completely gone.
2: She can't imagine apple thieves pulling up to the house, bringing in big ladders, and taking all the fruit without anyone seeing. She points out they didn't take apples from other trees in her yard. Police say taking produce from someone's yard is an offense that can result in charges. It's 5:05.
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2: Environment Canada Calgary weather, cloudy down to 9 tonight, clouds tomorrow, chance of showers, high of 14, showers 15 degrees on Sunday. It's 15 degrees, breaking news when it happens. Our next scheduled news at 5:30. I'm Russell Skeet.
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1: Good afternoon. 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

0: Good afternoon. My name is Betty Jo Kaiser, and I am sitting in the chair today, Friday before a long weekend. It's supposed to be the last long weekend of the summer, but the weather sure doesn't say summer. And I don't think we can complain because we honestly had a really, really nice run. Here it goes. 14 degrees and chance of showers. Tomorrow, showers in 15 Sunday, 15 degrees and rain on Monday. And so when Environment Canada says showers one day and rain the next, I can't help but wonder if it means it's going to just be pouring buckets. But I am going with great hope that either the forecast will adjust or my galoshes and my raincoat will be just fine because, of course, the Labor Day Classic takes place at McMahon Stadium. Kickoff is at 4 p.m. The pregame show right here on 770 is going to be at 2:30 p.m. And as you know, because we've been chatting about it quite a bit this afternoon, big changes coming and it's so exciting. Tomorrow morning at 11 a.m., Raw with Mike Richards. And then in 10 sleeps, 10 days, this time slot, 4 p.m. to 6 p.m., Pat Steinberg will be in the chair with the brand new show, Flames Now. But first, we are in the thick of the back-to-school world. A bunch of kids started back this last week, and a bunch more will start back on Tuesday. And we had a nice conversation earlier in the show about AI and university students. We thought it might be nice to go to the other end, the very beginning of school. Joining us is Dr. Magdalena Janis, Sunny Hill, BC Leadership Chair in Child Development and Professor of Pediatrics at UBC. Thank you for joining us, Doctor. Did I get your name right?
1: Yes, you did. Thank you for inviting me.
0: Excellent, excellent. So I first of all just like to ask you, before we get into some tips for a smooth school transition, how important are those early learning years, preschool and kindergarten?
1: They are quite important. So what children learn and how they cope and how they the skills they achieve in those early years are important. They are predictive of later academic and social development trajectories. But they are predictive on average. So if a child doesn't do all that well and has some difficulties in those early years, they really definitely can be made up a little bit later on. But by the same token, you know, we're talking about early years. We're not talking over the very first day of school.
0: Of course. Yeah, those first few days can be a little jittery for the most confident kid, right?
1: Yes, absolutely.
0: You've done some recent research following more than 25,000 kids from kindergarten right through to grade 9. And you found that the skills in kindergarten can be linked to academic achievement years later. That I find that really interesting because a lot of people think, oh, kindergarten, you know, really, it's just glorified babysitting. But that's not so, right?
1: Well, I hope very few people say that.
0: I hope so, too.
1: You know, right? Because, you know, kindergarten is hugely important, and not just for children. I think it's really important to say that the kindergarten teachers are absolutely amazing. They are heroes because it's really quite challenging. It's actually more challenging sometimes to teach a bunch of five-year-olds than it is to teach, you know, teenagers who already have the learning process somewhat mastered, right? So, and also in the kindergarten skills kind of, you know, overlap with each other. So we can't say that it's just one kind of numeracy skill that matters most. They all interact with each other, and the emotional regulation, the social competence, the language skills, and even physical skills, you know, how to hold utensils, how to, whether the child has energy on the playground. This all matters for young child development.
0: So, Doctor, what should parents and caregivers know about this transition into kindergarten?
1: Well, my major advice would be kind to yourself. So if a child has the first day of school coming, it's not just the child's transition, the whole household is transitioning. So everybody will have opportunity to be really anxious. But you know, those first few days really are not indicative of anything. They can be very challenging. New things will come up. You know, certain things will happen that you have not thought about. But it's good to kind of cover the basis of things that are predictable. Make sure that

0: kind of taking care of the things that you are aware of really will take the edge of that excitement and potential anxiety of the unknown on the first day.
1: My kids are all adults now, but the youngest, 19, just staggered into kindergarten. Mm-hmm. And so it was, I think, less overwhelming to just be going to school for an hour with just a few kids. And then 2 days later, there was more kids for a couple more hours. And I think that probably helps if your school where your child or grandchild goes, if they have that staggered entry, just to kind of, I guess, ease that transition a little bit.
0: So I don't have any scientific evidence to say, yes, it helps or it doesn't, only anecdotal, also based on my mm-hmm. own experiences. But I also hear from parents sometimes that their children are 100% ready. They may have been going to preschool or childcare centers where they are familiar with the kind of group rules and what happens in a classroom. So I think it's very much dependent on individual child. And another thing I would say to parents, you know, you are the expert in your child. So you know whether there are certain things that may be more challenging to your child than others. And it's very important to reach out to the teachers, especially kindergarten teachers really have the well-being of the children in their care, in their heart. And they may make some tiny adjustment maybe to help your child adjust in those first few days and weeks.
1: So after they've developed, after they've gotten used to it and gotten into it a little bit, I want to ask about early math and reading mm-hmm. skills. So all of my kids were super excited to go to school and they were super excited to come home, share what they had learned and kind of continue the learning. And they really mm-hmm. drove that bus. Like, you know, full disclosure, doctor, I would have been just as happy to throw the TV on for them, but they really wanted to keep learning. So how important is it? And do you have scientific or anecdotal evidence that shows how important it is for kids to maybe start learning some of those skills early and doing a little practice?
0: Yes, absolutely. But I would say that the evidence says that it's not, you know, doing sums in a little copybook, but it's integrating concept, numerical and language concepts into your everyday life in those early years. So when you go shopping with your child, make them look at the numbers, at the prices of things. Tell them, oh, you know, this is 4, this is bigger than 2. Or, you know, there is a package of flour. Here's 1 kilo. Here's 5 kilo. Which one do you think is bigger? So kind of this kind of thing. Same with language. You know, when you see stop sign, ask them whether they know what the first letter is. Or teach them, you know, if they don't know. Like incorporating those concepts into everyday life is much more important than sitting your child at the desk and saying, now you add, you know, 1 to 1 and then 2 and 2, et cetera, and write it down properly.
1: Right, so rather than that traditional, really,
0: Well, and also, you know, in before the ages of 4 or 5, like, children don't necessarily have the skills yet to process that type of learning. Mm-hmm. There is actually a reason why children start school at about 4 or 5 years of age. You'd be surprised, but, you know, culturally, in the kind of previous eras where there was no school, that was the age of 4 and 5 was the age of kind of first maturity for children. They would get their first herd to look after. So there is a certain brain maturational process that happens around that age, that they become capable of more processing more complex concepts.
1: Wonderful. We have run out of time, doctor. I love your message. Be kind to yourself as a parent. Be kind to your child. And those first few days are not indicative of the whole school year. It's just one step at a time, right?
0: Absolutely.
1: Thank you so much for joining us. Dr. Magdalena Janis, Sunny Hill, BC Leadership Chair in Child Development and Professor of Pediatrics at UBC. Have a great day.
0: You too. Thanks.
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3: In the Northwest, Simons Valley Parkway is closed between Evanston View and Evanston Park Circle after a serious collision. Down in the Southwest, there's a collision westbound Glenmore Trail just before the exits to Sarcee and Stony Trail. It's been moved from the center lane off to the right shoulder. Delays have eased a little bit, but it's still going to be 10 extra minutes or so from just west of Crowchild. And north of the city, we got a collision on the QE2 in front of Cross Iron Mall. Northbound delays start in Calgary at Country Hills Boulevard, and southbound delays push back into Airdrie near 40th Avenue. Looks like it could be 20

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1: Well, good afternoon, and you're not just listening to me, Betty Jo Kaiser, but it is roundtable time. We

0: We have the one and only Russell Skeet. Hello, sir.
1: Yay, Russell!
2: Yay! Oh,
3: this
2: hi.
3: This is for the very last time, by the way.
0: I know.
2: Yeah, this is
4: one
2: it.
4: More
2: this is,
4: time.
2: We are done
0: this
2: after
0: is,
2: this.
0: This is the next up. We have the delightful and diligent producer, Talia Miller.
4: Oh, thank you.
3: Yay,
0: and
3: Talia.
0: What's that?
3: I said, yay, Talia.
0: Yay, yes. A little applause for Talia.
2: Oh, sure. And, yeah, golf clap, yeah.
0: And yeah, this is it. Jock Wilson, this is it for
3: well,
0: you.
3: Russell's not here next week.
0: Right.
3: I'm not here next week. Talia's here next week.
4: Does it feel, Jock, does it feel like an end of an era for you with sports talk? Because I didn't realize you've been doing this the entire time that I've been alive.
3: That's a scary thought.
2: Yeah, don't age him or nothing. You know?
3: It just says I'm old. Yeah, no, it's all good. Like, a new challenge is a really, really good thing.
0: And let's be clear, you're not going away.
4: No,
0: just the show
3: and,
0: is ending.
3: And ultimately, so I don't have a show that's, you know, attached to my name. I don't have a big enough ego to think, damn, it's got to be Flames Now with Jock Wilson. It doesn't have to be. No, I'm happy to be part of Flames Now with Pat Steinberg, and it's almost coming full circle. It was funny, I was having lunch with Craig Button today, too, our NHL insider. And you know, all good things come in circles because I was hosting the Flames broadcast, so now I'm part of the Flames broadcast again sort of thing. And Craig Button said, maybe I should become the general manager of the Flames again. I said, there you go. It can be all full circle.
0: That's there we go. Now the ideas are flying.
3: He was joking, of course. Craig Conroy is doing a nice job.
0: Yeah, no, it feels like an end of an era to me. I've only like parachuted in and filled in a few days this summer, but to be back in the chair next to the one and only Jock Wilson has been such a treat.
3: But you've got to remember, it's been such a roller coaster ride with COVID. Like I remember, I really was a Swiss Army knife for this radio station because I used to fill in for Bruce Kenyon. I remember when Betty Jo was my morning co-host and traffic lady, and she was fantastic, and we had the energy and the synergy going. And then during COVID, there was no sports, and so we had to change at the radio station, and John Voss said, Jock, do you mind just hosting the afternoon show? And I did it for a year, and I'm going, what am I doing talking news for a year?
0: Yes.
3: That was crazy, and then we lost Peter Watts, and so I filled in on the Alberta Weekend News a few times, and so, you know, so sports talk, weekend news, morning show, afternoon show, I just couldn't do Shea Gannon's
2: Welcome
3: show because
2: to
3: it was
2: the
0: all trades
2: of radio, man.
3: Yes.
2: Where you do you and I have been in this business a long time, and I tell you, I've done just about everything, even including sweeping out the place in radio. So you do a bit of everything, and good for you, Jock Wilson.
3: Yeah, well, thank you.
0: Okay, we're going to switch gears just a little because we are on the precipice of a long weekend.
3: That's a big word, precipice.
0: Yes, and
3: how do you spell that?
0: Don't ask. I'm very excited about the game on Monday. Kickoff is at 4:00. Pregame is at 2:30. The Edmonton Elks are coming, and the Calgary Stampeders are going to crush them.
3: Mm-hmm.
0: I can say that because I'm not the sports guy.
3: I hope you're right.
0: Yeah. What do you guys have planned for the weekend?
3: Well, I'm busy. Like, I've already spoiled somebody's surprise birthday party, so I'm not going to talk about that again.
4: Jock Wilson.
3: And I've got my wife's birthday party tomorrow. So I've got two birthday parties and then a big, hopefully, party celebration for the Calgary Stampeders on Monday. So it's a busy weekend. And then I got to go to Kelowna for my son's wedding. So it's a busy week.
4: Well, that's why you're off next week.
3: Yes.
4: Oh, that's so exciting.
3: Yes. So that's why I'm not hosting Sports Talk next week. Mark Steven is actually hosting Sports Talk. That's why Sports Talk with Jock. It's the last time tonight. With Jock.
0: What about you, Talia?
4: You guys know I'm a social butterfly.
0: It's true. She always has something on her calendar.
4: Always something. But after this last week of being sick, I am so excited to do nothing.
0: You don't even have a date?
4: I have one on Sunday, but taking these next, like, Friday and Saturday. It's just for me and the cat watching comfort movies. Having a nice bubble bath, like I am talking.
2: Good
4: like,
2: luck with the cat in the bubble bath.
4: Thank you. I am very much looking forward to just decompressing, getting over this last little bit of this illness, and relaxing.
0: Awesome.
3: How did I not know you were a cat lady?
4: How did you
2: How
4: not
2: did you
4: know
2: not
4: that?
2: Know?
3: I know.
4: Oh my god! I'll show you a photo of her.
3: You know, when you talk about cat ladies.
4: They're not.
0: Yes, right. You're terrible. There's a birdman in the house. There's a birdman in the house.
4: We have a birdman. We have a dog man.
2: No. I own no bird. My wife owns a bird. He just lives at my house.
0: This bird of Russell Skeet's is legendary. I think he's hilarious.
2: I want to bring him to your house for like 2 weeks.
0: Spending some time with the bird? What's your weekend?
2: Well, my weekend was going to be chock-a-block full until they decided it was going to rain.

0: You're going to the football game, though.
1: I'm going to the football game on Monday, rain or shine. I was supposed to play golf in Kananaskis this weekend with the guy behind the glass here, Steve Norton, but he bailed on me, and then the weather didn't help, so we all bailed.
2: Yeah,
1: so we're not going, which kind of sucks. But I've still got a tee time booked in Nanton as a backup just in case. So we might end up playing some golf on Sunday. And then I'm going to be watching football and going to the game. And then next week is a little more golf. And Tuesday is the 60th anniversary of Star Trek, so I'll be hanging out with some of my Trekkie nerd boys.
2: Nice.
1: And we'll be doing some of that. And then the rest of the week, I am at my dad's house being yard boy.
2: Excellent. Oh, see, everybody's got nice full plans. Mm-hmm. It's perfect. Jock Wilson, of course, you're back in the chair tonight for the last time as the host of Sports Talk with Jock.
0: Correct.
2: But he's not going away, so don't panic.
0: Nope.
2: You'll still hear his dulcet tones on the airwaves, just repurposed in a different way.
0: Good way to put it.
2: It's been a pleasure working with you.
0: Repurposed. I've been repurposed.
2: You've been repurposed.
1: We've all been repurposed at different times.
2: Reuse. Okay, we gotta hit a break. We'll be back after this.
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1: This is Global News. I'm Russell Skeet. It's mainly cloudy and 15 degrees at 5:30. Calgary City Council will hold a special meeting Tuesday after the leak of confidential preliminary budget documents to Global News this week. The document showed a 20% property tax increase.

0: increase would be required to cover all the spending requests in front of City Council in the upcoming four-year budget. At a committee meeting today, tasked with recruiting the city's next chief administrative officer, a warning to councillors from Lisa Kershaw with Boyd & Canada, the firm hired to help select the candidates.
1: If you're known as a leaky ship, you're not going to get candidates. Candidates will withdraw, not apply, change their mind.
0: Ward 14 councillor Landon Johnston says he was the one who leaked the documents. In a statement, Mayor Jeremy Farkas says he has reasonable grounds. A serious privacy breach may have happened, with concerns over potential legal exposure. Coming up, not everyone is sold on a new report saying dealing with Alberta separation will be easy. But first, QR Calgary Time Saver Traffic.
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3: In the northwest, Simons Valley Parkway remains closed between Evanston View and Evans Park Circle after a serious collision. Expect to be detoured. Also in the northwest, got a collision on the exit ramp from westbound Crowchild to Shaganappy Trail. Your left lane's blocked on that exit ramp. Crews are on scene. Might take you an extra 5 minutes or so. And we got a collision on the QE2 in front of Cross Iron Mall. We're seeing northbound delays from just before Stony Trail. Going to take maybe 15 extra minutes. But southbound delays push back into Airdrie, starting by Yankee Valley Boulevard. That could take 25 to 30 minutes to get through. Fiji Airways anniversary sale is here. 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For QR Calgary Time Saver Traffic, I'm Phil Jensen.
0: A Calgary political scientist says the uncertainties around Alberta independence are mind-boggling. This is the Alberta Transition Plan, co-led by independence advocate Keith Wilson, lays out a 214-page roadmap for separation. Lori Williams says the plan assumes negotiations would leave Alberta better off than it is now. She says what's in the plan does not address the different possible outcomes in transition talks.
4: This document is sort of saying, don't worry, we'll just negotiate and figure it out. I don't know that that's going to be a satisfactory answer to people who are looking for some kind of sense of what separation would look like and what the consequences might be.
0: The plan says critical systems, including government, social programs, banking, borders, and trade, would need to be ready from day one. It also says issues like economic policies, treaties, and an Alberta constitution could be worked out later. A coalition of 300 labor and community groups wants Ottawa and Alberta to stop the removal of 10 international students. The Migrant Rights Network says they were singled out for enforcement after protesting in Calgary with 1,500 Portage College graduates. The students say they completed programs qualifying them for post-graduation work permits, but were later refused. Ottawa says the eligibility rules did not change and those affected can challenge the decisions. An elderly woman suffered life-altering injuries today after she was hit by a Calgary Transit bus in the northwest. Police say just before 10 this morning, the 80-year-old was getting off a bus at Beddington Boulevard and Center Street North when she fell and was hit by the bus as it left the stop. She was taken to hospital with serious injuries. The investigation continues. Alberta Health Services has lifted two water quality advisories for lakes in the city's southeast. On August 28th, AHS issued the advisory for water on Lake Midnapore and Lake Chaparral. AHS says the water quality in both lakes has now returned to an acceptable level, and the health risk is low for usage of the beach for recreational purposes. Health officials say you should never drink or cook with untreated water directly from any body of water. A Calgary woman is stumped after someone stripped all the fruit off her apple tree, and she'd like to get to the core of what happened. Before Mika Blundell went on vacation, her tree had about 200 apples on it. When she got home, there was nothing left and no evidence on the ground.
5: 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Like, they need big ladders because, as you can see, it's a really tall tree. And strip the whole thing clean without anybody noticing.
0: Calgary police say entering someone's property without permission and taking produce is an offense and can result in charges. Blundell isn't going to bug police about this, but she is going to miss all the applesauce and other treats she usually harvests this time of year. It's 5:35.
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0: Environment Canada, Calgary weather, cloudy and down to 9 tonight. Clouds tomorrow, a chance of showers, a high of 14, showers and 15 on

0: and Sunday. It's 15 degrees. Breaking news when it happens. Our next scheduled news at 6. I'm Russell Skeet.
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1: Hello, good afternoon. Betty Jo Kaiser here. QR Calgary Afternoons. It is currently chilly, 15 degrees and overcast, going down to 9 degrees tonight. For the long weekend, you can expect either a chance of showers, or even full-on rain. And the temperature looks like it's going to be 14 tomorrow, 15 Sunday, and a high of

0: Hi, Betty. How are you?
1: I'm good, thank you. Alan, can you, first of all, love your website. So easy to navigate. Yeah, I mean, you've got the scroll of what's happening. You've got, it's all categorized, date night, families, the whole bit. So can we just start with when you established this website? Have you been doing this for quite a while?
0: Actually, this was just a few months ago. In May, and I think that it was always this problem where, okay, it's Thursday or Friday, and I'm trying to figure out what to do for the weekend, and obviously friends and family, everybody has that same problem, and so I decided to build this website called CalgaryWeekend.com, where it's very much, we go through every week a few hundred events, sometimes over 1,000, and we curate this and put it 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
1: Fantastic. Okay, so, Alan, tell us sort of the highlights. Like, what are the big things you have to really consider for the September long weekend? I know it's going to be raining, but keeping that in mind, there's got to be lots to do.
0: Yeah, there are many, many options. I think, starting with tonight, you know, the Inglewood Night Market, I think it's the penultimate night of the year. I would suggest maybe checking it out. It's around starting at, you know, 5 already, lasting till 10. And there's also tonight, and runs all weekend, there's the Fiesta Filipino Calgary, which is the 12th edition. So this is very family-friendly. It combines a lot of exhibitors, youth talent, traditional games, and it continues throughout the Labor Monday. So this is a very family-friendly event and occurring annually. So I think that is something I'd consider putting into the calendar. Obviously, on Saturday, we have Barbecue on the Bow, and this is the 35th edition, actually. And
1: wow.
0: It's Canada's... Yeah, it's Canada's oldest barbecue competition, and there's $10,000 up for grabs. It's free to attend, and I think it's a great event to check out with friends, with family. Hopefully, weather obviously will be nice, but I think that will be fantastic to just check out by the Bow River. And we also have the Afro-Caribbean Festival. This is on Saturday, and this has a flag parade, there's fashion show, there's kids corners, I think all in pretty friendly as well. So a lot going on over the weekend.
1: Wow. And yeah, it's a little bit overwhelming. How about for people that have kiddos or grandkids, nieces or nephews in town?
0: Yeah, for those ones, I think where we have kind of the little ones, where it's a bit more family friendly, there are, for example, there's a great Sunday Safari Brunch, which is a recurring event for those of the audience don't know about it. I think it's great for the kids to have be able to do this at the Safari Lodge, have a nice brunch on the Sunday. There's also I think, For those that like kind of still the zoo theme, there's the Red Panda breakfast, which if you're able to wake up a little bit earlier, this is on Monday, so quite friendly with the kids. And for those, you know, who don't have kids, I think I just saw this week, which I thought was really interesting. There's puppy yoga, which... Yeah, puppy yoga to check out on Sunday. And obviously, I think that'll be quite a relaxing experience. This is in Canyon Meadows.
1: Puppy yoga. You know what? I'm not a big yoga girl, but that is something that would drag me out for sure. It looks like the, you mentioned, of course, the Calgary Zoo, but it looks like Telus Park and Heritage Park, kind of, you know, the big players, they usually have something of interest for kiddos, for families to take in. It looks like they're at

0: Tilla Spark, it's Sue the T-Rex experience, which I've heard is kind of something to take in.
1: Yes, they have there's the Labor Day tea at Heritage Park. I think there's seatings at from 11:30 all the way till the afternoon at 3:30, and I think that's for those who do like that scene, that's absolutely great. For those I think who are willing to venture out a little bit, there is actually also a I didn't know this, but it's in its 58th edition. There's the Cochrane Labor Day Parade.
0: Oh, fun!
1: Yeah, so probably pretty friendly to all ages. And it's something I would check out. There's also this weekend, I think until Sunday, there's the back to school scavenger hunt. This is in the Calgary Farmers Market South. So quite flexible. Take your kids to find these clues and collect a prize before Sunday, 5 p.m.
0: I love that. All the farmers markets are fun. You know, pick out some fresh fruits and veggies, and I love they have an activity for the kiddos. It also looks like Art in the Park at Baker Park is on Sunday as well. That starts at 11 a.m. That's another free event. And yeah. I got it. Yeah, the night market, Bridgeland Riverside Community Association. Those night markets are really nice. If you haven't been to them, that's something to take in, hey?
1: Yeah. Absolutely. And I think a lot of these, if you read the list, you might find it surprising, but there's just such a huge number of events going on, and not just for the Labor Day holidays, but every weekend there's, you know, we go through these and there's hundreds of them. And there's a lot to choose from.
0: Okay, so the million-dollar question is, Alan, with all of these activities, by the way, it's CalgaryWeekend.com is the website. What are you going to do this weekend?
1: I have to admit, the Labor Day Classic. That's my thing.
0: Yes.
1: The St. Peter's game, of course.
0: Yes. You and I both. Maybe we'll see you there.
1: Absolutely.
0: Throw on the raincoat and the galoshes and away we go, right?
1: Yes.
0: Okay, just a note on your website. If people go and they can sign up and they can get every Thursday, they'll automatically get a list of everything that's happening in the city, correct?
1: Yes, that's correct.
0: And again, you can navigate. There's date night. There's family. There's free. So it's a great little website. It's called CalgaryWeekend.com. Joining us this afternoon, we've had the pleasure to chat with the founder, Alan Chen. Again, CalgaryWeekend.com. Happy long weekend, Alan, and we'll see you at the Stamps game. Go Stamps, go!
1: Go Stamps, go!
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3: On 16th Avenue, we've got a collision westbound just after 19th Street Northeast. It's in your right lane, right at the top of the hill before Deerfoot. Westbound 16th Ave has delays starting near Barlow Trail. You may want to take Barlow south to Memorial or north up to 32nd Avenue or even McKnight Boulevard. And on the QE2, got a collision northbound in front of Cross Iron Mall. Delays back onto Stony Trail, going to take 10 to 15 extra minutes. And southbound on the QE2, got a collision just south of Airdrie, south of 40th Avenue. Looks like that could slow you an extra 5 to 10 minutes as well. 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
3: 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There are some who prefer to think small and hold us back, like Alberta's NDP leader who called a West Coast pipeline a pipe dream, or the NDP federal leader who called it nation-burning. Then there are those who think big, like the vast majority, supporting a new pipeline west to BC, another east to Ontario. Because Alberta was built by big thinkers, and we're not done yet. Danielle Smith and the UCP, getting the job done.
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1: Joining us once again is Faisal Carmelli of the Popowich Carmelli Advisory Group, otherwise known as PKAG. Thanks again for joining us on this Friday before a long weekend. At last hour, you were saying there were some surprising numbers out of the U.S. Do you want to dig a little deeper on that?
2: Yeah, let's go into the payroll numbers, and then we can talk about the markets after that. So we know that the U.S. payroll numbers came in much higher than expected. They came in at 162,000. And payrolls were expecting only 53,000. But here was what the surprising part that hit a lot of us in the office. Women outperformed men in the job market, not by like a few. We're talking 98% of all the jobs that were accounted for in August went to women. Only 4,000 net positions went to men. So 158,000 to 4,000. And if we take it out over the last 12 months, women have seen a growth in the number of jobs by 870,000. The male gender has lost 1.5 million employed workers over the same time frame in the U.S. So the women are actually growing in job numbers, men falling in job numbers. That surprised us in the office. We didn't think it was that big of a difference between the two groups.
1: Wow, that actually is like an astonishing. I think it's because we work harder, Faisal, if I'm being honest.
2: Yeah, I have to agree with that. You guys do. Yeah, you do.
1: What else do you have for us?
2: Yeah, the markets fell today, down 119 points on the TSX, 36,513. Dow Jones down 272 to 53,413. Oil was up 18 cents, 91.48 a barrel, and the Canadian dollar down 19 basis points right now, 72.27.
1: Have a great long weekend, Faisal.
2: You too. Take care.
1: It's 5:52 on a beautiful, chilly, overcast. I actually like this weather. I find it very comforting. Friday before the long weekend, I'm Betty Jo Kaiser, and I just want to wrap up with a couple of things. First of all, some really nice comments from the listeners. As you've heard all afternoon, tonight is Jock Wilson's last Sports Talk with Jock show. He will still be with the station. He'll be still doing stuff with Flames and Stamps and all that jazz. It's just that his show ends tonight. Mark Stephen will be in the chair next week, and then September 14th, a little bit of a new world order. So I would just like to thank Tina for reaching out. She wants to send her best to Jock and thank him for many, many entertaining and informative shows over the years. She can't wait for your new adventure, Jock. And congratulations on all of the big steps, which is lovely. Also, thank you to Dana, who also said best of luck. Loves listening. And a shout out from the folks in Okotoks. Thanks, Alan, for checking in on the show. Keep listening because the changes are coming, but they're all really fun, good, interesting changes, really designed to bring the best of sports and talk to people in the Calgary area. So tomorrow morning at 11 a.m., you can tune in and hear Mike Richards' Raw program, which is much anticipated and so entertaining. And then beginning September 14th from 4 p.m. to 6 p.m., Pat Steinberg will be in the chair for the Flames Now show. That's going to be very, very exciting. Let's double back to everything happening this weekend. You know the Labor Day Classic is on Sunday. Kickoff is at 4. And the pregame is here on QR at 2:30. I'm going back to this CalgaryWeekend.com website, and man, there are a lot of really great events. And what I like about it is they're listed by free, and then they have links right to it. So this Barbecue on the Bow Barbecue Festival, it's been taking place now

0: for 35 years. World-class barbecue competitors, teams are competing for $10,000. So the public event to this is Saturday, tomorrow, from 11 a.m. until 7 p.m. There's going to be live music, a hot wing eating contest, a kid's barbecue, barbecuing 101, free family fun. So come eat up some barbecue along the Bow River. That looks like just a super time. And then I wanted to click on the Inglewood Night Market. I haven't been to a night market yet. I've heard great things about it. Underway now until 10 p.m. tonight, 9th Avenue Southeast, and all kinds of really fun and exciting things. Eats, treats, music, lots to see, lots to do. Once again, that is CalgaryWeekend.com. That is a show for me. My name is Betty Jo Kaiser. It has been a real treat sitting in the chair here. Looking forward to hearing all kinds of exciting new things. Of course, on Tuesday, Tim Parent will be back to get you through next week. And then, with much anticipation, Pat Steinberg and Flames Now will be launching at 4 p.m. And tomorrow morning, don't forget to tune in to Mike Richards' show. That's at 11 a.m. Have a great long weekend. Go Stamps, go! Everybody's
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